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2: British Prime Minister Keir Starmer says the UK will ban children under 16 from using social media apps starting next year.
3: The innovation is incredible in AI and what is going on. Don't tell me that it's impossible for those innovators, those people who are brilliant at technology, to devise the ways to protect our children, and I think we should.
2: YouTube and Meta, the parent company of Facebook, warned that a blanket social media restriction could push kids into unregulated online spaces. The FDA, medical professionals, and the company that makes Benadryl are warning teens and parents of a potentially deadly TikTok challenge.
4: The viral dare posted to social media encourages young people to take up to 25 Benadryl tablets at once to achieve a euphoric high, even hallucinations. Richard Preston's daughter tried it last week.
5: She was perfectly fine Sunday. Within 24 hours, she's laying lifeless.
4: Hundreds of kids have been hospitalized after overdosing on the over-the-counter allergy medication. At least five have died since the TikTok challenge was first issued in 2020. Jim Ryan, ABC News.
2: The Academy of Motion Picture Arts and Sciences elected a new board of governors that includes director Guillermo del Toro, producer Fred Berger, and incumbent members Lou Diamond Phillips and writer Dana Stevens. After this election, the Academy says women make up 47% of the board, with 32% from underrepresented communities. I'm Stephanie Officer, ABC News.
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12: It's hour number two of a Monday edition of the Ron Potesta Show on the Talk of Akron, WNIR 100 FM. 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Poll question for tonight: should raping a toddler automatically invoke life in prison with no parole? That is a unanimous 100% saying yes. Cast your vote now. 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All right, we've been talking about the differences and the similarities between the Trump-era framework In his deal with Iran being negotiated as we speak. Well, actually, we got a deal in place, but we're also going to have 60 days of negotiations. And the 2015 Obama-era Joint Comprehensive Plan of Action, I gave some of the similarities and some of the differences. Now I'd love to hear from you, so let's get at it. You're on the Ron Podesta Show. What's going on?
13: Hello?
12: Yeah, that's you. What's up?
13: Oh, wait a minute. Give me off speaker here.
12: Okay.
13: Okay. Hey, Ron, I just wondered, where are you getting your information from? I didn't think they released this officially from the United States, the deal.
12: This is according to an article written by Israel Gradwell.
13: Okay, Israel?
12: Yeah, Israel Gradwell. Yes.
13: Okay.
12: That's the guy's name.
13: Okay. Yeah, because I just saw something. I didn't hear anything about them giving Iran $300 billion. They're going to give it to them, or are they going to
12: That's the thing. Apparently, there's a $300 billion reconstruction bill. I don't know if we're going to give them $300 billion and say, hey, can you know build your country back. It would be an asinine idea if you did that. And again, this is going to be the businessman in Trump coming out, and I think it would be the right thing to do, is to have their own people with a whole lot of help say, okay, we're going to help reconstruct your country. It's going to be $300 billion worth. We're not giving you the money. We're going to reconstruct your country for you.
13: Yeah,
12: I wouldn't give them $300 billion.
13: Well, he just posted something saying, I did not agree to the $300 million given Iran nothing. He was saying $300 million. He goes, I didn't agree to anything like that.
12: Okay.
13: So I don't know if he's just trying to, you know, squash some stuff until Friday when they actually release the stuff, or maybe they don't really have it all hashed out. I don't know.
12: Yeah, it's to me, when I saw that, I was like, oh, wow. Because, and rightfully so, when some of you guys sit back and say, you know, Obama gave $150 billion and gave it to all their proxies. Yeah, you're right. You're right. But at least it was given because Iran basically lived up to their end of the bargain, so Obama gave them their money because they lived up to their end of the bargain. If this is true, and we're on the hook for a $300 billion reconstruction bill, I'm already not a fan of this deal. Even if you do the 60-day negotiation window, I ain't a fan of this.
13: I don't trust Iran anyway, so I think he's still, maybe, I don't know if he's still got the military. Maybe they're afraid they don't have that much. Who knows what they really have?
12: Yeah.
13: Maybe they only have a few missiles left.
12: Yeah, well, I mean, it's
13: saving, you know.
12: Who knows?
13: Yeah.
12: Who knows?
13: Yeah. That's all. That was my question. I just wanted to know where. So it was from Israel. Okay. That's all.
12: Yeah. Yeah. Appreciate it, man. 330-673-1234. The article concludes a couple of paragraphs here, and then we'll take the calls. Obama got centrifuges dismantled, uranium shipped out of the country, inspectors on the ground, and a multilateral coalition. He paid roughly $100 to $150 billion for it. Now, this article, again, written by Israel Gradwell. Trump got a 60-day negotiating window. Enrichment continuing on Iranian soil. No inspectors. No dismantlement, Iranian sovereignty over the world's most critical shipping lane, and a $300 billion reconstruction bill. He paid for it with a war. That's the last two paragraphs. Is it slanted? I don't know. What I do know is this 60-day negotiating window better have a whole lot of really, really good pro-American stuff to it, because if I'm reading if all of this is true, what I'm reading, I got a huge problem with the $300 billion reconstruction bill. And I can't believe that we would do this. Then again, like I said, and the caller said, this could all be speculation. You're on the Ron Potesta show. What's going on? That's you. What's up? You're on the Ron Potesta show. What's going on?
14: Hello, Ron. How are you?
12: Gene, how are you, sir?
14: I think the president sold us out.
12: Well, if this is true, wow.
14: The $300 billion is going into his company. Who do you think is going to rebuild? The Trump company is going to rebuild.
12: Well, of course.
14: So it's going right back into his pocket.
12: Wow.
14: These people that think that Trump is out for this country, he's not out for anybody but himself. And this is a perfect example of this.
12: Yeah, if this is accurate, I'll be curious how they do this, because nobody in their right mind would expect the president to fork over $300 billion in cash to give to the Iranians and say, hey, build your own country back.
14: Of course not.
12: Because you know damn well they won't.
14: Because he's a builder, and, he's gonna do something that's benefiting himself. What I don't like, J.D. Vance was on the TV this afternoon and said that the Obama deal bribed the Iranians. Well, what do you think we're doing but bribing them, too, to go along with this? And we're not even requiring them to get rid of their uranium.
12: Yeah, if this deal is accurate, the 60-day negotiating window better have a whole lot of substance to it.
14: I wouldn't stop the war unless they agreed to it before the 60 days.
12: Yeah, it's
14: it stinks.
12: Yeah, I'm surprised at this. There's got to be more to it than this.
14: It's kind of like doing a
12: baseball trade, and you see that your favorite player got dealt, and the return is nowhere near as good as you expect, and you're like, okay, there's got to be more to this.
14: Yeah, and Cousin Jethro, as I call him, J.D. Vance, he's over there going to sign it for. Come on. I think Trump's making this deal to save the midterms. I'm sorry, but I think that's...
12: Well, it could be. And look, as I pointed out, if you can somehow, some way get gas lowered to where it was prior to the last day of February when all hell broke loose in Iran, then I think the Republicans have a decent chance at keeping the House and keeping the Senate.
14: We never should have started this war in the first place. Netanyahu is nothing but a war criminal, and everybody knows that. And the only reason he started the war was to keep himself out of jail.
12: Yeah.
14: Because if the war's over, he's going to be indicted.
12: Yeah, but he can't get indicted until he's out of power in Israel.
14: Well, that's why he's keeping the war going.
12: Yeah.
14: I don't trust this. I mean, we've heard this, I'll believe it when I see it, because we've heard that about the end of the war for at least, a month and a half?
12: Oh, I know, yeah.
14: The war's over. No, I don't think so.
12: Yeah, well, like I said, this 60-day negotiating window better be a whole lot of good things happening for the United States, because what I'm reading right now just doesn't make any sense.
14: I think it's a load of BS as far as they're trying to... fetus, and I don't agree with it. Why would you? Well, like I said, that $300 billion is going right in Trump's pocket.
12: Well, again, if I were Trump, I would do that. I mean, I certainly wouldn't give them a check for $300 billion and say build your own country up.
14: But it's helping him out too. So,
12: obviously.
14: And Trump, since he's been in office, even though he's not supposed to, with the emolument clause, where they're not allowed to make money off of being president,
12: yeah,
14: he's making money hand over fist.
12: Yeah,
14: and his kids are making money in this war because they're behind that defense contractors that are selling arms to all these countries that the Iranians are bombing. So they're making money too.
12: It's an interesting era, Gene. Hey, by the way, next weekend I'm heading to see the Orioles play.
14: Oh, good. Yeah. They're against the Dodgers.
12: Against the Nationals.
14: The Nationals, that's good.
12: Yeah.
14: They're on the road for 9 days.
12: Yeah.
14: I'd heard that if I hope this isn't true, but if they're sellers at the deadline, that Adley Rutschman is on the block. And I hope that isn't true.
12: Well, I can think of one team that would love to have Adley Rutschman, and that would be the Pittsburgh Pirates.
14: Of course, yeah.
12: Yeah.
14: I wouldn't go for it.
12: Well, yeah, I mean, it depends on what you get back, but yeah.
14: Well, if you're going to give us Paul Steens, maybe I'd I mean, I'd do that deal, but
12: I'm yeah, I think you'd have that. To. I think you'd have to add about three or four more players of Rutschman's caliber to even think about getting Skeens out of Pittsburgh.
14: Oh, I said that in jest.
12: Oh, I know you did. I know you did.
14: You're not going to get that. But
12: no, I know you did.
14: The old wells are still in force.
12: All right. Hi, Gene. You as well. 330-673-1234. You're on the Ron Potesta Show. What's going on?
15: Trump's a piece of shit. The bastard is right. He's a thief. You stupid bastards elected him.
12: All right. Tell us how you really feel. You're on the Ron Potesta Show. What's going on?
16: Yeah, I just heard... you were talking about or speculating where that money is coming from, and I was just watching the Five, and it's not coming from us. It's actually coming from the surrounding countries like Qatar, because the thinking is that if those countries are invested into helping to rebuild Iran, that then actually that would, they would be less likely to go at war with each other.
12: That makes sense.
16: So that's
12: okay, that makes sense.
16: I mean, your last caller, obviously, I get the last two callers. Every time people have speculated and think that Trump has some kind of ulterior motives or whatever, I mean, they're always wrong, I mean, and so to speculate and think that Trump is doing this to line his own pockets, I mean, he hasn't even taken a salary, I'm not saying that. At some point there wouldn't be some advantage, but I mean, there is no other president in history that has not taken a salary.
12: That's true.
16: And he's 80 years old.
12: Yeah.
16: He's 80 years old. He doesn't need the money.
12: Nope.
16: People are always putting him down, or at least the Dems are. And I get sick of hearing it because I feel like I'm sure he would much rather, be sitting playing golf or on a beach somewhere. And this man works day and night. And he's doing it. I think he's doing it because he loves America. And he knows he cares about the people here, and he probably also wants there to be an America for his kids and for everybody else's kids. He doesn't want to see it go down the drain. But anyways, I just heard that, which does make sense. I can't imagine us giving them any money, and I can't imagine Trump agreeing to give them money.
12: Yeah, that makes sense. If the other countries around Iran are chipping in on that absolutely makes sense.
16: Right. Yeah.
12: Yeah.
16: That's what I just heard.
12: Yeah. All right.
16: Yep.
12: Appreciate it.
16: Thank you.
12: All right. Thank you. 330-673-1234. Let's go to our toll-free number. You're on the Ron Potesta Show. What's going on?
17: Yeah, turn my radio down.
12: Oh, thank you. Thank you so much.
17: Okay. The question I want to know is, does anybody know how much the Pahlavi family, the Shah, how much is still in this country that we're holding? How many billion or million?
12: Well, I'm sure we're holding hundreds of billions of dollars that belong to Iran. Based upon all the sanctions that we've done against them and other things, I'm sure we still have hundreds of billions of dollars.
17: Well, is that money going to go back to them eventually?
12: Well, I'm sure that it will. I mean, much like, when Obama's deal went through in 2015, Iran had to go through their hoops, which they did, and that's when Obama gave them the $150 billion, or whatever the amount was. And then obviously all the critics, and rightfully so, saying, well, that's stupid. He just gave them money, their own money, but they took the money and gave it to the proxies and then strengthened a lot of areas.
17: The proxies, the money, you give the money back to them, they're going to decide where they're going to spend it.
12: Well, exactly, and they gave the money to their proxies and made Iran a little more dangerous. Now, having said that, in exchange, they were also well under the amount of uranium needed to make a nuke, and they were, for lack of a better term, behaving themselves.
17: The money, you give the money back to them, they're going to decide where they're going to spend it.
12: Well, exactly, and they gave the money to their proxies and made Iran a little more dangerous. Now, having said that, in exchange, they were also well under the amount of uranium needed to make a nuke, and they were, for lack of a better term, behaving themselves.
17: Well, I heard an analysis of this, and the analysis was that basically it's actually a pause, but it's not peace. Because we're going for 60 days
12: and
17: kick it down the road and do it. So basically, there's no peace really guaranteed. It could all fall apart, but by then, the stock market goes up, oil prices go down, it sort of stabilizes things in this country.
12: Sure.
17: And it's just a way of kicking the can down the road.
12: Sure. And the 60-day negotiating window, that's the most important part of this. They sign it on Friday. What is Friday? Friday is the 19th. So essentially you have until mid-August to figure this out. And let's say Iran behaves themselves and they figure this out. Well, it's mid-August. Everything is wrapped up. The Strait of Hormuz, everything's running good. Their oil and natural gas is coming out of the Strait of Hormuz, where 20% of the world's oil and natural gas comes from. I still think you're still within that mark where the Republicans could possibly hang on to the House and the Senate as long as everything falls into place. Now, for Trump, here's where things go sideways. Let's say Iran decides to get a little squirrely, like they always do, and say, we don't want to do this. And they basically turn their back on Trump and turn their back on this deal. Now, all of a sudden, oil goes through the roof. The Strait of Hormuz gets closed again. And the Republicans' chances of winning either the House or the Senate or both become more unlikely with every passing day. So you can see where Trump is like, okay, let's get this thing done and let's get this negotiations going and hope and pray that the 60 days is good, because if it is, the Republican Party should be okay in November.
17: And I believe the French and the English, there's also a matter of minds that are left there, and they have to get out. And I think they will cooperate, and all this stuff is negotiated, I guess, but they're going to help to get these minds out around the strait.
12: Yeah, the thing that bothers me right now, and again, if the $300 billion reconstruction bill, and as the last caller pointed out on the 5 today on Fox, they're speculating that it's going to be the other countries around Iran. That makes sense. If it's on us, I got a problem with that. But I'll tell you what I got a bigger problem with. Iran having sovereignty over the world's most critical shipping lane, the Strait of Hormuz, where they're going to wind up charging vessels a certain amount of money. I got a problem with that.
17: It's supposed to be free. I heard that. I think they said that's one of the deals. It's supposed to be completely open.
12: Well, hopefully that's the case.
17: Here's one thing I think that maybe it would help as far as maybe relations between, I think the Iranians, have a grudge. I mean, for, you know, whatever, we kind of blew the country apart. But don't you think it would be good for somebody to apologize for the kids that were killed in the school?
12: Yes. Yeah.
17: To come out and make a statement. You know, and the reason that's important, and part of it was, you know, there was a department in the Pentagon that checked and double-checked targets, you know, as far as going back to World War II. And that department was cut way back or eliminated.
12: Yeah.
17: So they could have checked this, and it could, and, you know, Truman said, you know, the buck stops here. Now, the Hagsis what's his name, the guy who did the cutbacks, I forget his name, you know, from South Africa.
12: Oh, yeah, Musk. Yeah, Elon.
17: Yeah. Well, when they started these cutbacks, some of this stuff's coming back to hit it.
12: Well, a lot of things in the next couple of months are going to be really, really important, and no pressure on the Trump administration. And thanks for the call. I appreciate it. No pressure on him, but the midterms are only at stake. You know? I mean, if you get this right, pretty good chance the Republicans keep the House, keep the Senate, and if you're a Republican, everything works out great. A little squirrely there for a little bit, but everything, all's well and ends well. But if this 60-day negotiating window goes wrong, goes sideways, oh boy, things could get really, really interesting. Your poll question for tonight, should raping a toddler automatically invoke life in prison with no parole? 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Now that the season is over, do you expect the Cavaliers to make a big move? 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
12: What a beautiful day today. It's going to be nice for the next couple of days. Forecast for tonight, mainly clear skies. It'll be chilly as we get down to 50 degrees. Tomorrow, sun and clouds mixed. We'll have a high around 75. Tomorrow night, cloudy skies early, then partly cloudy after midnight. We'll get down to 57. And then on Wednesday, it'll be partly cloudy in the morning, giving way to cloudy skies during the afternoon. Wednesday's high, 76. It is currently 63 degrees at the Talk of Akron, WNIR 100 FM. The phone lines are lit up. Let's go to it. You're on the Ron Potesta Show. What's going on?
21: Hey, Ronnie.
12: What up? How goes it?
21: Well, here, those that think Trump's going to pull some big deal with Iran to save him in the midterms, the polls just aren't showing it. Because, as you indicated before, Iran has a history of going back on deal.
12: Oh, yeah.
21: Of negotiation.
12: Yeah, they have a history of that. Yeah, they do.
21: And so if Trump wants to spend $300 billion, did you say?
12: It would be a $300 billion reconstruction bill. Now, a couple of callers ago, she said on The 5 today on Fox, they speculated that money is going to be by the countries all around Iran, which kind of makes sense. But if they're wrong and it's the United States that's tacking this bill, then that's interesting, to say the least.
21: Well, yeah, but the polls, he can swing all kinds of deals he wants. Essentially, how much do you want to end the war? You know, this is what it boils down. You want $300 billion? Give you $400 billion? While he's done away with Pell Grants and tax credits and trying to do away with Medicare, the American public don't give a rat's you-know-what about Iran when they're paying $5 a gallon for gas. He blamed Biden for $3.80 gas. Now look at him.
12: Yeah. Yeah, I mean, that's where we are right now. Now, hopefully, and again, today the oil prices went down with this news, and the stock prices went upward. And again, we'll see what happens. These 60 days are going to be huge.
21: The polls, really, I watched the polls. And,
12: yeah.
21: Well, let's look at Ohio. Okay, you got this billionaire. I didn't say his name. Vivek.
12: Yeah, Ramaswamy.
21: Ramaswamy or something.
12: Yeah, Ramaswamy.
21: You know, and Amy Acton, she's got a, I believe now, 2 or 3%, which is a virtual tie in these kind of polls. But
12: yeah.
21: It's amazing. A guy with this kind of money, he has all the money in the world, and the Republican National Committee says, hey, Vivek, how much you need? Come on, we got to get you elected. What do you want? He's got an open check from him by order of Donald Trump.
12: Oh, yeah. I mean, if the race is close, both parties are going to be giving significant amount of money to both candidates. Absolutely.
21: Ohio's a bellwether state. They hadn't had a Republican since, it's been over 20 years, and that Republican, while a popular congressman in southeast Ohio, he only got 3 years. And then, what's his name? Who came after? The guy that turned on Trump in the convention, that governor, what the heck was his name?
12: John Kasich?
21: Kasich. He's sending out emails. Oh, I'm not a Democrat, but listen, he's firing the warning constantly on Trump. This is John Kasich.
12: No, I know.
21: And he said Trump is manipulating public opinion. And this is not me saying, this is quotes from him. Trump is a chronic and habitual liar. And he knows that if he can't possibly somehow get a third term, well, guess what? The convicted felon comes back alive. They're going to go after him again. And he knows it.
12: Yeah, he's not going to get a third term.
21: Well, he thinks he may.
12: Nah, he's thanks for the call. He's not getting a third term. That's just. Yeah, I think when the Democrats sit back and go, oh, we're afraid he's going to get a third, he's not getting a third term. It's not going to happen. The Constitution forbids it. It's simply not going to happen. By the way, the guy was using Kasich as his quotes on Trump, and everyone knows that Kasich's opinion of Trump is not very good. You're on the Ron Podesta Show. What's going on?
0: Oh, TDS is running rampant tonight, baby.
12: All right, so
0: living rent free Them boys' minds.
12: So let me ask you something.
0: Yeah.
12: The 60-day negotiating window, obviously, that is huge. Enrichment continuing. Enrichment continuing on Iranian soil. No inspectors. No dismantlement. Iranian sovereignty over the world's most critical shipping lane and a $300 billion reconstruction bill. Those are parts of the agreement. What are your first thoughts on it?
0: I don't believe any of it.
12: Okay,
0: I'll wait until I see the actual deal. When I see it come out and what actually happens, I don't believe anything that's being released yet, because I don't feel that anything, there's no way they have anything nailed down. And with Iran, you know, I mean, the guy's talking about, oh, Trump flies, and you know, Trump's saving your economy, stupid. I don't care what anybody wants to think about whatever. Our stock market is solely based on what comes out of that man's mouth, period. And if you want to be in a recession, if you want to have, you know, double-digit inflation again, then, you know, I guess you might want the truth, but you can't handle it. You know, that's the whole part. If you want the truth and he says the truth and everything's truthful and everybody knows everything and, you know, your stock market's plummeting and inflation's double digits, you know, nobody can handle that, because nobody, you know, who could?
12: Yeah. Yeah.
0: So he's doing what he's got to do as a leader for the first time. Just these idiots don't know what a leader is. A leader does what they have to do. It may not always be ethical. It may not always be by the Bible, by the book. You know, that's the book they're talking about, too, just so everybody knows. When you do things by the book, that's the book they're speaking of.
12: Of course.
0: Not any other book. It's
12: yeah.
0: The Bible.
12: Yeah.
0: So, you know, that's what I'm talking about. And it's unfortunate that people don't see it like that, and they want to just, you know, pick and choose and nitpick on every little thing. And, you know, he's done so many good things for this country. It's like, my God, you could pull up everything every other president did in the last 50 years and it wouldn't come close. They ran on all those things. Don't get me wrong. They said they were going to do those things, but they never did.
12: I don't know. Reagan ending communism in the former Soviet Union was
0: pretty damn
12: good.
0: Yeah, Reagan did a lot. Reagan did a lot. But, you're almost at 50 years ago. So
12: yeah.
0: He was the beginning of it.
12: Yeah.
0: But, again, he was the beginning of the non-establishment outsiders coming in and saying, hey, this is the hard stuff nobody wants to do, but it has to happen. Because they're all worried about getting these jobs because they made it a profession. It was already a profession back then, and that's what needs to be abolished. And if any children out there are still, you know, listening to the radio, that's what you got to do. You got to stop politics from being a profession. Politics is a civil duty that you're supposed to do as a citizen in this fine United States of America.
12: Yeah, and you're not supposed to be making money off of it either.
0: No.
12: Yeah.
0: That by definition means you're a criminal.
12: Yeah. Yeah,
0: said by our forefathers.
12: Yeah, yet another reason why I want to see term limits. You and I agree on that one wholeheartedly,
0: absolutely,
12: my man.
0: Absolutely. Not only term limits, but there has to be, you know, you don't, I mean, I think there has to be, like, the way we go through elections and the way we go through that stuff needs to change, because it needs to be, everybody gets the same amount of money, you know, incumbents shouldn't get double. You know what I mean? I think there should be some way to figure it out. They should have some type of advantage, slightly, but not really. Why do they need an advantage? If they've done their job and everything that they've done was what they were supposed to do for the people, they'd be, you know, there shouldn't be a problem. And after one or two terms, I don't think, you know, you're not going to get reelected anyway, so it's going to be up to, you know, fresh people in the pool to be elected. Instead of the same old, where you got, you know, that's where the problem comes, is you get families, you know, we're back to, you know, no kings or whatever. Well, it's, you know, it's kind of like that. It's almost, it's kind of royalty. You know, you have the Bushes, you know, father and son and, you know, brother. They're all in politics heavy. The Clintons, you know, husband and wife in the politics. And they probably have, I don't know if anybody else in the family is or not. I don't really care. But, you know, it's happened on, I'm sure, other ones, Kennedys, obviously, and stuff like that. So we need to get back to where it's ran by the people for the people and stop having it as a profession. Profession is not what our politics were ever supposed to be. It was supposed to be a civil duty by the people of this country. You know what I mean? It's like you do your time, you put your input in, your professionalism as a business owner or some type of whatever. Everybody wasn't supposed to be working for somebody. You know, a lot of people were supposed to be, you know, sole proprietors and business owners and shopkeepers and things like that. This corporation stuff is way out of hand. It's just a corruption.
12: Amen to that, my brother. Hey, I got to get going. We're filled with callers. Appreciate you, man. 330-673-1234. I know we get pushback from some folks, but I'm a firm believer. Firm believer in term limits. And, oh, by the way, on your way out, you're not getting a pension. Yeah, that's on your way out, you're not getting a pension. And while you're in there, you're not doing insider trading. I'm looking at you, Nancy Pelosi, amongst other people. You're on the Ron Podesta show. What's going on?
1: Yeah, then we wouldn't have, poor Nancy wouldn't have had a reason to come to work. So,
12: well, her and most of Congress and most of the Senate, because they're elbow deep in it.
1: Or something. The guy from Chicago, Ross Gronkowski or whatever.
12: Oh, yeah, yeah.
1: Yeah, yeah, you can cash checks. You don't even have to have money in the bank. Come on down.
12: Yeah, yeah.
1: Well, the difference between the previous administration and the current administration, air quote, deal, we do have the benefit of hindsight. And to some extent, for what information has been disseminated and what we can, you know, what we know, what actually happened. And there's a lot of behind the scenes stuff, I'm sure, that did or didn't happen that we're not going to be privy to. And so therefore we can't let it influence this conversation. But, you know, the difference with the current administration is they've used the stick. Carry a big stick, speak softly. They can speak a little softer because the stick diplomacy.
12: True.
1: They're blown stuff up. And the 60-day thing, again, anytime, and this is me personally, anytime I hear talk of negotiating and deals with a known deal maker and breaker, where their word is no good, is just, there's something else going on. It's just a manipulation tactic on obviously both sides. And in law enforcement or the judicial system, when you want to keep someone who doesn't play by the rules in check, what they will do is, okay, Mr. Smith, you have 20 charges. We're going to press, you know, or we're going to convict you, or you're going to make a deal on 10 of them. But these other 10 are hanging out here. So if you, choose to whatever, we reserve the right to bring these other charges up. We're going to come against you. This is still here. And then once there is a period of punishment, say incarceration, parole, if you do not comply, you know, because, again, they're dealing with an element that does not keep their word. So the stick incentive has a little bit more, credence. It has a level of effectiveness. I personally am a little bit more cynical. I'm not convinced that, you know, as far as I go, the left wing and the right wing, you know, they're on the same bird or the same nut, whatever you want to
12: say. Oh, yeah. I agree with that.
1: And I have some direct history with previous engagement through a family member, not myself personally. I'm quite a pacifist. Wouldn't have made it in the Marine Corps. But I have someone who was in the comptroller's office in the United States Marine Corps who did very well in PT, physical, you know, and was picked for a special team of, you know, quote, advisors to the Iraqi army after the initial fighting was over, so they were doing cleanup.
12: Mm-hmm.
1: And the reason that he got picked, he came out of the comptroller's office, and every September the Marine Corps counts every bullet, badge, button, whatever, down to the penny and closes out their fiscal year. Their method of accounting during the Iraq War was

0: there's going to be a level of corruption no matter what it is. I don't like the idea of taxpayer, you know, guaranteeing loans or guaranteeing whatever or what have you in this area. But personally, again, as a pacifist, I like it a lot better than the military-industrial complex getting their, you know, or Halliburton and rest his soul, old Dick Cheney's as president, you know, contracts of millions and billions of dollars, you know, above and beyond the cost because it was, you know, during wartime.
1: Mm-hmm.
0: So I again, it we don't really, you know, and the midterms, I really feel like that's just it's another power of the smoke-filled rooms where, and again, I'm maybe a little bit too cynical, but I don't think that they're, you know, I think it's predetermined. Yeah, it's us, them. It's like we're in the car business, you know, the new model goes from round to square, you know, there's some technology updates, but it just looks different. And I hate to be, you know, it doesn't matter, but to me, you know, it doesn't.
1: I appreciate the call, brother. That's it. 330-673-1234. You're on the Ron Potesta Show. What's going on?
2: Hey, how you doing, Ron?
1: I'm good, man.
2: You know, first of all, with term limits, you know, both houses have to pass that, you know, so that's not going to happen.
1: So well, I know. It ain't going to happen.
2: Only alternative you have is to get out there, and you have the right to vote people out. So.
1: Well, yeah. I mean, I've been saying that from the jump. We have the capabilities. We're just too stupid to do it.
2: So what you're doing is trying to take away some 85-year-old geezer's right to keep the guy or keep an 85 geezer in there that, you know, the people voted in. But that's not what I called to talk about. I just heard you talking about that.
1: Yeah.
2: And you know, this whole affair in Iran, I thought it was supposed to be about national security. The president said he wasn't worried about gas, wasn't worried about the economy. Iran can never have a nuclear bomb. Now we're worried about the midterms.
1: Mm-hmm.
2: You know what I'm saying?
1: Yeah.
2: And I didn't think it was supposed to be that. And you said something earlier. It was 97-point-something% uranium under the deal that Obama had, you know, that was shipped out of Iraq, and plus there were inspectors. Now, let me ask you a question.
1: Yeah.
2: Before this started, was the Strait of Hormuz open?
1: Yes.
2: Okay, so what did we gain?
1: Not a whole lot.
2: And let me ask you this. Can Iran use that as an ace in the hole now?
1: Well, I suppose down the road they could, especially if, you know, again, the 60-day negotiating window could strengthen it or weaken that ace in the hole. Obviously, the $300 billion reconstruction bill is another one. I mean, if for some strange reason we just give them $300 billion and say, build your country back up, that would be the dumbest thing we've ever done.
2: Now, you're talking about building it back up. Now, did you hear this part? Is what I'm hearing reading through news agencies that before they even negotiate that 60-day nuclear deal, Iran are saying they have to unfreeze some assets. Did you hear that?
1: No, I didn't.
2: Yeah, that's what I had read.
1: That, okay.
2: You know, they have to unfreeze some assets. But, you know, this started, you know, we were negotiating the nuclear deal before this started, right?
1: Yep.
2: A new deal. Well, then the Mossad told Netanyahu, we know where the Ayatollah and his friends were. You know, they had them all in one spot. And I think that kicked everything off. We were negotiating, and then they bombed them. Now, you know, we're where we are. And I'm not so sure this is going to go through the way any better than their deal. What was that deal called that Obama had?
1: The Joint Comprehensive Plan of Action, the JCPOA.
2: The JCPOA, and I think it's going to be similar, but we got a guy in office that it has to be better than what Obama had, not because of our country, their country, or nuclear weapons. It just has to be better than what Obama had.
1: Oh, yeah.
2: What do you have to say about that?
1: You're spot on.
2: On that?
1: No, you're spot on.

0: Because his ego would never allow him to be undercut by Barack Obama.
1: Even if it's good for us.
0: Well, I mean, it has to be better. The deal has to be, in his mind, it has to be better than the Obama-era deal, because that's the kind of person Trump is. That's, you know, he has to have the better plan. Doesn't matter who it is, his plan has to be better.
1: Yeah, but it's just people talking about, you know, the Strait of Hormuz was open before we were negotiating.
0: Well, I mean, the Strait of Hormuz was open before we bombed Iran, too. And the price of oil was $70 a barrel before we did this.
1: That's what I mean. It was open.
0: Yeah.
1: But now, that's not always be in their back pocket. There was no talk about
0: that. Well, yeah. And
1: but now that's not always be in their back pocket.
0: Yeah, and you know as well as I do, because they have a history of doing this. They have a history of pretending like we're leading them to water, and they're about to take a drink, and they go, psych, we're, or they're going to be an even better analogy. The old Peanuts comic strip, where Lucy has the football and Charlie Brown's ready to kick it. Iran is Lucy. Yeah. And at any time, you know as well as I do, they pull that football away and Charlie Brown winds up on his back.
1: And, you know, I think we're being played. I heard somebody say TDS, what, Trump Dementia Syndrome?
0: Cause that's
1: what it is. Some of the stuff that happens, and I'm not a fan of the president, but at the same time, some of these people, he's not God, okay? He does some good things, in my opinion, a lot of bad things. I don't think he's a very good president at all, but he's not God. And
0: no.
1: I just think Netanyahu really pulled us into this thing.
0: Yes, he did.
1: I mean,
0: yeah, he did.
1: I mean, he just pulled us in. Yeah, Iran should never have a nuclear weapon, but at the same time, we were negotiating, and I'm telling you, the Mossad said, here's where the Ayatollah is and all of his top people. Here's a chance for us to get him. And let's just do it now. Netanyahu don't want peace.
0: No, you know, no. I mean, he wants to get rid of Iran altogether. And listen, I mean, and I've said this. I mean, Iran, from Israel's standpoint, I mean, they're getting bombed left and right. They're getting bombed all the time. And, you know, he's tired of it. Just, I wish that, you know, looking back on this, I wish that our president would have listened to Rubio, would listen to our advisors, instead of listening to Netanyahu.
1: I'm sorry, I have to laugh, because his first presidency, when he went over to Europe somewhere, he believed Putin over our own CIA. You remember that?
0: Yeah, I remember.
1: Putin.
0: I remember.
1: He wasn't involved in our elections, and I believe him, even though the CIA said he was or whatever. But,
0: yeah.
1: You know, the bottom line is, with that Strait of Hormuz, how simple is that? It was open. What are we gaining by it being open again? It was open before the war started.
0: Well, you got to get it open because a fifth of the world's oil and natural gas goes through it.
1: I keep hearing people talk about the midterms. I thought this was about national security.
0: Well, that too. I mean, obviously. But
1: I mean, what's more? Well, tell me what's more important to people, the midterms or our national security?
0: You know, a lot of people are going to sit back and say the midterms, because if the Democrats take over, you know what'll happen. Oh, we're going to impeach Trump. I don't know if that's the case or not.
1: Well, I'm a Democrat, and I don't think we should go do that at all.
0: No, not at all. I mean, just force him to govern a little bit closer to center.
1: I think right now the House and the President are wasting time on trying to get revenge with people and everything. The only reason I would like to see the Democrats take the House is have, you know, I don't want to say leash, but, you know, just have something where the President just can't run things through his cronies. And that's just my opinion on that, you know. But but with your poll question, anybody that hurt a child, I have no reason for him. You know, life in prison, they don't even need to be on our planet.
0: Yep.
1: My opinion.
0: I hear you. Hey, thanks for the call, man. I appreciate you. 330-673-1234. We're back in a bit. Stick around.
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0: 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Guardians are off today. They open up a series in Milwaukee tomorrow. Jose Ramirez out for the next month and a half with a broken hammock bone in his bottom part of his hand. That is not good. And that could very well take a lot of his power away, at least for the rest of this year. That's not a good injury to have. So the Guardians will be in action tomorrow night in Milwaukee. All right, it's coming up on 9 o'clock. You're listening to the Talk of Akron, WNIR. Kent Akron, ABC News, is next.
1: From ABC News, I'm Stephanie Officer. President Trump made his grand entrance at the G7 summit in France today, touting his new agreement with Iran. Though many questioned what the differences were from the last agreement signed in 2015. ABC's Rachel Scott is in Geneva.
2: Iran already agreed not to possess nuclear weapons as part of its deal with the Obama administration, which President Trump tore up in his first term. Former President Obama speaking with ABC's Robin Roberts before the deal was announced.
3: You spent a lot of time during your pregnancy wrestling with the threat of a nuclear Iran. How do you think things are being handled right now there?
4: It is doubtful that any agreement that arises is going to be significantly different or a significant improvement from the deal that we had in the first place.
2: In Los Angeles, Iran's national soccer team prepares to enter the World Cup stage against New Zealand without more than a dozen members of their team, including support staff, after their visas into the U.S. were denied. ESPN's Jeff Carlisle.
5: As of this morning, there were 13 members of the Iranian delegation who did not receive visas, and as a result, they are being forced to remain at the team's base camp in Tijuana, Mexico. Included in that group that were denied visas is the president of the Iran Football Federation, Mehdi Taj. Now, earlier in his professional life, he was a high-ranking intelligence officer with the Islamic Revolutionary Guard Corps, which has been designated a terrorist organization by the U.S. State Department.
2: Senate Majority Leader John Thune has confirmed he spoke with Senator Mitch McConnell after McConnell was hospitalized Sunday morning. The South Dakota Republican said the 84-year-old sounded good and he wants to be back at work. A spokesperson says, quote, Senator McConnell is fully engaged with staff on Senate business and Kentucky matters. McConnell's office has not provided any more information about his diagnosis or status beyond the statement they issued yesterday confirming his hospitalization. You're listening to ABC News.
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2: Weeks after violent protests broke out at a Wisconsin beagle breeding and research facility, Ridgeland Farm says it'll close permanently. The remaining 475 dogs will be transferred to a Florida rescue group, Big Dog Ranch Rescue. Some will be sent to its Florida and Alabama campuses where they'll be spayed, neutered, and prepared for adoption. On Wall Street, Roku fell more than 1% after the company announced Fox Corp is buying the streaming pioneer in a cash-and-stock deal valued at approximately $22 billion. It'll give Fox access to the Roku channel, first-party data, and more than 100 million global streaming households. It has already been an eventful World Cup trip for the team from England.
9: The English soccer squad made a cross-country trip from Florida to Missouri and had much of its equipment sent by truck. When the trailer was opened up in Kansas City, team officials found that autographed jerseys, goalkeeper gloves, cleats, and a World Cup soccer ball were gone. The two truck drivers have been arrested and charged with possessing $18,000 in stolen goods. The English team has recovered most of its gear. Jim Ryan, ABC News.
2: Madonna and Sabrina Carpenter have released their official music video for Bring Your Love. The song appears on the upcoming Confessions 2 album out July 3rd, and the video follows the debut of Confessions 2, the film, at the Tribeca Film Festival. I'm Stephanie Officer, ABC News.
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0: 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Poll question for tonight: should raping a toddler automatically invoke life in prison with no parole? 92% of you are saying yes. All right, so we have been talking much of the night on the differences and similarities between the brand spanking new Trump-era framework deal that is being negotiated and the deal that we had with Iran 11 years ago under former President Barack Obama. His Joint Comprehensive Plan of Action. Plenty of differences, some similarities. This has been some interesting talk. So let's keep it going. We go to the 800 number. You're on the Ron Podesta Show. What's going on?
15: Congratulations, Ronnie, for answering the long-distance line.
0: Well, I appreciate it, sir.
15: Some of your co-workers to get that about answering this line during their...
0: I was told that, that the long-distance line needs answered. I'm like, okay, I can do that.
15: There you go. Anyhow, Ronnie, two things. This land is your land. This land is our land from the Redwood Mountain. This land belongs to you and me. So I think President Trump, overall, he's going to move the country in the right direction. But if he gets shot down on his moves around here, there, besides getting Osama bin Laden, name one other thing that the Obama 8 years of the Obama administration did for the people. Did they lower the prices of gasoline? Nah. did they lower the inflation rate? Nah. Did they bring new jobs to the valley, to Akron? Did they reopen the rubber shops in Akron? Did they reopen the steel mills in Youngstown? Did they reopen the...
0: Well, nobody... Jesus Christ could be president, and the steel mills would still be closed.
15: Okay.
0: But
15: during that time, during those two... And Mr. Biden's administration, they closed the Shell exploratory in Pennsylvania that was going to bring thousands and thousands of new jobs to Pennsylvania and Ohio. And did they do any of the, we needed new refineries on each coast and in the Gulf of Mexico. Did they open up any new refineries? We're going to open up a new one, but India's going to open it up there on the Gulf Coast.
0: We definitely need some new refineries because some of our refineries are pretty ancient. we still haven't gotten any yet.
15: I think since 77 or 78, we haven't built the new one.
0: Yeah. Well, so, I mean, Trump had 4 years in office. You want to talk about Obama's 8 years. Trump had 4 years in office in his first term, didn't get it done. We still haven't gotten one yet. You know, I mean, it's not just a Democrat thing. It's both sides.
15: As soon as Mr. Biden got in there, he nixed all the great things that Mr. Trump has done.
0: Well, he wasn't getting his chocolate chip ice cream cone. I mean, that's, you know. In fairness, that was probably on a day that he wasn't able to get his chocolate chip ice cream cone.
15: I don't agree with everything the president, you know, says and does, but I think overall he's going to do good for our country, and that's the main thing. It's our country. We got to do good for our country. Just like if you ever go on the airlines again, Ronnie, and the lovely flight attendant or stewardess in my days would give the little speech before the flight takes off or during the free. Or after the fight takes off and says, if that oxygen mask comes down, put the oxygen on you first. And if you have kids around, get them second. Because if you don't have the oxygen, you can't put it on the kids. And
0: yeah, exactly. That. Yeah.
15: So that's what our country got to do first. We got to take care of us first.
0: Yeah.
15: U.S.
0: Yeah.
15: And then, or better. You know, after WWII, we were the only power. You know, our factories didn't get bombed. You know, we didn't lose millions of people, you know, and put them out of displaced people and everything like that. There, relatively, the USA was saved. I mean, outside of it, and if you saw the movie 1941, they lobbed a couple of shells into San Francisco and in Hollywood. They're trying to shoot at John Wayne's house, but
0: yeah.
15: Besides the fact, we were relatively safe.
0: Well, yeah, that's why the 50s were such a booming time.
15: That was,
0: Because Europe was blown up. Japan was blown up. China had their problems. Russia had their problems. And we were the only country that was intact.
15: It was intact. And England was getting out of the, rebuilding from the Blitz. You have to tell some of your younger people what the Blitz was.
0: Yeah.
15: When the German Air Force.
0: Yeah, the Blitzkrieg.
15: Almost every night they would bomb.
0: Yeah, they were getting bombed on a daily basis.
15: And if Hitler would have stuck to his guns and listened to his generals, they would have did the ports and stuff like that instead of London.
0: Well, if Hitler is you, if Hitler had used his brain, we'd still be speaking German right now. And that's
15: Russia.
0: And assuming that they were going to go through Russia before winter struck. And he made sure that none of them had winter gear.
15: That's another good point, buddy. You're a history aficionado like I am, and that's one of the main things that they lost the war because of indecisive and bad karma from the commander and leader. But I think if we get the ships going and the oil flowing again, do you think you were going to see $1.99 gas? I'm just reaching. $1.99.
0: No, but it'll be before everything fell apart in February. And it's going to take a little bit of time, but I think if you can get the 60-day negotiating window and let's assume, and it's a big assumption, it's a big leap actually, to have Iran actually follow through on something because they normally don't. But assume that they actually do follow through on everything. That means that by August, everything is all wrapped up, and Iran gets their rebuilding process started. The Strait of Hormuz is open. No one's doing anything to the oil. No one's doing anything to the natural gas. The stock market continues to get better. The oil goes a little bit lower. And then I think somewhere around October, if everything falls into place, sometime around October, we should be very close to where we were before we bombed Iran in February, as far as gas prices go.
15: During the gas, Couch Burner alluded to it, and a couple other people alluded to it. During the 70s, early 70s, when we had your license plate was odd or even, there was a lot of gas. It's just, you couldn't just buy it when you wanted to. You had to buy it on certain days. They stole it. What happened was they doubled the price. It was 75 cents a gallon. Then they doubled it to $1.50 overnight.
0: Oh, yeah. I remember that.
15: Caught everybody by the short ears.
0: Yeah.
15: They doubled the gasoline, and the economy went,
0: Yeah. Oh, I remember that. And it was crazy. I mean, you had fisticuffs going on in gas stations.
15: Oh, yeah.
0: Pumping gas, and you'd have people grabbing at gas pumps and beating the snot out of each other with the tip of the pump, and it looked like WrestleMania with gasoline all over the place. Good God, it was stupid.
15: Now, on a little personal message, did it come close to you yesterday, Ronnie? Did you have to take?
0: Oh yeah, absolutely. It was. Now the old man. Let me tell you something about him. He ain't afraid of nothing. He's on his recliner watching the TV, and he's like, it's not close enough yet. He's looking at the dark skies, looking at the flag basically being torn off the pole. He's like, this ain't close enough for me to do anything. He's sitting on his recliner having a good old time. Mom's in the bathroom, and I'm looking outside, and I'm like, yeah.
15: Go to the basement?
0: We don't have a basement. We don't have a basement. No, the condo living, baby. No basement there.
15: It's center room, like the bathroom.
0: Yeah, so you got to go to the bathroom and do a few Hail Marys. Now, of course, Mom and Dad, they're Presbyterian, so the Hail Mary, Hail No. But for me, I'm outside, I'm looking at this, and I'm like, okay, I could see something, but it's heading... It's heading opposite way. It's heading out of town and going toward New Waterford. And that's the second tornado. That's the second tornado that was reported. Because the Youngstown affiliate out of the NBC affiliate and the National Weather Service out of Pittsburgh both said there were two confirmed touchdowns in Columbiana County. The first one was in Salem, south of Salem, on 45, and that's the one that went across 45 and 164. And the second one was the one that was really, really close to us and then did a little turn and headed toward New Waterford.
15: And my buddy has a condo down there by where Arrowhead Lake was.
0: Yes.
15: You know where I'm talking about.
0: Oh, I know exactly where you're talking about.
15: And they said... He had to take shelter into the bathroom. He was sitting there listening on the throne, listening to the radio, whether or not the tornado was coming back.
0: It was interesting. I mean, I went outside a couple of times, and I'm looking, then the wind is blowing, and the flag is straight across, it's out there. I'm like, okay, wind is picking up. Maybe I should go inside because Mom didn't raise no dummy. So I went inside, and we're listening to Paul Wetzel over at TV 27. And he's like, so you people living in Columbiana over by State Route 11, you should probably be in your basement by now. And I'm like, we're pretty close to that. And the old man's looking in his recliner going, not close enough.
15: Well, we were at work when the tornado of 85 went through Niles and everything, and our plant was real close to that, and they sounded, thank goodness they had different drills that we did in the plant. You know, there was a fire alarm drill that it rang like a gong sound, gong.
0: Oh yeah, yeah, yeah.
15: The fire, and then there was another one for the tornado. It was like a whistle, and the whoever was on duty, the security says, "This is not a drill. This is not a drill. There's a big tornado spotted in Niles." He says, "Go under the stairwells. Go under heavy equipment." He says, "We'll try to keep you noticed." So everybody stopped work and did what we were told. And we could hear the building shudder a little bit, but after it went by and they sounded like they all clear, we went out. Everybody went, you know, they sent everybody home, of course. But you could see in the parking lot where some of the cars got moved sideways.
0: Oh yeah.
15: But it took in the air, and then it landed in Hubbard on Chestnut Ridge Road, and that it was like a checkerboard went back and forth across the road. Some houses weren't touched; other houses, two or three in a row, got hit. But that was back in '85. I mean,
0: yeah, that was a nut. That was just a nutty evening altogether. Because in Columbiana County, and I was still living in Letonia at the time, we had one south of town. It was an EF2 or an EF3, and it blew apart and just completely destroyed all kinds of barns in that area. And what, animals and whatnot. You saw cows in the air. I'm like, good God, what the hell is this?
15: It was like Dorothy.
0: Oh yeah, it was like the Wizard of Oz. Absolutely. Once we were given the all clear, we go out, and one of my buddies, one of our school teachers, had a basketball court inside a barn, regulation size basketball court inside this barn, and everyone was using it. Man, this thing was all over the place. It was blown to bits.
15: Now getting to the point, if I was the coach of the Sandsman, San Antonio. Now, if I was the owner of San Antonio Spurs, I would fire the coach. You had leads multiple times, couldn't hold them. You lost the most important game that you were faced with twice, not once, but twice, and you couldn't win. You have the greatest player, the newest greatest player in the NBA on your team, a 7'8" Bahamut. That could stand under the, and he's shooting 3 points from the logo. Something's wrong here, Ron.
0: Yeah, but he's not the best player, and I think that was proven. Jalen Brunson's the man.
15: He really showed up and showed out too.
0: He's unbelievable. He is just absolutely unbelievable.
15: He had 44 points, and the rest of his teammates had 47.
0: Yeah, something like that. San Antonio had a double-digit lead in every single game in that series, and they only won one game. That's unbelievable.
15: It's amazing.
0: Yeah.
15: Amazing.
0: All right, Vince. Thank you, sir.
15: Good luck to you, Ronnie.
0: All right. Appreciate it. 330-673-1234. Yeah, I was wondering if I was going to be able to be here today because, you know, the couple of tornadoes, the first one nowhere near us. The second one, a little too close for comfort. That was fun. No tornadoes anywhere near the area. As a matter of fact, quite the opposite. We're going to have a wonderful stretch of weather. We'll get to that in just a bit. Stick around.
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0: All right, here's here's your weather forecast for tonight. It'll be clear to partly cloudy. We're going to get down to 49 degrees for a low. Tomorrow, sun and clouds mixed. We'll have a high near 75. Tomorrow night, cloudy skies early, partial clearing late in the evening. Tomorrow night's low, 57. And then on Wednesday, we'll have partly to mostly cloudy skies. Wednesday's high, 76 degrees. It is currently 57 degrees at the Talk of Akron, WNIR 100 FM. I concur, by the way, with the Rubber Ducks. Having been a minor league broadcaster for a dozen years, I promise you, that stadium, best AA stadium that I broadcast in. Hands down, that is a good place to watch a baseball game. And Akron, the Rubber Ducks, they have a good product. Check them out. Go to a Ducks game. That's a minor league baseball is such a cool product. And if it's run right and these guys run it very, very well, you'll have a blast. Even if the team is getting beat, you'll still have fun. All right, let's get back at it. You're on the Ron Podesta Show. What's going on?
17: Yeah, for all these callers that have been whining and complaining about Trump, and he has his faults like anyone else. We Americans have short-term memory. Do they not remember with the borders wide open and millions upon millions of people who don't belong here and God knows what their intentions are flooding into our country?
0: Yeah.
17: The open border policies?
0: Yep.
17: Not to mention all those illegals going to hospitals, overrunning and bankrupting many hospitals and school systems and God knows whatever else they did. And you had a president at the time that didn't have the mental capability, not to be mean, of running a country. Do they forget that? And they think this guy's worse?
0: I don't
17: agree with this Iran war at all.
0: Yeah.
17: I was against it from day one.
0: Yeah.
17: But, I mean, I'll take one. That's a big mistake. But it's not so ginormous that it's, you know, unbelievable compared to other things. I would say leaving the border wide open and having your country.
0: Well, yeah. I mean, obviously, if you're...
17: Millions of people.
0: Yeah, if you're comparing the two, one is a lot better, a lot worse than the other one. Although I will say this particular one could very well cost him the midterm election. But we'll see.
17: Okay.
0: We'll see.
17: And so be it. Let's say it does. So be it then.
0: Yeah.
17: Lose for another day. You know, I mean, it is what it is.
0: But yeah.
17: Again, I just will never understand the left mind. I will never understand it.
0: I appreciate it, man. 330-673-1234. I mean, you know, and again, I voted for the guy in 2020. Of course, I didn't realize that he was mentally incapacitated. You have to do it all over again? Probably wouldn't have voted. So there you go. Let's get back at it. You're on the Ron Podesta Show. What's going on?
18: Hi, Ron.
0: What's up?
18: How you today?
0: Good.
18: Hey, three callers ago, you had a gentleman, very genteel, and I appreciated his demeanor when he made his points. And that we had Vincent. And I had a topic on my list I wanted to throw out there, but it's a topic that Vince always brought up. Packard's no longer here because of NAFTA. And I wanted to compare what President Trump's doing with what he did with President Obama's deal with Iran and what he's going to present to NAFTA. Can you tell me the difference between the NAFTA agreement that was signed in, I think it was 93 and enacted at the beginning of 94 and the NAFTA agreement that President Trump came up with?
0: Off the top of my head, I cannot.
18: Well, there's a good reason for that. They weren't significantly different. Here's the difference. Here's what happened. He needed to get President Clinton's association from it gone. He also had people like, and Vince, I love you, but people like Vince of that vintage who said, Packard's gone because of, and look what President Trump did. He got rid of NAFTA. He's bringing jobs. No, he didn't. No jobs came back because he changed this, quote, NAFTA agreement. And first of all, Packard Electric didn't go away because of NAFTA. NAFTA was signed in 93. Packard Electric started moving jobs to Mississippi in the early 70s. Started moving jobs to Mexico in the mid-70s. That's 20 years before NAFTA was enacted. By the time NAFTA was enacted, Packard was gutted. So it wasn't a result of NAFTA. NAFTA was an attempt, and I can, at some other future point, I worked for that company at one time, and then I was working for a different company when NAFTA was enacted. And because of NAFTA, the company I represented kept jobs in this country. Kept jobs in this country because one of our major customers was in Mexico, and we supplied them from this country. And that the work that was being done in Mexico, there was a big push to have it done in the Philippines, not in Mexico. And if that would have happened, we would have had to manufacture our product in Asia somewhere as opposed to the United States. I won't go into too much detail, but again, the original NAFTA wasn't significantly different, but President Trump has his name on it now. Let me ask you this. The Kennedy Center, was it much different with his name on it than it was before his name was on it?
0: Well, there was going to be a two-year remodeling. I don't know if that's going to happen now.
18: Yeah, but the point was, no, it was the same building.
0: Yeah, exactly.
18: Function, but he got his name on it. He took credit for it. So, again, that's the same thing that's going to happen here. It's not going to be significantly different. To your caller, like I said, the Gentile caller from three callers ago, I guess it was now, he said, was the Strait open, you know, February 28th? Yes. Is it going to be open now? Yes. So there is no difference. No, there is a difference. Was there tolls on February 28th?
0: No.
18: Are there going to be tolls now?
0: I think that's going to be part of the 60-day negotiating window, but as it looks, it does look like they are going to be charging tolls, yes.
18: Okay, just throwing that out there.
0: Yeah.
18: So that's a worse situation because of what we did, correct?
0: Oh, yeah.
18: And the $100 billion that we've spent over there, beyond the $300 billion in damages we did that we're talking about providing compensation for, that's a lot of money. $400 billion. I think it's a lot of money, isn't it?
0: Yeah. Now, the $300 billion reconstruction bill. What's the show? The Five on Fox is saying that there's a possibility it's not us that's doing that, but it's some of the allies around Iran that does it. Who knows?
18: Well, that's Fox. That's fair and balanced.
0: Yeah.
18: That's right.
0: I catch your sarcasm, Tony.
18: Yeah, you got it.
0: Right. Yeah.
18: So I made half the point. You know what? There's probably not going to be a significant difference between the agreement we reached with them now and what we did a few years ago, except he gets his name on this one. And he gets... Hey, a question. If there are tolls collected, and this, I'm calling a bank shot here, by the way. If there are tolls collected, and it happens to be... the transactions happen to be done with World Liberty Financial... would you be okay with that?
0: Well, I'm not okay with any of the I'm not okay with anybody paying to go through the Strait of Hormuz. So,
18: but if it happens, it's going to be the transaction is going to be done through some group, right?
0: So, well, you would think, and it's going to be split between Iran and the other country. But, yeah.
18: Oman.
0: Yeah, right. Iran and Oman.
18: Right.
0: Yeah.
18: Yeah, okay. But the reason I bring up World Liberty Financial, Steve Witkoff was over there doing a lot of the negotiation, correct?
0: Yes, he was.
18: And who was the principal in World Liberty Financial?
0: I believe that would be him.
18: And the Trumps, right?
0: I believe so, yes.
18: Yeah, potentially representative by Jared Kushner. Did he do any negotiation over there?
0: Well, yeah.
18: Okay, just curious. So,
0: yeah.
18: So here's, excuse me. President Trump was adamant that they were not going to get tolls. if there's a quid pro quo and maybe it's done through, and, you know, it doesn't appear that he's getting some kind of kickback, wouldn't that be ugly?
0: Well, it would be if you could prove it, sure.
18: There you go. I'm just throwing it out there.
0: Yeah.
18: You saw on the White House lawn, our house, a White House lawn, you saw World Liberty Financial being advertised, correct?
0: When, last night?
18: Yeah.
0: I didn't see any of that last night.
18: Okay, but it was.
0: Yeah.
18: It was. Okay. Okay, well, I've made enough points, but yeah. If they start receiving tolls and they happen, that's it. I've made my point. And NAFTA wasn't why General Motors or Packard had problems. Again, it came in 1994. Packard was gutted by them. So,
0: all righty.
18: Have a good night.
0: Yes, sir. You as well. 330-673-1234. You're on the Ron Potesta Show. What's going on?
19: Stop it.
0: What's up?
19: Hey, man.
0: What's up?
19: Last week you was talking about bears.
0: Yeah.
19: And I sat and listened, but I was a little kid. I think I was about 10, 12 years. They used to wrestle bears, but that's outlawed now.
0: Well, yeah.
19: They had a bear on the east side of Youngstown, and I sat there. That was the closest I got to a bear. He wrestled the bear. But, you know, they had a muzzle on him, and they had their hands tied. And your Republican people, Google it. They used to wrestle bears, but it's outlawed now.
0: Yeah, but you got to believe that they were that bear was drugged.
19: Well, I'm just saying that happened. And
0: yeah,
19: it didn't hit me till after I listened and I said the closest I got was at the zoo. I said no, they had a bear on the east side of Youngstown, and I watched this man wrestle it. I think I was about 10, 11 years old. Okay,
0: it wasn't Bruno Sammartino, now was it?
19: He was one of the biggest ones.
0: Oh wow.
19: He was one of the biggest ones. I can't remember the name of that guy, but I was the closest I went to it, and I shook my head. He wrestled a bear. Now, there you go. Hey, but let me tell you this. And I'm quite sure your people don't watch it. I watched 60 Minutes, and they had the AI lab on their edition of Dynamics. Robotics. They showed robots doing everything, man. They getting ready to take over.
0: Well, I mean, they've been doing a lot of stuff. By the way, news just breaking, and I do have to bring this out. Texas Tech University quarterback Brendan Sorsby will officially become ineligible under NCAA ruling, clearing the way for Sorsby to enter the supplemental draft. This according to the NFL Network. And, well, the chances of him playing in the NFL, given the gambling problem that he has, I got a better chance scoring a date with Jennifer Garner.
19: I like Jen.
0: Oh, you and me both.
19: I like Jen.
0: Continue, yeah. Sir.
19: Yeah, but what I'm just saying, the way they showed these, and they just advanced these robotics. And see, I remember, well, yeah, I told you I was at GM, when they brought one of the first machines in there, and the problem they had is the line would go down, and the machine would kept boom, boom, boom, and put holes in the stuff, and they expected us to go over there and turn it off. We just sat there and looked at it. Now, this was 40 years ago.
0: Mm-hmm.
19: But I watched this. I'm quite sure some people saw it on 60 Minutes. They're trying to humanize these robots, man.
0: Well, that's AI is trying to humanize a lot of stuff. And, you know, like I said, we'll see. We'll see what happens.
19: Yeah, I have to shake my head, but I won't be around and you won't be around when they decide to take over is what I'm saying. That's all.
0: Mm. Hopefully it ain't in my lifetime.
19: Oh, no. Nope. So other than that, how you been doing?
0: Well, you know, I mean, dodged a tornado yesterday.
19: I saw Columbiana. I thought about you, man.
0: Yeah. Yeah, that was interesting.
19: It's terrible down there.
0: Well, you know, fortunately it went south of us. It turned and went a little south and a little east of us.
19: Well, that's a good thing.
0: Yeah.
19: You know, and I watch it, and the for some reason, the Midwest, they always get killed.
0: You know, Illinois has become the number one state now for tornadoes. They've blown by, no pun intended, they've blown by Kansas and Oklahoma as the state with the most tornadoes now.
19: And I feel sorry for those people. The homes would be all tore up and stuff. Because I saw the one lady, well, this was a while ago, she said, this is it. This is the second time our house got tore up. I just shake my head, man.
0: It's the same thing like living down in Florida. You know, as much as I love Florida, look, between June and October, I don't love Florida all that much because them damn hurricanes. And it's becoming more and more often where you get a big old hurricane blowing things up.
19: That's why I love Youngstown, Ohio.
0: Mm-hmm.
19: I'll go visit every place else, but I'm not going no place but Youngstown, Ohio. Take care, my friend.
0: All right, brother, be good. 330-673-1234. You're on the Ron Potesta Show. What's going on?
20: Oh, Ron, how are you this evening?
0: I'm good. I barely missed a tornado yesterday, and you know, now I'm happy.
20: Oh, I'm sorry you missed it.
0: Well, trust me, I'm not.
20: Just kidding. You know, I'm in business. You know me.
0: Yeah.
20: Right.
0: Yeah.
20: You know, I do international business in Mexico, Beijing, China. I do Santiago, Chile. You know, all over the world. You know, and I have a conference call tomorrow, a Teams call with Denmark. I was talking to Lagos, Nigeria earlier today.
0: Okay.
20: So, you know, I know a little bit about business.
0: All right. Right?
20: And, you know, the USMCA increased the regional value content requirement for vehicles compared to NAFTA from 62.5 to 75%.
0: Okay.
20: Okay. And additionally, 40 to 45% of all automotive parts now have to be manufactured by workers earning at least $16 an hour. NAFTA never did that. Okay? Labor enforcement, the USMCA, includes a stronger and more enforceable labor provision, particularly for Mexico. Okay? And I know this because of some of the regulations that I'm involved with, okay?
0: Mm-hmm.
20: You know, they penalize, you know, facilities that violate workers' rights. NAFTA was weak on that, okay? The digital trade and IP, USMCA includes comprehensive digital trade rules prohibiting duties on digital products and protecting cross-border data flow. That was not addressed by NAFTA. Okay.
0: Okay.
20: In agriculture, the USMCA granted U.S. farmers increased access to Canada's dairy market up to 3.6% tariff free. Okay. In exchange, Canada gained more access to U.S. dairy, peanuts, and sugar, which was not in NAFTA.
0: Okay.
20: And the certification, and this is really important, certification simplified the certification process. When I shipped stuff to Canada before, you had to have a blood sample, a body scan, and retinal scan to ship something over because of the way the provisions were. It simplified the certification process and eliminated that formal NAFTA certificate of origin. Now what we can do is we can do a commercial invoice and certificate of origin in the same one. Whereas before, you had to have five copies of your invoice, commercial invoice, and three copies of your certificate of origin, and it had to be stamped. And USMCA did away with that and made it onto one form, you know? So all these people who talk out the side of their mouth that don't know what they're talking about drives me out of my mind. And I had to call and talk to you because of what the guy said before. They're so worried about Trump's going to be crooked. You know, everyone's going to be crooked. And I like what the one guy said earlier today. He said, Donald Trump could walk in the room with Jesus Christ and the cure for cancer, and the people would still hate him. Okay? That's just how these people are. You know? They hate him, and they will hate him no matter what he does. Okay? It's an unnatural hatred. Like, there's an unnatural hatred for Jews. You know, it's the same stupidity, you know, in my mind, anyway. So I just had to address that, dude.
0: All right.
20: Because it just, you know. So other than that, no, I really am glad you were able to miss that tornado.
0: Yeah, that was interesting yesterday.
20: Yeah, that's a one-time event you want to definitely miss.
0: Oh, yeah. Well, I think it was an EF1. But it touched down. I want to say a little to the east and a little south of where we were.
20: Okay.
0: Yeah.
20: Okay, that's good. Yeah, the F in EF. Do you know what it stands for?
0: No.
20: Fujita.
0: Ah.
20: It's the Fujita scale.
0: Okay.
20: And just kind of a little bit of trivia for you, as a scientist, Fujita. Was actually in the city that they were going to bomb after Hiroshima. But because the cloud cover was so bad and they couldn't really see the city very well, their secondary target was Nagasaki.
0: Hmm.
20: But Fujita lived in the place they were going to bomb, the second bomb, and because of the cloud cover, he was safe.
0: Interesting.
20: And he was the one to develop the Fujita scale.
0: Okay.
20: So yeah, I mean, you can learn all kinds of neat things, you know, just following history. You know, what did I think it was Mark Twain who said, "History does not repeat, but it sure does rhyme." You know, and you know, we're trying to solve problems like Trump. You know, and the war, yeah, probably wasn't the greatest thing we've ever done. You know, he tries to address everything he can. And, yeah, okay, we had a couple mishaps here, and we hope that this thing is going to be done with, you know. But what can I say? You know, at the end of the day, if we can, you know, get past this, we should be able to... you know, get gas back down where it's supposed to be and food. You know, people forget the inflation rate the first year of Biden was 7.04%. The second year of Biden was 6.45%. The third year of Biden was 3.45%. And the last year of Biden was 2.89%.
0: Yep.
20: Okay? So, you know, people are like, whoa, you know, the inflation's 4.something. Yeah, but look at your boy. I mean, some of the chemicals that I use in our technology is natural gas. And when Trump left in 20, it was $1.38. In the midst of Biden trying to destroy the petroleum industry, which he said he was going to do, you know that it got up to over $9, from $1.38 to $9. And what do we use in the chemical processes? We use natural gas to heat, cook, and draw. And when it goes to 938, 1,000 meter cubic from $1.38, you do the math. You know what I mean?
0: Yeah. Well, I mean, I don't know if he was trying to destroy it because we were cranking out more oil than at any point in time during his 4 years than

0: It was horrendous at one point in time.
1: It really was. The only reason I say he wanted to destroy the industry is he said one of his deals is, you know, will you shut down the petroleum industry? Yes, I will shut down the petroleum industry. I mean, he said it in one of his speeches before he, went to the White House. So, I mean, you know, he had an agenda to curtail it. And you and I both know we lost 34 refineries, you know, trying to bring them back up.
0: Yeah, and we're still trying to gain some refineries, and that's the next thing that I'd like to see the president do. In the final 2 years, we need newer refineries.
1: Yep, NIMBY. Remember NIMBY?
0: Yep.
1: Not in my backyard?
0: Yep.
1: You know, and the environmentalists, every time we try to bring a new refinery on, they lock it up in court for 100 years.
0: Yeah.
1: Because they don't want it. We used to have 176, and we're down 34.
0: Yeah.
1: And we haven't brought a new one in since 1976.
0: Well, and that's thanks for the call. I appreciate it. Give me a call tomorrow. I think this is going to be another issue when you vote in November. Which party is more likely to give you or to get a much-needed refinery, an oil refinery? Because all of our oil refineries are old. You're on the Ron Podesta show. What's going on?
2: Brother Ron.
0: What's up, man?
2: Really good callers tonight, I'm telling you.
0: Yeah, not too shabby.
2: Yeah,
0: we're having a little bit of fun tonight.
2: Yeah, excellent. And the guy bringing out the banking connections, you know, with Trump and the family. Keep in mind, I voted for Trump 3 times. And here's where I feel we were robbed. I believe, after watching the video, 2,000 Mules, unequivocally the election was stolen, no question about it. And the Democrats robbed us of 4 years of his youth. If they would have just let this election run the way, a legal election, I mean, even Biden says, we have the best voter fraud operation in the world, or something like that. He made a stupid statement like that. One of those, Freudian slips. And we would have had 4 years of a younger president that would have, been a little more ahead of his game. Now, I see him declining quite a bit, but I think the only thing that the Republicans can rely on, because the Democrats are going to, whip on, Trump's, performance, that they can only say is, look, he's out of the picture now. There's no way he's going to come back into office. So let's move forward. You can't support. I always tell people, I give people the best advice. Don't vote against God. The national agenda, the Democratic, party is abortions and homosexual unions. Two of those things are, those are mortal sins within the Catholic faith. People, you just got to make the right decisions in life. It's real simple. You don't want that hanging over your head now. It was interesting. Last night on the UFO program, they have a guy. Now, this guy was the 8-time New York Times bestseller. The guy's a genius. His name is Brooks Agnew. And he said, brought something up I thought was really interesting. He says, China never fought a foreign war. It was always, they had to invade Vietnam to, teach them a lesson back. I think that was the 80s or so. And, border clashes, with India, things of that nature. They reinforced, the North Koreans and that. But, this guy was really interesting. He brought up the thing that Bitcoin can't be seized. And they said Bitcoin is basically financing AI. And the reason why you have these data centers is because that's for AI security. It's basically a sanctuary. What was interesting about that, about AI, is that it surprised me how fast Bill Gates dumped wind and solar and that, global warming, BS, because he knew that AI could not be powered by wind and solar.
0: Hmm.
2: Yeah. A lot of things going on out there,

0: And, you know, they were afraid that back in 1960, a little bit before your time, but they were afraid that JFK was going to be manipulated by the Pope. They thought he would, you know.
1: Oh, yeah. Yeah, and he had flat out had to say, look, you know, I'm the president of the United States, and my religion's not going to have anything to do with it.
0: And he represents everybody. It was an excellent speech.
1: Yeah.
0: And what did Biden say? Biden says, hey, the Pope and I are on the same page. I'm thinking, you know, the global warming and the open borders, I mean, it's a, you know, the global warming alone is the biggest wealth transfer out of America. And then, now, Trump surprised me. I can't believe he is going to give sovereignty of the Straits of Hormuz and let the Iranians tax it. I can't believe that. I mean, he's supposed to be a good negotiator. Plus the fact he's bragging about, oh, we just destroyed them. We bombed them back to, you know, Neanderthal. And now we're going to pay for them to restructure? I don't think so. You know, it costs us, I don't know how many hundreds of billions of dollars with the munitions. And it's a lot more than that. You know, the aviation electronics and that stuff has to be maintained. Every time they have a flight, they got to check things out, make sure everything's working and that. I mean, just so many things that, you know, this war has cost us, you know, just hundreds of billions of dollars. They say that, I think it's $1 billion a day to keep an aircraft carrier group on station. Wow, and there's three aircraft carrier groups out there? You know, that's, what, $1 trillion a year? And, you know, I hate to say it, but we could have paid off a lot of school debt with that.
1: Mm-hmm. Hey, brother, I got to get going. Be good.
0: God bless you, brother.
1: Amen. See you good. Be good. 330-673-1234. We'll take one more call or so after this time out. Stick around.
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1: All right, your poll question, should raping a toddler automatically invoke life in prison with no parole? 93% of you say yes. You're on the Ron Potesta Show. What's going on?
6: Hi, Ron. How you doing?
1: I'm good, man.
6: Hey, about the refineries?
1: Yeah.
6: I do know we lost a few in 2020 and a few in 2021. I believe a couple changed their operations a bit, you know, more ethanol. But we don't have any, we're not down 34 refineries over any even relatively short period of time. I mean, even if you go back 20 or 30 years, it's nowhere near 34. It's more like, I don't know, maybe 15, over 20 maybe.
1: Yeah, we need newer ones, that's for sure.
6: But we're up in energy production, we're up in oil production, and we're also up in energy production overall. You know, solar and wind are making up more. We're doing fine on energy. And it is true that Biden made some sharp statements against the oil industry, but he clarified several times during his campaign that he had no desire to completely shut the industry down. There was a pause on drilling on public lands, and then he lifted that. And as you know, as you've said several times on the air, by his third year in office, we were producing more oil than ever before. We were hitting record highs.
1: Yep.
6: Sometimes politicians say things, and Trump's notorious for it also. Sometimes they say things that are more sharp than reality and even more sharp than their own intentions. So you just got to be careful not to take politicians completely at their word all the time. there's always a little bit of gray area there.
1: Yeah, absolutely.
6: All right, that's all I had to say tonight.
1: All right, man, be good. You got the final word. What's up?
7: Hey, how you doing, Ron?
1: I'm doing good, man. You got about 35 seconds. What's up?
7: 35 seconds. Let's get some refineries online. You know, there's one in Canton, but I think it's 75 or 80 years old.
1: Yeah, we need some newer ones, no doubt.
7: We've got the oil. I mean, why have the raw materials without, you know, using a finished product? And I hope President Trump does that. Does something to, you know, encourage it.
1: Yeah, absolutely. I completely agree with you. We need to upgrade our refineries for sure. Thanks a lot. Let's do it again tomorrow night. Same bat time, same bat channel. McGraw-Millhaven is coming up next. You're listening to The Talk of Akron, WNIR, Kent, Akron. It's 10 o'clock. Have a good night, everyone.
8: ABC News, I'm Stephanie Officer. 8 people were killed in the B-52 bomber crash at Edwards Air Force Base Monday in California. Deputy Commander for the 412 Test Wing, Colonel James Hayes, says they're not sure yet what caused the crash, but an investigation will get underway after next of kin are notified.
9: It was a B-52 that was on initial takeoff, supporting the radar modernization program, which is a local test sortie. It took off and immediately after takeoff crashed and burst into flames.
8: Millions from Texas to Mississippi are already facing heavy downpours tonight as a huge group of storms slowly makes its way through the region over the coming days, swamping roads and bringing new flash flood threats. ABC News meteorologist Lee Goldberg.
10: Flash flood warnings right now in Beaumont and Corpus Christi. We've seen up to 6 inches of rain already across parts of Texas. Multi-day flood threat throughout the week. Flood watches southeastern Texas, Louisiana, Mississippi at least through Wednesday. A very serious 3 out of 4 risk for the entire Gulf Coast tomorrow. Houston in the bullseye with rainfall rates of 2 to 4 inches an hour.
8: With a U.S.-Iran peace agreement signed this week, average gas prices are down significantly around the country. ABC's Christian Cordero.
11: For the first time since April, the average price of regular gas in the U.S. is below $4 per gallon at $3.99, according to Gas Buddy. That means filling up a mid-sized 18-gallon SUV costs about $72 today. That's down from $81 one month ago, but still well above the $53 it cost before the war began at the end of February.
8: A tragedy unfolding in Florida Monday. Officials say 7 people were traveling via airboat to the Kissimmee River. As it approached, it made a turn into a deeper section and started taking on water. Then the airboat capsized, causing all 7 occupants to go overboard. 4 were able to safely make it to shore. The 3 people who were missing have been found dead. 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
12: 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I've been surfing here since I was a kid. Now, seeing my grandson out on the water, it means everything to me. Watching him and taking in the blue waves, the sea breeze, the blurry horizon.
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8: The Democratic Republic of Congo is now reporting a record one-day increase in the number of Ebola cases since this most recent outbreak first started. 72 new confirmed Ebola cases were reported June 13th, bringing the country's total to 782. World leaders taking a stand for kids against social media.
14: Britain joins a growing global list in banning social media for young people under the age of 16. Prime Minister Keir Starmer asking why the owners of social media companies won't pass their own restrictions.
15: I do not accept, and I will never accept, that you can't be both pro-tech and AI and at the same time say we must protect our children.
14: While the tech companies argue such a blanket ban will drive kids into even more dangerous, unregulated parts of the Internet, Starmer disagrees, calling the ban a big moment for Britain. Sherry Preston, ABC News.
8: One of the main online platforms Cubans living in the U.S. use to send money, food, and clothes back to the island is ceasing operations. EnviosCuba.com says it stopped taking orders following several rounds of sanctions the Trump administration imposed on Cuba. Well, the live-action version of Moana is due out July 10th and ahead of its release. The new song for the film called Along the Way, written by Lin-Manuel Miranda. To celebrate the song's release, there's also a brand new behind-the-scenes music video of the production. Disney is the parent company of ABC News. I'm Stephanie Officer, ABC News.
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2: Hey, thanks for joining us on a Monday evening. Lots to get to tonight. Who doesn't love a good shipwreck story? Well, we have that in store for you in hour number two. Newly minted New York Times bestseller, The Wreck of the Mentor. It's a true story of a shipwreck back in the 1800s. A little bit later on, we're going to talk to Mark Chandler, who was the former deputy director of intelligence for the Joint Chiefs of Staff. He's our go-to military man on all matters of military. In this first hour, we're going to talk a lot about this Iran deal, and we kick off every Monday, just like we always do, with Scott McFarland, well-respected former CBS newsman, now independent journalist. You're starting to see him pop up all over the place. Scott McFarland, welcome back to America at Night.
3: Hey, it's good to be here. Best part of the week.
2: Yeah, you betcha. Thanks. You're a good radio man. We love it. So this Iran deal signed, but Israel kind of mute on it, even so much to say as that's the U.S. That doesn't concern us. Republicans and Democrats are really sort of in the dark, as everybody else. They haven't released what the actual deal says, no?
4: It feels as fragile as a Fabergé egg, or as one Republican in Congress said, it feels about as trustworthy as sushi from a gas station. I just don't know what to make of this thing because we haven't seen it. If there's a memorandum of understanding, which has been signed by AutoPen, by the people involved so far, it hasn't been released publicly. So we don't know what's included. We don't know what's not included. But the overarching concern is how much money, cash, is going to the Iranians. The Iranians seem to think they're getting tens of billions of dollars as a starter, and the Trump administration has pushed back on those reports. So it looks like there's some differences between two parties that just signed a memorandum of understanding.
2: Yeah, Iran is saying that they're going to receive $24 billion worth of unfrozen assets and another $12 billion to reach their coffers before the talks even start. And then I heard Marjorie Taylor Greene on somewhere tonight saying that they were going to get $300 billion in some sort of reparations fund. I don't necessarily believe Marjorie Taylor Greene, and I don't necessarily believe Iran. But with the United States not saying anything, you'd sort of wonder what's going on here.
4: But they really did leave the door open, didn't they, for Marjorie Taylor Greene and Iran to say what they're going to say, because there's nothing in black and white for people to read. And one of the most telling nuggets of news to come out this evening is John Thune, the Senate Republican leader, reportedly told CNN he has not been briefed on what's in the memorandum of understanding. If the Senate leader in the same party of the president doesn't know what's in the deal, that is not transparent. And it's going to raise questions about whether something's trying to be hidden, whether something is still fluid, and not that everything needs to be etched in stone before a signing ceremony on Friday. But it doesn't give you a lot of confidence that this thing is sturdy. And that's why I bring up the it feels as fragile as a Fabergé egg.
2: Yeah, I like the line, trust sushi from a gas station. I like that line. Also, President Trump said that the strait was open. But as of today, it still wasn't open.
4: That's kind of the key thing, isn't it, in terms of fuel prices, gas prices, fertilizer prices, food prices. The strait needs to have the same type of complexion and ferocity that it had before the war began, because Iran clamped down on the strait after the war began, using leverage they were not employing in January or in 2025 or 2024. They're exacting new leverage over the strait until they release it or take the mines out of it. It's not going to be full passage. Now, the U.S. blockade appears to have been pulled back. The administration has the power to do that. But that doesn't mean it's open seas yet. And though oil futures are optimistic, that's tenuous. There needs to be actual movement of actual tankers through that strait, I think, for oil prices to stay down or continue on a downward trajectory.
2: Yeah, I also saw Trey Gowdy on Fox News last night, former Republican congressman. It wasn't outright bashing this, but he was somewhat critical of it while he was hosting the show on Sunday night. Again, when a Republican questions it, that's more news than when a Democrat. I guess we'll just have to wait and see. Hopefully this thing comes out in the next day or two. The more they hold on to it, the more that becomes the story, don't you think?
4: Yeah, and there's odd bedfellows for that reason, for just that reason. You know, Chris Murphy, Democrat from Connecticut, among the most emphatic of Trump's critics here in Washington, said it may be a bad deal, but they got to take the deal. The war's got to end. It's got to be over. And Murphy has been saying over the last week or two that Trump jammed himself into a corner, but you're going to have to get yourself out of it. And if it means concessions, it means concessions. And that's, this is not going to be the victory I think Trump is alluding to. It may not be a victory at all, but if gas prices go down, if there's stability, a newfound stability that wasn't there in the last 3 months, take victory where you can find it.
5: Yeah, we'll talk to Mark Chandler next half hour about all of this and get some military thoughts on all this. Other news around Washington and around the country, Scott McFarland, that UFC fight. I don't know much about UFC. I just saw maybe one or two pictures of the highlights. Turned into a political rally of some sort, I guess, huh?
4: That was not a surprise. It sure did. And I think this is a traditional political ink blot test. You'll see in this event what you want to see. So let me just say what we can communicate confidently, McGraw, things that are unequivocal. The production value was through the roof. This thing looked like a Super Bowl. I mean, it was filmed majestically. It had this aesthetic that was not rickety. I mean, it looked like major league television, for better or for worse. It did command the attention of the demographic that tends to like mixed martial arts, 12 to 40-year-old males, predominantly, not exclusively, but predominantly. But there's concern about the sponsorships, the overt sponsorships of companies with ties to the president. One of the sponsors was Truth Social, a little bit tethered to the president, crypto companies and businesses where the Trump family has investment. There's going to be a lot of concern, McGraw, like a lot, that corporate CEOs, tech giants were not just at the event, right there in the ear of the president talking to him. Mark Zuckerberg, David Ellison of Paramount Skydance, which is just trying to execute one of the largest media mergers in history. They had time with the president, FaceTime at this event. So you can see the motives that may not be pristine to just watch some good fighting. And then there was a particularly ugly, misogynistic smearing of Michelle Obama, the former first lady, by a participant on Sunday night. And though that's been denounced by a lot of people, including by Dana White, the head of the UFC, and by a lot of people who are very interested in the UFC, there's a counterpunch to that, too, where people are criticizing those who denounce the smearing. It's all just awfully toxic and political, and there's no escaping that.
5: Yeah, speaking of political, Gavin Newsom, governor of California, is out saying that he's being investigated by the Department of Justice.
4: This is a tricky one. You want to keep your powder dry when somebody says they're under investigation by the Department of Justice, because we don't know for what. We don't know how big this investigation is, and we don't know when it began. I mean, this administration is 16 months old. It doesn't mean this investigation didn't launch more than 16 months ago. But the pattern is going to lead to a lot of concern. The pattern is that the president's Department of Justice has been uniquely political, unambiguously chasing a lot of his priorities, and a lot of investigations have been launched into Trump critics, and some of them have come up empty. Letitia James, the New York Attorney General, Adam Schiff, the California Senator, six Democratic members of Congress who produced a video in 2025 urging military members not to follow unlawful orders. They were investigated for potential criminal charges, and grand juries just said no. But there's been no sense that Trump supporters in politics have been subject to investigation. In fact, Trump supporters in politics have been widely pardoned during the Trump administration. So Gavin Newsom, sensing this window, announced the investigation into him and his wife himself, mentioned, oh, by the way, he's thinking of running for president in 2028. He'd been coy about that previously, and tries to get this news out on his own terms under the umbrella of, hey, here's another weaponized investigation, setting the narrative before somebody could set it for him.
5: Yeah, the world's worst kept secret. Gavin Newsom running for president. Shocked. I'm shocked, I tell you. Couple other interesting notes. The judge late last week, told the administration to take the Trump name off of the Kennedy Center. They said they did it, but it's still under a tarp, right? We still have to take their word for it?
4: I think it's a semi-permanent tarp and facade that has been erected to hide the sign that no longer has Trump's name on it. So in the wee hours of Saturday morning, the crews at the Kennedy Center took Donald Trump's name off the building, a little bit past the deadline, but not too much after the deadline. But they've not given us a view of what the sign looks like now, which is the Kennedy Center with only President Kennedy's name on it. Critics of the administration are going to say that's the ultimate of being petty, of being vindictive, of being self-aggrandizing, but it does follow the letter of the court order. This works for now, but there's a much bigger issue ahead of us, McGraw. Forget about the name and the naming of the facility. A decision has to be made by July 4th whether they're going to close the Kennedy Center for 2 years, as Trump has requested. The court is still debating whether to let that go forward. This place could be totally dark until late 2028 if it reopens then. Maybe a bigger deal than just whose name is on the place.
2: I do find it interesting that they have to go to court, or the courts were able to sort of question revitalizing or refurbishing the Kennedy Center. But the courts so far have allowed him to tear down the East Wing and build it up any way he wants.
4: The courts let him continue with the underground work on the ballroom in the East Wing. They're debating whether to let him continue with building the above ground part. But that's the thing. They're still deliberating that. They haven't firmly decided. So in the meantime, they continue working. And yeah, they've also let him continue this planning for a 250-foot monumental arch. And they've let him repaint the reflecting pool, which I mean this with no disrespect to anybody who worked on that project, all well-intentioned. It looks like a swamp now. It is green as get out, and it's got algae all over the place. It looks terrible. They're going to have to fix that.
2: How did that happen if they just repainted it with blue paint? How did the algae come back so fast?
4: Yeah, it's a good question. There may be a problem with the filtration system. There may be a problem with the chemicals. There may just be a problem with the craftsmanship. They'll fix it. I mean, they'll get after this until they get it right. It costs a lot more money than Trump said it would. He said it would cost $1 million. It's at $13 million, and they got to fix it now. Nobody would really be that concerned about it, except they made a really big deal about how important this project was and how beautifying it was going to be. It looks like crap, and they should fix that before July 4th, 2026, when the president has his rally on the Mall, 50th birthday of America.
2: Yeah, this has been a bone of contention for years. Obama tried to fix it with millions, couldn't get it done. So it sounds to me like it's a bigger issue than just a paint job, but we'll see what happens there. However, Scott McFarland, all these controversies, we have failed to mention the biggest controversy of all over the last 72 hours, and that is the World Cup and the mandatory 3-minute hydration breaks while they get commercials in. What an outrage.
4: Well, it sure is a sign of the times, isn't it, man? Like they're pretending they're not commercial breaks, but they're clearly commercial breaks. I don't have a problem with that. If like other part-time football fans, aren't you just frustrated by the fake injuries every 5 seconds? Doesn't that drive people nuts? How does everybody just accept the maiming and the tourniquets that are needed every 5 minutes, and the guys get right back up and play?
2: With all due respect to people who love soccer, I just don't understand the extra time. One guy on the field knows when the game ends. Would you imagine watching that Knicks game, game five, and after they miss the shot, they add another 2 minutes to the game? I mean, you would have a riot on your hands. But in soccer, that's sort of the norm. So it doesn't make any sense for me, that extra time.
4: I keep telling my wife, it's an acquired taste.
2: Yeah, God love you. Scott McFarland, where can we read you? You have a Substack. You got YouTube. Where else can we find all your great work?
4: At the gas station eating the sushi. You'll see me there every Monday.
2: There you go. Scott McFarland, former CBS Independent. Thanks, Scott. Have a good night. Thanks for checking in, as always.
4: I got you.
2: You got it. Substack, YouTube channel. He's all over the place. One of the most well-respected and trusted newsmen in the business. And we have him every Monday, and we're lucky to have him. We're just getting started. America at Night, back in a moment.
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16: Hey, Mark Chandler, who joined us on Friday to give us a primer of what might come down, is going to join us again. Former Deputy Director for Intelligence, the Joint Chiefs of Staff, well-respected, well-trusted, knows and reads the tea leaves. And if you listen to him carefully, he certainly has nuggets of information that he certainly can't reveal. But if you listen to him, you can certainly understand what oftentimes what he's trying to say between the lines. He's excellent, and we're lucky to have him, and he's going to join us again to explain what exactly what this deal might be, why the White House is not releasing it. I would think that they would want to release it and crow about it. They've said what's in it, but they haven't released it. Iran is making him look bad by saying all the things that are in it that clearly no president would agree to, and now they're not releasing the document. So we'll talk to him about that. And then this little nugget of information, as we were talking about the World Cup, FIFA, or I should say Fox, will not face any punishment from FIFA after breaking the governing body's advertising rules during the opening game between Mexico and South Africa. Apparently, Fox did not follow FIFA's strict guidelines for showing commercials during the hydration breaks. They came back late, 10 seconds. FIFA tournament regulations, which are given to all the rights holders, apparently say that the broadcasters can show commercials during the hydration breaks, but they have to return 30 seconds before the play resumes. Fox commercials ran by 40 seconds. And so they were not only missed the 30-second window, but then were 10 seconds late. So a total of 40 seconds they were late. FIFA claimed that Fox did not realize when the referee signaled for the hydration break. You can certainly assume first game jitters, not knowing exactly the way the game's played. So Fox explained it. FIFA understood the explanation. And so Fox got a slap on the wrist. Don't do it again. But that, I can't believe how many people forget that the U.S. Blew out Paraguay on Friday night. I can't believe how many people are talking about the hydration breaks. I have a lot of friends who are big, big soccer guys. I am not a soccer guy. I was not brought up on the game. I don't understand the game. I mean, I know that you don't use your hands and you kick the ball in the goal. After that, I'm pretty much useless. But I can't believe how many true soccer fans and true old school soccer people do not like these hydration breaks. They say it's not part of the game. And then somebody was even complaining about the extra time, which is what I've been arguing about all these years. Stay right there. Lots more to get to. Hour number two, we got a great story about a shipwreck. Who doesn't love a shipwreck story? The Wreck of the Mentor, now on the U.S. New York Times bestseller list. We'll get to all that. And then, of course, your phone calls in hour number three. We're just getting started. America at Night. Come back and join us.
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0: 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I've been surfing here since I was a kid. Now, seeing my grandson out on the water, it means everything to me. Watching him and taking in the blue waves, the sea breeze, the blurry horizon?
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1: Well, the deal has been signed. Mark Chandler joins us, retired U.S. Marine Corps intelligence officer, former deputy director of foreign intelligence, the Joint Chiefs of Staff. He is now a director of government relations for the National Intelligence Community at Coastal Carolina University, and now fast becoming our go-to when it comes to conversations like this. Mark, you were on the show on Friday. Now it's Monday. The deal has been done, but let me ask you, in all of your military expertise, Iran is saying something, and the United States is saying something very different, though neither one has released the text of the memorandum. What do you make of that?
2: Well, I make it, everybody's trying to position for their talking points that they're going to put out, the ones they're putting out, which are different, as you pointed out, McGraw. And then what I see happening is, how are we going to, when they release the actual text, how are we going to message that to our own population? Iran is coming out with a position of strength. You know, they beat the United States. They're still in control. And then the United States is kind of doing the same thing. We're not giving in. This is a great deal. It's going to do the best thing that's ever happened in the history of diplomatic achievement. So that's what you're seeing. Everybody's trying to win the information campaign. But I think there's some nuances that you start to pick up where it's starting to look like Iran may have a little advantage in the negotiations.
1: Yeah, the Iran has said that they're going to receive $24 billion worth of unfrozen assets, $12 billion before the talks even start. Then you have Marjorie Taylor Greene out there saying they're going to get $300 billion in some sort of reparations fund, which I can't believe is even being talked about, but Marjorie Taylor Greene's putting it out there on social media. I don't know why the White House would allow these things to sort of take hold and sort of carry the day if they release their document so we know what both sides agree to. It's sort of like a PR move that the White House is falling down on.
2: Well, I agree. The United States is loosening the information campaign on this one. Iran's getting its messages out there. It's hard. I saw an interview today with the vice president. He's saying, well, Iran's not going to get $300 billion, but if they do this and this and this, there's a fund available that'll give them that. Well, that sounds like they're getting the $300 billion. So when you work your way through this, Iran, I don't believe, would come to the table and sign this MOU. Remember, it's not a final deal by any stretch of the imagination, but even come here and sign this without getting some sort of monetary relief. And that looks like in the form of maybe releasing some frozen assets in the tune of $12 billion for signing, perhaps, and then some of that sanctions release over the next few weeks. So yeah, Iran's getting some money.
1: Yeah, and then we talked about this on Friday. I believe we talked about it on Friday, but with the elevated gas prices and the Strait of Hormuz supposed to be open and them allowing to sell their own gas, that is going to be another windfall for the Iranian regime.
2: Oh, absolutely. When you start to look at this, Iran's going to start recouping millions of dollars a day in just oil sales. So that's going to start filling things back up. If you do give them access to $12 billion or $24 billion, that's going to start to go in there. So even during this 60-day negotiation, and that's what the deal is, it's to negotiate things for 60 days, they could recoup billions of dollars in that time frame. That's going to be great for their military-industrial complex and to buy the supplies and pay back Russia and China, who have been helping them out, you know, on the backside of all of this, and to be honest with you, to go in the coffers of some of the Islamic regime leadership.
1: Let's talk about Israel's response to this, because it was muted, and then Netanyahu came out and said, basically, that's America's deal. That's not our deal.
2: No, he did, and I think what he's doing is he's staking the fact that Israel's sovereignty, Israel's security is paramount to Israel, and Israel will do what it has to do to protect its citizens and its territory. And so that's really a message saying we're not going to be part of this deal, and we're not going to allow Hezbollah to attack us from the north without doing something against them, whether it's a reactive attack or a preemptive attack on what Hezbollah is trying to do. So they're carving that out, and they're being very strong about that, because over the weekend, You know, there was the attack that Hezbollah did, and then almost immediately Israel hit a Hezbollah stronghold in southern Beirut. Then the White House got really mad about that, said, you got to stop it, you're going to ruin the deal. So they're trying to separate that, and I think that's justified, because this is a separate fight from Iran, even though there's a strong relationship between Iran and Hezbollah. Allow Israel to protect its sovereignty and its people.
1: Mark Chandler, explain to me, we're starting to hear the United States say something that Iran has agreed to dilute the enriched uranium. What does that mean? And explain why that makes sense.
2: Well, you're asking a Marine to talk to you about nuclear physics. So let me try to be real quick on this one, because it is something that we followed. I follow very closely on the Joint Staff. For peaceful nuclear power purposes, a nation only needs uranium enriched to about 3.5 to 5%. That's it. That's nuclear power. That's peaceful purposes. Once you go above that, you're really starting to go toward weaponization. The big thing is you get to 20%. Now you've got the core basis of what you need to start the really hard enrichment. You go from 20 to 60, that's really hard in physics terms and in how they do it with centrifuges. After that, 60 to 90, and you need 90 for highly enriched, that's the bomb stuff. That can be a matter of weeks. So it can take a year to go or months to go 20 to 60. Takes 2 to 3 weeks to get that bomb stuff after you have 60. They have enough 60% enriched uranium for about 11 nuclear bombs. Now, the question is it all in the mountains that were attacked by Israel and the United States? Is it sealed in there, or did they get some away? So what they've agreed to do, no, let me rephrase that, because I want to get the wording correct here, McGraw. It's important. They haven't agreed to do anything with that uranium. They've agreed to talk about doing stuff with that. And the point they'll say is, okay, we'll get it, we'll retrieve it, and we'll downblend it. That means get it back down below the 20% and or even lower. I would argue to get away from the weaponization, you got to get it way below 20%. And then you've got a long road ahead to get it back up there. And you can't weaponize that stuff. So that's, and then it's got to be removed. So that's nuclear physics in a nutshell of what we got to do. But first you got to get it out, and then you got to do that physics process of downblending it.
1: Originally, President Trump talked about going in and getting it, making sure there was going to be no nuclear weapons, regime change, unconditional surrender. Now he's negotiating with this regime and trusting them. If we couldn't trust them for the last 47 years, how is it now we figured out we can trust what they say now?
2: Well, I got to be honest with you, McGraw. This is the part that I'm having a real hard time with when I'm looking at this and how I have faced off against Iran over most of that 47 years. And I just don't see Iran following through on this deal. I don't even know if we'll make it through the 60 days of this memorandum of understanding where they won't back out or try to extend it even further. The issue here is you got a couple of good things. If they go all the way to that downblending of the uranium we just talked about, and if they release control of the Straits of Hormuz in perpetuity, not just now, not starting tolls, that's international waters. So you've got to get to that level. But Iran realizes it controls the keys to the economic kingdom now with control over the Strait of Hormuz. So I don't know if they're going to be likely to do that, especially with these hardliners in there. And then no one's talking about taking away Iran's future offensive capability. They don't need missiles to go 1,000 miles. They don't need thousands of missiles to do that. That's nothing but a regional threat to hold the region hostage. And I think that's where the deal starts to fall down. I think diplomacy is great, McGraw. I fought in two wars. I think if we can find a peaceful solution, that's phenomenal. We should do it every time. However, it needs to be for our benefit, not just today, but into our children's days and our grandchildren's days. And I think we're kind of missing that on this, what I've seen of this deal right now.
1: President Trump said the Strait of Hormuz is open, but it's been a day now and it's not open. Is that going to take a couple of days to sort of open this up? Can you just sort of open up the gates and let the boats flow? How does that work?
2: Well, technically, you can do that. You can say it's open, but a couple of things. There are some mines that the Islamic Revolutionary Guard Corps put in there. We don't know how many. So that could take a couple of weeks or, you know, maybe a month to clear those mines out of there if Iran at least tracked where they put them in and mapped it. We have been sneaking some ships out, so we know there's some clear corridors, but not to the level you're going to get 150 ships going in and out a day. So with the 500 that are trapped up in there, it could take weeks, you know, to get those ships out there if they start moving. And who's going to go through the threat? I mean, go through the strait or pay the insurance to get through there if they're not secure. So I think open is one thing, safe passage, and the shipping companies wanting to risk it being another. There's proof in the pudding, and right now no one's proven that Iran won't attack or stop those ships from going through.
1: Yeah, that's a great point that you made on Friday. And it's one thing to, for the president to say it's open. It's another thing for the insurance companies to sign off on it. And we've all dealt with insurance companies, whether it's a fender bender or a cracked windshield or whatever. But you know you don't move until the insurance company says it's okay, especially in a high-risk situation like that. So regardless of what Iran is saying or isn't saying and the U.S. isn't or isn't saying, you're saying it's up to the insurance companies to sign off on it.
2: Exactly. Unless those shipping companies want to pay some exorbitant insurance for one ship to go through, they're not moving. They'll move when it's absolutely safe. Now, when they feel that, I don't know. At the G7, I know the president's going to try to talk especially to Britain and France about getting over there to help with the demining. They had talked about that months ago but wanted it to be safe. Well, now's a chance. So you need some international effort to flow in there and really get the strait flowing to the level of the hundreds of ships they had per day before the war started.
1: Yeah, Mark Chandler, a couple more minutes with us, retired U.S. Marine Corps intelligence officer, former deputy director of intelligence for the Joint Chiefs of Staff. Two more questions for you. You said, listen to what Iran says and listen to what the U.S. says, right? That's your key, correct?
2: Yes.
1: Yes.
2: What you've got to do is, you know, number one, no one knows what the deal looks like. We haven't seen it, so hopefully by Friday, you'll get to see the real deal. You'll get to see the wording on there, and there's going to be a lot of diplomatic speak. Iran is going to tout this. It's a victory in their terms, and the U.S. is going to say it's the greatest deal that we've had. It's phenomenal, and we achieved all our objectives. But what's the true meaning? That's what they're saying. What are they doing? Just like you talked about with the Straits and the insurance company, what are the actors actually doing? And I think we have to watch Iran's actions over the next few weeks once we see what they're going to be held to. And maybe watch those money transfers to see if they really do start later this week. So that's what I would look for.
1: And then what do we know about Iran's leadership? We know that they were taken out in the initial bombing, but what do you know about this next level of Iranian leadership?
2: I would say we've seen a transition. So we've killed the leaders of the regime, but we haven't changed regime. So what's happened is I think you have a new dynamic taking place where the supreme leader, even though they send quotes out from him, we don't see him. We haven't heard physically from him, his voice or seen his picture. I think what's happened is General Vahidi, the head of the Islamic Revolutionary Guard Corps, I think he's making the decision. So now the IRGC was more subservient to the old supreme leader, Mujtaba's father. So you see that. Now I think it's kind of the inverse. I think they're going to use the supreme leader as the justification for what they're doing, but the hardcore IRGC is probably making the decisions and the ultimate call on how this is going to play out and what Iran will do, won't do, and agree to as they work their way forward. That's just what I'm seeing, just based on the actions that are coming out there.
1: Mark Chandler is the Director of Government Relations for the National Intelligence Community at Coastal Carolina University. Those students are getting a true education. You're also the former Deputy Director for Intelligence for the Joint Chiefs of Staff. Mark Chandler, thank you again for getting pressed into duty two nights in a row. Your information.

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1: Was it last Monday? I think it was last Monday when that Kristen Welker interview on Meet the Press sort of blew up and President Trump walked away. And one of my comments was, if he, right, ABC News is, what was his quote? ABC News is crooked, CBS News is crooked, NBC is crooked, the New York Times is crooked, right? Remember that? And I said, well, if it's so crooked, why are you sitting down with NBC News? And then somebody called up and said, Howie Carr said the same thing. Did you notice? And I said, well, why does he sit down with NBC? Why does he bring the New York Times into the White House, into the Oval Office to have a conversation with him? Did you see after President Trump announced that the deal was done with Iran? Did you see the first person he called? David Sanger of the New York Times. That's right. He called David Sanger of the New York Times. And so he keeps calling them frauds. He keeps calling them liars and fake news, but he keeps calling. They're the first ones he calls. So he has a love-hate relationship with them, right? They need him. He needs them. All right. Let's remind you that you can certainly follow along on the show. All you have to do is text your name to 1-844-2-McGraw, and you can follow along and each get a show update each and every day. Unlike this gentleman from California who texts in, I get recordings of your program, so receiving advance notice would be of no benefit. I love your show, however. I'm from San Francisco. If you could help us receive your show on a regular basis, it would be helpful. So he doesn't want the show rundown. However, if you would like the show rundown each and every day, and again, we're going to get guests and people giving benefits and coupons and all that type of stuff as we move on with the show. So if you want to sign up, 1-844-2-McGraw, text your comments, sure, of course, to 1-844-2-McGraw. You can call during open phones. 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And after the show's over, you can call and leave a voicemail. The new hottest segment is voicemails in that hour number three. Stay right there. We're going to talk Shipwrecked, The Wreck of the Mentor, a great yarn coming up next hour. Our executive director tonight is Alex Hinton. Our engineer tonight is Tom DeLack. I'm McGraw Milhaven. This is America at Night on Westwood One.
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7: ABC News, I'm Stephanie Officer. President Trump made his grand entrance at the G7 summit today, celebrating his new agreement with Iran, even as some report mixed messages between the two countries on what this agreement actually entails. ABC's Rachel Scott is in Geneva.
8: Iran says it stands to benefit from the deal. Though President Trump declared the Strait of Hormuz will be toll-free as it was before the war, Iran's foreign ministry says Iran will establish and collect fees related to navigation services, environmental protection, and vessel insurance. Also unclear whether Iran will get a payout from this initial deal. A senior administration official later telling reporters, "We are prepared to release frozen funds, and we are prepared to release sanctions, and we'll do some small gestures of that in the beginning."
7: In New Jersey, an investigation underway after an ICE agent reportedly fired a weapon during an encounter with an unknown person this morning in Stafford Township. Police say that person took off in a vehicle, allegedly hitting the agent and injuring them. It's not known if that person was struck by the officer's shots. This woman was in a nearby diner and tells ABC News what she witnessed.
9: All different kinds of police that you could imagine that we've never seen in our lives. Like, they're all parking in our parking lot. And we're like, what is going on here?
7: In New York City, preparations continue for the Knicks celebration parade later this week to celebrate their first NBA championship in 53 years. ABC's Aaron Katursky.
10: New York is planning a victory parade after some of the revelry became dangerous with school buses set on fire and a handful of stabbings and shootings. The mayor says there will be no tolerance for violence.
11: We're going to make sure that we take every precaution that this be a safe and joyous moment for New Yorkers.
10: And on Thursday morning, the victory lap in Lower Manhattan, the city will be putting up signs designating the parade route Champions Way, and the mayor will give the Knicks keys to the city.
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7: President Trump's name may no longer be on the side of the Kennedy Center in Washington, but the public can't see that.
14: The Kennedy Center's executive director said in a sworn declaration Saturday that Cruz had removed President Trump's name from the facade. But tarp-draped scaffolding remains in front of the building, obscuring the letters that identify it as the John F. Kennedy Memorial Center for the Performing Arts. A center spokesperson says the tarp and scaffolding will remain in place as Cruz address maintenance needs of the marble and soffit panels on the building's front. It's unclear if that maintenance is related to the installation and removal of Trump's name. Officials haven't said how long the work might take. Stephen Portnoy, ABC News, Washington.
7: Ukrainian President Zelensky has arrived in Geneva for the G7 summit. It follows a massive Russian attack on Kyiv, where a UNESCO World Heritage Site was hit. Russia claims a U.S.-made Patriot missile did the damage.
15: The simple fact is that Russia fired hundreds of drones at the Ukrainian capital overnight, dozens of missiles. Ukraine certainly did use Patriot interceptors to shoot down some of those missiles, but the idea that one of these malfunctioned and hit the cathedral itself is very hard to believe.
7: That is ABC's Tom Sufi Burridge. A rare first edition copy of Emily Bronte's novel Wuthering Heights is up for auction for the first time in over a century. Only about 250 copies of the first edition were printed, and this one has remained in a private library ever since. I'm Stephanie Officer, ABC News.
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0: Westwood One presents America at Night. 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
1: Hey, thanks for joining us on a Monday night. Lots to get to next hour. We got the Stanley Cup Carolina Hurricanes. We've got the NBA champions New York Knickerbockers. I cried. Talk about that next hour. This hour, straight ahead, there is a book that I love shipwreck stories. They're just so engrossing and so entertaining. And how they go and research all this stuff is fascinating. And I found this book, The Wreck of the Mentor. And I started to go down that road. And I found out late last week, we had just booked the book, just booked the guest, the author, Eric J. Dolan. And it just appeared on the New York Times bestseller list last week. So good timing. So we'll do that here in just a minute. Like to give a heartfelt prayer to the eight who are presumed dead after a B-52 Stratofortress exploded shortly after takeoff at the Edwards Air Force Base in California. Eight people, they say, have died after it crashed right after takeoff Monday afternoon. There was a massive cloud of smoke. It appeared, seemed like it was still on the Air Force Base. Images show a smoldering remains of the aircraft. Not much is known. It's going to take months and months and months to find out what happened. It was carrying eight people on a routine test mission. It crashed shortly after takeoff. Initial indications are that the crash was not survivable. Emergency personnel were on the scene. It was a mix of uniformed military personnel, government civilians, and government contractors. The plane was doing some type of test mission. Witnesses say that the aircraft went down immediately after takeoff, and the crash was contained within the Air Force Base. So a terrible tragedy that occurred. Some of the pictures, you can see some of the postings online of some of the clouds of smoke. Black smoke, and what is it? Just a terrible accident and a tragedy. And we should always remember that even a routine mission is not a routine mission. And these people and military take their lives in their hands every single day. So a little prayer for the families of those fallen in the line of duty. All right, stay right there. When we come back, we're going to talk about the shipwreck of the Mentor, a true story about an 1880s shipwreck, and why is it so fascinating? We'll tell you when we come back next. America at Night, we're just getting started. Open phones in an hour, but get some popcorn and wait till you hear this yarn. America at Night, back in a moment.

0: 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I've been surfing here since I was a kid. Now, seeing my grandson out on the water, it means everything to me. Watching him and taking in the blue waves, the sea breeze, the blurry horizon?
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11: Get ready for a great yarn. Our next guest has written a book, The True Story of Death, Despair, and Deliverance in the Age of Sail. The book is called The Wreck of the Mentor, and we learned just now the book is going to debut on the New York Times bestseller list. Eric J. Dolan, welcome to America at Night.
12: Thanks for having me.
11: First of all, congratulations on the New York Times. That's great, but it's also not just on the New York Times, it's also on the Independent.
12: Independent Booksellers compilation of bestsellers. It's number 5 for the past week. So that's great.
11: That's fantastic. The book just came out. It is called The Wreck of the Mentor. You wrote another book about pirates, which got a whole lot of attention. Did this story come out of that pirate book, or how'd you find out about this Wreck of the Mentor?
12: No, the pirate book was Black Flags, Blue Waters, which was a lot of fun to write. But no, this story did not come from that. This story originated back in 2007 when I wrote a book called Leviathan, The History of Whaling in America, since the Mentor was a whale ship that left from New Bedford in 1831. I came across the story while researching my larger history of whaling, but it didn't fit into the narrative, so I tucked it into the back of my head. And then fast forward to 2024, when I published a book called Left for Dead, which is about 5 men who were intentionally marooned on the Falkland Islands during the War of 1812. And that story had some similarities to the Mentor, because there was a shipwreck involved, there were people on islands, multiple islands, for many years, desperately trying to survive. So it brought The Wreck of the Mentor back into the front of my brain, and I needed a new book topic, so I took a deep dive. I started reading everything I could about The Wreck of the Mentor, and I just decided it was a great story, and I wanted to tell it.
11: Beautiful. Eric J. Dolan, the book is called The Wreck of the Mentor. I love a good shipwreck story, but take us back to 1832. Why? Not very well known, somewhat obscure shipwreck in 1832. What caught your attention?
12: Well, in part because nobody today will have ever heard of the story, but at the time it was major news. It was covered in newspapers all around the country. One of the survivors published a book that went through multiple editions right after the event. And the thing that really grabbed me, in addition to it being a maritime story, which I love to tell, is that it was so complicated. It spanned over 5 years, ultimately. It involved the crash on a reef in 1832. It was just the beginning of the story. Over the next 4 years, there were vicious attacks. There were the collision of East and West, displays of kindness and compassion. There was an open ocean voyage in a rickety whale ship. There were multiple escapes. There were periods of starvation. There was a murder. There was a naval rescue mission sent by President Andrew Jackson. And it had so many different elements. And they were so interesting to me because they're ones that modern readers would know very little about. I venture that very few of your listeners really know what Palau is. It's this archipelago of 340 islands about 500 miles to the east of the Philippines, and had a very vibrant culture, and all of a sudden the West invades. There are multiple shipwrecks, including the Mentor, and guns are involved. The provision of guns and ammunition sort of changes the balance of power in Palau. I mean, all these different elements I was able to weave into the story, and it was a lot of fun to write.
11: The book is called The Wreck of the Mentor. The New York Times, not only is it now on the New York Times bestseller list, but the New York Times called it the nonfiction everyone will be talking about in 2026, The Wreck of the Mentor. Eric J. Dolan. All right, take us back to 1832. Tell us about the Mentor. Where was it going, and what was it trying to do?
12: Well, actually, the Mentor left New Bedford Harbor in July of 1831, and it was right at the height of the golden age of whaling. This is a time when America led the world in whaling, and whale oil was a major illuminant at the time, and New Bedford was the largest whaling port in the United States. It had just recently outstripped Nantucket. So the Mentor leaves in July of 1831. They thought they were going to have a short trip in the Atlantic, but they weren't finding many whales. So Captain Edward Barnard decided to go around the Cape of Good Hope into the Indian Ocean. They still didn't have much luck, so he decided to sail all the way to the Pacific Ocean, which was literally teeming with millions of sperm whales, the most valuable whale of all. But unfortunately for him and the men on board the Mentor, on the night of May 21st of 1832, after they had left the Spice Islands and they were heading for Guam, a major storm blew in. They couldn't use celestial navigation. Edward Barnard thought that he was out in open water, but he was tragically wrong, because in the early morning hours of May 21st, the Mentor crashes into a reef at the northern edge of the Palawan archipelago, and the ship is done for, huge hole in the hull. And within a day's time, half of the men on board, 11 men, are dead, 10 of them because they tried to escape the wreck on a whaleboat when the storm was still raging. They were never seen again. And then one of them, who drowned a little bit later when he tried to escape on another whaleboat that got smashed to smithereens before even being dropped down into the water. So that's all within a day, and then the story goes on from there.
11: How many men survived?
12: Ultimately, seven. Seven out of the 22 men make it back to the United States. And one of them, Horace Holden, who wrote a book about his experience, despite the fact that he was near death for probably a better part of almost 2 years on this small island after they were in Palau, they went to another island, they got blown off course. He was in bad shape, but he made it back to the United States. And he lived to be 94 years old and died in 1904. And what was even more amazing is while he was in Toby, which is sort of near Palau, it's part of Palau today, but not then, he was forcibly tattooed on the arms and chest. That was one of the things that the whalemen were forced to endure. And he just had, his story was amazing, not only what he endured in Palau and on Toby, but also his longevity and his life after coming back to the United States.
11: So the ship is now sunk. Seven people survive. Is it literally just swimming to the nearest land, and this is where the nearest land was, this island in Palau?
12: No, the reef was off the island of Kiangal, a small island in the northern part of Palau. They still had one whale boat left. It was a leaky one. So the remaining men got into the whale boat, and they went to a small island. They were attacked by the natives after leaving that island. They escaped from those natives. Then they landed on another island a little further south. They were taken to a village where they were ultimately welcomed, and the villagers decided to help them build a canoe to escape back to the Spice Islands. But in exchange, the Americans had to promise to bring back 200 guns and ammunition, and they had to leave three of the whalemen behind as hostages to make sure that they returned. But the problem is, when they left on the whaleboat and the canoe that the natives had built for them, it didn't make it back to the Spice Islands. It got blown off course, and they landed on this very small island called Toby, only a mile long and a half mile wide, where the whalemen and some of the Palauans who had gone with them were treated as captives. And that's where a lot of the story takes place. For multiple years, the men are kept there. Two of the men escape on a passing western ship. And then finally, two more whalemen escape about a year and a half later on another western ship that comes by. And ultimately, President Andrew Jackson sends a naval vessel, a very impressive naval vessel, to collect the last of the Americans who are in Palau.
11: That's a heck of a yarn here. Eric J. Dolan, our guest. The book is called The Wreck of the Mentor. How did the Americans speak to the natives? They didn't speak English, did they?
12: No, they didn't. They definitely didn't speak English. This is one of the fortunate things that happened for the Americans. There were these men in the Pacific Islands called beachcombers, and they were basically Westerners who had jumped ship while they were in the Pacific and decided to incorporate themselves into local life. And fortunately for the whalemen, the first village that they encountered, called Engarshalon, there was a guy there named Charlie, who was a former mariner or sailor on a British ship. He had left his ship in the early 1800s, settled in Palau, married a Palauan woman, and become a minor chief. But for the whalemen, the thing that was great about Charlie is he could still speak English. So he could speak English and the Palauan language, and he acted as an interpreter.
11: When you say the natives of Palau, I mean, are you talking, set the scene for me. What are we talking about when we talk about natives of Palau?
12: Sure. Palau had a very vibrant culture that went back thousands of years, but of course it was quite different, as was the case for all of these Pacific Islands, than the West, Europe and America. The natives on Palau, the men were typically entirely naked. They had black teeth because of they dyed their teeth black, and also they chewed betel nuts, which made their saliva red. They were heavily tattooed. When they first encountered the whalemen, they were carrying war clubs and spears and swords, so they looked very dangerous, certainly the first encounter. The women would wear skirts that were made out of leaves. They would adorn themselves with certain types of jewelry. They put coconut oil in their hair, so their hair was very shiny oftentimes. They're a very proud culture. They had rich traditions, but they certainly looked very different to the Americans when they ultimately stepped ashore. But after spending a lot of time with the Palauans, the Americans, who first had a really condescending attitude towards the natives, viewed them more as friends and people who had helped them, were helping them to escape. So familiarity didn't breed contempt. It sort of bred more understanding between the whalemen and the natives who decided to help them.
11: Now you know why the New York Times called The Wreck of the Mentor one of the nonfiction books everyone will be talking about in 2026. Eric J. Dolan, The Wreck of the Mentor. What's the story about the natives were enamored with what the Americans were wearing? Well, tell me that story.
12: Right. Well, they were enamored of pretty much with anything that came from the West that they didn't have experience with. Most importantly was iron, because this is a culture, they didn't naturally have iron or metals. So it was very common for Western ships in the Pacific in the early 1800s to trade iron, whether that's hoops from barrels, nails, tools, mirrors that have iron and the glass is in the iron. They would trade those with the natives for water and food when they would stop at these various islands. But clothes was also very new to them, and it was something that they treasured, the natives treasured. So it was actually one of the ways in which the whalemen escaped from the first natives that they encountered, attacked them, and wanted to steal things from the whaleboat. So Captain Barnard decided to pitch single pieces of clothes into the water as far away from the whaleboat as he could. And each time he did that, the natives would furiously paddle over to the floating piece of apparel, pick it up, and then they'd resume their chase. And Barnard did this so many times that he was ultimately able to get farther away from the natives, and the natives ultimately got too far away from their home island and turned around and left the whalemen alone, but that only led to them landing on another island 2 days later, where they encountered a new group of natives. So it really was the novelty of the clothes, and it was something that, for whatever reason, the Palauans treasured and wanted to get their hands on.
11: The book is called The Wreck of the Mentor, back in 1832. So interesting, the New York Times called it one of the best nonfiction books out there. Now on the New York Times bestseller list, Eric J. Dolan, our guest. We'll get to more of this incredible story. The book is just out, just landed on the New York Times bestseller list, The Wreck of the Mentor. America at Night, back in a moment.
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0: Man, I love this place. I've been surfing here since I was a kid. Now, seeing my grandson out on the water, it means everything to me. Watching him and taking in the blue waves, the sea breeze, the blurry horizon.
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11: The book is called The Wreck of the Mentor. Eric J. Dolan, our guest. The true story of death, despair, and deliverance in the age of sale. You can get this book where all fine books are sold, including the website, Eric J. Dolan, D-O-L-I-N, ericjdolan.com. He has all of his books up there, and you can read the beginning chapters and get a sense of what the book is all about. Eric, take me through the research of this book. It happened in 1832, but it also happened in a remote island in the Pacific Ocean. How did you go about researching this?
12: Well, fortunately, Horace Holden, one of the men on board the Mentor, when he came back to the United States, he wrote a very detailed book of his experience there. The captain, Edward Barnard, wrote a very detailed manuscript of his experience with the intent to publish, but he died some years later when his ship went down in Lake Erie, and that manuscript was only discovered in the 1970s in the bowels of a museum, so I was able to access that. There were hundreds of articles written about this. The Naval Rescue Mission had somebody who detailed everything that went on there, and I also, to the extent possible, used oral histories from Palau, because they didn't have a written history at the time, and you had to use context, too. I knew a lot about the whaling industry. I knew a lot about Pacific interactions with Pacific Islanders, different islands, and pulling that all together, I was able to tell the story, but it is just wonderful. You can access virtually every newspaper or journal that was written at this time, and there were quite a few articles on the wreck of the Mentor and the travails of the men who left in 1831. And as they trickled back to the United States, there would be these little pulses of coverage. So there was a lot of information to draw upon. And that's what I did.
11: Yeah. Talk about, because I know in the book you try and portray the natives and get their point of view. And you mentioned the oral histories. How did you go about doing some of that? And how did you try and put yourself into their mindset?
12: Well, in the author's note at the beginning of the book, I talk about the difficulty of writing history when some of the participants don't have a sort of an authentic voice, in the sense that there's not much that they wrote down about their experience. And that's very common when the Americans rolled over the continent from east to west. A lot of the Indian nations that they shunted aside and attacked, they weren't always able to tell their story from their words, because a lot of the Americans that rolled over the continent are the ones that wrote down the history. So with Palau, you could either do one of two things. You could say you can't tell the story because there isn't an equal amount of written material from the natives' perspective, or you can say you have the material that's available, you have some oral histories, you know the context, and you can sort of use your understanding of history to leaven some of the comments that the Westerners, the whalemans, made about their experience. So I think I did a very fair and respectful job of covering the Palauan side of the interactions. And the feedback that I've gotten from some people who live in Palau is that I succeeded. So you have to do the best you can. And this is a problem that confronts any historian that writes about events in the 1600s, 1700s, and 1800s. And you don't want to make up information, but there are a lot of clues that you can use in the historical record, along with oral histories that might be available, to tell the fullest and most complete story possible.
11: When the shipwrecked soldiers get to the island, is this the first time the natives have seen somebody from the West? Have they had any interaction? It seems like they're a lot more friendly or a lot more able to cut a deal than one would think.
12: Right. Well, no, the Palauans did have interactions with Western ships throughout the late 1600s and 1700s, just very sporadic. But then there was a major shipwreck in 1783 of a British bark named the Antelope. And there are a couple of chapters in the book that talk about that, because that wreck in 1783 was the first sustained contact between the West and the Palauans. And one of the outgrowths of that crash was that the Palauan chief, the Kororan chief of the village, said, "We'll let you build a ship to escape from salvage from the Antelope, but in exchange, you have to give us guns and ammunition, and also have to join us in fights with other villages to gain superiority." So that backdrop plays a very important role in the story of the Mentor, because when the Mentor crashed in a different village, those villagers immediately said, "We want the same deal that the Antelope people, the British, gave to Koror here in Ngarshalang. We want you to give us guns and ammunition so we can be more powerful, and in exchange, we'll help you leave the islands." So, yes, by the time the Mentor crashed, Palauans were very familiar with, or I mean, not very familiar, right, but familiar with the West. So it wasn't as much of a shock if it had been first contact.
11: And they were smart enough, they wanted guns to what? To protect themselves or to go on the offensive?
12: Go on the offensive. Palau, with all these different islands, there were many different villages in Palau. And although they all spoke the same language, they had their own spheres of influence and control. And it was very common, even well before any Westerners arrived, for different Palauan villages to engage in sieges and wars with one another, often quite bloody wars. So the provision of guns gave those who had the guns a military advantage in vanquishing their foes.
11: Eric J. Dolan, what does this tell you, writing a book about two completely different cultures, right, completely separated in many ways, and yet the human nature, the similarities in the human nature from both groups?
12: Yeah, that really jumped out at me. In fact, I talk in the book about the concept of the noble savage, which was very prevalent in the late 1700s and early 1800s, where Westerners viewed natives in the Pacific in particular as being these children of nature, pure of heart, wanting to help the Westerners who had been cast upon their shores. But the conclusion that I reach is that in many ways, the way that the Palauans reacted and their interest in guns and warfare is that seemed to reflect base human nature more than noble savages. In many ways, the Palauans were similar to the Westerners they encountered, especially when it came to power politics.
11: Yeah. Eric J. Dolan, D-O-L-I-N, Eric J. Dolan. The book is The Wreck of the Mentor, newly minted on the New York Times bestseller list. Just came out. Go back for a minute, Eric. Talk about how this was big news of the day. A shipwreck in the middle of the Pacific Ocean on a small little island. How did the news get back to the mainland? There wasn't AP, there wasn't wire, there wasn't internet. How did the news travel?
12: Yeah, it was definitely big news, and the way the news traveled is by the return of the participants. A couple of years after, maybe actually about a year after the Whaleman crashed, two of them, one of whom was Captain Barnard, was able to get on a passing Western ship, a Spanish ship, that took him and the other whalemen that managed to escape to China. And from China, they were able to get passage on an American ship back to Hampton Roads, Virginia. So immediately upon landing in the United States, Captain Barnard was telling people the story. He went to a number of places, including New Bedford and Nantucket, and talked about his ordeal. But more importantly, he wrote a letter to the Secretary of the Navy, Levi Woodbury, imploring him to send a U.S. naval vessel to Palau to repatriate or get back the Americans. So that was the initial slug of information. And then a few years later, Horace Holden and another whaleman escaped. When they came back, they gave many interviews, not only in the United States, but also to newspapers in China, which published extensive accounts. And then when Holden got back to the United States, he promptly wrote a book. And the book was intended to make him some money, but also to incite action on the part of the federal government and get them to go to Palau with a naval ship. But unbeknownst to Holden, when he wrote his book, because communication wasn't that good back then, he didn't know yet. He found out a little bit later that the federal government and Andrew Jackson had already sent a naval ship to Palau about a year or so earlier, and they were en route to getting the remaining Americans back.
11: Mm. Palau today is an island in the Pacific in which the United States and Palau are very close, are we not?
12: Well, absolutely. Palau, after the wreck of the Mentor throughout the 1800s and 1900s, Palau became a pawn in international politics. First, Spain took over Palau, then Germany took over Palau, then Japan took over Palau, and when Japan was defeated in World War II, the American Navy oversaw Palau for a couple of years, then the United Nations, and it wasn't until 1994 when Palau finally became a republic and had control over their own destiny. But we still have a compact of free association with Palau, and we provide military support and have a base, and we also provide some financial support to the Palauans, but they run their own country.
11: Is it a tourist attraction at all? Do people go and visit and hang out?
12: It's very famous for scuba diving. There's something called the Jellyfish Lake there, which is a lake that sort of is separated from the larger ocean and has millions of these golden jellyfish that have been in the lake so long that they've lost their ability to sting. So it's a very popular place for snorkelers and scuba divers to swim among all these golden jellyfish. It's sort of like being in a bowl of gummy bears, I guess. I haven't been there. But there are a lot of areas in Palau that are very famous for diving. It's a small country, only about 19,000 people. But everybody that I've spoken to who's been there, and I have not, has said wonderful things about it.
11: The Wreck of the Mentor now sits on the New York Times bestseller list. The New York Times called it the nonfiction everyone will be talking about in 2026, The Wreck of the Mentor, Eric J. Dolan. Eric, with a couple of minutes left, a couple more questions here. In doing your research, what nugget of information did you come along and say, I can't believe I just discovered this?
12: This is going to sound like a cop-out, but I'm sorry, it's not. I've written 17 books. My background, my undergraduate, master's, and PhD are in biology and environmental policy. I'm not a trained historian, so to speak, although I am an historian because I tell stories about history. Every book I've done has been on very different subjects. So each book is like getting a new master's degree. When I started working on this book, I knew nothing about The Wreck of the Mentor. So almost every day was a phenomenal surprise. Every day I was researching it, I was discovering something new. So there's not one nugget of information that, floored me. Although, as was the case in the 1830s when the men came back, one of the things that most enthralled the American public was the fact that the whalemen were forcibly tattooed while they were on the island of Toby. And that was very fascinating to me because this is right at the time when Americans saw their first tattoos. In fact, 6 months after Horace Holden came back, he refused to show his tattoos publicly. He just showed them to his friends and a number of reporters who were reporting on him. But a few months after he got back, another guy, this guy O'Connell, who had been in the Pacific, a different island, for about 10 years, he was tattooed head to foot. He took a totally different approach. He joined P.T. Barnum's circus, and he went on the road and became a traveling act and made a living off of showing people his tattoos. And he was the first Westerner to show tattoos in the United States. So I think that was a fascinating element to me, especially today when so many people have tattoos. Back then, it was very rare and exotic.
11: What a great story. The Wreck of the Mentor just came out, just newly minted on the New York Times bestseller list. A true story of death, despair, and deliverance in the age of sail. I can't wait to hear more about Charlie when you open up the book. The Wreck of the Mentor, Eric J. Dolan. Go to ericjdolan.com. You can read a couple of the beginning chapters. All of the books are there. Also, where all fine books are sold. Eric J. Dolan, thank you for a wonderful yarn. Good luck with the book tour, and thanks for stopping in.
12: Thank you very much for having me.
11: America at Night, back in just one moment.
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0: Man, I love this place. I've been surfing here since I was a kid. Now, seeing my grandson out on the water, it means everything to me. Watching him and taking in the blue waves, the sea breeze, the blurry horizon?

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3: I don't know what it is, but I love me a good shipwreck story, whether it's Moby Dick or the shipwreck of the Mentor or pick a shipwreck. It is, I love a good shipwreck story. And I don't know why. I think it's the open seas, the swashbuckling nature of it all. What was the movie with Chris Hemsworth and the true story of, was it The Heart of the Sea? The Heart of the Ocean? The Heart of the, no, the Heart of the Sea was, the Perfect Storm was, oh man, that book was fantastic. And the movie was really good too. Heart of the Ocean, that was the diamond that they had for the Titanic. The Heart of the Sea.

0: right? That was the true story of Moby Dick. So they wrote Moby Dick. Herman Melville wrote Moby Dick and then fictionalized the account of it all. And Nathaniel Philbrick then wrote the true story of the whale ship Essex. And that book was fantastic. And they turned that into a movie a couple of, well, we're going back now a couple of years ago. Everything seems to be before COVID or after COVID. It was before COVID. And it starred one of the Hemsworth brothers. And I don't know who else was in it, but that movie was, Ron Howard did that movie. That movie was fantastic. Talk about a great shipwreck. Anything to do with Nantucket and whaling and shipping, I don't know. There's just something about that that just sort of strikes my fancy for what it's worth. All right. Phone calls next hour. 1-844-2-McGraw, 1-844-262-4729. We got voicemails. We got text messages. And hopefully we get some phone calls. Love the phone calls. Love first-time callers. And I got to tell you my story about the New York Knickerbockers and how they won the NBA championship after 53 years. Do you know that if it takes them another 53 years to win another championship, it will be 2079? That's how long 53 years is. It would be 2079. If they waited another 53 years to win a championship, put that into perspective. Holy mackerel. Let's open phones next hour. Wait right there. Monday night. Our executive director is Alex Hinton. Our engineer tonight is Tom Dallack. I'm McGraw Millhaven. This is America at Night on Westwood One.
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7: ABC News, I'm Stephanie Officer. President Trump made his grand entrance at the G7 summit in France Monday, touting his new agreement with Iran, though many questioned what differences were from the last agreement signed in 2015. ABC's Rachel Scott.
8: Iran already agreed not to possess nuclear weapons as part of its deal with the Obama administration, which President Trump tore up in his first term. Former President Obama speaking with ABC's Robin Roberts before the deal was announced.
9: You spent a lot of time during your pregnancy wrestling with the threat of a nuclear Iran. How do you think things are being handled right now there?
10: It is doubtful that any agreement that arises is going to be significantly different or a significant improvement from the deal that we had in the first place.
8: And with that news, gas prices have started to drop. But until the Strait of Hormuz is fully reopened again, some prices remain unpredictable. In Ohio, where gas hovers around $4.08 a gallon, Bryce Borton says he's now more considerate about using his car.
11: Say I do think about it before I take any superfluous trips or take any additional trips. You know, I do take gas into consideration as where I didn't used to.
8: In Wisconsin, Ridgeland Farms, the site of recent violent protests, announced they are closing and selling its remaining 475 beagles to Florida's Big Dog Ranch Rescue. Big Dog Ranch Rescue founder Lori Simmons says the remaining puppies will be released over the next 6 weeks.
12: They will be loved on, medically treated, spayed and neutered, learned to walk on a leash, and placed on a path to adoption in loving homes across this country.
8: The group bought about 1,500 of the farm's more than 2,000 beagles in April for an undisclosed price. Ridgeland Farms has asked the years-long harassment campaign targeting the research facility to stop. You're listening to ABC News.
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8: Federal health officials are recalling a prescription medication used to treat depression and anxiety. The FDA recalling duloxetine, commonly known as Cymbalta, because it may contain a cancer-causing substance. Some 20 million Americans remain under flood watches through at least Wednesday. Texas is already hard hit.
15: In Waco, Texas, cars floating next to Interstate 35. Water pouring over the barrier separating the highway. First responders using boats and wading through deep water to get to drivers. First responders rescuing dozens of drivers in and around San Antonio. At least one person reported missing in the area. Floodwaters inundating the Houston area.
16: Some areas could see up to 10 inches of rain before this storm passes through us later this week.
8: That's ABC's Melissa Adon. Majority Leader John Thune has spoken with Senator Mitch McConnell, who was hospitalized for an unknown reason Sunday morning. Thune says McConnell sounded good and wants to be back at work. He deferred to McConnell staff about when the 84-year-old will return to Capitol Hill. Well, Mayor Zoran Mamdani is predicting Thursday's NBA championship parade for the New York Knicks could be the largest in New York City history.
17: We want to make sure that we're building a parade that can really meet this moment in terms of how much it means to our city, and also ensuring that we're taking every single step to keep New Yorkers safe as they do that.
8: And Mamdani is encouraging fans to come as early as they possibly can. The parade steps off at 10 a.m. Eastern. I'm Stephanie Officer, ABC News.
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2: So a tip of the cap goes out to my friends in San Antonio and San Antonio Spurs, who will be somewhat brokenhearted over the events over the weekend, in which the New York Knicks took the NBA Finals in five games. And, boy, they Wembanyama is... He's good, and he's young. He's 22 years old. And, I mean, obviously, the Spurs were good enough to get there, and they just, right, I think the consensus was they were a little young, and the spotlight sort of got the better of them this time around, but I suspect they will be back. But for this lifelong Knicks fan, I got to tell you, being a Mets fan, being a Jets fan, being a Knicks fan, you really don't... You really don't have a lot to root for. The Mets won in 86. The Jets won in 1969, which I was 2 years old, so I really don't remember. The Knicks won in 73. I was six. I don't remember that. I only remember it from the history books. So it's really, for me, this was only the second time I was ever able to enjoy one of my teams winning a championship. And I got to tell you, I was going to, growing up in Long Island, taking the Long Island Railroad into Penn Station. Madison Square Garden's right above Penn Station. So we just walk up the escalator and you could go to, Knick games. And so when we were, my father would take me to some Knick games. And then it was always a deal. It was always amazing. And then, we would go, when we got old enough, they had a special deal where you could show your student ID. And I want to say tickets were 50 cents, $2, $3, some ridiculously low price. And they sat us up in the rafters. And we watched all those games and then got back down to Penn Station, took the train home. So I've been a Knick fan for years and years and years. I remember exactly where I was when the lottery happened for the first year. And Patrick Ewing was the prize for the number one overall pick. And Dave DeBuscher pounded his fist on the table as the last envelope was the New York Knicks. I remember exactly where I was. So Saturday night when they're watching the game, they were losing and I had to turn it off. I couldn't watch it. I couldn't take it anymore. I can't. Oh my goodness. Now the next game, I got to worry about the next game. And then I turned it back at halftime and they were only down by three or five. And then middle of the third quarter, I had to turn it off again because I couldn't stomach it. And then I turned it back, and they started coming back, and then they took the lead, and everybody in the world knew Jalen Brunson was going to try and score, and they still couldn't stop the guy. So they win. And I got to admit, I got teary-eyed. I got teary-eyed for all sorts of reasons. And I thought to myself, my life doesn't change one way or the other, if they win or if they lose. If anybody wins or loses, right? Being a fan, your life doesn't change. I still got to pay the bills. I still have to go to work. I'm not showered in glory. I don't get any ring. I don't get any special. And there's nothing. When your team wins, you get nothing other than just the sheer joy of a team you've rooted for your whole life winning. And it really sort of struck me as quite odd and quite strange that we're so caught up in all of this, and yet it really doesn't affect us in any way, shape, or form. My life does not change one iota. I'll buy a couple of Knicks championship hats and maybe a couple of jerseys or T-shirts or whatever. But it's really quite fascinating being a fan. I actually even thought about, believe it or not, Saturday afternoon, I actually thought about putting a bet, wagering, on the San Antonio Spurs to win. They call that an emotional hedge. So I'm such a terrible gambler that I thought if I bet on the Spurs, maybe that might jinx the gambling gods and make me lose the bet and then have the Knicks win. I used to do that in college. Right? When Nebraska was playing Oklahoma, I would bet Oklahoma hoping that the gambling gods, because I'm a jinx, I figured that would negate my jinx and the gambling gods would make me lose. So in a sense, I was actually paying for the victory. But again, it doesn't really change your life in any way, shape, or form. Being a fan is a very strange, very bizarre. But I did. I had, but you end up crying. I don't know. I cried for the memories. I cried for the people who were gone, the of what it was. You cry. I don't know. It's very emotional. It's very, you know, I know people will go and put the daily news on someone's gravesite and, you know, they'll go back and think about their dad. And I guess it's that sort of emotional connection to when you were young, to when your mom or dad or brother or friends went to the game and the memories you had and for all the things that were and all the things that can never be again. But it was an emotional night for me. So there you go. There's my soliloquy. 1-844-2-McGraw, 1-844-262-4729. I'm sure the Carolina Hurricanes are the same way, right? They end up winning the championship. San Antonio Spurs fans are heartbroken. So there you go. But there was no hydration break for the Knick game. Can you imagine, right? You're watching a World Cup game and the game ends and the referee tacks on 3, 5, 6 more minutes of a game. Do you imagine watching that Knick game Saturday night? And at the end of the game, the ref comes in, okay, we're going to add 3 minutes for injuries and extra time. So they have to play another 3 minutes. Can you imagine? Crazy stuff. All right. We've got phone calls. We've got text messages. We have voicemails as well. 1-844-2-McGraw. 1-844-262-4729. We can talk about the Iran deal. We can talk. Fox is buying Roku. Did you see that story for $25 billion? Fox is buying Roku. It already bought Tubi, and now it's buying Roku. That's an interesting play. Fox getting into the streaming business. I guess they want to turn it into a rival for Netflix. So look for Fox to pump up Roku. And Roku, even though it's I don't know what Roku is. It's, you need it to stream other things. So it's sort of like Apple TV in a sense. But I guess they're trying to turn it into their own streaming service, if you will. It's a streaming service as well as a porthole to get other streaming apps on it, right? I have Roku. I have the little box or the little, I don't know what it's, the little thing in the back you plug into the TV and then you have a remote and you can watch, you can download the MLB app. You can download YouTube TV. You can download Tubi. And then some of these other free apps. So the world is getting very, very confusing. But Fox buys Roku for $25 billion. One of the big stories today. 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America at Night, open phones, straight ahead, back in a moment.
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1: All right, let's go right to those phones we were talking about. Paul in Boise, Idaho. Paul, welcome to America at Night.
2: Thank you for taking my call.
1: You betcha. Thanks for calling.
2: Two things real quick. I just wanted to congratulate the Patriots, men and women, who are doing the yeoman's work over in the Gulf and got the job done, apparently. We'll find out about the particulars later. And I wanted to backpedal real quick back to when I was a caddy. I caddied at Cypress Point Club, and that was a real treat in itself. But the head pro, who, if he was going to go play that day, he was handpicked somebody. So you and the pro went out, and you caddied 18, and he played 18. And that was just incredibly, you felt like you were floating on air. But he put all his own divots back. He raked the bunkers, his own bunkers. All the ball marks on the green he picked. He did everything that the caddy would do, but he refused to have the caddy do it. He wanted to make sure the caddy was going to be able to walk in front of him like they're supposed to. And, you know, I didn't realize this, but Jim Langley was his name. He passed away a number of years ago. And he was in the Final Four in 1959, he won the Final Four when he was with the...
1: He won the Final Four, what, in basketball?
2: Yeah.
1: For what team? For what team?
2: Forward. And for the last thing about this guy, he cut lettuce to help pay for his I'm excited, so I'm having a hard time. Sorry about that.
1: Yeah, well, who did he play for?
2: He played for the Berkeley, Cal Berkeley.
1: Oh, okay.
2: Yeah.
1: All right. Jim Langley was a member of the Cal's 1959 NCAA basketball championship team. He was also the head pro of Cypress Point here for 34 years. And then it says here, played golf with Paul in Boise in 2004. So there you go. Says it right here. Hey, Paul, good stuff. Thanks for checking in. Have a good day. Let's try Catherine in Vancouver. Catherine, welcome to America at Night.
3: Hey, you know, Freddie, we were talking about who the millionaire was, the billionaire was, and all that.
1: Yeah.
3: I think that Mr. Howell on Gilligan's Island was the first millionaire.
1: That was he a millionaire or was he a billionaire?
3: The song says he was a millionaire and his wife.
1: Oh, a millionaire and his wife. Yeah, he was only a millionaire. He wasn't a billionaire. Yes.
3: Yeah.
1: Mr. Magoo, you've done it again. Yeah, Jim Backus, the legendary Jim Backus.
3: And that was a good shipwreck story.
1: Gilligan's Island. Who doesn't? Again, that's is my point. Who doesn't love a good shipwreck story?
3: Yeah. And I had 2 points. So on the UFC thing, I think it's really barbaric. And I don't understand why they just don't go back to the old days when they had chicken fights.
1: Apparently chicken fights is inhumane to the chicken, but UFC fights is not inhumane to other humans, I guess, because they choose to get into the ring. I don't know what happened to boxing. What happened to boxing? How come UFC is that boxing was so much bigger, right? And so much more. And a UFC, I don't know. I saw it. I mean, I watched a little bit of it. I didn't get it. I don't really. I mean, boxing, I guess I like just for the hype of it all. But UFC, it seems a little barbaric and kind of odd in that you have naked men jumping on each other in the middle of a ring. I found that to be, you know, right? They were rock hard bodies in tight shorts, otherwise completely naked. Sort of jumping on each other seemed a little strange,
3: chickens do that.
1: seemed a little strange to me, but you know, if that's what, if that's what you like to watch, you know, God love you. I mean, it's I don't really get it, and I haven't really been exposed to UFC. I'm sure it's fun and entertaining and all that. If you know some of the fighters and the stories and things like that, but you know, it would seem to be an entertainment, and the people seem to enjoy it. So there you go. Catherine in Vancouver, thanks for checking in from the text line. Here we go. We got some text for you. 1-844-2-McGraw, 1-844-262-4729 from the text line. The Edmund Fitzgerald. There's a new book out about the Edmund Fitzgerald, and we have made the inquiry. We're trying to get him on the show. There's also another. There's another shipwreck story that came out last year. We were talking about it on the break, and that is the story called The Wager. It's a story about a shipwreck, mutiny, and murder. David Gran wrote that book. We got to get that on. A lot of people, I'm telling you, man, everybody loves a good shipwreck story. There's a good shipwreck story is a good shipwreck story. So we're working on the Edmund Fitzgerald. Here's one, man, I love all this History Channel stuff. Yes, right, again. Did you ever see the footage of the B-52 crash at the Air Force Base in Washington State? The pilot had been repeatedly reprimanded for hot-dogging it, but not grounded. On this particular flight, which was rehearsal for an upcoming air show, he made a very slow left turn and came around with the left wing down at a very low altitude. No chance for recovery. One of the officers on board was retiring in a day or so, and that was to be his last scheduled flight. If memory serves, it was in the 1990s. I do not remember that story about the B-52 crash in Washington State. I apologize. Fairfield, Connecticut. Off the subject, maybe I'm a Met fan like you. All they have to do is make the wild card. Go Mets. Yeah, the Mets are fits and starts. They've, you know, the season's not done with, but that's not looking very good. Here we go. Beef hot dog, no chicken. I prefer ketchup on my hot dog. I'll do mustard or maybe even mayonnaise. Mayonnaise on your hot dog? What kind of self-respecting American are you? Mayonnaise on your hot dog? I get ketchup. I get mustard. I said the other night, I'm a Golden's. If I had my choice, it'd be Golden's mustard. But mayonnaise? Holy mackerel. Here's another one. Bless you and thank you for responding. That warms my heart. Have a great weekend. Okay. These people who make remarks about Mr. Wonderful are just jealous because they're not as smart as him. I'm not either, but I'm not jealous. I'm just envious. That's Linda from Washington State. So there you go. That's how the text line works. 1-844-2-McGraw, 1-844-262-4729. We have a couple lines open for you right now. We also have voicemails to get to. Anything you want to talk about, new callers, we love first-time callers. We'll bump you guys up to the front. But that is all straight ahead. If you want to follow along in the show and sign up for our daily text message, just send your name and ask for the link to 1-844-2-McGraw. That one phone number does it all. You can sign up for the link, you can call us, you can text us, and you can voicemail us. It's one number. It can do it all for you. 1-844-2-McGraw. It's as easy as can be. 1-844-262-4729. Stay right there. We're going to come back with more America at Night back in a moment.
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1: All right, we said it. Let's do it. We don't screen, never will, never have. We take them in the order they come. However, we do like to give first-time callers a little leg up, so we usually bump them to the top. Dixter in Jasper, Alabama, welcome to America at Night. Thanks for joining us.
2: Hi, thank you. I've been listening to you for quite a while, and I really love your show. You talk about normal things that happen and all that kind of stuff, and you were talking about the B-52 crashes. I remember when I was a younger man, my dad used to be squadron commander over in Columbus, Mississippi, when it was a bomb squadron there. I think it was the 82nd or 87th. It's been a while, you know. And they were coming in to land, and they run out of fuel, and they had a crash. And I remember it very well because my dad was squadron commander. And it was a very upsetting thing for him, you know, and because that was one of his crew. Well, it was a whole crew. I think it was 8 or 9 men on the crew. And actually, I knew one of the men that was the tail gunner that died in the crash because we played with his son. We'd go visit their house, and it was a very devastating time for me at that time. I was really too young to understand, you know, about people dying in a crash and everything like that. But that was one of my first experiences.
1: Yeah.
2: And what got me was my dad was the one that was really upset because it was his squadron, you know.
1: Sure. It was one of his guys.
2: Yeah, one of his crew members, you know. Yeah. I was born in Bangor, Maine. They say I was a maniac, but then I moved to Mississippi, and I was in the later part of my dad's career. You know, he flew B-17s in the war, and he had what they called wounded soldiers. Then it was PST, they call it now, you know.
1: Yeah.
2: But he used to have nightmares. He couldn't watch war movies. Like the one with Jimmy Stewart where he was a baseball player and he became a pilot and he was flying the B-52s. But my dad never would talk much about the war. And we were watching that movie. He got up and went outside. And I said, Dad, the movie's back on. You're not going to... He said, I can't watch that, son. He said, they show where the Germans were flying into the B-17s then and, you know, crashing and knocking them in half and they falling. He said, I lived that.
1: Yeah,
2: you know, and one of the things he always said, I asked him, well, what was it like and how did you fly? And he said, didn't have that good a radar, but we flew by visual sights. And one of them was the White Cliffs of Dover.
1: Mm.
2: You know, that was how they knew they were in line for their flight plan and wasn't out of sync. But, you know, he said back then he would have dreams. I remember waking up in the middle of the night, my dad crying at the kitchen table, and my mom trying to console him, and he was saying, you know, all them innocent people I killed bombing, you know, and it was hard on me, you know, when you think your dad's the kingpin or whatever of the family, and you see him crying and being upset, but
1: yeah,
2: he never really talked that much about the war.
1: No.
2: You know, I learned more by going to the reunions after my dad died in 84 and actually talking to people that flew with him, you know.
1: Yeah. It's amazing. So. It's amazing how that story is so familiar, right? They were war heroes. They came back, they went back to work. They tried to put it behind them. Some were able to, some weren't able to. And even though we call it PTSD today, right? It was that movie. What was that movie? The Best Years of Our Lives with Frederick March. Who basically, right? Yeah. That was the first sort of foray into these soldiers coming back and, you know, re-entering regular life. And some did it better than others, and they couldn't quite understand it. And it was a, you know, heartbreaking movie. And yeah, no, it's a real deal. But thank you, Dixter, for telling me the story. Your father sounds like a great man and a true hero. But thank you for listening and thank you for calling.
2: He was, I didn't think that much. He was never real, come down on us. His kids My mother was the one that was the enforcer. You know?
1: She was the tough one, huh? He was the softy. Certainly understandable. Yeah.
2: I can show you the five fingers I have on one hand. I played basketball, baseball, all the way up through college. And on that one hand, I could tell you all the games I ever played that he came to see. But my mother was at every game from when I was a peewee to college.
1: Yeah.
2: You know?
1: Interesting. Yeah. Dexter, I got to go. Thanks for the phone call. Great stuff. Call back anytime. Let's try voicemail. Let's try Bob in Washington, D.C. Bob, you are on America at Night.
3: Great show. Really glad I discovered it. Used to listen to Larry King all the time and Jim Bohannon. And I usually listen to the show on WMAL, but it's lights out in my house at 10 o'clock, so I can't stay up for open phones. Just wanted to congratulate you on hosting that segment on the Gabby Petito Foundation. I think it's so important that women have a place to turn to when they're in an abusive situation. So often they feel like they're at fault for the abuse they're receiving, which is incredibly unfortunate and unfair. So thank you so much for airing that interview with Joe Petito. Also, congratulations to your New York Knicks. Jalen Brunson was amazing in that game against the Spurs. So was the whole team, but Brunson especially, 45 points. Knicks played shutdown defense, cleaned the glass, and it was really a pleasure to watch them win that game. Finally, on the debate over mustard or ketchup on hot dogs, you got to go with mustard on hot dogs. Only children eat ketchup on hot dogs. Thank you very much, McGraw. Keep up the good work. Look forward to hearing the next show.
1: Bob in Washington, D.C., bringing the heat. We like that. He's a mustard man. Good to know. Write that down. One mustard. Bob in Washington, D.C. Yeah, Jalen Brunson. What an unlikely hero. And the thing about the Knicks built that team, and every single person they acquired, whether it was Jalen Brunson, why are they paying him so much? OG Anunoby, well, who's this guy? He's hurt all the time. Karl-Anthony Towns is too old. He's too slow. How many picks did they give up for Bridges? Every single person they acquired. Everyone complained. What are they doing? This is the dumbest thing in the world. And all they did was turn around and win a NBA championship. And Jalen Brunson, how many times was he written off? Too slow, too small. And everybody in the world knew he was going to the basket. And he got a guy standing there 7'4" tall, and he somehow scored 45 points. He scored 45 points. The rest of the team, I think, scored 49 points. 6'2". And married his high school sweetheart, and madly in love with his wife. Just an all-around great dude. Took less money so that they could use the money to try and sign other players. I mean, everything about Jalen Brunson, everything you wanted about this guy. It was an underdog coach. It was an underdog team, even though it was in New York. Here's my one complaint. So you see all these people in all these watch parties, and even the people at the game, they're not watching the game. You spent $5,000 for a ticket. You're not watching the game. You're watching your phone watch the game. So you're there, and you have your phone up, and you're sort of watching through your phone. Well, enjoy the moment. The people in the streets, I saw street scenes of people singing and dancing and cheering, and everyone's got their phone up trying to watch everybody else have a good time. I don't know. Put your phone down and actually have a good time. Let the memory be your memory, right? Let your mind eye take over, not the picture on your phone. All right, Tony in Montreal, welcome to America at Night.
4: How you doing, man?
1: Hey, bud.
4: Boy, the king is getting his due, don't you think?
1: Who, Jalen Brunson?
4: Yeah, I always said the king will bring the ring.
1: Yeah.
4: And quickly, you have a new fan in Montreal, Dwayne, who's a young radio guy, producer on McGill's CKUT. I met him tonight, and I told him about your show, and he was so happy. He's a producer in Montreal. I said, I'll mention you to McGraw Millhaven, and he's all over the United States and does a show on music early in the morning. So I said, I'll shout him out tonight and encourage him, because McGraw-Mill Haven loves radio from the time you told the story about you listening to the radio in the car with your dad.
1: Yeah.
4: And I'll bring this circle around to dads and sons. So that dad-son thing, when you were talking about that he brought you to the Mets games, very similar to Rick and his son, Jalen Brunson. Rick Brunson, yeah. I don't know if you know his story. He played on multiple teams. He wasn't drafted. At 21, he was last cut, I think, by Philadelphia. Then he went to all these sub-leagues, went to Australia, made about 20 teams after that. After 10 years of being out in the woods, he came back to America and made the NBA teams as, one of those, fill-in players.
1: Yeah, journeyman.
4: But the thing, what it taught Jalen is that it taught Jalen never to quit. And a lot of people quit on him, McGraw. And the first time I ever saw this guy play, even though I'm not an aficionado in basketball, I said, this guy's different. This guy's not afraid. He knows the spatial concept of the game. He has what the old timers call moxie. He may not be the fastest, he may not be the biggest, but he knows he's going to get to that basket. And the thing is, those are what leaders are. Those are the generals and the guys that follow all the colonels and the soldiers. That's why that team won. And they were against all odds, and they won because of the whole team concept. And 5 beats 1. I don't care if you have a superstar. You know, 5 will always beat 1 if the 5 really believe. And, of course, you know, you had all the other guys you mentioned, Cat Robinson and all the guys off the bench, Shamet and Mikhail Bridges and all this. You know, like you just said, they built a team out of nothing.
1: Yeah.
4: And I'm honestly astounded by the victory, and I'm so happy for New York. I think they deserve it, man. 53 years, and it's great that they won it. And, maybe the Mets will win for you. How's that?
1: How about that? I can't take two teams winning in the same year. That would be an embarrassment of riches. Tony, good stuff. Thanks for the phone call. One of the interesting things I heard Jalen Brunson say at one of his points, because if you remember the first series against Atlanta Hawks, they lost the first two games. And they asked Jalen Brunson, you know, how did you turn it around? What did you do? And he said, I turned off my social media. He said, the negative was so overwhelming that I turned off my social media and I put it down and I never went back. He turned it off. And I was like, thank goodness he's smart enough not to listen to these yahoos who are on social media who don't know anything. And, whatever counts as criticism today. And he said, I shut it all out. And all I believe, he's like, look, I believed I was going to win. That's what you go into the game believing you're going to win. Whether you think, it isn't that he thought maybe we could win. No, he believed. Now, everybody should go into a game thinking they're going to win. Now, not everybody can win, but you can't get there if you can't think it. If you're thinking, well, maybe we might lose, then you really don't have a chance. You got to go in thinking, we're going to figure this out. They were down by 29 points in one game, right? Came all the way back. They asked him, how did you? He's like, we just know it's a game of runs. And we had to keep, let's just cut it to 10. Let's just do the, let's come back in pieces. Let's not score 29 points in an instant. It's so simple. And yet we make it so hard. But what a wonderful, wonderful man, and what a wonderful story, and a wonderful family, and a wonderful dad. And imagine, right, his dad's the assistant coach, and he's a player. I mean, just think of how awesome that would be if your dad was the coach of the team, and you're able to experience this together with your dad and your college teammates who you won a national championship with Villanova, and then to win it in the pros, and your dad is a coach. What a tremendous story. Let's go back to the phones here. We've got, let's get some of these. Jane Doe joins us from somewhere in this crazy mixed up world. Jane, what do you got?
5: I just love your show. It keeps me so entertained and teaches me so much, and I just appreciate it. Thank you so much. God bless you.
1: Jane, we love you. God love you. We got time for one more? No, we don't have time for one more. Let's do this. You text... You can text. You can also voicemail. It's a new feature we've got. We kind of stumbled across it, and it turns out to be a great thing because a lot of people listen in the middle of the night. They can't call in, but you can certainly leave a voicemail, and we play them, and then we're able to sort of communicate, and people are able to throw out their point of view throughout the day. So at any point during the day, you're listening to the show or even after the show's off the air and you've thought about you want to chime in, maybe you're listening at work and you can't call in and you can't text in, well, you can certainly call in after the show, leave your message, and we'll get it up on the air for you, and then we'll chew on it. 1-844-2-McGraw. 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

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I've been surfing here since I was a kid. Now, seeing my grandson out on the water, it means everything to me. Watching him and taking in the blue waves

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9: All right, we'll leave you with this little sad story. It's heartbreaking, and I get like physically almost sick telling you this story, but it's a news story, and it is out there. Three men have been charged with homicide in the rope-jumping death of a woman from Brazil over the weekend. These three were arrested Sunday and charged with homicide. Did you hear what happened? The police are investigating that these three men are bungee jumping instructors, and they acknowledge that this woman, 21 years old, who was asked to be dropped off the bridge like an airplane. So they hoisted her up over their heads

She was spread eagle, and they tossed her off the bridge in an attempt to bungee jump. However, they did not connect her to the bungee cord. She jumped, and she was not attached. She fell to her death 130 feet below. What an absolutely horrible story. There is video out there. It's hard to find, but if you really want to find it, you can find it. It's been blurred out in some way, shape, or form, but you can see the three men who are holding her up, and they toss her off the bridge. It is absolutely heartbreaking and heart-wrenching, and not for the faint of heart. But if you're going bungee jumping, be careful out there. Double-check your security apparatus. Heartbreaking stuff. All right. We are time for us to step aside. That's a Monday night for you. That's a lid, ladies and gentlemen. Our executive director is Alex Hinton. Our engineer tonight is Tom Dalak. Tom, thanks for filling in. Richard will be back tomorrow. I'm McGraw-Milhaven. This is America at Night on Westwood One.

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6: From ABC News, I'm Stephanie Officer. California's Governor Gavin Newsom says he and his wife are the target of an investigation by President Trump's DOJ.
7: In a video posted on X, California Governor Gavin Newsom blasted the Justice Department investigation into him and his wife, saying he's a political target.
8: Donald Trump isn't just coming after me because of my mean tweets. He's coming after me because I'm considering running for president.
7: Newsom did not specify what the DOJ is allegedly investigating. Sources tell ABC News at least one of the investigations stems from the U.S. Attorney's Office in the Eastern District of California, which covers Sacramento. Michelle Franzen, ABC News.
6: The massive UFC claw is still on the White House South Lawn, a reminder of Sunday night's UFC Fight Night, a spectacle the administration said was meant to celebrate America's 250th, which also happened to fall on President Trump's 80th birthday and Flag Day. ABC's Mary Bruce.
9: The UFC insists they're footing the bill, which tops $60 million, but this event also a massive marketing opportunity for them. Corporate sponsorships were prominently displayed around the cage, and taxpayer money was spent on Super Bowl-level security provided by the Secret Service.
6: A federal judge has tossed singer Dawn Richard's lawsuit against Sean Diddy Combs, saying most of her abuse claims were not filed in the required year after the alleged events. Preps continue for the Knicks celebration parade later this week in honor of their first NBA championship in 53 years. ABC's Aaron Katursky.
10: New York is planning a victory parade after some of the revelry became dangerous with school buses set on fire and a handful of stabbings and shootings. The mayor says there will be no tolerance for violence.
11: We're going to make sure that we take every precaution that this be a safe and joyous moment for New Yorkers.
10: And on Thursday morning, the victory lap in Lower Manhattan. The city will be putting up signs designating the parade route Champions Way, and the mayor will give the Knicks keys to the city.
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14: The Federal Reserve Board is about to open another two-day meeting. This is the first with new chair Kevin Warsh. An interest rate decision comes Wednesday. The NTSB investigation is underway into the skydiving plane crash in Missouri that killed 11 people and the pilot shortly after takeoff.
15: A city official says it appears the pilot may have been trying to make an emergency landing on a flat roadway nearby, but the plane stalled and crashed. Tragically, family members may have witnessed the crash.
16: The NTSB says they're looking to find any data recording devices that might have been on board that plane, see if they can find any more answers in this tragedy.
14: ABC's Matt Rivers. The U.S. Supreme Court has agreed to hear a case next fall about whether states can use juries made up of only six people in criminal cases instead of the usual 12. At the center is a Florida chiropractor convicted of practicing with a suspended license who argues a six-person jury violated his constitutional rights. Well, Los Angeles, get ready for a massive block party. The official America 250 organization is hosting a concert at the Los Angeles Memorial Coliseum July 4th. Headliners include Chris Stapleton, The Smashing Pumpkins, and... Queen Latifah, the one and only, who also serves as host. LA tickets are priced at $17.76, but 5,000 free tickets will be donated to first responders. They go on sale at 10 a.m. I'm Stephanie Officer, ABC News.
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2: Hey, thanks for joining us on a Monday evening. Lots to get to tonight. Who doesn't love a good shipwreck story? Well, we have that in store for you in hour number two. Newly minted New York Times bestseller, The Wreck of the Mentor. It's a true story of a shipwreck back in the 1800s. A little bit later on, we're going to talk to Mark Chandler, who was the former deputy director of intelligence for the Joint Chiefs of Staff. He's our go-to military man on all matters of military. In this first hour, we're going to talk a lot about this Iran deal, and we kick off every Monday, just like we always do, with Scott McFarland, well-respected former CBS newsman, now independent journalist. You're starting to see him pop up all over the place. Scott McFarland, welcome back to America at Night.
3: Hey, it's good to be here. Best part of the week.
2: Yeah, you betcha. Thanks. You're a good radio man. We love it. So this Iran deal signed, but Israel kind of mute on it, even so much to say as that's the U.S. That doesn't concern us. Republicans and Democrats are really sort of in the dark as everybody else. They haven't released what the actual deal says, no?
4: It feels as fragile as a Fabergé egg, or as one Republican in Congress said, it feels about as trustworthy as sushi from a gas station. I just don't know what to make of this thing because we haven't seen it. If there's a memorandum of understanding, which has been signed by AutoPen, by the people involved so far, it hasn't been released publicly. So we don't know what's included. We don't know what's not included. But the overarching concern is how much money, cash, is going to the Iranians. The Iranians seem to think they're getting tens of billions of dollars as a starter, and the Trump administration has pushed back on those reports. So it looks like there's some differences between two parties that just signed a memorandum of understanding.
2: Yeah, Iran is saying that they're going to receive $24 billion worth of unfrozen assets, another $12 billion to reach their coffers before the talks even start. And then I heard Marjorie Taylor Greene on somewhere tonight saying that they were going to get $300 billion in some sort of reparations fund. I don't necessarily believe Marjorie Taylor Greene, and I don't necessarily believe Iran. But with the United States not saying anything, you'd sort of wonder what's going on here.
4: But they really did leave the door open, didn't they, for Marjorie Taylor Greene and Iran to say what they're going to say, because there's nothing in black and white for people to read. And one of the most telling nuggets of news to come out this evening is John Thune, the Senate Republican leader, reportedly told CNN he has not been briefed on what's in the memorandum of understanding. If the Senate leader in the same party of the president doesn't know what's in the deal, that is not transparent. And it's going to raise questions about whether something's trying to be hidden, whether something is still fluid, and not that everything needs to be etched in stone before a signing ceremony on Friday. But it doesn't give you a lot of confidence that this thing is sturdy. And that's why I bring up the it feels as fragile as a Fabergé egg.
2: Yeah, I like the line, I trust sushi from a gas station. I like that line. Also, President Trump said that the strait was open, but as of today, it still wasn't open.
4: That's kind of the key thing, isn't it, in terms of fuel prices, gas prices, fertilizer prices, food prices. The strait needs to have the same type of complexion and porosity that it had before the war began, because Iran clamped down on the strait after the war began, using leverage they were not employing in January or in 2025 or 2024. They're exacting new leverage over the strait until they release it or take the mines out of it. It's not going to be full passage. Now, the U.S. blockade appears to have been pulled back. The administration has the power to do that. But that doesn't mean it's open seas yet. And though oil futures are optimistic, that's tenuous. There needs to be actual movement of actual tankers through that strait, I think, for oil prices to stay down or continue on a downward trajectory.
2: Yeah, I also saw Trey Gowdy on Fox News last night, former Republican congressman. It wasn't outright bashing this, but he was somewhat critical of it while he was hosting the show on Sunday night. Again, when a Republican questions it, that's more news than when a Democrat. I guess we'll just have to wait and see. Hopefully this thing comes out in the next day or two. The more they hold on to it, the more that becomes the story, don't you think?
4: Yeah, and there's odd bedfellows for that reason. for just that reason. You know, Chris Murphy, the Democrat from Connecticut, among the most emphatic of Trump's critics here in Washington, said it may be a bad deal, but they got to take the deal. The war's got to end. It's got to be over. And Murphy has been saying over the last week or two that Trump jammed himself into a corner, but you're going to have to get yourself out of it. If it means concessions, it means concessions. And this is not going to be the victory I think Trump is alluding to. It may not be a victory at all, but if gas prices go down, if there's stability, a newfound stability that wasn't there in the last 3 months, take victory where you can find it.
5: Yeah, we'll talk to Mark Chandler next half hour about all of this and get some military thoughts on all this. Other news around Washington and around the country, Scott McFarland, that UFC fight. I don't know much about UFC. I just saw maybe one or two pictures of the highlights. Turned into a political rally of some sort, I guess, huh?
4: That was not a surprise. It sure did. And I think this is a traditional political ink blot test. You'll see in this event what you want to see. So let me just say what we can communicate confidently, McGraw, things that are unequivocal. The production value was through the roof. This thing looked like a Super Bowl. I mean, it was filmed majestically. It had this aesthetic that was not rickety. I mean, it looked like major league television, for better or for worse. It did command the attention of the demographic that tends to like mixed martial arts, 12 to 40-year-old males, predominantly, not exclusively, but predominantly. But there's concern about the sponsorships, the overt sponsorships of companies with ties to the president. One of the sponsors was Truth Social, a little bit tethered to the president, crypto companies and businesses where the Trump family has investment. There's going to be a lot of concern, McGraw, like a lot, that corporate CEOs, tech giants were not just at the event, right there in the ear of the president talking to him. Mark Zuckerberg, David Ellison of Paramount Skydance, which is just trying to execute one of the largest media mergers in history. They had time with the president, FaceTime at this event. So you can see the motives that may not be pristine to just watch some good fighting. And then there was a particularly ugly, misogynistic smearing of Michelle Obama, the former first lady, by a participant on Sunday night. And though that's been denounced by a lot of people, including by Dana White, the head of the UFC, and by a lot of people who are very interested in the UFC, there's a counterpunch to that, too, where people are criticizing those who denounce the smearing. It's all just awfully toxic and political, and there's no escaping that.
5: Yeah, speaking of political, Gavin Newsom, governor of California, is out saying that he's being investigated by the Department of Justice.
4: This is a tricky one. You want to keep your powder dry when somebody says they're under investigation by the Department of Justice, because we don't know for what. We don't know how big this investigation is, and we don't know when it began. I mean, this administration is 16 months old. It doesn't mean this investigation didn't launch more than 16 months ago. But the pattern is going to lead to a lot of concern. The pattern is that the president's Department of Justice has been uniquely political, unambiguously chasing a lot of his priorities, and a lot of investigations have been launched into Trump critics, and some of them have come up empty. Letitia James, the New York Attorney General, Adam Schiff, the California Senator, six Democratic members of Congress who produced a video in 2025 urging military members not to follow unlawful orders. They were investigated for potential criminal charges, and grand juries just said no. But there's been no sense that Trump supporters in politics have been subject to investigation. In fact, Trump supporters in politics have been widely pardoned during the Trump administration. So Gavin Newsom, sensing this window, announced the investigation into him and his wife himself, mentioned, oh, by the way, he's thinking of running for president in 2028. He'd been coy about that previously, and tries to get this news out on his own terms under the umbrella of, hey, here's another weaponized investigation, setting the narrative for somebody could set it for him.
5: Yeah, the world's worst kept secret. Gavin Newsom running for president. Shocked. I'm shocked, I tell you. Couple other interesting notes. The judge late last week, told the administration to take the Trump name off of the Kennedy Center. They said they did it, but it's still under a tarp, right? We still have to take their word for it?
4: I think it's a semi-permanent tarp and facade that has been erected to hide the sign that no longer has Trump's name on it. So in the wee hours of Saturday morning, the crews at the Kennedy Center took Donald Trump's name off the building, a little bit past the deadline, but not too much after the deadline. But they've not given us a view of what the sign looks like now, which is the Kennedy Center with only President Kennedy's name on it. Critics of the administration are going to say that's the ultimate of being petty, of being vindictive, of being self-aggrandizing, but it does follow the letter of the court order. This works for now, but there's a much bigger issue ahead of us, McGraw. Forget about the name and the naming of the facility. A decision has to be made by July 4th whether they're going to close the Kennedy Center for 2 years, as Trump has requested. The court is still debating whether to let that go forward. This place could be totally dark until late 2028 if it reopens then. Maybe a bigger deal than just whose name is on the place.
5: I do find it interesting that they have to go to court, or the courts were able to sort of question revitalizing or refurbishing the Kennedy Center. But the courts so far have allowed him to tear down the East Wing and build it up any way he wants.
4: The courts let him continue with the underground work on the ballroom in the East Wing. They're debating whether to let him continue with building the above ground part. But that's the thing. They're still deliberating that. They haven't firmly decided. So in the meantime, they continue working. And yeah, they've also let him continue this planning for a 250-foot monumental arch. And they've let him repaint the reflecting pool, which I mean this with no disrespect to anybody who worked on that project, all well-intentioned. It looks like a swamp now. It is green as get out, and it's got algae all over the place. It looks terrible. They're going to have to fix that.
5: Well, how did that happen if they just repainted it with blue paint? How did the algae come back so fast?
4: Yeah, it's a good question. There may be a problem with the filtration system. There may be a problem with the chemicals. There may just be a problem with the craftsmanship. They'll fix it. I mean, they'll get after this until they get it right. It costs a lot more money than Trump said it would. He said it would cost $1 million. It's at $13 million, and they got to fix it now. Nobody would really be that concerned about it, except they made a really big deal about how important this project was and how beautifying it was going to be. It looks like crap, and they should fix that before July 4th, 2026, when the president has his rally on the Mall, 50th birthday of America.
5: Yeah, this has been a bone of contention for years. Obama tried to fix it with millions, couldn't get it done. So it sounds to me like it's a bigger issue than just a paint job, but we'll see what happens there. However, Scott McFarland, all these controversies, we have failed to mention the biggest controversy of all over the last 72 hours, and that is the World Cup and the mandatory 3-minute hydration breaks while they get commercials in. What an outrage.
4: Well, it sure is a sign of the times, isn't it, man? Like they're pretending they're not commercial breaks, but they're clearly commercial breaks. I don't have a problem with that. If like other part-time football fans, aren't you just frustrated by the fake injuries every 5 seconds? Doesn't that drive people nuts? How does everybody just accept the maiming and the tourniquets that are needed every 5 minutes, and the guys get right back up and play?
5: With all due respect to people who love soccer, I just don't understand the extra time. One guy on the field knows when the game ends. Could you imagine watching that Knicks game, game 5, and after they miss the shot, they add another 2 minutes to the game? I mean, you would have a riot on your hands. But in soccer, that's sort of the norm. So it doesn't make any sense for me, that extra time.
4: I keep telling my wife, it's an acquired taste.
5: Yeah, God love you. Scott McFarland, where can we read you? You have a Substack. You got YouTube. Where else can we find all your great work?
4: At the gas station eating the sushi. You'll see me there every Monday.
5: There you go. Scott McFarland, former CBS Independent. Thanks, Scott. Have a good night. Thanks for checking in, as always.
4: I got you.
5: You got it. Substack, YouTube channel. He's all over the place. One of the most well-respected and trusted newsmen in the business. And we have him every Monday, and we're lucky to have him. We're just getting started. America at Night, back in a moment.
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5: Hey, Mark Chandler, who joined us on Friday to give us a primer of what might come down, is going to join us again. Former Deputy Director for Intelligence, the Joint Chiefs of Staff, well-respected, well-trusted, knows and reads the tea leaves. And if you listen to him carefully, he certainly has nuggets of information that he certainly can't reveal. But if you listen to him, you can certainly understand what oftentimes what he's trying to say between the lines. He's excellent, and we're lucky to have him, and he's going to join us again to explain what exactly what this deal might be, why the White House is not releasing it. I would think that they would want to release it and crow about it. They've said what's in it, but they haven't released it. Iran is making him look bad by saying all the things that are in it that clearly no president would agree to, and now they're not releasing the document. So we'll talk to him about that. And then this little nugget of information, as we were talking about the World Cup, FIFA, or I should say Fox, will not face any punishment from FIFA after breaking the governing body's advertising rules during the opening game between Mexico and South Africa. Apparently, Fox did not follow FIFA's strict guidelines for showing commercials during the hydration breaks. They came back late, 10 seconds. FIFA tournament regulations, which are given to all the rights holders, apparently say that the broadcasters can show commercials during the hydration breaks, but they have to return 30 seconds before the play resumes. Fox commercials ran by 40 seconds. And so they were not only missed the 30-second window, but then were 10 seconds late. So a total of 40 seconds they were late. FIFA claimed that Fox did not realize when the referee signaled for the hydration break. You can certainly assume first game jitters, not knowing exactly the way the game's played. So Fox explained it. FIFA understood the explanation. And so Fox got a slap on the wrist. Don't do it again. But that, I can't believe how many people forget that the U.S. Blew out Paraguay on Friday night. I can't believe how many people are talking about the hydration breaks. I have a lot of friends who are big, big soccer guys. I am not a soccer guy. I was not brought up on the game. I don't understand the game. I mean, I know that you don't use your hands and you kick the ball in the goal. After that, I'm pretty much useless. But I can't believe how many true soccer fans and true old school soccer people do not like these hydration breaks. They say it's not part of the game. And then somebody was even complaining about the extra time, which is what I've been arguing about all these years. Stay right there. Lots more to get to. Hour number two, we got a great story about a shipwreck. Who doesn't love a shipwreck story? The Wreck of the Mentor, now on the U.S. New York Times bestseller list. We'll get to all that. And then, of course, your phone calls in hour number three. We're just getting started. America at Night. Come back and join us.
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0: 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Now, seeing my grandson out on the water, it means everything to me. 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
1: Well, the deal has been signed. Mark Chandler joins us, retired U.S. Marine Corps intelligence officer, former deputy director of foreign intelligence, the Joint Chiefs of Staff. He is now a director of government relations for the National Intelligence Community at Coastal Carolina University, and now fast becoming our go-to when it comes to conversations like this. Mark, you were on the show on Friday. Now it's Monday. The deal has been done, but let me ask you, in all of your military expertise, Iran is saying something, and the United States is saying something very different, though neither one has released the text of the memorandum. What do you make of that?
2: Well, I make it, everybody's trying to position for their talking points that they're going to put out, the ones they're putting out, which are different, as you pointed out, McGraw. And then what I see happening is, how are we going to, when they release the actual text, how are we going to message that to our own population? Iran is coming out with a position of strength. You know, they beat the United States. They're still in control. And then the United States is kind of doing the same thing. We're not giving in. This is a great deal. It's going to do the best thing that's ever happened in the history of diplomatic achievement. So that's what you're seeing. Everybody's trying to win the information campaign. But I think there's some nuances that you start to pick up where it's starting to look like Iran may have a little advantage in the negotiations.
1: Yeah, the Iran has said that they're going to receive $24 billion worth of unfrozen assets, $12 billion before the talks even start. Then you have Marjorie Taylor Greene out there saying they're going to get $300 billion in some sort of reparations fund, which I can't believe is even being talked about, but Marjorie Taylor Greene's putting it out there on social media. I don't know why the White House would allow these things to sort of take hold and sort of carry the day if they release their document so we know what both sides agree to. It's sort of like a PR move that the White House is sort of falling down on.
2: Well, I agree. The United States is losing the information campaign on this one. Iran's getting its messages out there. It's hard. I saw an interview today with the vice president. He's saying, well, Iran's not going to get $300 billion. But if they do this and this and this, there's a fund available that'll give them that. Well, that sounds like they're getting the $300 billion. So when you work your way through this, Iran, I don't believe, would come to the table and sign this MOU. Remember, it's not a final deal by any stretch of the imagination. But even come here and sign this without getting some sort of monetary relief. And that looks like in the form of maybe releasing some frozen assets, in the tune of $12 billion for signing, perhaps, and then some of that sanctions release over the next few weeks. So yeah, Iran's getting some money.
1: Yeah, and then we talked about this on Friday. I believe we talked about it on Friday, but with the elevated gas prices and the Strait of Hormuz supposed to be open and them allowing to sell their own gas, that is going to be another windfall for the Iranian regime.
2: Oh, absolutely. When you start to look at this, Iran's going to start recouping millions of dollars a day in just oil sales. So that's going to start filling things back up. If you do give them access to $12 billion or $24 billion, that's going to start to go in there. So even during the 60-day negotiation, and that's what the deal is, it's to negotiate things for 60 days, they could recoup billions of dollars in that time frame. That's going to be great for their military-industrial complex and to buy the supplies and pay back Russia and China, who have been helping them out, you know, on the backside of all of this. And to be honest with you, to go in the coffers of some of the Islamic regime leadership.
1: Let's talk about Israel's response to this, because it was muted. And then Netanyahu came out and said, basically, that's America's deal. That's not our deal.
2: No, he did. And I think what he's doing is he's staking the fact that Israel's sovereignty, Israel's security is paramount to Israel, and Israel will do what it has to do to protect its citizens and its territory. And so that's really a message saying we're not going to be part of this deal, and we're not going to allow Hezbollah to attack us from the north without doing something against them, whether it's a reactive attack or a preemptive attack on what Hezbollah is trying to do. So they're carving that out, and they're being very strong about that, because over the weekend, know, there was the attack that Hezbollah did, and then almost immediately Israel hit a Hezbollah stronghold in southern Beirut. Then the White House got really mad about that, said, you got to stop, you're going to ruin the deal. So they're trying to separate that, and I think that's justified, because this is a separate fight from Iran, even though there's a strong relationship between Iran and Hezbollah. Allow Israel to protect its sovereignty and its people.
1: Mark Chandler, explain to me, we're starting to hear the United States say something that Iran has agreed to dilute the enriched uranium. What does that mean, and explain why that makes sense?
2: Well, you're asking a Marine to talk to you about nuclear physics, Ross. So let me try to be real quick on this one, because it is something that we followed. I follow very closely on the Joint Staff. For peaceful nuclear power purposes, a nation only needs uranium enriched to about 3.5 to 5%. That's it. That's nuclear power. That's peaceful purposes. Once you go above that, you're really starting to go toward weaponization. The big thing is you get to 20%. Now you've got the core basis of what you need to start the really hard enrichment. You go from 20 to 60. That's really hard in physics terms and in how they do it with centrifuges. After that, 60 to 90, and you need 90 for highly enriched, that's the bomb stuff. That can be a matter of weeks. So it can take a year to go or months to go 20 to 60. It takes 2 to 3 weeks to get that bomb stuff after you have 60. They have enough 60% enriched uranium for about 11 nuclear bombs. Now, the question is it all in the mountains that were attacked by Israel and the United States? Is it sealed in there, or did they get some away? So what they've agreed to do, no. Let me rephrase that, because I want to get the wording correct here, McGraw. It's important. They haven't agreed to do anything with that uranium. They've agreed to talk about doing stuff with that. And the point they'll say is, okay, we'll get it, we'll retrieve it, and we'll downblend it. That means get it back down below the 20% and or even lower. I would argue to get away from the weaponization, you got to get it way below 20%. And then you've got a long road ahead to get it back up there. And you can't weaponize that stuff. So that's, and then it's got to be removed. So that's nuclear physics in a nutshell of what we got to do. But first you got to get it out, and then you got to do that physics process of downblending it.
1: Originally, President Trump talked about going in and getting it, making sure there was going to be no nuclear weapons, regime change, unconditional surrender. Now he's negotiating with this regime and trusting them. If we couldn't trust them for the last 47 years, how is it now we figured out we can trust what they say now?
2: Well, I got to be honest with you, McGraw. This is the part that I'm having a real hard time with when I'm looking at this and how I have faced off against Iran over most of that 47 years. And I just don't see Iran following through on this deal. I don't even know if we'll make it through the 60 days of this memorandum of understanding where they won't back out or try to extend it even further. The issue here is you've got a couple of good things. If, and that's a big if they go all the way to that downblending of the uranium we just talked about, and if they release control of the Straits of Hormuz in perpetuity, not just now, not starting tolls, that's international waters. So you've got to get to that level. But Iran realizes it controls the keys to the economic kingdom now with control over the Strait of Hormuz. So I don't know if they're going to be likely to do that, especially with these hardliners in there. And then no one's talking about taking away Iran's future offensive capability. They don't need missiles to go 1,000 miles. They don't need thousands of missiles to do that. That's nothing but a regional threat to hold the region hostage. And I think that's where the deal starts to fall down. I think diplomacy is great, McGraw. I fought in two wars. I think if we can find a peaceful solution, that's phenomenal. We should do it every time. However, it needs to be for our benefit, not just today, but into our children's days and our grandchildren's days. And I think we're kind of missing that on this, what I've seen of this deal right now.
1: President Trump said the Strait of Hormuz is open, but it's been a day now and it's not open. Is that going to take a couple of days to sort of open this up? Can you just sort of open up the gates and let the boats flow? How does that work?
2: Well, technically, you can do that. You can say it's open, but a couple of things. There are some mines that the Islamic Revolutionary Guard Corps put in there. We don't know how many. So that could take a couple of weeks or, you know, maybe a month to clear those mines out of there if Iran at least tracked where they put them in and mapped it. We have been sneaking some ships out, so we know there's some clear corridors, but not to the level you're going to get 150 ships going in and out a day. So with the 500 that are trapped up in there, it could take weeks, you know, to get those ships out there if they start moving. And who's going to go through the threat? I mean, go through the strait or pay the insurance to get through there if they're not secure. So I think open is one thing, safe passage and the shipping companies wanting to risk it being another. There's proof in the pudding, and right now no one's proven that Iran won't attack or stop those ships from going through.
1: Yeah, that's a great point that you made on Friday. And it's one thing to, for the president to say it's open. It's another thing for the insurance companies to sign off on it. And we've all dealt with insurance companies, whether it's a fender bender or a cracked windshield or whatever. But you know you don't move until the insurance company says it's okay, especially in a high-risk situation like that. So regardless of what Iran is saying or isn't saying and the U.S. isn't or isn't saying, you're saying it's up to the insurance companies to sign off on it.
2: Exactly. Unless those shipping companies want to pay some exorbitant insurance for one ship to go through, they're not moving. They'll move when it's absolutely safe. Now, when they feel that, I don't know. At the G7, I know the president's going to try to talk especially to Britain and France about getting over there to help with the demining. They had talked about that months ago but wanted it to be safe. Well, now's a chance. So you need some international effort to flow in there and really get the strait flowing to the level of the hundreds of ships they had per day before the war started.
1: Yeah, Mark Chandler, a couple more minutes with us, retired U.S. Marine Corps intelligence officer, former deputy director of intelligence for the Joint Chiefs of Staff. Two more questions for you. You said listen to what Iran says and listen to what the U.S. says, right? That's your key, correct?
2: Yes.
1: Yes.
2: You've got to, what you've got to do is, you know, number one, no one knows what the deal looks like. We haven't seen it. So hopefully by Friday, you'll get to see the real deal. You'll get to see the wording on there. And there's going to be a lot of diplomatic speak. Iran is going to tout this. It's a victory in their terms. And the U.S. is going to say it's the greatest deal that we've had. It's phenomenal. And we achieved all our objectives. But what's the true meaning? That's what they're saying. What are they doing? Just like you talked about with the straits and the insurance company, what are the actors actually doing? And I think we have to watch Iran's actions over the next few weeks once we see what they're going to be held to. And maybe watch those money transfers to see if they really do start later this week. So that's what I would look for.
1: And then what do we know about Iran's leadership? We know that they were taken out in the initial bombing, but what do we know about this next level of Iranian leadership?
2: I would say we've seen a transition. So we've killed the leaders of the regime, but we haven't changed regime. So what's happened is I think you have a new dynamic taking place where the supreme leader, even though they send quotes out from him, we don't see him, we haven't heard physically from him, his voice or seen his picture. I think what's happened is General Vahidi, the head of the Islamic Revolutionary Guard Corps, I think he's making the decision. So now the IRGC was more subservient to the old supreme leader, Mujtaba's father. So you see that. Now I think it's kind of the inverse. I think they're going to use the supreme leader as the justification for what they're doing, but the hardcore IRGC is probably making the decisions and the ultimate call on how this is going to play out and what Iran will do, won't do, and agree to as they work their way forward. That's just what I'm seeing, just based on the actions that are coming out there.
1: Mark Chandler is the Director of Government Relations for the National Intelligence Community at Coastal Carolina University. Those students are getting a true education. You're also the former Deputy Director for Intelligence for the Joint Chiefs of Staff. Mark Chandler, thank you again for getting pressed into duty two nights in a row. Your information and your insight is invaluable to helping to understand this. Thank you for your time. Be safe, and we'll talk to you soon.
2: Thank you, McGraw. I appreciate it.
1: You got it. Mark Chandler, retired U.S. Marine Corps intelligence officer. And I hear talking heads all the time. This guy is the best. He is able to break it down and explain it to it in a way that, that makes sense. And it's not partisan in any way, shape, or form. It's just the facts. And wouldn't mind him advising me if I had to make a critical decision. Mark Chandler, our go-to when it comes to this stuff. America at Night, back in a moment.
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1: Was it last Monday? I think it was last Monday when that Kristen Welker interview on Meet the Press sort of blew up and President Trump walked away. And one of my comments was, if he, right, ABC News is, what was his quote? ABC News is crooked, CBS News is crooked, NBC is crooked, the New York Times is crooked, right? Remember that? And I said, well, if it's so crooked, why are you sitting down with NBC News? And then somebody called up and said, Howie Carr said the same thing. Did you notice? And I said, well, why does he sit down with NBC? Why does he bring the New York Times into the White House, into the Oval Office to have a conversation with him? Did you see after President Trump announced that the deal was done with Iran? Did you see the first person he called? David Sanger of the New York Times. That's right. He called David Sanger of the New York Times. And so he keeps calling them frauds. He keeps calling them liars and fake news. But he keeps calling. They're the first ones he calls. So he has a love-hate relationship with them, right? They need him. He needs them. All right. Let's remind you that you can certainly follow along on the show. All you have to do is text your name to 1-844-2-McGraw, and you can follow along and each get a show update each and every day. Unlike this gentleman from California who texts in, I get recordings of your program, so receiving advance notice would be of no benefit. I love your show, however. I'm from San Francisco. If you could help us receive your show on a regular basis, it would be helpful. So he doesn't want the show rundown. However, if you would like the show rundown each and every day, and again, we're going to get guests and people giving benefits and coupons and all that type of stuff as we move on with the show. So if you want to sign up, 1-844-2-McGraw, text your comments, sure, of course, to 1-844-2-McGraw. You can call during open phones. You can send a text anytime. And after the show's over, you can call and leave a voicemail. The new

0: lot of segments as voicemails in that hour number three. Stay right there. We're going to talk Shipwrecked, The Wreck of the Mentor, a great yarn coming up next hour. Our executive director tonight is Alex Hinton. Our engineer tonight is Tom Delac. I'm McGraw Milhaven. This is America at Night on Westwood One.
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6: From ABC News, I'm Stephanie Officer. President Trump made his grand entrance at the G7 summit in France Monday, touting his new agreement with Iran, though many questioned what differences were from the last agreement signed in 2015. ABC's Rachel Scott.
7: Iran already agreed not to possess nuclear weapons as part of its deal with the Obama administration, which President Trump tore up in his first term. Former President Obama speaking with ABC's Robin Roberts before the deal was announced.
8: You spent a lot of time during your pregnancy wrestling with the threat of a nuclear Iran. How do you think things are being handled right now there?
9: It is doubtful that any agreement that arises is going to be significantly different or a significant improvement from the deal that we had in the first place.
6: And with that news, gas prices have started to drop. But until the Strait of Hormuz is fully reopened again, some prices remain unpredictable. In Ohio, where gas hovers around $4.08 a gallon, Bryce Borton says he's now more considerate about using his car.
10: Say I do think about it before I take any superfluous trips or take any additional trips. You know, I do take gas into consideration as where I didn't used to.
6: In Wisconsin, Ridgeland Farms, the site of recent violent protests, announced they are closing and selling its remaining 475 beagles to Florida's Big Dog Ranch Rescue. Big Dog Ranch Rescue founder Lori Simmons says the remaining puppies will be released over the next 6 weeks.
11: They will be loved on, medically treated, spayed and neutered, learn to walk on a leash, and placed on a path to adoption in loving homes across this country.
6: The group bought about 1,500 of the farm's more than 2,000 beagles in April for an undisclosed price. Ridgeland Farms has asked the years-long harassment campaign targeting the research facility to stop. You're listening to ABC News.
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14: Federal health officials are recalling a prescription medication used to treat depression and anxiety. The FDA recalling duloxetine, commonly known as Cymbalta, because it may contain a cancer-causing substance. Some 20 million Americans remain under flood watches through at least Wednesday. Texas is already hard hit.
15: In Waco, Texas,
16: cars floating next to Interstate 35. Water pouring over the barrier separating the highway. First responders using boats and wading through deep water to get to drivers. First responders rescuing dozens of drivers in and around San Antonio. At least one person reported missing in the area. Floodwaters inundating the Houston area.
17: Some areas could see up to 10 inches of rain before this storm passes through us later this week.
14: That's ABC's Melissa Adon. Majority Leader John Thune has spoken with Senator Mitch McConnell, who was hospitalized for an unknown reason Sunday morning. Thune says McConnell sounded good and wants to be back at work. He deferred to McConnell staff about when the 84-year-old will return to Capitol Hill. Well, Mayor Zoran Mamdani is predicting Thursday's NBA championship parade for the New York Knicks could be the largest in New York City history.
18: We want to make sure that we're building a parade that can really meet this moment in terms of how much it means to our city, and also ensuring that we're taking every single step to keep New Yorkers safe as they do that.
14: And Mamdani is encouraging fans to come as early as they possibly can. The parade steps off at 10 a.m. Eastern. I'm Stephanie Officer, ABC News.
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1: Westwood One presents America at Night. 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
2: Hey, thanks for joining us on a Monday night. Lots to get to next hour. We got the Stanley Cup Carolina Hurricanes. We've got the NBA champions New York Knickerbockers. I cried. Talk about that next hour. This hour, straight ahead, there is a book that I love shipwreck stories. They're just so engrossing and so entertaining. And how they go and research all this stuff is fascinating. And I found this book, The Wreck of the Mentor. And I started to go down that road. And I found out late last week, we had just booked the book, just booked the guest, the author, Eric J. Dolan. And it just appeared on the New York Times bestseller list last week. So good timing. So we'll do that here in just a minute. Like to give a heartfelt prayer to the eight who are presumed dead after a B-52 Stratofortress exploded shortly after takeoff at the Edwards Air Force Base in California. Eight people, they say, have died after it crashed right after takeoff Monday afternoon. There was a massive cloud of smoke. It appeared, seemed like it was still on the Air Force Base. Images show a smoldering remains of the aircraft. Not much is known. It's going to take months and months and months to find out what happened. It was carrying eight people on a routine test mission. It crashed shortly after takeoff. Initial indications are that the crash was not survivable. Emergency personnel were on the scene. It was a mix of uniformed military personnel, government civilians, and government contractors. The plane was doing some type of test mission. Witnesses say that the aircraft went down immediately after takeoff, and the crash was contained within the Air Force Base. So a terrible tragedy that occurred. Some of the pictures, you can see some of the postings online of some of the clouds of smoke. Black smoke, and what is it? Just a terrible accident and a tragedy. And we should always remember that even a routine mission is not a routine mission. And these people and military take their lives in their hands every single day. So a little prayer for the families of those fallen in the line of duty. All right, stay right there. When we come back, we're going to talk about the shipwreck of the Mentor, a true story about an 1880s shipwreck, and why is it so fascinating? We'll tell you when we come back next. America at Night, we're just getting started. Open phones in an hour, but get some popcorn and wait till you hear this yarn. America at Night, back in a moment.

0: 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I've been surfing here since I was a kid. Now, seeing my grandson out on the water, it means everything to me. Watching him and taking in the blue waves, the sea breeze, the blurry horizon.
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12: Get ready for a great yarn. Our next guest has written the book, The True Story of Death, Despair, and Deliverance in the Age of Sail. The book is called The Wreck of the Mentor, and we learned just now the book is going to debut on the New York Times bestseller list. Eric J. Dolan, welcome to America at Night.
13: Thanks for having me.
12: First of all, congratulations on the New York Times. That's great. But it's also not just on the New York Times. It's also on the Independent.
13: Independent Booksellers compilation of bestsellers. It's number 5 for the past week. That's great.
12: That's fantastic. The book just came out. It is called The Wreck of the Mentor. You wrote another book about pirates, which got a whole lot of attention. Did this story come out of that pirate book? Or how'd you find out about this Wreck of the Mentor?
13: No, the pirate book was Black Flags, Blue Waters, which was a lot of fun to write. But no, this story did not come from that. This story originated back in 2007 when I wrote a book called Leviathan, The History of Whaling in America, since the Mentor was a whale ship that left from New Bedford in 1831. I came across the story while researching my larger history of whaling, but it didn't fit into the narrative, so I tucked it into the back of my head. And then fast forward to 2024, when I published a book called Left for Dead, which was about 5 men who were intentionally marooned on the Falkland Islands during the War of 1812. And that story had some similarities to the Mentor, because there was a shipwreck involved, there were people on islands, multiple islands, for many years, desperately trying to survive. So it brought the Wreck of the Mentor back into the front of my brain, and I needed a new book topic, so I took a deep dive. I started reading everything I could about the Wreck of the Mentor, and I just decided it was a great story, and I wanted to tell it.
12: Beautiful. Eric J. Dolan, the book is called The Wreck of the Mentor. I love a good shipwreck story, but take us back to 1832. Why? Not very well known, somewhat obscure shipwreck in 1832. What caught your attention?
13: Well, in part because nobody today will have ever heard of the story, but at the time it was major news. It was covered in newspapers all around the country. One of the survivors published a book that went through multiple editions right after the event. And the thing that really grabbed me, in addition to it being a maritime story, which I love to tell, is that it was so complicated. It spanned over 5 years, ultimately. It involved the crash on a reef in 1832. It was just the beginning of the story. Over the next 4 years, there were vicious attacks. There were the collision of East and West, displays of kindness and compassion. There was an open ocean voyage in a rickety whale ship. There were multiple escapes. There were periods of starvation. There was a murder. There was a naval rescue mission sent by President Andrew Jackson. And it had so many different elements. And they were so interesting to me because they're ones that modern readers would know very little about. I venture that very few of your listeners really know what Palau is. It's this archipelago of 340 islands about 500 miles to the east of the Philippines, and had a very vibrant culture, and all of a sudden the West invades. There are multiple shipwrecks, including the Mentor, and guns are involved. The provision of guns and ammunition sort of changes the balance of power in Palau. I mean, all these different elements I was able to weave into the story, and it was a lot of fun to write.
12: The book is called The Wreck of the Mentor. The New York Times, not only is it now on the New York Times bestseller list, but the New York Times called it the nonfiction everyone will be talking about in 2026, The Wreck of the Mentor. Eric J. Dolan. All right, take us back to 1832. Tell us about the Mentor. Where was it going, and what was it trying to do?
13: Well, actually, the Mentor left New Bedford Harbor in July of 1831, and it was right at the height of the golden age of whaling. This is a time when America led the world in whaling, and whale oil was a major illuminant at the time, and New Bedford was the largest whaling port in the United States. It had just recently outstripped Nantucket. So the Mentor leaves in July of 1831. They thought they were going to have a short trip in the Atlantic, but they weren't finding many whales. So Captain Edward Barnard decided to go around the Cape of Good Hope into the Indian Ocean. They still didn't have much luck, so he decided to sail all the way to the Pacific Ocean, which was literally teeming with millions of sperm whales, the most valuable whale of all. But unfortunately for him and the men on board the Mentor, on the night of May 21st of 1832, after they had left the Spice Islands and they were heading for Guam, a major storm blew in. They couldn't use celestial navigation. Edward Barnard thought that he was out in open water, but he was tragically wrong, because in the early morning hours of May 21st, the Mentor crashes into a reef at the northern edge of the Palawan Archipelago, and the ship is done for, huge hole in the hull. And within a day's time, half of the men on board, 11 men, are dead, 10 of them because they tried to escape the wreck on a whaleboat when the storm was still raging. They were never seen again. And then one of them, who drowned a little bit later when he tried to escape on another whaleboat that got smashed to smithereens before even being dropped down into the water. So that's all within a day, and then the story goes on from there.
12: How many men survived?
13: Ultimately, seven. Seven out of the 22 men make it back to the United States. And one of them, Horace Holden, who wrote a book about his experience, despite the fact that he was near death for probably a better part of almost 2 years on this small island. After they were in Palau, they went to another island. They got blown off course. He was in bad shape, but he made it back to the United States, and he lived to be 94 years old and died in 1904. And what was even more amazing is while he was in Toby, which is sort of near Palau, it's part of Palau today, but not then, he was forcibly tattooed on the arms and chest. That was one of the things that the whalemen were forced to endure. And he just had, his story was amazing, not only what he endured in Palau and on Toby, but also his longevity and his life after coming back to the United States.
12: So the ship is now sunk. Seven people survived. Is it literally just swimming to the nearest land? And this is where the nearest land was, this island in Palau?
13: No, the reef was off the island of Kiangal, a small island in the northern part of Palau. They still had one whale boat left. It was a leaky one. So the remaining men got into the whale boat, and they went to a small island. They were attacked by the natives after leaving that island. They escaped from those natives. Then they landed on another island a little further south. They were taken to a village where they were ultimately welcomed, and the villagers decided to help them build a canoe to escape back to the Spice Islands. But in exchange, the Americans had to promise to bring back 200 guns and ammunition, and they had to leave three of the whalemen behind as hostages to make sure that they returned. But the problem is, when they left on the whaleboat and the canoe that the natives had built for them, it didn't make it back to the Spice Islands. It got blown off course, and they landed on this very small island called Toby, only a mile long and a half mile wide, where the whalemen and some of the Palauans who had gone with them were treated as captives. And that's where a lot of the story takes place. For multiple years, the men are kept there. Two of the men escape on a passing western ship. And then finally, two more whalemen escape about a year and a half later on another western ship that comes by. And ultimately, President Andrew Jackson sends a naval vessel, a very impressive naval vessel, to collect the last of the Americans who are in Palau.
12: That's a heck of a yarn here. Eric J. Dolan, our guest. The book is called The Wreck of the Mentor. How did the Americans speak to the natives? They didn't speak English, did they?
13: No, they didn't. They definitely didn't speak English. This is one of the fortunate things that happened for the Americans. There were these men in the Pacific Islands called beachcombers, and they were basically Westerners who had jumped ship while they were in the Pacific and decided to incorporate themselves into local life. And fortunately for the whalemen, the first village that they encountered, called Ngarshalong, there was a guy there named Charlie, who was a former mariner or sailor on a British ship. He had left his ship in the early 1800s, settled in Palau, married a Palauan woman, and become a minor chief. But for the whalemen, the thing that was great about Charlie is he could still speak English. So he could speak English and the Palauan language, and he acted as an interpreter.
12: When you say the natives of Palau, I mean, are you talking... Set the scene for me. What are we talking about when we talk about natives of Palau?
13: Sure. Palau had a very vibrant culture that went back thousands of years, but of course it was quite different, as was the case for all of these Pacific Islands, than the West, Europe and America. The natives on Palau, the men were typically entirely naked. They had black teeth because of they dyed their teeth black, and also they chewed betel nuts, which made their saliva red. They were heavily tattooed. When they first encountered the whalemen, they were carrying war clubs and spears and swords, so they looked very dangerous, certainly the first encounter. The women would wear skirts that were made out of leaves. They would adorn themselves with certain types of jewelry. They put coconut oil in their hair, so their hair was very shiny oftentimes. They're a very proud culture. They had rich traditions, but they certainly looked very different to the Americans when they ultimately stepped ashore. But after spending a lot of time with the Palauans, the Americans, who first had a really condescending attitude towards the natives, viewed them more as friends and people who had helped them, were helping them to escape. So familiarity didn't breed contempt. It sort of bred more understanding between the whalemen and the natives who decided to help them.
12: Now you know why the New York Times called The Wreck of the Mentor one of the nonfiction books everyone will be talking about in 2026. Eric J. Dolan, The Wreck of the Mentor. What's the story about the natives were enamored with what the Americans were wearing? Well, tell me that story.
13: Right. Well, they were enamored of pretty much with anything that came from the West that they didn't have experience with. Most importantly was iron, because this is a culture, they didn't naturally have iron or metals. So it was very common for Western ships in the Pacific in the early 1800s to trade iron, whether that's hoops from barrels, nails, tools, mirrors that have iron and the glasses in the iron. They would trade those with the natives for water and food when they would stop at these various islands. But clothes was also very new to them, and it was something that they treasured, the natives treasured. So it was actually one of the ways in which the whalemen escaped from the first natives that they encountered, attacked them, and wanted to steal things from the whaleboat. So Captain Barnard decided to pitch single pieces of clothes into the water as far away from the whaleboat as he could, and each time he did that, the natives would furiously paddle over to the floating piece of apparel, pick it up, and then they'd resume their chase. And Barnard did this so many times that he was ultimately able to get farther away from the natives, and the natives ultimately got too far away from their home island and turned around and left the whalemen alone, but that only led to them landing on another island 2 days later, where they encountered a new group of natives. So it really was the novelty of the clothes, and it was something that, for whatever reason, the Palauans treasured and wanted to get their hands on.
12: The book is called The Wreck of the Mentor, back in 1832. So interesting, the New York Times called it one of the best nonfiction books out there. Now on the New York Times bestseller list, Eric J. Dolan, our guest. We'll get to more of this incredible story. The book is just out, just landed on the New York Times bestseller list, The Wreck of the Mentor. America at Night, back in a moment.
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0: Man, I love this place. I've been surfing here since I was a kid. Now, seeing my grandson out on the water, it means everything to me. Watching him and taking in the blue waves, the sea breeze, the blurry horizon.
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1: The book is called The Wreck of the Mentor. Eric J. Dolan, our guest. The true story of death, despair, and deliverance in the age of sale. You can get this book where all fine books are sold, including the website, Eric J. Dolan, D-O-L-I-N, ericjdolan.com. He has all of his books up there, and you can read the beginning chapters and get a sense of what the book is all about. Eric, take me through the research of this book. It happened in 1832, but it also happened in a remote island in the Pacific Ocean. How did you go about researching this?
2: Well, fortunately, Horace Holden, one of the men on board, the mentor, when he came back to the United States, he wrote a very detailed book of his experience there. The captain, Edward Barnard, wrote a very detailed manuscript of his experience with the intent to publish, but he died some years later when his ship went down in Lake Erie, and that manuscript was only discovered in the 1970s in the bowels of a museum, so I was able to access that. There were hundreds of articles written about this. The Naval Rescue Mission had somebody who detailed everything that went on there, and I also, to the extent possible, used oral histories from Palau, because they didn't have a written history at the time, and you had to use context, too. I knew a lot about the whaling industry. I knew a lot about Pacific interactions with Pacific Islanders, different islands, and pulling that all together, I was able to tell the story, but it is just wonderful. You can access virtually every newspaper or journal that was written at this time, and there were quite a few articles on the wreck of the mentor and the travails of the men who left in 1831. And as they trickled back to the United States, there would be these little pulses of coverage. So there was a lot of information to draw upon, and that's what I did.
1: Yeah. Talk about, because I know in the book you try and portray the natives and get their point of view. And you mentioned the oral histories. How did you go about doing some of that, and how did you try and put yourself into their mindset?
2: Well, in the author's note at the beginning of the book, I talk about the difficulty of writing history when some of the participants don't have a sort of an authentic voice, in the sense that there's not much that they wrote down about their experience. And that's very common when the Americans rolled over the continent from east to west. A lot of the Indian nations that they shunted aside and attacked, they weren't always able to tell their story from their words, because a lot of the Americans that rolled over the continent are the ones that wrote down the history. So with Palau, you could either do one of two things. You could say you can't tell the story because there isn't an equal amount of written material from the natives' perspective, or you can say you have the material that's available, you have some oral histories, you know the context, and you can sort of use your understanding of history to leaven some of the comments that the Westerners, the whalemans, made about their experience. So I think I did a very fair and respectful job of covering the Palauan side of the interactions. And the feedback that I've gotten from some people who live in Palau is that I succeeded. So you have to do the best you can. And this is a problem that confronts any historian that writes about events in the 1600s, 1700s, and 1800s. And you don't want to make up information, but there are a lot of clues that you can use in the historical record, along with oral histories that might be available, to tell the fullest and most complete story possible.
1: When the shipwrecked soldiers get to the island, is this the first time the natives have seen somebody from the West? Have they had any interaction? It seems like they're a lot more friendly or a lot more able to cut a deal than one would think.
2: Right. Well, no, the Palauans did have interactions with Western ships throughout the late 1600s and 1700s, just very sporadic. But then there was a major shipwreck in 1783 of a British bark named the Antelope. And there are a couple of chapters in the book that talk about that, because that wreck in 1783 was the first sustained contact between the West and the Palauans, and one of the outgrowths of that crash was that the Palauan chief, the Kororan chief of the village, said, "We'll let you build a ship to escape from salvage from the antelope, but in exchange, you have to give us guns and ammunition, and also have to join us in fights with other villages to gain superiority." So that backdrop plays a very important role in the story of the Mentor, because when the Mentor crashed in a different village, those villagers immediately said, "We want the same deal that the antelope people, the British, gave to Koror here in Ngarshalang. We want you to give us guns and ammunition so we can be more powerful, and in exchange, we'll help you leave the islands." So, yes, by the time the Mentor crashed, Palauans were very familiar with, or I mean, not very familiar, right, but familiar with the West. So it wasn't as much of a shock if it had been first contact.
1: And they were smart enough, they wanted guns to what? To protect themselves or to go on the offensive?
2: Go on the offensive. Palau, with all these different islands, there were many different villages in Palau, and although they all spoke the same language, they had their own spheres of influence and control, and it was very common, even well before any Westerners arrived, for different Palauan villages to engage in sieges and wars with one another, often quite bloody wars. So the provision of guns gave those who had the guns a military advantage in vanquishing their foes.
1: Eric J. Dolan, what does this tell you, writing a book about two completely different cultures, right, completely separated in many ways, and yet the human nature, the similarities in the human nature from both groups?
2: Yeah, that really jumped out at me. In fact, I talk in the book about the concept of the noble savage, which was very prevalent in the late 1700s and early 1800s, where Westerners viewed natives in the Pacific in particular as being these children of nature, pure of heart, wanting to help the Westerners who had been cast upon their shores. But the conclusion that I reach is that in many ways, the way that the Palauans reacted and their interest in guns and warfare is that seemed to reflect base human nature more than noble savages. In many ways, the Palauans were similar to the Westerners they encountered, especially when it came to power politics.
1: Yeah. Eric J. Dolan, D-O-L-I-N, Eric J. Dolan. The book is The Wreck of the Mentor, newly minted on the New York Times bestseller list. Just came out. Go back for a minute, Eric. Talk about how this was big news of the day. A shipwreck in the middle of the Pacific Ocean on a small little island. How did the news get back to the mainland? There wasn't AP, there wasn't wire, there wasn't internet. How did the news travel?
2: Yeah, it was definitely big news, and the way the news traveled is by the return of the participants. A couple of years after, maybe actually about a year after the Whaleman crashed, two of them, one of whom was Captain Barnard, was able to get on a passing Western ship, a Spanish ship, that took him and the other whalemen that managed to escape to China. And from China, they were able to get passage on an American ship back to Hampton Roads, Virginia. So immediately upon landing in the United States, Captain Barnard was telling people the story. He went to a number of places, including New Bedford and Nantucket, and talked about his ordeal. But more importantly, he wrote a letter to the Secretary of the Navy, Levi Woodbury, imploring him to send a U.S. naval vessel to Palau to repatriate or get back the Americans. So that was the initial slug of information. And then a few years later, Horace Holden and another whaleman escaped. When they came back, they gave many interviews, not only in the United States, but also to newspapers in China, which published extensive accounts. And then when Holden got back to the United States, he promptly wrote a book. And the book was intended to make him some money, but also to incite action on the part of the federal government and get them to go to Palau with a naval ship. But unbeknownst to Holden, when he wrote his book, because communication wasn't that good back then, he didn't know yet. He found out a little bit later that the federal government and Andrew Jackson had already sent a naval ship to Palau about a year or so earlier, and they were en route to getting the remaining Americans back.
1: Mm. Palau today is an island in the Pacific in which the United States and Palau are very close, are we not?
2: Well, absolutely. Palau, after the wreck of the Mentor throughout the 1800s and 1900s, Palau became a pawn in international politics. First, Spain took over Palau, then Germany took over Palau, then Japan took over Palau, and when Japan was defeated in World War II, the American Navy oversaw Palau for a couple of years, then the United Nations, and it wasn't until 1994 when Palau finally became a republic and had control over their own destiny. But we still have a compact of free association with Palau, and we provide military support and have a base, and we also provide some financial support to the Palauans, but they run their own country.
1: Is it a tourist attraction at all? Do people go and visit and hang out
2: it's
1: in the...
2: It's very famous for scuba diving. There's something called the Jellyfish Lake there, which is a lake that sort of is separated from the larger ocean and has millions of these golden jellyfish that have been in the lake so long that they've lost their ability to sting. So it's a very popular place for snorkelers and scuba divers to swim among all these golden jellyfish. It's sort of like being in a bowl of gummy bears, I guess. I haven't been there. But there are a lot of areas in Palau that are very famous for diving. It's a small country, only about 19,000 people. But everybody that I've spoken to who's been there, and I have not, has said wonderful things about it.
1: The Wreck of the Mentor now sits on the New York Times bestseller list. The New York Times called it the nonfiction everyone will be talking about in 2026, The Wreck of the Mentor, Eric J. Dolan. Eric, with a couple of minutes left, a couple more questions here. In doing your research, what nugget of information did you come along and say, I can't believe I just discovered this?
2: This is going to sound like a cop-out, but I'm sorry, it's not. I've written 17 books. My background, my undergraduate, master's, and PhD are in biology and environmental policy. I'm not a trained historian, so to speak, although I am an historian because I tell stories about history. Every book I've done has been on very different subjects. So each book is like getting a new master's degree. When I started working on this book, I knew nothing about The Wreck of the Mentor. So almost every day was a phenomenal surprise. Every day I was researching it, I was discovering something new. So there's not one nugget of information that, floored me. Although, as was the case in the 1830s when the men came back, one of the things that most enthralled the American public was the fact that the whalemen were forcibly tattooed while they were on the island of Toby. And that was very fascinating to me because this is right at the time when Americans saw their first tattoos. In fact, 6 months after Horace Holden came back, he refused to show his tattoos publicly. He just showed them to his friends and a number of reporters who were reporting on him. But a few months after he got back, another guy, this guy O'Connell, who had been in the Pacific, a different island, for about 10 years, he was tattooed head to foot. He took a totally different approach. He joined P.T. Barnum's circus, and he went on the road and became a traveling act and made a living off of showing people his tattoos. And he was the first American, first Westerner to show tattoos in the United States. So I think that was a fascinating element to me, especially today when so many people have tattoos. Back then, it was very rare and exotic.
1: What a great story. The Wreck of the Mentor just came out, just newly minted on the New York Times bestseller list. A true story of death, despair, and deliverance in the age of sail. I can't wait to hear more about Charlie when you open up the book. The Wreck of the Mentor, Eric J. Dolan. Go to ericjdolan.com. You can read a couple of the beginning chapters. All of the books are there. Also, where all fine books are sold. Eric J. Dolan, thank you for a wonderful yarn. Good luck with the book tour, and thanks for stopping in.
2: Thank you very much for having me.
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0: America at Night with McGraw-Milhaven, where the nation comes to talk.
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1: I don't know what it is, but I love me a good shipwreck story, whether it's Moby Dick or the shipwreck of the Mentor or pick a shipwreck. It is, I love a good shipwreck story, and I don't know why. I think it's the open seas, the swashbuckling nature of it all. What was the movie with Chris Hemsworth and the true story of, was it The Heart of the Sea? The Heart of the Ocean, the Heart of the, no, the Heart of the Sea was the Perfect Storm was, oh man, that book was fantastic, and the movie was really good too. Heart of the Ocean, that was the diamond that they had for the Titanic. The Heart of the Sea, right? That was the true story of Moby Dick. So they wrote Moby Dick. Herman Melville wrote Moby Dick, and then fictionalized the account of it all. And Nathaniel Philbrick then wrote the true story of the whale ship Essex. And that book was fantastic. And they turned that into a movie a couple of, well, we're going back now a couple of years ago. Everything seems to be before COVID or after COVID. It was before COVID. And it starred one of the Hemsworth brothers. And I don't know who else was in it. But that movie was, Ron Howard did that movie. That movie was fantastic. Talk about a great shipwreck. Anything to do with Nantucket and whaling and shipping, I don't know. There's just something about that that just sort of strikes my fancy, for what it's worth. All right. Phone calls next hour. 1-844-2-McGraw. 1-844-262-4729. We got voicemails. We got text messages. And hopefully we get some phone calls. Love the phone calls. Love first-time callers. And I got to tell you my story about the New York Knickerbockers and how they won the NBA championship after 53 years. Do you know that if it takes them another 53 years to win another championship, it will be 2079? That's how long 53 years is. It would be 2079 if they waited another 53 years to win a championship. Put that into perspective. Holy mackerel. Let's open phones next hour. Wait. Right there. Monday night. Our executive director is Alex Hinton. Our engineer tonight is Tom Dallack. I'm McGraw Milhaven. This is America at Night on Westwood One.
0: Relax. 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
3: From ABC News, I'm Stephanie Officer. President Trump made his grand entrance at the G7 summit today, celebrating his new agreement with Iran, even as some report mixed messages between the two countries on what this agreement actually entails. ABC's Rachel Scott is in Geneva.
4: Iran says it stands to benefit from the deal. Though President Trump declared the Strait of Hormuz will be toll-free as it was before the war, Iran's foreign ministry says Iran will establish and collect fees related to navigation services, environmental protection, and vessel insurance. Also unclear whether Iran will get a payout from this initial deal. A senior administration official later telling reporters, "We are prepared to release frozen funds, and we are prepared to release sanctions, and we'll do some small gestures of that in the beginning."
3: In New Jersey, an investigation underway after an ICE agent reportedly fired a weapon during an encounter with an unknown person this morning in Stafford Township. Police say that person took off in a vehicle, allegedly hitting the agent and injuring them. It's not known if that person was struck by the officer's shots. This woman was in a nearby diner and tells ABC News what she witnessed.
5: All different kinds of police that you could imagine that we've never seen in our lives. Like, they're all parking in our parking lot. And we're like, well, what is going on here?
3: In New York City, preparations continue for the Knicks celebration parade later this week to celebrate their first NBA championship in 53 years. ABC's Aaron Katursky.
6: New York is planning a victory parade after some of the revelry became dangerous with school buses set on fire and a handful of stabbings and shootings. The mayor says there will be no tolerance for violence.
7: We're going to make sure that we take every precaution that this be a safe and joyous moment for New Yorkers.
6: And on Thursday morning, the victory lap in Lower Manhattan, the city will be putting up signs designating the parade route Champions Way, and the mayor will give the Knicks keys to the city.
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3: President Trump's name may no longer be on the side of the Kennedy Center in Washington, but the public can't see that.
10: The Kennedy Center's executive director said in a sworn declaration Saturday that Cruz had removed President Trump's name from the facade, but tarp-draped scaffolding remains in front of the building, obscuring the letters that identify it as the John F. Kennedy Memorial Center for the Performing Arts. A center spokesperson says the tarp and scaffolding will remain in place as crews address maintenance needs of the marble and soffit panels on the building's front. It's unclear if that maintenance is related to the installation and removal of Trump's name. Officials haven't said how long the work might take. Stephen Portnoy, ABC News, Washington.
11: Ukrainian President Zelensky has arrived in Geneva for the G7 summit. It follows a massive Russian attack on Kyiv, where a UNESCO World Heritage Site was hit. Russia claims a U.S.-made Patriot missile did the damage.
12: The simple fact is that Russia fired hundreds of drones at the Ukrainian capital overnight, dozens of missiles. Ukraine certainly did use Patriot interceptors to shoot down some of those missiles, but the idea that one of these malfunctioned and hit the cathedral itself is very hard to believe.
11: That is ABC's Tom Sufi-Burridge. A rare first edition copy of Emily Bronte's novel Wuthering Heights is up for auction for the first time in over a century. Only about 250 copies of the first edition were printed, and this one has remained in a private library ever since. I'm Stephanie Officer, ABC News.
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1: From the wild world of DC politics to America's culture clash, brace yourself for the reality check you've been waiting for. 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
2: Hey, this is starting out to be a pretty good week. This is a Monday. President Trump is officially en route to the G7 summit in France. I don't know how the guy does it. He got on a plane at 3 o'clock in the morning after the UFC fights and all the celebrations that took place over the weekend at the White House. I'm at a point right now where I'm just finding the negative reactions that some people are exhibiting about the weekend just funny. All you can do is laugh at these poor folks. They're unhappy. They're miserable. They're grumpy. Things aren't going their way. As you've heard, there is a peace deal in place. I don't know if it lasts. I hope it lasts. I'm optimistic. I was so impressed with the vice president's message yesterday on Fox News, offering two words for America. Thank you. Thank you for your patience. It didn't get as bad as it could have gotten, but now oil prices are plummeting. The stock market is soaring. Gas prices are going to start cratering, and the Strait of Hormuz will be open. The oil is going to flow, and Iran has basically said they're not going to pursue any more nuclear ambitions. Now, negative naysayers are going to be grumpy about this deal. They're going to whine. They're going to complain. I was so struck by Trey Yingst at Fox News over the weekend. He's a news reporter. In fact, he's not MAGA-friendly. A lot of people have been critical of Trey Yingst over the years. I think he's a great war correspondent. But he's not a talking head. He's not an opinion guy. And he laid out brilliantly how different and distinct this agreement is as opposed to the Obama deal that he did with the Iranians when he was sending over pallets of cash that they used to fund terrorism. I'm going to play that for you as well. I got to give you my reaction to Disclosure Day because I wanted to wait until my friend Mark Davis saw it. He and I are going to talk about it on the podcast today as well. So we just have got a lot. We want to welcome you in. It's the middle of the month, June the 15th, 2026. We're in the Relief Factor Studios. This is a day to sit back and appreciate this peace deal. You know, world leaders are stunned at the success that President Trump has had with Iran. And you're going to have to guard yourself against the naysayers who want to tear it all down, who want to complain about it, who want to getting some audio complaints, guys, too, so let's get some audio, the audio problems fixed. We're in a new place, and we're getting some text messages saying there's tons of feedback on audio today, so let's double-check that. But look, hey, this is a day where you're going to have to know how to ignore the noise. How about this heartfelt message from Vice President J.D. Vance? How about listening to what the Vice President of the United States humbly said to the American people? President Trump saying the ships are starting to move, many loaded up with oil out of the strait. They're going along the Southern Highway, which is safe, secure, and pristine. President Trump very happy with brokering this deal with Iran. And the Vice President yesterday called in to one of the Fox News shows expressing gratitude for the patience from the American people.
3: Well, I guess my primary message to the American people is thank you. Because of your patience, I think that we've solved the problem that has plagued this country again for well before I was even born, which is a terrorist supporting Iran that was pursuing a nuclear weapon. We are now at a place here where we can say with confidence they're not going to get a nuclear weapon. And again, if they comply with the broader elements of the deal, this entire region, I mean, think about this. For 40 years, if you've heard about the Middle East as an American, you've heard about war, you've heard about terrorism, you've heard about the constant chaos of the region. What the president has done is created the real space to transform that region, cooperation between the Gulf Arab allies and the Israelis, and now hopefully a new era with the Iranians. Again, we're going to verify and ensure that they're meeting their end of the bargain. But this is just a great thing for the American people. I know that they suffer from high gas prices. The president has certainly been very concerned about that fact. But what we're going to be able to do is drive down the cost of energy, not just now, but for the long term, and create a real engine of prosperity in the Middle East where Americans benefit from those lower energy prices, lower gas prices, and we don't have the same risk of chaos that we've had for the last generation. That's big, big wins for the American people. I know that this has been a hard time for a lot of Americans, but we've achieved something great for them.
2: That's such an important message. It has been a hard few months for the American people, few months. But now we're looking at the prospect of long-term, lasting, incredible success. And it's just hard to process news like this when you're being bombarded with people who are wallowing in misery and negativity. They're complaining about him beautifying D.C. They don't want clean fountains. They don't want peace with Iran. They don't want a UFC fight. And they don't want 250th anniversary celebrations at the White House. And you just have to sort of let them roll off your back. You know what I mean? My message, my theme today is take the win and ignore the noise. Appreciate the victory. I mean, I know this is complicated. I get that this is not a piece of, you have to know that these people hate this country. And whatever you think of Trump, he's a guy who loves this country, wants to put this country first, wants to have world peace, wants to make sure that Iran doesn't have a nuclear weapon, that Israel is protected, that the United States is protected. Take the win. I mean, and it's incredible that I have to sit here on this show and remind you, we're witnessing history. 47 years we've been batted around by these bad guys, these Iranian mullahs. And now they're crying uncle. Now, I get that a lot of people don't believe them. I appreciate that. But this is a president who I guarantee you is going to invoke the image of Ronald Reagan, trust but verify. So I'm in a great mood. I hope you are too. I hope you're able to enjoy this history-making achievement of this peace deal, extending the ceasefire, opening up the Strait of Hormuz. A formal signing ceremony is expected Friday in Switzerland. Trump may very well go there in person to sign it. These are all wonderful things. What happened at the White House over the weekend, I'm sorry if you're going to get mad at me, it was wonderful. It was patriotic, the flyover, the thousands of people gathered on the lawn, the octagon, the Star Spangled Banner, all these wonderful things, all the wonderful things that we should be able to celebrate. And so lean in and celebrate. Appreciate it. Enjoy it. Enjoy this moment that we're in. I was talking to a friend this morning before the show, and I was reminding him, we got to count our blessings. We got to keep things in perspective. Great things are happening for the United States of America. And good Lord willing, good things are going to happen down the road. So just give me your take on all of it. I mean, the Debbie Downer Democrats, as a texter from Arkansas just put it, are not going to carry the day. They're just not. It's not going to work. What's going to work is optimism, patriotism, the American resolve, and peace in the Middle East, something that was not achievable for many, many years. Let me get your take on all of it. Join me, 800-655-MIKE. I'm in the Dallas-Fort Worth Metroplex for a big special donor lunch, a group of wonderful, big-hearted people who made big donations to one of our big campaigns over the last year. Got to catch up with some friends yesterday. I'm just in that really great mood, and I hope you are too. 800-655-MIKE, give me your reaction to all of it. Feel free to weigh in on the festivities of the White House. 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I hope you join us. We'll lay back.

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1: 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I'm at a point right now where I just feel sorry for people who are so miserable. If David Brooks, who's supposed to be a conservative, this is a New York Times conservative, so that gives you an idea of what kind of conservative he is. His reaction to the UFC fights sums it up absolutely perfectly. Here he is on PBS.
2: What do you make of this?
3: I first thought of, like, who are the artists John F. Kennedy brought to the White House? It was like W.H. Auden, Robert Frost, Jerome Robbins, Leonard Bernstein, and now we've got cage fighting. Don't anybody say America's in cultural decline.
1: We're in cultural decline. You know, this is going to be a shock to elitists like David Brooks. This is our culture. Fighting, you know, UFC fighting, fighter jets, motorcycles, patriotism, country music, and they hate it. They just hate it. I mean, they hate it because they hate the country. And people who you think would be appreciative of the country, they come right out and say it. Listen to Robert De Niro, one of the world's best actors, one of the most highly acclaimed actors of our time. He loathes Trump, never misses an opportunity to criticize him. And during the UFC fights and all the festivities at the White House and the motorcycles and the jumps and all that, they had a counter program called the Rise Up, Sing Out program. Listen to Robert De Niro and what he said about America.
4: The phrase, we all love our country, stuck in my throat. Because our country isn't so lovable right now. I hate to say it, but loving our country is starting to sound like an abused spouse saying they love their abuser. I can't love a country that starts stupid and inhumane wars. Killing thousands of innocents and indirectly causing the deaths and suffering of millions more. I can't love a country that takes health care away from millions of people and uses that money to enrich their pals in the Trump Epstein class. I can't love a country that sends out masked militias to shoot citizens in the streets, torture our neighbors, and separate families. I can't love a country that's led by a racist, misogynist, xenophobic tyrant. And let me just say it. I can't love the country that's led by Donald Trump. And a sycophant Congress.
1: Can you imagine a room full of people cheering at a guy who lists all the reasons why he doesn't love America? And they're cheering him, and he's proud of what he wrote. Those are not unscripted comments. But I love it when they identify who they are. I love it when they come right out and tell you they hate America and they're proud of it. So with that backdrop, that's what you're going to get after this Iran deal. With that backstop, you're going to understand how they truly dislike this country. They can't love this country. And that Robert De Niro is proud of those remarks? Well, there it is. 800-655-MIKE. Join us. We've got an open phone line, 800-655-6453. 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
1: All right, we're going to go to your calls, I promise. Joe, John, Stephen, Carol, hang in. You're all coming up here in just a moment. A lot of text messages. Illinois writes, Robert De Niro didn't mention not loving a country that allowed thousands and thousands of unaccompanied minors to come in under the Biden administration. Over 30,000, what is it now? What? How many hundreds of thousands of kids are still unaccounted for? Now, he loves that country. He just doesn't love a country that secures the border. And then, of course, the theme from a lot of texters, like Arizona wrote, Phoenix says, hey, I've got only one word to say to Robert De Niro. Leave. Leave. Instead of sitting around and whining, and look, this counter-protest they did, I'm going to have to respectfully tell you, and we had a couple of callers on Friday, and I got a couple of emails. People said, I'm a Trump supporter, but I really am not comfortable with the UFC fights. I think it desecrates the White House. There's no dignity to UFC fighting, yada, yada, yada. Well, you're on the side of these folks, whether you realize it or not, because they all melted down too, and they had a counter-protest that Robert De Niro was at, and Bette Midler. Remember Bette Midler? She's still around. She hates Trump. She's in that Rosie O'Donnell, Robert De Niro category of movie stars and comics and Hollywood types who hate Trump. I want you to hear what Bette Midler performed at the counter demonstration intended to protest the UFC fights and all the 250th anniversary celebrations that took place at the White House over the weekend.

It's kind of catchy. I mean, Bette's going to fight us at the gate. She's going to fight the fascists at the gate. And she and all the soy boys, all the, James Tallarico, they're all going to fight us at the gate. And we will lose. You will lose. You will lose. I mean, you can't get mad at that. Come on. There's no reason to get mad at poor Bette and Robert De Niro and these miserable, unhappy people. Can we play? Yasmin, can you play that one more time? I just got to hear it. This is at the counter demonstration singing "You Fascist." Apparently, this is a new song. "You Fascists Are Bound to Lose." Hit it, Bette.

0: Best part, if you're watching today on Salem News Channel, as she's singing this, she wags her crooked finger at us as she's saying, "You're bound to lose. You fascists bound to lose." And she's wagging that finger and she's smiling. That's our political opposition. That's what's on the ballot in November. Do you understand that? Do you realize that's who's mad about the Iran peace deal? That's who's mad about the 250th celebration over the weekend at the White House. That's who's mad about the secure border and the mass deportation. That's what's mad. Those are the folks we're up against. That's it. Look, if we can't win in November, we got 2 weeks to pack it all up. Let's go somewhere. Where do you want to go? Tahiti? Australia? Because if that's what's going to win, we are doomed. We're bound to lose, bound to lose. I love that. I'm going to play that all day. You better get ready for it. You better get ready. All right, let's go. 800-655-MIKE. I'm talking a lot. Let's go to Joe in Orlando, who's back. Hey, Joe, welcome back. How are you? Happy Monday.
1: Thank you, Mike. I'm not for the Iran peace deal, and I'll tell you why. The Islamic Nazi regime cannot be trusted. They only have one thing in their heads, to kill the infidel. And if you look at when they had deals in the past, they would not let the UN inspectors in. Mm-hmm. You know, they cannot be trusted. They're evil. Look what they did to 40,000 of their own people.
0: Don't take this the wrong way. I don't mean this to be mean-spirited. Who cares that you're not for the deal? You're not in the room. I'm not in the room. I happen to trust this administration. I trust this president. I trust all the men and women who spent weeks and weeks and months negotiating this deal. They are very confident that Iran has been brought to heel. We're going to continue to watch them. But don't take this the wrong way. I mean this not even rhetorically. So what? What does that matter that, you know, you're going to say, well, I don't approve of the deal. You're not in the room, Joe.
1: Well, here's the thing. I trust the people we have negotiating, Mike. But
0: right.
1: The Islamic regime can never be trusted. You can't trust them.
0: I get that, but if you trust the people that did the deal, then you need to accept the deal. You don't need to do anything. I mean, you have a right to, absolutely have your right to feel the way you feel, Joe. But what I'm saying is, if you trust the people on our side, and our side is saying, hey, this is a good deal, and we're proud of this deal, and we're securing peace in that troubled part of the world, we're going to continue to watch them. If they get out of line, we'll go bomb them again. But in the meantime, let's trust them and let's accept that they got something pretty amazing done, Joe. Why not take the win?
1: Well, time will tell, Mike. Time will tell.
0: You're right.
1: I don't have a crystal ball, but here's the whole thing is that they're going to hate us even more. The regime, not the people. The Iranian people are good. They're the ones who want to be freed from these Islamic Nazis.
0: Yeah, well, I'm not real sure that part of the world can hate us any more than they do. But all I'm saying is this is beyond a debate exercise. And I'm really struck by you saying, well, I don't like this deal. I don't agree with this. Okay, well, so what? We got to start somewhere. What do you want to do? You think you can wipe your... You're not going to wipe Iran and all the men, women, and children, the millions and millions of Iranians off the map. So you got to start somewhere. And this guy, this president, has done a hell of a lot more than any other president before him. And here we are. We got people driving around saying, I don't like this deal. And again, don't get me wrong, Joe. You're a great guy. But this is not like winning the debate class in high school. This is existential. We cannot, and this is a very different deal from the Barack Obama deal. I think John in St. Louis wants to address that. Hey, John, welcome to the show. How are you?
2: Hey, thanks for taking my call, Mike.
0: Of course.
2: Yeah, first thing I'd like to say is that Robert De Niro, Bette Midler, they're just low-life losers.
0: Bound to lose.
2: I don't want to go into that.
0: Bound to lose.
2: What a song. I could see them girls on the side waving tampons over their head, swinging them around. It's ridiculous.
0: Easy.
2: I'd like to address the Obama issue, especially when he gets on here saying that it ain't no different deal than what he had. That's just a bunch of bull crap. It ain't nowhere near what he gave us. We wouldn't be in the situation we're in right now because of his deal. That's why we're in this situation. You know?
0: Well, and your point is such a good one. In fact, we don't have to just take your word for it or my word for it. Trey Yingst is the Fox News Channel's chief foreign correspondent. Now, he's been criticized by a lot of people on our side over the years. A lot of people feel he's not sufficiently, you know, MAGA or conservative. I don't think he's supposed to be. He's a journalist. He's a war correspondent. And yesterday, I was watching his report in amazement when they try to say, well, they had a better deal. The Obama treaty with Iran was much better than what this deal is. Listen to the precise way that Trey Yingst, the Fox News Channel's chief correspondent, slices and dices that ridiculous argument.
3: During the Obama administration, it allowed Iran to continue enriching uranium. And the way that uranium is enriched, the uranium ore is actually extracted from the ground, and then through a chemical process, it turns into yellow cake. And then another chemical process, it turns into hexafluoride gas. And they spin that gas very rapidly in advanced centrifuges. And ultimately, the heavier particles go to the outside and the lighter ones stay in the middle. And this is repeated over and over again until you get to a higher purity of enriched uranium. And to take enriched uranium from, let's say, 5 to 10% to 20%, ultimately to 60% and eventually 90%, which is weapons-grade material, can be a matter of weeks, if not days. And so allowing the Iranians to keep advanced centrifuges and then enrich uranium eventually closer to weapons-grade material set them on a path toward a weapon, because that is a process that is needed to create a nuclear weapon, even if they weren't doing it at that moment. This agreement does not allow the Iranians, according to this senior administration official, to keep any of their enriched material.
0: So that's the difference. And he went on to say that these are night and day different deals. So, again, they're going to try to they're going to try to pollute the airwaves with noise. They're going to try to confuse the American people. They're going to try to have people take their eye off the ball. Ultimately, this is a deal worth celebrating. 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Did that really bother you? 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
10: 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Congratulations to the New York Knicks. Sorry for San Antonio. I know we've got audience in both cities. Can someone explain to me once and for all why destruction has to occur from ostensibly sports fans who are jubilant at their team's victory? Did you see what they did in New York City Saturday night after the they played in San Antonio. But back in New York, people took to the streets of New York. People burned school buses. There was one, the school bus video was harrowing because the school bus driver was still in the school bus. And he was trying to protect the bus from being torched. People lit a school bus on fire. People destroyed NYPD cruisers. People were smashing windows. People were assaulting San Antonio fans who dared to walk in the streets of New York with their San Antonio Spurs jerseys on. Can someone, once and for all, explain to me this bizarre, peculiar, wild American tradition of people committing acts of violence after their team wins a championship? What's behind it? I mean, the best I've got, I'll get the ball rolling as I'm waiting for you to call me at 800-655-MIKE. Best I've got is...

0: almost understand acting violent when your team loses. You're unhappy. You're mad. You didn't like the referees. You think you got cheated. But when you win, what causes people to act violent in victory? This is a conundrum for me. And I wonder how you, I wonder if you've got an explanation. Here's Doug. Hey, Doug, you're on the Mike Gallagher Show. Welcome aboard.
1: Hey, Mike.
0: Hi.
1: New York's filled with liberals. Liberals do not know how to celebrate. I said the answer is really simple. New York is filled with liberals, and liberals don't know how to celebrate. They know how to protest. Over and over again with many other sports type things is a lot of that's a Democratic base, and all they know how to do is protest. So tear things up, destroy, start fires, tip things over, while at the same time trying to be happy about it.
0: And I'm trying to think of any, like, red city where this takes place. Like, you don't, but then again, maybe none of these sports franchises are in Republican-run cities. But so I think your theory has merit. But it is a fascinating phenomenon. Our team wins. Let's go destroy things. What do you think it is? What's behind it? Claire's in Philly. Hey, Claire, welcome. How are you?
2: I'm doing good.
0: Good.
2: How come the Carolina Hurricanes didn't have a rampage out there? They won the Stanley Cup yesterday.
0: Okay, so walk me through that for just a moment, because I'm not a big hockey fan. But are they Charlotte based?
2: Yeah, they're down there.
0: Right. But so Charlotte.
2: That was their first win in 20 years for the Stanley Cup, and fans didn't riot down there.
0: Yeah, no riots in Charlotte. But I mean, I don't know. I guess Charlotte is a lot more red city. How about San Antonio? Texas is a very red state. When Antonio had won, you think they'd be destroying things in the streets? Not likely. All right, a lot more going on. We got a lot of breaking news for a busy day. How about Elon Musk becoming the world's first trillionaire, on paper anyway, and they're losing their minds about that too. Buckle up. We got a long way to go. It's a Breaking News Monday. 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
3: From ABC News, I'm Stephanie Officer. President Trump made his grand entrance at the G7 summit in France Monday, touting his new agreement with Iran, though many questioned what differences were from the last agreement signed in 2015. ABC's Rachel Scott.
4: Iran already agreed not to possess nuclear weapons as part of its deal with the Obama administration, which President Trump tore up in his first term. Former President Obama speaking with ABC's Robin Roberts before the deal was announced.
5: You spent a lot of time during your pregnancy wrestling with the threat of a nuclear Iran. How do you think things are being handled right now there?
6: It is doubtful that any agreement that arises is going to be significantly different or a significant improvement from the deal that we had in the first place.
3: And with that news, gas prices have started to drop. But until the Strait of Hormuz is fully reopened again, some prices remain unpredictable. In Ohio, where gas hovers around $4.08 a gallon, Bryce Borton says he's now more considerate about using his car.
7: Say I do think about it before I take any superfluous trips or take any additional trips. You know, I do take gas into consideration as where I didn't used to.
3: In Wisconsin, Ridgeland Farms, the site of recent violent protests, announced they are closing and selling its remaining 475 beagles to Florida's Big Dog Ranch Rescue. Big Dog Ranch Rescue founder Lori Simmons says the remaining puppies will be released over the next 6 weeks.
8: They will be loved on, medically treated, spayed and neutered, learned to walk on a leash, and placed on a path to adoption in loving homes across this country.
3: The group bought about 1,500 of the farm's more than 2,000 beagles in April for an undisclosed price. Ridgeland Farms has asked the years-long harassment campaign targeting the research facility to stop. You're listening to ABC News.
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3: Federal health officials are recalling a prescription medication used to treat depression and anxiety. The FDA recalling duloxetine, commonly known as Cymbalta, because it may contain a cancer-causing substance. Some 20 million Americans remain under flood watches through at least Wednesday. Texas is already hard hit.
11: In Waco, Texas,
12: cars floating next to Interstate 35.
11: Water pouring over the barrier separating the highway.
12: First responders using boats and wading through deep water to get to drivers.
11: First responders rescuing dozens of drivers in and around San Antonio. At least one person reported missing in the area. Floodwaters inundating the Houston area.
13: Some areas could see up to 10 inches of rain before this storm passes through us later this week. That's ABC's Melissa Adon. Majority Leader John Thune has spoken with Senator Mitch McConnell, who was hospitalized for an unknown reason Sunday morning. Thune says McConnell sounded good and wants to be back at work. He deferred to McConnell staff about when the 84-year-old will return to Capitol Hill. Well, Mayor Zoran Mamdani is predicting Thursday's NBA championship parade for the New York Knicks could be the largest in New York City history.
14: We want to make sure that we're building a parade that can really meet this moment in terms of how much it means to our city, and also ensuring that we're taking every single step to keep New Yorkers safe as they do that.
13: And Mamdani is encouraging fans to come as early as they possibly can. The parade steps off at 10 a.m. Eastern. I'm Stephanie Officer, ABC News.
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1: The wild world of DC politics to America's culture clash. 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
2: This is a glorious day to be an American. This is a very important time for the United States of America. We've witnessed the unthinkable. Right now, President Trump has arrived in Geneva, which is kind of unbelievable considering last night he was at the White House watching the UFC fights that triggered all the right people. All the right people. Fired up, annoyed, frustrated, miserable. Look, we need to be cautious about this peace deal. President Trump saying, open it up. Open up the strait. Let the oil flow. The U.S. and Iran have agreed to a framework extending the ceasefire for 60 days. There's a formal signing ceremony expected Friday, nuclear talks to follow, but we got to walk before we can run. And it seems to me that this is a massive step in the right direction. And to sit around and naysay and complain and whine and bitch and moan is ridiculous. I had a caller. I hate to keep picking on the caller, but a guy named Joe in Orlando who said, I don't approve of the deal. And understand before I say this, I know I sound like a jerk when I say this. I could apply this to me too. But when somebody driving around in their car in Orlando, Florida, picks up the phone and says, I don't like this deal. You know what? Who are you? So what? You're not in the room. You're not a negotiator. You've got no access to all of the intelligence that the Trump administration has. And I say we sit back and appreciate what has been achieved. The Democrats are going to criticize everything. I am absolutely convinced that if Donald Trump cured cancer, they'd find a way to gripe and bitch and moan about that. There's nothing he can do that will ever satisfy his critics. World leaders are stunned at this success. And some breaking news as we come to the airwaves today. President Trump has announced a massive Trump rally at the Lincoln Memorial on the 4th of July. Largest fireworks show in the history of the country. It's going to be massive, and I'm sure people will be upset about that too. Look, we have got to understand that there is a deliberate effort to tear down everything that is good about this country. They're out there celebrating how much they dislike America. I saw Robert De Niro give a speech. It stunned me. A room full of people cheering about the ways we can't love America. You know how we've accused the left of hating America? Let me break it to you. That is 100% correct. They had a Rise Up, Sing Out counter program attended by people like Bette Midler. It's hysterical to listen to her warble a song about how the left is going to beat up all of MAGA. They're going to meet us at the gates. They call us fascists, of course, and they're going to beat us up. They're going to defeat us. We're going to lose. The fascists are going to lose. Where do you hear Bette Midler? I can't get enough of that. I can't get enough of the divine Miss M warbling a, you're going to lose, you fascists are going to lose. It's hysterical. But even wilder, perhaps, is Robert De Niro, one of the most highly acclaimed actors in America, in a room full of people, reciting all of the ways that he can't love this country. Now, I, you know, there's an expression when they say the quiet part out loud. As our president arrives in Geneva, he's got the momentum of this Iran deal, world leaders who are already congratulating him. And again, I understand the need for caution. I understand the need for cautious, even a little skepticism. That's okay. But we gotta walk before we can run. And guess what? This is a powerful, powerful step. So at the Rise Up, Sing Out counter program, I give you one of the most popular and highly celebrated actor of our time, Robert De Niro.
3: The phrase, we all love our country, stuck in my throat. Because our country isn't so lovable right now. I hate to say it, but loving our country is starting to sound like an abused spouse saying they love their abuser. I can't love a country that starts stupid and inhumane wars. Killing thousands of innocents and indirectly causing the deaths and suffering of millions more. I can't love a country that takes health care away from millions of people and uses that money to enrich their pals in the Trump Epstein class. I can't love a country that sends out masked militias to shoot citizens in the streets, torture our neighbors, and separate families. I can't love a country that's led by a racist, misogynist, xenophobic tyrant. And let me just say it. I can't love the country that's led by Donald Trump. And a sycophant Congress.
2: 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And the celebrating begins right here, right now. On the Mike Gallagher Show.

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1: Gosh, I love this text. Love a text I just got from, let me see where this text came in from here, from Kentucky. I wake up in the morning, I look in the mirror, I remind myself, it's great to be alive, great to be in America, and great not to be Robert De Niro. Eric, I'm not hearing myself now, so we got some audio stuff going on today, and we just got some challenges that we're facing, we're working through, but we're getting there. Anna is doing her best here in Dallas, and we got a good old Barry's long distance trying to help square things away, but for whatever reason, I've stopped hearing myself in audio. But hey, I think you're hearing me. Look, don't mess with this president. And there we go. Thank you, guys. Trey Yingst lays down in very stark terms, this is a whole different deal than anything that the Obama administration came up with its failed JCPOA, the Joint Comprehensive Plan of Action that was signed during the Obama administration. Kentucky, thank you for reminding this audience, it's great to be alive. It's great to be an American, great to be witnessing the explosive way Americans are celebrating the 250th anniversary. I watched in wonderment this weekend. Motorcycles, UFC fighting, military flyovers, fireworks, all kinds of fun stuff going on, and they're miserable about it all. They're griping, they're moaning, they're complaining, they're wringing their hands. The elitists don't like it. Oh, they don't like it. We're in such a cultural decline. David Brooks, who's supposed to be a Republican, he's a New York Times, PBS kind of Republican, but he's a Republican. Here he was on the PBS NewsHour, just shaking his head at this patriotic, epic extravaganza that took place over the weekend at the White House. This is what an elitist looks and sounds like.
2: What do you make of this?
3: Well, I first thought of, like, who are the artists John F. Kennedy brought to the White House? It was like W.H. Auden, Robert Frost, Jerome Robbins, Leonard Bernstein, and now we've got cage fighting. Don't anybody say America's in cultural decline.
1: We're in such cultural decline. Country music, too. Oh, my gosh. Cage fighting. Where's Robert Frost? Two roads converged on a snowy wood. I mean, they're like a parody. They're comedy. They're unintentionally hilarious. I can't get mad at Bette Midler. Bette Midler performed at this Robert De Niro attended, you know, counter program. So while people were having fun, thousands of people gathering on the lawn of the White House, these people were holed up in a theater somewhere, I guess in New York, and featuring the award-winning artistry of Bette Midler.
4: Are you

0: You will lose at the game. Oh, my gosh. We're trying to fight an enemy overseas and defeat Iran's nuclear, ambitions. Bette Midler wants to fight us and says that they're going to beat us. Look, if it's between armed conservatives who celebrate the Second Amendment and folks like her, I think you know which side to be on. Here's a text message from North Carolina. Robert De Niro, a winner in acting, but a loser in life. And loser, it is the word that comes to mind. These are folks who are just losing, and they know it. And now, here comes all the news about oil prices are plummeting. Stock markets are soaring. The oil is going to start flowing. And the economy is going to see it pretty quickly. And they'll still complain. And if you are a Trump supporter, if you are an America First citizen, if you appreciate the agenda that this administration is achieving, please think before you continue to bellyache and gripe and moan and complain. Because honestly, the headline is, who cares? Who cares? You're not doing the heavy lifting. The administration is. Todd's in Atlanta. Todd, you're on the Mike Gallagher Show, 25 past the hour. Hey, Todd, welcome back.
1: Hey, Mike. Hey.
0: Yes, sir.
1: I'm really happy with what happened, and I do trust President Trump. It's just the Iranians, you know, you can't make a deal with the devil and expect the devil to keep his end. I think they're going to drag us along, and then before the election, they're going to pull a stunt. I mean, thank God for Midnight Hammer and getting rid of Ayatollah Asahola, but they got to get rid of the IRGC. They got to wipe them out, or Iranians will never be free.
0: And I don't take this the wrong way. Don't, because I know you've called before. You're a great guy. We typically agree. Why are you better equipped to make that determination than all the people in the Trump administration who are determining the next course of action? You know what I mean? You and I don't count. When I say we don't count, sure, you can have an opinion, Todd. And I'm with you about being concerned and having some cynicism. I get it. We either trust the administration or we don't. And they have spent countless hundreds and hundreds of hours negotiating this deal. Take the win. Take the win.
1: Yeah.
0: You know what I mean?
1: I'm thankful. I am.
0: Me too. And that's the thing. Be thankful. Be grateful that we got this. Is a heck of a lot better than any other president has done. When you know that for 47 years, Iran has been stringing us along, you have a right to say, well, should we trust them now? Probably not. Guess what? We've got all the cards. So if they don't play ball and they don't play nice, guess what? We'll put the hammer down again. But here was the vice president over the weekend on Fox News Channel. I appreciated his message so very much. Here's J.D. Vance on Fox.
2: Well, I guess my primary message to the American people is thank you. Because of your patience, I think that we've solved the problem that has plagued this country again for well before I was even born, which is a terrorist supporting Iran that was pursuing a nuclear weapon. We are now at a place here where we can say with confidence they're not going to get a nuclear weapon. And again, if they comply with the broader elements of the deal, this entire region, I mean, think about this. For 40 years, if you've heard about the Middle East as an American, you've heard about war, you've heard about terrorism, you've heard about the constant chaos of the region. What the president has done is created the real space to transform that region, cooperation between the Gulf Arab allies and the Israelis, and now hopefully a new era with the Iranians. Again, we're going to verify and ensure that they're meeting their end of the bargain. But this is just a great thing for the American people.
0: I'm going to continue with what J.D. Vance said. 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And we're going to benefit from lower energy prices. 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
1: What are the Trump haters going to say when the gas prices start plummeting? What are they going to say when the economy shows such huge signs of recovery? I mean, already look at crude oil futures plummeting. Already. I mean, look at your 401k in the next couple of days. Stocks are soaring. What are they going to do? They've got nothing except bet. I can't get enough of Bette Midler. You fascists are going to lose. You MAGA fascists. We're going to beat you at the gate. Oh, really? With your singing? With your caterwauling? This is an award-winning actress. I mean, it's Bette Midler, right? Legendary. You know, I'm a big theater fan. Her big swan song was playing Dolly Levi in Hello, Dolly. It was a great production. It's Bette Midler. And now she sounds like she's in a middle school auditorium. She actually sounds like a bad skit from Hee Haw. Remember Hee Haw? We're going to pick up where we left off with J.D. Vance here in just a moment. But Yasmin, I think we need a little bit more Bette Midler to put a smile on everybody's face. Understand, this is our political opponent. This is the side that wants to stop all the momentum, all the achievements of this administration. This is a side that can't believe that we have a secure border. This is a side that can't believe after nearly 50 years, we quite likely have brought Iran to heel. This is the side that doesn't believe in supporting the police. They want to demolish and attack and bully ICE. They're critical of law enforcement. They hate the good guys. They think they're the good guys. Come on, Yasmin, one more time with feeling to give everybody a little extra bounce in their step. I give you America's political opposition.
2: Are you fascists bound to lose? You're bound to lose. You fascists bound to lose. Hey there, are you fascists? Let me put you straight. When you come for the rest of us, we'll fight you at the gate and you will lose. You fascists bound to lose.
1: Hey, Bette, I got a newsflash. We're not coming for you. We promise. Live your life. Go touch grass. Go take a walk in the park. Take big, deep breaths. It's going to be, we'll make America safe for you too. Don't worry, Bette, because as we clean up the streets and we fix election integrity and we bring Iran into check and secure peace in the middle, don't worry. It benefits you too. You don't know it. But it does. We're not coming for you. You're not going to beat anybody. other than make the dogs howl in the background. You're bound to lose. I love that. I may put that on my phone. Make that my new ringtone. You fascist bound. And if you're watching on Salem News Channel, and we hope you are, you can see her. She's wagging her finger. as she's warning fascists that they're gonna beat us, and she's just wagging that crooked finger. I'll get you, my little pretty. Your little dog too. You're bound to lose. We're gonna beat you. Oh my gosh. Who are the backup singers? It's so bad. It's so cringy. A little bit like that dopey movie Disclosure Day. I've been trying to hold off on a review because Mark Davis and I are having fun with it on the podcast. And I do hope you'll tune in every day at noon Eastern, 11 Central on YouTube for our live YouTube show, The M&M Extra. The M&M Extra podcast is really growing. And if you like the couple of guys who've got pretty good chemistry and mutual respect and a deep affection for each other, he and I are having the time of our lives with this podcast. I had lunch yesterday with a donor here in the Dallas-Fort Worth area, and he was showing me some pictures on his phone, and when he swiped over, there was the M&M Extra app that he had downloaded on his phone, and he said, look, I love the two of you guys together. And Mark loves movies probably more than I do. And he had a very negative reaction. He said it was one of the dumbest movies he had ever seen. Disclosure Day. It's the new Stephen King blockbuster. Maybe you saw it. It had a big opening. I mean, it's Steven Spielberg. I say Stephen King. It's Steven Spielberg. I mean, it's Spielberg, E.T., Jaws, Close Encounters. You think, this guy, nope. Let me just quickly share one of the comments on social media. Somebody named Landon posted, Disclosure Day is atrociously bad. I mean, potentially one of the worst movies I've ever seen. Multiple people got up and left the theaters. People were on their phones, fidgeting, and completely uninterested. Uninteresting, corny beyond belief. The premise sucked. Acting bad. Music cringed me out. This felt like a boomer blockbuster, and Steven Spielberg tarnished himself with this one. Rough watch. If you can stay awake, save your money. And I have to confess, I fell asleep. And I went in with high expectations. But I did. I kept drowsing off in the middle of it. It's just hard to follow and real cringy scenarios and even the movie, even the music. They brought John Williams sort of out of semi-retirement, and he's got some of the classic movie scores of all time. It was a miss. It's a big miss. And I think most people, judging by what I'm seeing on social media, most people agreed. Hey, look, Father's Day is here. You're tired of giving Dad the same old gift? Have I got a gift for you? America has fallen in love with My Grilly, the ultimate grilling device that makes perfect wings, perfect fries. Let me tell you my corn on the cob story. I love corn on the cob. Nothing like a nice, well-cooked, perfectly cooked stalk of corn with some butter and some salt. Well, I can never do it on the grill. I burned one side, the other side stays frozen. Well, guess what? My Grilly made it perfect. Makes the perfect wings, sausage. It's like a canister. It's a little hard to describe. If you're watching right now the video on Salem News Channel, you see what it looks like. And for a limited time, you'll save 33% off the 4-pack of My Grilly just in time for Father's Day. Hey, Dad, tell your kids or your wife you want a My Grilly. 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My Grilly with an IE. 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You're going to get a handwritten note from him. 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And get this for Dad for Father's Day. 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Mary's in Texas, 19 before the hour. Hey, Mary, how are you today?
0: Fine. Mike, I love my country, and can I read you my poem?
1: Sure. Why not?
0: Don't mess with Trump and the Gulf, Gulf, Gulf. Have you had enough of the stuff, stuff, stuff? He don't fool around with your frown, frown, frown. It don't get him down, down, down. He just sparks up the town, town, town. People lie, lie, lie on the guy, guy, guy. And they shot to kill, but it was not God's will. I'm so glad he's alive, alive, alive. So we can all thrive, thrive, thrive. And he will arrive, arrive, alive.
1: Wow. Thank you, Mary. And you know what? That was actually better than Bette Midler's song. We're born to lose. You're gonna lose, you fascists. We got poems. We got Bette Midler. We got very unhappy. Poor Michael in Clifton Park. Is he back? Oh no. Do we want to take the mood down? Do you want to get depressed? Here's the Debbie Downer of Clifton. Or no, actually, he's in Cliffside Park, New Jersey.
3: Yeah, I just
1: poor Michael. Michael, okay. Michael, Michael. Are you having a bad day? Are you having a bad day, Pookie?
3: No, no. All right. I went to the Puerto Rican Day Parade yesterday, and there were a group of about 20 people from Iran holding up signs saying, where are our guns? So I went over to them and I said, what does that sign mean? They said, we're still waiting for Trump to arm us so we can go back to our country, because these were all people who were born in Iran.
1: That never happened. You're making stuff up. Hey, Alex, I'll take $100 for things that never happened. Michael, take the win. Stop being so miserable.
3: How do you know they won't go back?
1: Celebrate, Michael. Celebrate the win. Trust this guy.
3: Iranian people.
1: Are you upset about the clean fountains in D.C. too?
3: No,
1: are you mad about that?
3: Empty blabbering and blabbering saying anything.
1: How about the UFC fights? Were you upset about that too? Did you not like that either, Michael? Are you marching around?
3: Give them a chance to fight.
1: Iranian
3: people a chance to fight and take back their government.
1: Don't take this the wrong way. Don't take this.
3: 40,000.
1: We know all about it.
3: They said they're going to die. Let them die in battle. Die like cattle.
1: Give them the opportunity.
3: We are the South Vietnamese.
1: He's just going to talk at me. He doesn't want to listen. He's just going to yammer and he's going to babble. And then if I interrupt him, people will say, oh, no, go ahead, Michael. Go ahead. You're making some great points.
3: You're afraid to admit that we made a mistake.
1: The only mistake I made was taking your phone call. That's the mistake I made. Let me break this to you, Michael. I'm a fool. That's good. And your mama wears combat boots. And your mama wears army boots. Michael, why are you smarter?
3: Will you
1: let me answer your question? If you stop yammering and babbling, will you just be quiet for a moment? Why are you smarter than anybody at the negotiating table in the Trump administration? What's your background?
3: Because I spoke to the Iranian people.
1: You went to 20 people at the Puerto Rican Day Parade, and that makes you a better negotiator, and I'm the fool? Go away. I mean, that's good. Play a little bit of Bette Midler out for Michael. He'll love that. Go ahead, Yasmin. That Michael in Cliffside Park, New Jersey, at the Puerto Rican Day Parade, having imaginary conversations with imaginary Iranians. Michael, this is for you.
2: Oh, yeah.

I dedicate that to Michael of Cliffside Park, New Jersey, because, Michael, you're on the losing side. You're just not smart enough yet to know it. But you will. You will. Be patient, Michael. Be patient.

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1: I admit I'm having way too much fun today. It's been a great weekend. I came to Dallas yesterday afternoon. I got a chance to visit with my mentor, a guy who has meant a lot to me over the years, Greg Anderson, who was one of my first bosses in this business. And he's enjoying retirement life with his precious Linda. And Greg and Linda and I got to catch up. I had dinner with a donor, a great, great guy, Jim, who donated to one of our big campaigns in the past, and caught up with him. He's got a family ranch in Texas and just a wonderful husband and father and grandfather. And today, Mark Davis and I are going to host a dozen or so people for lunch to thank them for supporting our campaigns over the years. Even got to go by the church where my Denise's ashes are stored at the columbarium, as they call it. Now, in the way I see the world, she's not there, but her ashes are there, and there's a beautiful, peaceful columbarium in front of the church that Denise and I attended when we lived in North Texas. It's called White's Chapel United Methodist Church, and of course, dear friend of mine, Pastor John McKellar, still there, along with Todd and the team over there. And so I went by and visited the columbarium. It was kind of late in the evening, and they have music playing, and it's peaceful, and I just kind of spent a few minutes there and in reflection and gratitude. Miss her still terribly, and but look, everybody's got a challenge. Everybody's got a something they face in life, and I'm so grateful that I get to do this with you every single day and share some of the things that we get to experience together. Great text from Georgia. Mike, I'm so glad I'm watching your show live today on Salem News Channel instead of just listening on the radio. I've always enjoyed hearing you break into song, but today's You're Bound to Lose is the best ever. Columbus, Ohio. Hey, Mike, let's set up a GoFundMe account, raise funds, and deport the Democrats to Cuba. They may like it better there. That's their country of choice at the moment. And finally, somebody pointing out that even Bette was acknowledging there are gates. Thank goodness she said that we're going to control you at the gates. Is that a border, Bette Midler? Oh, goodness, goodness, goodness. Hey, parents, grandparents, you turn on any streaming platform, you open a textbook, scroll through social media, you're going to get the same message over and over again. You're a biological accident. The universe is meaningless. Purpose is something you invent for yourself. Look, it's not just bad education. It's a worldview being handed to our children and to all of us. The Story of Everything is a game changer. It's a movie, a powerful documentary that everybody has been talking about. I mean, this is the movie that points scientifically to a creator. The science points to something that a lot of the gatekeepers would rather avoid. And after a successful run that we told you about a number of weeks ago in hundreds of theaters nationwide, The Story of Everything is now available through streaming with special discounted pricing options. You could watch it from the comfort.

0: That's more don't leave us than Bette.
1: So you don't want to hear Bette Midler anymore?
0: Never again.
1: Never again? You know you're going to make me play it one more time, right?
0: Oh, I'm going to hang up.
1: No, you won't. No, you won't. You're not going anywhere. Hit it, Yaz, but we got to do it one more time. Come on, hit it!
2: Oh, you fascists bound to lose. You're bound to lose. You fascists bound to lose.
1: All right, here's Julie. Oh, Julie, wait a minute. Hold on. Hold that, Yasmin. Julie's back from Iowa. Julie's never happy. You a little grumpy today, Julie?
3: What do you mean I'm never happy? I'm the one that told you I loved your show. And
1: aw, thank you, Julie. Thank you. Thank you. So what's up, Julie?
3: Couple things.
1: A couple? Why don't you get to the thing you told my screener that I'm lying and that Trump is lying? Why don't you just get right to the chase? Cut right to the chase.
3: I will. I'm just not that rude about it.
1: Well, you don't have to be rude about it. Be polite about it. Be polite, but we're going to run out of time, and we want to hear what you have to say.
3: Okay. Trump has said, what is it, 46 times, this is going to be over in a day or two. And it isn't. We're supposed to trust him.
2: Oh, you fascists bound to lose. You're bound to lose. You fascists bound to lose.
1: Can't resist. Sorry. Sue me. Bye, Julie. All right. Oil's down to $80 a barrel. Stocks are surging. Trump's in France. Elon Musk is not actually a trillionaire. We got a lot to tell you about. You too, Julie. You're bound to lose. You fascists bound to lose. Stick around. More of a Monday episode of the Mike Gallagher Show coming up next. 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
5: 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877-877-877-877-877-877-877-877-877-877-877-877-877-877-877-877-877-877-877-877-877-877-877-877-877-877-877-877-877-877-877-877-877-877-877-877-877-877-877-877-877-877-877-877-877-877-877-877-877-877-877-877-877-877-877-877-877-877-877-877-877-877-877-877-877-877-877-877-877-877-877-877-877-877-877-877-877-877-877-877-877-877-877-877-877-877-877-877-877-877-877-877-877-877-877-877-877-877-877-877-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
2: From ABC News, I'm Sherry Preston. A deadly crash in the desert of Southern California, and now investigators are trying to figure out why it happened. Eight people were killed when a B-52 bomber hit the ground just after takeoff at Edwards Air Force Base.
3: Thick smoke seen miles away. Crews rushing to the scene, fighting the flames. Colonel James Hayes says the eight on board were a mixed crew of military and civilians.
4: It was deemed that this was an unrecoverable crash and unsurvivable.
3: The names of all victims are being withheld until their families have been notified.
4: Edwards Air Force Base experienced a horrible tragedy, and we lost eight great Americans.
3: Boeing said two of its employees were on board.
2: That's ABC's Sophie Flay. President Trump is in the French Alps right now, sitting down with world leaders at the G7 summit. He is there after announcing that peace deal with Iran. But ABC's Karen Travers, who's traveling with him, says we don't know much about the details.
5: The president said it would be released maybe at the end of the week, but a senior administration official had told us it would likely come in 24 to 48 hours. The president called it a very powerful document and said he wants it to be released. But that's the big thing. Like, we don't know exactly what is in it. We just know what the administration has said and some of the things that the Iranians have been pushing for up until this point.
2: Now, this morning, Iran's top diplomat said the end of the war with the U.S. also means the end of Israel's attacks on Lebanon, but Israel's prime minister says his troops are staying put. A Florida couple now says they will keep custody of their six-month-old after an IVF mix-up led them to giving birth to someone else's baby. ABC's Lana Moise.
6: According to court documents, Tiffany Score and Stephen Mills will keep permanent custody of their daughter Shay after reaching an agreement with the baby's biological parents. The couple discovering they weren't genetically related to Shay after giving birth to the little girl, who is not white.
2: The couple is suing the clinic and the doctor. You're listening to ABC News.
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2: A whole lot of beagles are getting new homes months after demonstrations at Ridgeland Farms in Wisconsin, which bred the dogs for lab tests. The facility is now closing down. Its 475 remaining dogs are going to a rescue group headed by Lori Simmons.
9: They will be loved on, medically treated, spayed and neutered, learned to walk on a leash, and placed on a path to adoption in loving homes across this country.
2: There's a scary new trend around the world, more violence at schools. New research shows attacks on schools, students, and teachers jumped 40% in 2024 and 2025. That's the largest jump in over a decade. More than 10,000 kids and educators were killed or hurt. California's governor says his family is being targeted by federal investigators. Gavin Newsom claims it's over his criticism of President Trump. Here's ABC's Alex Mallon.
10: Now, it's really unclear from his statement what these particular investigations entail. We are told from sources, however, that at least one of these investigations is examining his wife's taxes. And we understand this investigation is being run out of the U.S. Attorney's Office for the Eastern District of California. That covers Sacramento, obviously, where the Capitol and his office is located.
2: One of the biggest car companies could be getting into the weapons business. Wall Street Journal reporting GM is in talks with Lockheed Martin about making parts for some of its weapons. I'm Sherry Preston, ABC News.
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5: From the wild world of D.C. politics to America's culture clash, brace yourself for the reality check you've been waiting for. The one and only Mike Gallagher.
6: Under Barack Obama, they had a deal with a path to a bomb. Under this deal, it's a deal that puts up a wall to Iran getting a bomb. Crude oil prices sank to their lowest levels in many months. It's around $80 a barrel. Good things are coming. Excitement is mounting. America is back. And over the weekend, all the right people were upset about the UFC fights, the America 250 celebrations that took place at the White House. I got on the phone last night with Joey Hudson, checking in. We got a big visit today in the Dallas-Fort Worth area. Yesterday, I had a chance to catch up with one of our donors, Jim, this wonderful family man, just a great, he's a retired guy that worked in the kind of the construction, the concrete business. Great husband and father and grandfather, so proud of his family. He's got a family ranch. He made a big donation to one of our projects, and so as part of that, I wanted to take him to dinner. We had the greatest visit yesterday. Had a chance to catch up with my mentor, my former boss, Greg Anderson, who's now in retirement. He was the best man at my wedding. Means a lot. He and Linda and the family mean a lot to me. So I got a chance to catch up with Greg. And I'm getting a chance to spend some time in person with Mark Davis and this group of donors today for lunch, where we're going to kind of talk about all these issues together. You know what I appreciated so much about seeing J.D. Vance? I checked into the hotel yesterday. I flipped on the TV, and there was the vice president calling in to Fox News Channel. One of those panels they have where they got five or six people. I lose track, but they've got their big weekend show. And what's his name? Joey guy and Guy Benson. And they had a few people on there. And I so appreciated the message of humility that the vice president had for the American people. And it bears repeating. I want to play it for you again, because the vice president acknowledged that this has been a challenge. And we have gone through a few months of prices that, you know, need to come down. Already, the national average gas price, a month ago it was $4.52 a gallon. Today it's $4.02 a gallon. It's down 50 cents a gallon, thereabouts, and it's going to keep going down. And when we see prices plummet, thanks to this agreement, thanks to this deal, this agreement with Iran to reopen the Strait of Hormuz, what are the critics going to say then? How are they going to bellyache then? Isn't this what they want? The reopening of the Strait. See, the truth is they don't want that. They want failure. They don't want success. And I am so grateful today for appreciating the level of success that this administration is achieving. This is a win. We need to be cautious. We need to be a little cynical. I get it. I don't trust the Iranian mullahs any more than you do. But I so appreciate the accomplishments of the second Trump term. And I'm very grateful for a massive dose of humility. You don't often hear the vice president, and he was answering a question. You know, the question was, Well, what would your message be to the American people? And I loved the way Vice President J.D. Vance responded yesterday on Fox News Channel.
7: Well, I guess my primary message to the American people is thank you. Because of your patience, I think that we've solved the problem that has plagued this country again for well before I was even born, which is a terrorist supporting Iran that was pursuing a nuclear weapon. We are now at a place here where we can say with confidence they're not going to get a nuclear weapon. And again, if they comply with the broader elements of the deal, this entire region, I mean, think about this. For 40 years, if you've heard about the Middle East as an American, you've heard about war, you've heard about terrorism, you've heard about the constant chaos of the region. What the president has done is created the real space to transform that region, cooperation between the Gulf Arab allies and the Israelis, and now hopefully a new era with the Iranians. Again, we're going to verify and ensure that they're meeting their end of the bargain. But this is just a great thing for the American people. I know that they suffer from high gas prices. The president has certainly been very concerned about that fact. But what we're going to be able to do is drive down the cost of energy, not just now, but for the long term, and create a real engine of prosperity in the Middle East where Americans benefit from those lower energy prices, lower gas prices, and we don't have the same risk of chaos that we've had for the last generation. That's big, big wins for the American people. I know that this has been a hard time for a lot of Americans, but we've achieved something great for them.
6: Now, one of the counter arguments has been, and a narrative that you're going to hear from all the smart kids on the left who are melting down over this Iranian peace agreement, is that the Obama JCPOA deal is better than this deal. Trey Yingst is the White House, he's the chief foreign correspondent. He's a war correspondent for Fox News. And in the past, he's received some criticism from MAGA. And there's a lot of Trump supporters who feel this guy is not, he might lean a little bit to the left. Well, listen to the way the Fox News chief foreign correspondent, Trey Yingst, breaks down the difference between Obama's JCPOA deal with Iran and Trump's deal. Listen to the way he spells out and specifies the difference between the two deals.
8: During the Obama administration, it allowed Iran to continue enriching uranium. And the way that uranium is enriched, the uranium ore is actually extracted from the ground, and then through a chemical process, it turns into yellow cake. And then another chemical process, it turns into hexafluoride gas. And they spin that gas very rapidly in advanced centrifuges. And ultimately, the heavier particles go to the outside, and the lighter ones stay in the middle. And this is repeated over and over again until you get to a higher purity of enriched uranium. And to take enriched uranium from, let's say, 5 to 10% to 20%, ultimately to 60% and eventually 90%, which is weapons-grade material, can be a matter of weeks, if not days. And so allowing the Iranians to keep advanced centrifuges and then enrich uranium eventually closer to weapons-grade material set them on a path toward a weapon, because that is a process that is needed to create a nuclear weapon, even if they weren't doing it at that moment. This agreement does not allow the Iranians, according to this senior administration official, to keep any of their enriched material.
6: See, and this guy is not exactly Sean Hannity, okay? There's a newsman explaining that Obama's deal gave Iran the ability to continue their nuclear aspirations. The Trump agreement does not allow Iran to keep any of their enriched material. We know what the Obama deal did. Obama's deal gave Iran pallets of cash, a whole bunch of concessions, and a roadmap to nuclear proliferation. Trump went in there saying, we're not going to allow Iran to have a nuclear program. And his deal strips away the enriched uranium and demands, well, total compliance. This is what peace through strength is like. I appreciate the cynicism. I appreciate the skepticism. But I'm not going to sit here and refuse to take the win. This guy, President Trump, just got off the plane in France. I don't know how the guy does it. I mean, here he is at the UFC fight yesterday, having a blast. There he is, just, and then he gets on the plane at Air Force One at 3 in the morning, flies all through the night, gets off the plane today in France, looks no different than he did yesterday. And Dana White, who, of course, is the head of the UFC and all of that, the Ultimate Fighting Championship, he sat down with Piers Morgan and pointed out that the way Trump is portrayed by his critics is actually grotesque.
9: Donald Trump is a very good friend of mine, and he's a great human being, and I love the guy. I mean, every time I was just with him last week again, and for 2 days after I left him, I was cracking up laughing about stuff that he said while I was there. He's hilarious, and he's an animal. He is literally the hardest working guy I know. He loves this country, and he cares about people. And you know how he is being portrayed by the media is actually gross. It's gross the way that they portray him because he's the furthest thing from it. But is he an alpha male? He is an alpha male, and he's a tough guy, man.
6: He sure is. And this tough guy just got something unthinkable done. Right now, these G7 participants, these other countries, they're in amazement at this Iranian deal. And Friday, God willing, Trump goes to Switzerland and signs the deal. Meanwhile, gas prices are plummeting, oil prices obviously coming down. That'll lead to, an economy that gets even better and better for the American people. We are winning. Take the win. He didn't send a bunch of pallets of cash over to Iran and give them a continual path to get them to a place where they were weeks away from a nuke and doing Lord knows what they were capable of doing with a nuclear weapon. Just the opposite. Take the win. Appreciate it. Celebrate. This is the 250th anniversary of this country, and yesterday was President Trump's 80th birthday. Celebrate. Understand what a win looks and feels like. And don't let the Debbie Downers, don't let the naysayers, don't let the people who are wallowing in misery bring you down. Had a couple of calls on Friday's show. I find the complaining about the 250th anniversary celebrations at the White House actual comedy now. I just find it comedic. To be that unhappy, if UFC isn't your cup of tea, well, then don't watch. What was it on? Paramount Plus, I think? If it was too bloody, if you don't like the motorcycles flipping in the air, then go turn on NPR, PBS or something. Relax. Leave the millions of Americans who loved every minute of it alone. Just leave it alone. Instead, you want to whine, you want to complain, oh, the White House was desecrated, oh, wah, wah, wah. Give me a break. Welcome in. It's a Monday. Great to have you here on the Mike Gallagher Show in the Relief Factor Studios. Our number is 800-655-MIKE. It's 19 past the hour. Let's put your voice front and center. Give me your reaction to any or all of it. I want you to fill up our phone lines with your feedback, with your take, with your perspective on the Iranian deal, on the UFC fights, on all the great things that are happening in this country. I got to play for you David Brooks, this elitist snob from the New York Times who believes that the UFC fighting and the motorcycles and all of that at the White House are an example of America's cultural decline. Hey, I got a newsflash for you, dummy. That is America's culture. We're not all about poetry and the opera. 800-655-MIKE, welcome in. Let's go down.
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1: We just got an email from Willie Davis who writes, when are you and Trump, a.k.a. dumb blank, going to die so that we don't have to listen anymore to your big mouths? Well, Willie, there is a way you don't have to listen to us. You don't have to listen to me. But if I told you how to turn the dial, that would take away all the fun. There is. We're not. Are you tied down somewhere, Willie Davis? Are you strapped to a gurney and they're forcing you to listen or watch the Mike Gallagher Show? Willie, blink twice if you're being held hostage. We don't have to die. Yeah, I mean, there's another way you don't have to listen. And one more note about the whiners and the complainers, including Hillary Clinton, about the desecration of the White House. She actually took to social media over the weekend and said that Trump has desecrated and defiled the White House by having this big celebration of the UFC fighting and the motorcycles. Can you imagine that kind of lack of awareness, of that utter lack of self-awareness? Do you think what her husband did in the Oval Office desecrated the White House? Don't you think she'd sit this one out a little bit? I just can't stop. All I can do is laugh. Hey, Mrs. Clinton, you might want to, if you forgot, maybe you put it out of your mind, maybe you blocked it out, and I don't blame you, but kind of remember a cigar and a blue dress and an anteroom. I'm not real sure you're the one who should be lecturing anybody about the desecration of 1600 Pennsylvania Avenue. I'm going to get out the Bette Midler song again. I'm going to have to do it. I can't get it out of my head. They had a counter protest as Americans were loving the UFC fights, and I'm sure the numbers were massive over at Paramount Plus. They had a counter protest, and Bette Midler got up there and started singing. It's when you think of her illustrious career and realize what she's been reduced to in the Trump era, all you can do is laugh. All it does is put a smile on your face. I've got a smile on my face every time I tell you about Chapter. Look, I've been behind this microphone for decades, right? I can honestly tell you, I've never gotten more heartfelt thank yous and emails and texts from people who have learned how to save money with Medicare by using Chapter. Look, enrolling in Medicare is daunting. 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
4: 5:30, 52 degrees, waking up here on this Tuesday morning, June 16th. How you doing out there? Good. Phil Ferguson, WNIR News. Take a look at that weather forecast. Really very nice for today. Mostly sunny, the high 77, 60% chance of rain tonight. And we get down to 56 for the low. Then tomorrow, increasing clouds and the high 79 degrees. Leaders of the Group of Seven are discussing Russia's war in Ukraine and a tentative deal by U.S. President Donald Trump to end the conflict with Iran. Tuesday is the first full day of the G7 summit of leading industrialized nations in a French town. Trump said after meeting French President Emmanuel Macron late Monday that he would again focus on Ukraine. Macron says he will seek to persuade Trump to continue supporting Ukraine and increase pressure on Russia to help reach a peace agreement. U.S. Air Force says eight people aboard a B-52 bomber that crashed shortly after takeoff at a military base in Southern California's Mojave Desert are dead. Officials said Monday that emergency crews responded after the aircraft went down around 11:20 a.m. at Edwards Air Force Base north of Los Angeles. The Boeing B-52 Stratofortress, a long-range bomber that entered service in 1955, designed to carry both conventional and nuclear weapons, it has been used in conflicts involving the U.S. military from Vietnam to Iran. Well, a teenager charged with sexually assaulting and killing his 18-year-old stepsister on a Carnival cruise ship has surrendered after a federal judge reversed his decision on pretrial release now that the teen is charged as an adult. The U.S. Attorney's Office in Miami confirmed Monday that Timothy Hudson is in custody. The judge had ruled in February that the 16-year-old could live with an uncle and be electronically monitored, but after the case was transferred to adult court, prosecutors wanted Hudson in custody. Hudson has pleaded not guilty to first-degree murder and aggravated sexual abuse. Well, the mayor of Barberton has accepted the city council's vote to remove him from office. Mayor William Judge announced his resignation after that 6-2 vote by council. The city council's consideration to remove Judge originated from what a council member pointed toward as a problem with the mayor's pattern of conduct while on the job. Now, Judge said he recognizes that he could fight this decision, but says that if he challenged the decision, he would have trouble running the city during the process. Judge says he would rather allow the council to move the city forward while he dedicates himself to his family. Yesterday, Ohio Governor Mike DeWine signed off on Senate Bill 450, the two-year, $3.7 billion capital improvements budget to help fund community projects in the state of Ohio. Highlights of the plan include $600 million for school facilities, $425 million for higher education institutions, $645 million for public works. Another $200 million will go toward community projects such as sports fields, parks, theaters, and museums. Some of Northeast Ohio community projects of note that's going to receive some money. Summit County, Blossom Music Center improvements, $900,000. Also $750,000 to go toward Akron Civic Theater roof replacement project. Akron Zoo Giraffe Journey, $740,000. And University of Akron will receive about $18 million total. Portage County, Aurora Park improvements, about $1 million. Kent State University, nearly $29 million for various renovations and upgrades, including $16 million to renovate White Hall at Kent State University. Stark County, about, $1,750,000. Canton Palace Theater upgrades. Remember, you have the local news anytime at WNIR.com. It's 5:35, bright and early here on a Tuesday morning. Come on.
5: It is bright and early. How are you feeling?
4: Good. How are you doing? All right?
5: I believe I am. I think I am. And, of course, this week we are really going heavy on the dad stuff. Although Cullison threw in this question. He wanted to know, who was your favorite grade school teacher? You know, going back to grade school, some people do not even remember who their grade school teacher was.
4: Yeah.
5: I have to say, Mrs. Wurst, and that was her real name. Mrs. Wurst was my fave.
4: Okay.
5: Just so kind. She had a southern charm, and she talked real nice, and she called me Joyce.
4: Very nice.
5: Do you remember
4: I think Miss Winder, she was my sixth grade teacher. In fact, she even came over to our house one time. Teacher coming over to your house. Now, it wasn't because of bad. I know it's hard to believe for me, but it was discussing some different things and school projects and other things. And she was the kind. I mean, I am so blessed with the teachers that I had at Copley and the Fairlawn schools, because I can remember each one. Can you remember? I'm sure you can too. But first grade, second grade, Miss Meidel and others.
5: Yeah. I can, but some were not as friendly as Mrs. Wurst.
4: Okay.
5: You know, we had an art teacher that used to shake people, Mrs. Woods, and she'd give them what they call now the Woodsy shake.
4: Oh, right.
5: And some kids would get a big fat zilch in her class. Now, I got along with my art teacher, but I liked art. So those that struggled in art, good luck with that. But so what was your teacher doing at your... Did she go to everyone's house? Or
4: No. I think it was, we were working on a project, and she made a special trip to the house, and that was very kind. We sat down, talked. I can still picture it with my mom and dad, and it was great. But I had a lot of great teachers. Now, it's interesting, because Kathy will talk about a teacher here. There are other people, and some of those teachers that were a little bit, I'd say, stricter, I didn't get very good grades in their class. My Spanish teacher, I wasn't very good at Spanish. Uno, dos, tres. I can.
5: Hola.
4: But can you speak?
5: Muy bien.
4: Okay, very good.
5: Well, but I learned it from my friends in Spanish. But honestly, if you're not speaking a lot of Spanish right now, you probably didn't take to the class. You probably like, I'm done with this. Adios. You probably just didn't get into the class at all. I never hear you speak Spanish.
4: No, I'm not very fluent in Spanish.
5: Okay.
4: Now, another teacher, Miss Sturkey, how you doing? The family's still around. She passed away not too long ago. Some people would say, oh, you know, Miss Sturkey, she was tough, and I didn't. She was very tough. But, you know, I think I straightened up a little bit thanks to her. You know what I mean?
5: Yes.
4: In high school. So thank you, Miss Sturkey. God bless your soul there. So, I mean, some teachers, they have just a different effect on you. Mrs. Nolan, our choir teacher, one of the best out there. But she was strict, but she was very kind. And you paid attention. I mean, they don't have to always be fun and goofing around, you know, whatever, to be nice teachers. I'm sure you had a few that along the way cracking a whip.
5: Oh, there are
4: and
5: some
4: you need that.
5: We were terrified of. But, you know, in order to learn and to, you got to think about when we were in school, there were 25, 30 kids maybe in a class.
4: Yeah, we had 32 in a classroom.
5: And in a music class, there'd be, oh my gosh, I'd hate to say 45 plus, you know, in music class. So, yeah, they have to kind of keep a tight rein. So we'll throw that out there. Also, tell us some things that your father or your father figure in your life has taught you. And again, we know that there are people that did not have dads, or, you know, but if there was a father figure, someone in your life who you really, maybe your uncle or someone in school or a coach that took a special interest in you, what are some things that they taught you? My dad was in our life, and he taught me things that I don't appreciate till now, like how to identify birds.
4: Okay,
5: now that seems like a small thing, but you know what, Phil? I can go out there and I can see a warbler.
4: And you can,
5: I can see a sparrow, and I'll know what it is. I know the male and female versions of birds. And we had little bird books.
4: All right.
5: Did you ever have a little bird book by your window, Phil?
4: I did not.
5: You did not. No. So maybe you're identifying birds is not the thing that your dad taught you. But I learned to identify birds. My dad also taught me how to play chess.
4: Okay.
5: When I was very young, and I got to be pretty good at chess. I don't play it very often now, but I actually really loved playing chess.
4: Yeah.
5: And it's because of him. He took the time to teach his little first grader how to play chess. Taught me religion, faith, all of those things.
4: Yeah, my dad was heavy into that and taught me a lot of things there and, you know, different sports and golf and
5: did he teach you how
4: things.
5: To golf?
4: Oh, sure, yeah. He was the first one, but my dad was such a kind person and would help out anybody at any time. I mean, you know, my mom the same way, but you're right. Some of the listeners weren't as fortunate, you know, to have parents or a dad that really took the time. And sometimes they were working a lot.
5: Was your dad, did he teach you how to drive?
4: Yes.
5: Okay.
4: In a Volkswagen, a stick shift. I can still picture him, Smith Road there at Fairlawn. We were on the hill there, stuck in traffic. I was sweating because, you know, when you're a stick shift, to try to get a first, you got to be quick with the feet. And my dad was so calm all the time, just take your time, be patient. I know these people behind you are honking, but that's okay.
5: See, that adds to the and when the people behind you are honking,
4: and
5: you
4: I'd
5: know.
4: Stall it and start it again. But yeah.
5: That's rough. That's just rough to be able to do that. Have you ever faked an emergency to get out of doing something? Yes.
4: And faked an emergency.
5: Faked an emergency. It wasn't actually an emergency, but I used excuses. First of all, as a parent, you got your kids there as a great excuse.
4: Yeah.
5: Oh, Kevin needs his lunch. I got to make Kevin his lunch. Oh, wait, he's 30. It doesn't go over as well. But there are times I would say, you know what? I need to pick up my kids, even though it was like an hour or so before I needed to get them, just so I didn't have to linger or stay longer than I needed to be someplace. Faking an emergency would be convenient, but it was never bad. It was like, oh, I need to go get the kids,
4: right?
5: Or I need to do this at home, or I need to find the cat. I don't, you know, just whatever you can use to get out of doing something. All right. We are going to do another day of dad jokes, whether you're up to
4: jokes.
5: It or not.
4: I got a whole book full, but I'll let the callers.
5: Well, Dad, I'll get
4: you
5: it started.
4: You have a couple, don't you? All right.
5: I got just four of them right in front of me. How do you know when the moon has had enough to eat?
4: Go ahead.
5: It's full.
4: full moon.
5: Yeah, full moon. I woke up this morning and couldn't remember which side the sunrise is on. Mm-hmm. Then it dawned on me. What did the horse say after it fell? I've fallen and I can't giddy up.
4: Giddy up, horse.
5: What did the book... Why did the book join the police? It wanted to go undercover.
4: How about that?
5: Just saying. Last one, but not least.
4: No.
5: Not
4: least, plenty everyone. Going
5: What's the best way to watch a fishing show? Live stream.
4: Oh.
5: Okay, so that's what we're looking at this morning. These are things to get us motivated, get us moving, et cetera, et cetera, et cetera. we also have Father's Day trivia. What type of meat is most commonly grilled on Father's Day?
4: Oh, on Father, what kind of meat?
5: What kind of meat? You tell us. And I've actually, because we're doing this same time, we're doing this meat. This is what we're making. That's the main thing.
4: On Sunday?
5: Yes. So I've talked about this because we're doing a cookout, and we do different things every year, I think. But this was unanimously picked. So you tell us. Mm-hmm. Kind of meat.
4: Okay.
5: What are we giving away today, Phil? Well, first of all, you can win two prizes today. Two. 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
4: All righty, just like that. Back with some sports here on this Tuesday. All right. Well, let's see. Guardians going to have to make do without, really, I mean, their top player, top hitter, and he's a great fielder, great in the clubhouse. He'll still be around helping the team, but he'll be riding the pine. He ain't going to be in the lineup. That would be, of course, Jose Ramirez. He'll be out for a while, but, hey, next man up, right, Mr. Near Perfect? You've taught a lot of sports and or coached different sports, and, you know, player can't make it and gives another player an opportunity. Gabe Arias back with the team, see if he can make it this time around. But we shall see. Guardians, again, a nine-game road trip, and they start with three in Milwaukee, and Milwaukee's very good. Okay, three in Houston, and then three in Chicago, taking on the White Sox right there, the White Sox in Cleveland battling for first place in the Central Division. So the first with the Brewers, that is tonight at 7:40. And right now, the Guardians tied with the White Sox for first place in the division. The Brewers lead the NL Central by 4.5 games over the St. Louis Cardinals. Cleveland outfielders Angel Martinez and Chase DeLauder are considered day-to-day due to injuries, with Martinez having a better chance to play tonight than DeLauder. Slade Ciccone pitches for the Guardians against Milwaukee's Robert Gasser, and that is tonight at 7:40. Akron Rubber Ducks had an off day yesterday, opened up a six-game series. Guess what? They're back home. And we give away tickets occasionally here at WNIR to a Rubber Ducks game at 717 Credit Union Park in downtown Akron. They open up a six-game series against the Altoona Curve tonight. And that game gets underway at 6:35. That's going to be the Rubber Ducks' first home game in the month of June after spending the last 2 weeks on the road. So get out, have some fun watching the Rubber Ducks. Well, the New York Knicks, NBA champions, all right. But they are not the favorite to win next year's title heading into an off season. This coming out yesterday, three teams: San Antonio Spurs, Oklahoma City Thunder, and Boston Celtics have better odds to win the 2027 NBA championship than the Knicks at sportsbooks around the nation. After the Knicks, who have the fourth best odds to win next year's title, are the Indiana Pacers and the Denver Nuggets. Where are the Cavaliers? I got to go down a few here. Minnesota's in front of them. The Detroit Pistons in front of them. L.A. Lakers also in front of them. Then the Cleveland Cavaliers. Will the Cavaliers, well, that was our poll question yesterday, will the Cavaliers make a big move before next season, coming up here in the offseason? Been a lot of talk about several different players, and, of course, we've talked about LeBron. Be expensive, and I don't know how they'd fit it into the cap there, but if they can do it. I think that would be certainly a game changer if they don't have to, you know, certainly give up much. If you can get LeBron here with the core players for the Cavaliers, that would send him up from, what is it, 10th on that list, probably certainly into the top five of teams that have a good shot at winning the NBA title next year. But, hey, let's not get ahead of ourselves. All right, hey. You know, I've said before, I'm not a big soccer fan. I mean, the World Cup, but it's exciting, right? And these teams, they go crazy. And how about this here? Johnny was talking about this a lot this morning. Tiny Cape Verde pulled off a stunning result in its World Cup debut by holding heavily favored Spain. Spain considered, you know, one of the top teams of the World Cup. They held them scoreless in a 0-0 draw. An impressive performance by the goalkeeper there, Vozina, helped Cape Verde deny a victory by one of the favorites to win the tournament. The goalkeeper, by the way, I hope they don't have too many late games. I mean, he's 40. The goalkeeper is 40. I was looking at some highlights from him. He did a great job yesterday, but he's 40. The result, the biggest shock of the World Cup so far. Now, Spain is ranked second in the world and has a roster of professional players. You want to look up Cape Verde? Well, they're making the first World Cup debut, all right? The group of islands off Africa's west coast have about 2.5 miles, 2.5 miles of landmass and approximately 500,000 inhabitants, making Cape Verde the third smallest nation by population to qualify for the World Cup, yet it was a scoreless draw against one of the favorites, Spain, to win the World Cup, and he is 40. And Johnny picked up, thank you, Johnny, picked up this note here. The goalie there, 40 years of age, Vozina, who shut out Spain. Now, he had 45,000 followers on Instagram before the match. That was before the match. 45,000 followers on Instagram. He now has over 6 million followers. Way to go, man. I tell you what, that's impressive. And the other World Cup matches yesterday, Belgium and Egypt tied 1-1. Or in fact, a lot of ties. Uruguay and Saudi Arabia also tied 1-1. Iran and New Zealand played to a 2-2 draw. There are four more World Cup matches on the schedule today. You like soccer? You want to watch the World Cup? France plays Senegal in East Rutherford, New Jersey. That game is at 3 o'clock on Fox. Iraq takes on Norway in Foxborough, 6 o'clock on Fox. Messi. That's all you got to say, man. Sometimes, you know, just the one word, like Tiger. This is Messi. And defending World Cup champion Argentina play Algeria in Kansas City at 9 o'clock on Fox. And then Austria, Jordan meet in Santa Clara at midnight tonight on Fox Sports 1. All righty. And we do have by the way, I saw this. Coors Light has unveiled a giant new taller boy. Remember the tall boys? I had a few of those in my younger days. How about you? Some of the callers. Hey, 420, what up? Coors Light has unveiled a new taller boy can for the World Cup. Taller boy can hold and chill three full cans of Coors Light at once. Three. How about that? We have a sports poll for you. Check it out. Hey, you watching any of the World Cup? I know where this is going. Yes or no? Weather in a minute.
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4: Alrighty, take a look at that weather forecast. Delightful. How about it today? Now, yesterday, I told Kathy, this is perfect for me, and I know 68 or so is not for everyone, but man, I don't like when it gets too hot, but today very nice. Mostly sunny, the high 77. Wind gusts as high as 20 miles an hour. Tonight, 60% chance of showers and storms, the low 56. But another dry day tomorrow. Wednesday, increasing clouds, but the high near 80 at the Talk of Akron, WNIR.
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11: about Rolling Stone.
5: Papa was a Rolling Stone.
11: Wherever he let his hat.
5: I love some of these old songs. Temptations. Which, you know, I think when you talk about some of the Motown and some of the old things, they took a lot of, I mean, you can't replace that, the sound that they brought it. We're talking today about, of course, dads and, you know, things that your dad has taught you. I still have all those bird books, by the way, from dad. A couple whack facts, though. Your nose gets warmer when you tell a lie. Now, who takes the temperature when you're sitting there, okay? Who's taking that temperature? The human eye is comprised of about 2 million working parts. And the tendency to be pessimistic

0: obvious owner in sight. So how do you lose that animal? I don't know. South Korea has launched a network of fake online shopping sites designed to help compulsive shoppers curb spending, letting users browse realistic products and fill virtual charts without actually making purchases.
1: Okay.
0: I don't know if that's a good idea or not, Phil. It might be a bad idea. We are going to go to the phone. We're going to take a call this morning. Sure. We've got lots of time. Let's do it.
1: Good
0: morning. Thank you for holding. Hello.
2: How you doing?
3: Hey, how come ghosts make best mascots?
1: Ghost.
0: There's Boo.
1: Go ahead.
0: What?
3: Because they have the most school spirit.
0: Oh, school spirit. There's even a show called that. You know, should have gotten that one. That's a good one to
1: Good
0: know.
1: One, Don. Was that from Alexa or whatever?
3: Yeah.
0: That's okay. How are you doing today? Okay?
3: Okay.
0: Yeah.
1: Hey, the Guardians have a tough go here. Nine games on the road and then nine at home, but we're going to be without our stars.
3: Well, Chicago has to play the Yankees, so that helps.
1: Yeah. They'll probably sweep them. Chicago price.
3: The way they're going, they'll take two out of three from them. I don't
1: know. All right. Well, we'll see. We talked about it before. You're not going to pay any money to get some, you know, hitters in there.
3: Well,
1: you're going to
3: the way they're set up, they could still get the wild card if they don't end up in first. Though
1: we have a long way. We have a long way to go.
3: Because there's so many teams that are under 500.
1: You watching any World Cup? That's our poll.
3: When the Americans play.
1: Okay. All right. That's fair. That's fair. Can they win the World Cup? I doubt it. But you never know.
3: Because they don't have Messi and all that.
1: Hey, how was your dad growing up? You know? I mean, did he teach you some things?
3: Well, he was always working and everything. He left the discipline to my mom.
0: But was there anything that you learned from him?
3: Things
0: that he taught? Like, what are some of the things that he taught you?
3: Well, he was a handyman, so he taught me some of the things that working and stuff. But he mainly did it, made me carry the tools and stuff and carry the heavy stuff.
1: Well, there's nothing like watching, too, someone, you know, and you probably learned a few things.
3: Mm-hmm.
0: Like, what can you fix?
3: No, because he did it all. But I know the tools to use to fix things.
0: Because you carried the tools.
3: Yeah.
0: You know, one of the things, and again, if you're not taught it, like for me cooking, I wasn't really taught to cook, and it shows now, because there are people that can just, I'm going to add a little of this, and I'm going to do the. They don't even realize that it's a skill.
3: We live with our grandparents till they passed away, and you know, my grandmother did all the cooking, and she didn't really let my mother cook much. So she had to learn how to cook when my grandmother passed. So she got to be a pretty good cook, though.
0: And you never wanted to learn to cook?
3: Cook an egg and stuff like that.
1: I tell you what, you're in a great situation now, man.
3: Tell you what. Now we're getting a new chef. We keep getting new
0: What
3: chef.
0: Happened to the old one? Hope he didn't die tasting
3: fired.
0: His food.
3: Well, he was fired.
0: He was fired?
3: People were sending notes saying they didn't like the way he was, the food and
0: what
3: stuff.
0: What he cooked.
3: But we'll see what the next one does.
0: You know, my Aunt Betty, when she was in a nursing facility, she would say, Joyce, they didn't even make breakfast. They just gave us a donut.
1: She's like,
0: whoa, and you know.
3: Basically, the chef just supervises. He doesn't really cook, so he makes the menu up, and then he likes the menu. That's why.
1: Oh, all right.
0: Well, that's kind of bizarre. What type of meat is most commonly grilled on Father's Day? What do you think it is?
3: I think it's beef, hamburgers, and steak.
0: One or the other. Like hamburgers?
3: Hamburgers.
1: Hamburgers. All right. Is it hamburgers?
0: Is it hamburgers? I don't know.
3: Mr. Near Perfect.
0: Well, it won't matter.
1: You made it easier.
0: We do it for fun.
3: Yeah.
0: We do it for fun. Well, we're glad that you called. Call tomorrow again, okay? All right. Take care, and we'll be back to get to your calls, more of your calls, 330-673-1224. WNIR Connects.
4: I'm Sherry Preston. At the G7 summit in the French Alps, President Trump is talking up the peace agreement with Iran, saying minutes ago,
5: we have our deal done with Iran, and it should be successful. It goes to a second stage, which I think will be actually easier.
4: Now, the details of the agreement still have not been fully released, says ABC's Karen Hua in Washington.
6: The deal has been signed digitally, but the full text hasn't been released, and the two sides are giving different reports

0: about what it contains. Both sides say the U.S. will lift its blockade of Iranian ports and Iran will reopen the Strait of Hormuz. But while Trump says passage through the strait will be permanently toll-free, Iran says it will establish and collect fees. The fate of Iran's nuclear program, the reason the U.S. went to war, also in limbo. The details to be hammered out during another 60-day period of talks.
1: Another issue, Iran's top diplomat saying today that Israel's withdrawal from Lebanon is a requirement to end the war. Israel says it will keep a buffer zone there as long as necessary. The names of the eight people killed in Monday's B-52 crash at Edwards Air Force Base in California still not released, pending notification of their families. A mix of service members and civilians were on board. Deputy Commander of the 412th Test Wing, Colonel James Hayes, says the cause of the crash is still under investigation.
2: It was a B-52 that was on initial takeoff, supporting the radar modernization program, which is a test. It was a local test sortie. It took off and immediately after takeoff crashed and burst into flames.
1: Texas Governor Greg Abbott declaring a disaster for more than 100 counties following downpours that turned roads into rivers this week. A 6.7 magnitude earthquake shaking parts of central Indonesia this morning. At least eight people were hurt. It was the same scene as a devastating quake and tsunami 8 years ago. You're listening to ABC News.
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1: California Governor Gavin Newsom says he and his wife are under federal investigation because they've spoken out against President Trump. ABC's Alex Mallon covers the Justice Department for ABC News.
8: He said in this extraordinary video statement that in recent days, federal investigators have been contacting, he said, knocking on the doors of family, friends, and associates and trying to get information, evidence that he says basically is designed to charge him or his wife with federal crimes.
1: Hundreds of beagles rescued from a research facility in Wisconsin will soon be going to new homes.
9: In June 2024, a routine inspection uncovered multiple animal care violations. Then in September, a follow-up inspection found twice as many violations. In January 2025, a judge appointed a special prosecutor to investigate Riglin Farms. And in October, Riglin agreed to surrender its breeding license by July this year to avoid felony animal mistreatment charges, an accusation the company denied.
1: ABC's Sophie Flay. Now the dogs will be going to a shelter called Big Dog Ranch Rescue, run by Lori Simmons, who says all the dogs have been taken out of the facility and will be treated humanely from here on out.
10: No more breeding, no more selling, no more testing, and full closure. Not one dog will remain.
1: She says the dogs will be adopted by families all over the country. Sherry Preston, ABC News.
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16: 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Weather forecast for today, mostly sunny, the high 77, 53 degrees right now. We do have a 60% chance of rain tonight, mid-50s, and then tomorrow increasing clouds, a high near 80. Three people taken to the hospital after a sprint car crashed into the infield during last night's Ohio Sprint Speed Week event. That's at Wayne County Speedway in East Union Township. Authorities say the car struck three people when it wrecked in the infield during one of the races. Two of the victims in critical condition. The third victim suffered minor injuries. Racing resumed about 20 minutes after that accident. Wayne County Sheriff's Office is expected to release additional information later today. An investigation underway following a fatal crash that occurred around 12:30 yesterday afternoon in Lexington Township in Stark County. Deputies responded to that crash in the 13,000 block of State Route 225. That crash involved a car and a semi. The driver of the vehicle pronounced dead at the scene. The name has not yet been released. Passenger in that vehicle suffered serious injuries, transported to Mercy Hospital. The driver of the semi suffered just minor injuries. Two people killed after they were thrown from a motorcycle during a crash. According to this release from the Ohio State Highway Patrol, a preliminary investigation found that a motorcycle traveling eastbound State Route 226 in a Chrysler Town and Country heading south on County Road 149. The Chrysler pulled into the intersection after failing to yield the right of the way at the stop sign. That, according to this release, the vehicle struck the motorcycle, pushing it off the road into a yard. Investigators say the motorcycle rolled onto its left side, throwing two people off that bike. 54-year-old Mark Sweeney of Massillon, operating that motorcycle, died at the scene. His wife, 52-year-old Michelle Sweeney of Massillon, a passenger on the motorcycle, taken to the hospital in critical condition. We've learned she has been pronounced dead. The driver of the Chrysler, a Norton woman, 18-year-old Amara Higgs, and a juvenile passenger in her vehicle were not injured. Well, Barberton's mayor has resigned after council voted to consider his removal. That was in April. In a resignation letter, William Judge wrote in part, "The city council has made it clear its vision for the future direction of the city of Barberton. I have chosen to step aside, devote my full attention to my family." The city council president, Shorter Griffin, will be sworn in as mayor, and that will be later on this morning. A judge was serving his fourth term as mayor of the Magic City. Remember, get the local news anytime at WNAIR.com at 6:10. I'll be back with sports in a minute.
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16: 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Well, the Guardians had the day off yesterday, embark on a 9-game road trip. So it's 9 on the road, come back here for 9 home games, and all those games they'll be without our leader, Jose Ramirez. And he's going to be out a while, so hey, next man up, let's get it done. And Guardians, 3 games in Milwaukee, then 3 in Houston, then 3 taking on the White Sox. And the first of 3 with the Brewers tonight at 7:40. Slade Ciccone pitches for the Guardians against Milwaukee's Robert Glasser. Rubber Ducks also had the day off yesterday, and hey, they're finally home. This first home game in June for the Rubber Ducks. They open up a 6-game series at 7:17 Credit Union Park against the Altoona Curve. Hey, they should start at 7:17. Game tonight starts at 6:35. And don't forget, coming up on the weekend, fireworks. Always a lot of fun out there at the downtown Akron Stadium. New York Knicks NBA champions, but they're not the favorite to win next year's title heading into offseason. 3 teams, San Antonio, picked to win it all next year, then Oklahoma City Thunder, then the Boston Celtics. In fact, you have to look way down the list to find the Cavaliers 10th on that list. And tiny Cape Verde pulled off a big upset. They stunned Spain. Spain was one of the favorites to win the World Cup in a 0-0 draw yesterday. And there are 4 more World Cup matches scheduled today. We have a poll question. Check it out. WNAR.com. Are you watching the World Cup? Yes or no? Weather in a minute.
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16: Just did the sports. So we could do the weather. All right.
20: I could do it again.
16: Mostly sunny for today, the high 77. Some showers tonight and the low 56. Now tomorrow, increasing clouds, the high 79. Thursday, some rain in the forecast, get up near 80. And if you're looking forward to the weekend, Friday, Juneteenth, mostly sunny, 77. Saturday, sunny, 76. Sunday, Father's Day right now. First look at Father's Day on Sunday. If you're cooking out, pretty good. Mostly sunny. And the high, about 80 degrees at the Talk of Akron, WNIR.
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22: 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Now, here's Phil Ferguson, John Lockwood, Joyce Johnson, and Tom Cullison.
20: And Tom will join us, at 7 o'clock hour. So whenever he rolls in.
16: Getting nervous right now. He's probably driving in. He's listening. And no, you're not on the air for another hour.
20: He's not on a schedule.
16: But we have John.
20: We have John here this morning.
0: Yeah, Tom can't seem to make up his mind these days, you know.
20: Well, he's got his dog,
16: you know.
0: Yeah, well, that's true. That's true.
16: He's probably walking the dog right now.
0: Hoagie, right?
16: Hoagie. What a beautiful dog.
0: Hey, Hoagie. Did you hear about the dad who loved to have his breakfast served on a hubcap?
20: Okay. This is a joke. Let's try to guess
16: ahead.
20: It. What?
0: Well, it was Eggs Benedict, actually, because there's no plate like chrome for the hollandaise.
20: Yes.
0: Yeah.
16: That's what we're talking about.
20: Yeah. That is exactly what we're talking about today.
0: Hit the ground running, I'm telling you.
20: Now, young Elvis Presley fans across the U.S. gathered in Tupelo, Mississippi, donning the jumpsuits, the big white jumpsuit. He'll never live that down.
0: No.
20: Wigs, signature dance moves as they competed in a youth tribute contest dedicated to keeping the king of rock and roll's legacy alive. Also on the stage in 2002, Elvis Presley appears on the UK singles chart for the first time since 1977 with the remix of A Little Less Conversation, breaking a 25-year stalemate with the Beatles.
0: Yeah.
20: For most chart-topping singles in British history. Okay. So
0: yep.
20: You have it. So, yeah, that white jumpsuit. You know, whenever there's an impersonator, that's what they're putting on.
16: Impersonators are, they're a little husky. And that white jumpsuit.
20: Yeah.
0: Well, I remember Saturday Night Live. Back in the day, Saturday Night Live did an Elvis impersonator skit. And it was Dan Aykroyd and John Belushi. And it was Dan as skinny Elvis and John as more husky Elvis. And they called themselves Elvi. True story.
20: Hey,
0: true story.
20: That works. Giving away two prizes today.
0: Yeah.
20: $25 gift cards to Pierogies of Cleveland. Plus a family four-pack to a local Akron Rubber Ducks game. We're talking about things, of course, Dad. Some things that your dad or your father figure has taught you in this life. Can you, John, how about you? What things has your father taught you did he teach you?
0: He taught me respect, and he taught me to basically hit the problem head on, and, there was always a solution to it.
16: Yeah.
0: You know, I was the brat growing up. You know, I was the youngest. I was the only son, so I was the favorite,
20: Yeah.
0: My mother, God bless her, she would always threaten me with the yardstick, Never really used it.
16: The yardstick, huh?
0: Yeah. The yardstick. Yeah. So, if I got into a confrontation with my mom or told her, something or said something I shouldn't have said, Dad would, come up to my room and just have a nice little talk with me and, help me to see the error of my ways, to speak, and basically, why I should or shouldn't do something. And, he was very, very inspirational. Very mellow guy, and I kind of hope that the genes have, been transferred over to me as far as being easygoing and trying
20: to... I think they have. I think you're pretty level-headed for a radio person.
0: Yeah.
20: I'll just add that. Yeah.
0: Yes. That's a trait. It's definitely on the job description,
20: Totally is. Let's go to the phone.
16: Talk to people.
20: Good morning. Alrighty. Hello. Thanks for holding.
0: Good morning.
16: Hello.
20: Good morning.
2: Good morning. Nice.
16: There he is. All right. How you doing?
2: I had to quick shuffle phones this morning. This morning I really goofed. I called on a landline. It's a portable phone, and my computer wasn't working, so I had to reset the router.
20: Yeah.
2: Not realizing that the router and the phone are on the same.
20: Oh, I know. Isn't that a bummer? You know what? It's so weird. Yeah, technology gets us every time.
2: So how did I cut myself off? What happened? And I realized, then I reset the router, and I had to go through it again.
16: Well, we're happy that you're on
0: that's
16: the
0: on
16: air.
0: You. We can't help you there,
16: You figured it out. How you doing? My dad said, never pay someone to do what you can do yourself. And certain things, when you hear things way back when, what your dad says or whatever, it kind of goes, but as you get older... some of the things.
0: Yeah, I like to be a DIYer, but then again, sometimes my effort at trying to do it myself.
16: No, I hear that, but if you can do it yourself.
0: Yeah, but it ends up costing twice as much as it would anyway,
2: I agree. We need to do everything we can ourselves, but then you have to be smart enough to realize.
16: That's correct.
2: I really should have someone else do because I'm not smart enough.
16: I mean, I don't know, electrical work or plumbing or whatever. Mm-hmm. I mean, that could make it twice as bad, and I don't want... burn down the house or just get somebody there to fix it. What I mean?
2: Electrical work is important. I've done things like change switches and stuff. I got bit a few times.
16: Yeah, sure.
2: Zap. But you learn from that. But then I realized Well, maybe I should let somebody do it who really, really knows what's going on.
16: Mm-hmm. Yep, that's right. And they come in. And
0: you know, I've done some minor electrical work in my time. Nothing like really, really dangerous or important or complicated. But if I do something like that, I don't go to the breaker box and turn off the breaker that I know or I think is the one that should be turned off. I turn off the master switch.
16: Yeah, turn off the master.
0: You cut off the power to the whole house, just in case.
16: No doubt about it.
20: That's a good tip.
0: A lesson learned well, yes.
2: Yeah, we were fortunate. I have a very good friend who's an electrician, and when we moved into our house, we have now about 12 years ago, we had to replace the box. We went from a 100-amp box to a 200-amp box.
0: Oh.
2: And he replaced the whole box. And he went through and he marked all the circuits.
0: Yep. There you go.
2: So I know we had an air conditioner problem. I can go to the box and pull that breaker that goes to the air conditioner.
16: Match it with the air conditioner.
0: Yeah, what was it? Tim Allen from Home Improvement. More power.
20: You know, when my parents. After a while, I had someone, because there were some issues with the electric in their house, and I had an electrician come in and said, I have never seen an electric box as old as this. It was just so old and so outdated, so the whole electrical system in the house had to be replaced. I was always afraid. I never wanted to touch anything down there, and now I know why. You just have to prepare yourself for that kind of announcement that you need a whole new electrical system.
0: Yeah.
20: You know, to do that. Yeah. Now, have you ever faked an emergency to get out of doing something?
2: I don't know that I can say there's something anything specific. I know, you know, you mentioned there's always things, well, I didn't have to do this, I didn't have to do that. I've got to be there for them, got to be there for them.
20: Mm-hmm.
2: So, I don't know if you want to face that.
20: Well, the kids are always a good excuse for me. Oh, I got to stay home with the kids. Oh, I got to take them there. You know, it always came in really handy. And again, it was not really an emergency, but it gave me an out when I didn't want to do something, especially late at night when I didn't want to go out.
2: It's not really a fake excuse. It's, you know, I really need that my grandkids come first or my kids come first.
0: Yeah, sure.
2: That's it.
0: Yeah.
20: Well, and no is a good answer. You know, sometimes just saying no and no explanation is okay. Yeah. That works too. Yeah.
0: Ding, ding, ding.
20: Yes.
2: People will accept that.
20: It's their issue then. It's their issue. In grade school, who was your favorite grade school teacher?
2: I got to say, Mrs. Barker. She's my math leader. She helped me out.
16: What year? What grade?
2: That was fourth grade.
16: Fourth grade. Mm-hmm. All right.
2: And my first grade teacher was from Hawaii.
20: Really?
16: So okay.
2: She brought a new perspective to a lot of things. It was really neat. She would tell us.
16: Did she always greet you in the morning with aloha?
2: Pretty much.
16: Yeah. Sure.
2: Yeah.
16: And she was very nice. I had some great teachers all the way through grade school. Yeah. Very kind. And it seems like each one taught you something, you know?
0: Mm-hmm.
2: Yep. Absolutely.
16: Into math and you were a math teacher, so. That individual helped you a lot, probably.
2: She did.
16: Yeah,
2: she really did. She really did. God bless her. She's no longer with us.
16: Yep. But,
2: And before she died, we didn't really maintain contact, but she lent me a math book that she had, and it was an old book. It may be worth the money. I don't know. But it was an old book, but she left it because she knew how much I liked
20: how
2: math.
20: Much you loved math. Yeah.
2: How much she helped me. So
20: yeah.
2: Those are the kind of things really, they mean a lot to me.
16: Yeah. Yeah.
20: Well, and sometimes the strictest teachers were really good teachers. When you look back and you say, you know, they kept the class in order. They kept it, you know, you weren't goofing around and nobody dared talk out of turn.
2: She was strict. She was strict. You know, you didn't mess around in her class. You know, you're there to learn, and you better learn, or you'll pay the price.
20: Oh yeah. There's nothing like a nice structured classroom. Because I remember I was teaching some acting classes in elementary school. I won't say the school system. But I said, all right, I need a volunteer. And they all rushed me.
0: Ah.
20: It's like, does anyone raise their hand?
0: A stampede here.
20: Yeah, I was like, no, guys, you got to raise your hands. They weren't
2: good
20: at that.
2: Discipline is part of teaching.
20: Discipline is huge.
0: Yes.
20: It's huge. What type of meat is most commonly grilled on Father's Day? Not hamburgers.
2: No, I've got three choices here. I'm gonna go with the obvious one. I'm gonna say dog.
3: Hot dogs.
0: Hot dogs.
3: I love
0: wieners. Yeah.
3: I love hot dogs. But
20: prepare yourself.
3: Love just ready to go. Here we go.
0: Love the dogs.
2: Okay, ready.
20: Did you hear it the first time? Yeah. It's a good. It was a good answer, but it's just
16: it's
20: not
16: just
20: the
16: not
20: most...
16: the right one. So hamburgers and hot dogs are off.
20: Right.
0: Wow.
20: Right.
2: So they're off the table.
16: I'm kind of surprised.
20: They're off the
0: table. They're off the grill. Off the grill.
20: Yeah. Right. Oh. Off the grill. And there's so many things you can grill.
0: Yeah.
20: You know?
0: Yeah.
20: When you think about it, it's not just the obvious ones.
0: Right.
20: Yeah,
0: right.
20: There's so many things that you can you can grill.
0: Wrap it in foil, you're good to go.
20: You don't have any dad jokes, do you? Did you use your best ones?
2: Which days are the strongest?
20: Sundays? No.
0: Which days
20: Thursday,
0: are the strongest?
3: Go ahead.
20: Yeah. What?
2: Saturday and Sunday. The rest of them are weekdays.
3: Weekdays. Okay. Weekdays.
20: Oh!
3: Yeah, very good.
20: Okay. What did the accountant say while auditing a document?
2: You can count on it.
20: This is taxing.
0: Yes,
3: oh, okay.
20: What were you going to say, John?
0: I was going to say, this doesn't add up.
20: Oh, that's a good one, too.
0: There you go.
2: That's good. How do cows stay up to date?
0: How do cows stay up to date?
3: Go ahead.
20: A moon, what?
2: They read the moon's paper.
0: The moon's
20: paper.
0: Oh,
20: see.
3: Now, wait a minute. That's
20: gotcha.
3: I like the first one.
0: Yeah.
20: Gotcha on that
3: now,
20: one.
3: Does your grandkids love these jokes? I'm sure they love those. I'm sure that Marcy just loves her.
20: Yeah, try these out on Marcy.
3: She's getting
20: first.
3: Too old now to laugh at some of those jokes.
0: Yeah, well, you know what goes a cow walking backwards.
20: There
0: you go.
20: How do Eskimos fix broken dishes?
0: Go ahead.
2: I don't know.
20: With igloos.
0: Igloos.
20: Yeah, igloos. Yeah. Oh, yeah.
0: All I could think was Eskimo pie, but that had absolutely nothing to do.
3: I know that. Terrible news here coming across. The man who fell into an upholstery machine is fully recovered. Now, it's bad news.
20: Oh, see.
3: But it's good news in the end, really, that he fell into that upholstery machine. He's fully recovered. Yeah.
2: Now, this is the one you wouldn't want to tell your kids, but this is one that I'm sure you guys will like. Why is it so cheap to throw a party at a haunted house?
20: Why
0: is it so cheap to throw a party
20: Everyone's
0: at a haunted
20: scared.
0: House?
3: Go ahead.
20: Spook what?
2: Because the ghosts bring all the booze.
20: Ouch! Ouch!
2: That is an ouch.
20: We love when you call. Thanks for calling.
3: Thanks a lot, there.
20: All right,
3: Mr. Dear Perfect.
20: There he goes.
2: You're to say that.
3: You take care, man.
20: We'll be right back.
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0: Wow.
20: Your pierogi guy. You can.
0: There's one
20: for everybody.
0: Bring it on.
20: Right. Bring it on. plus a family four-pack to a local Akron Rubber Ducks game. Let's go to the
16: talk
20: phone.
16: To people. Good morning.
20: Good morning. Thank you for holding. Hello.
1: Good morning.
20: Hey, good morning. Hi.
1: How are you, young girl?
0: I am good, thank you.
1: Good. Talk about jokes.
20: Yeah.
1: The lady was so good around the stables that all the horse manure.
20: Oh my gosh.
16: See, I like that one.
20: That
16: that's funny.
1: And the guy that was, he drank furniture polish and then died. It was a terrible end, but a great finish.
20: Oh my gosh.
16: Ba-da-bum.
20: You know, and those two are not even on my list.
0: See?
20: So
0: see?
20: We have a ton of them.
0: Oh,
20: the box.
0: They are out there.
16: Yeah.
0: They are out there.
20: They're out there and they're circulating.
0: Yes.
20: Before.
0: Yes,
1: they're very old jokes, but that's all right.
16: Yeah, that's all right.
20: Yeah, that's what it's all about. Go ahead. Things that your father or father figure in your life taught you. I know your father, gosh, there were like six of you, right? Six kids?
1: Yeah, there were six of you, yeah.
0: Six kids.
1: My father never taught us how to do things with our hands.
20: Okay.
1: He thought education was much more important, and because he dropped out of high school and never, he said that don't grow up to be a dummy like me, that, you know, learn, go to college and get something. Because we always thought that... trade schools for the dummies.
16: Well, yeah. Look at it now.
20: Yeah, I know. Gosh, I wish.
1: Yeah. That's what we were taught at the time. Which
20: sure.
1: Was not true, but that's, you know.
16: Yeah.
0: Wow.
1: Oh, well, my father taught me faith, of course.
20: Yeah.
1: That was the big thing. That was the importance of faith.
0: Then you said there were six kids. You were one of six. Is that correct?
1: I was the fifth of six kids.
0: Oh, you were number five.
1: Only five survived. I lost a brother. Mm. He was only 6 weeks old.
0: Aww.
1: 2 years ahead of me. But
0: sorry about that.
1: But there were five of
0: Okay.
1: And we were all got educated, you know, and that's all good.
20: Everybody went to college?
1: We got trained in some way. My one sister was a secretary. She went and she got a associate degree, but I'm the only one with a master's degree.
0: Oh, yeah. Nice. Good
1: Although
0: for
1: my
0: you.
1: Brother, I have a brother who has a MBA, too, so.
20: Mm-hmm.
0: Nice.
1: It's... But education was always very important.
20: All right.
1: And my father never disciplined me. He never hit me. Only once.
20: Yeah.
1: One time, and I was a teenager, I did something really stupid. I put a piece of toast or a piece of bread in the toaster with the...
20: Butter on it.
1: Yeah.
16: Well, you know.
1: He came back and slapped my face, and I'll never forget that.
20: Oh.
1: That's the only time he ever hit me.
0: Aw.
1: My mother was the one that disciplined
16: me. She was a disciplinarian.
1: Yeah. Oh, yeah. This business about wait till your father came
16: home.
20: Yeah, forget it.
0: Yeah, right.
16: We're not going to wait.
20: All right.
1: We had a Stanley product. You know what Stanley products are.
0: And yeah.
1: We had a pancake turner, mm-hmm. and it was metal, and she'd hit us with that all the time.
0: In fact, it was funny when the
1: handle fell off. She went to throw it away, and I couldn't part with it.
20: You saved that?
1: For a while, I finally threw it away, but I felt bad about throwing it away because that's, you know, it's what she disciplined us.
0: Yeah, well, hey, could have been worse. Could have been a waffle iron. That really would have left a mark, you know. Yeah.
20: Now, your dad raised horses, too. Did you learn a lot about horses at that time?
1: I was a pilot. I emptied the stalls and piled it out back.
16: Piled
0: But I'm
16: very good.
1: My dad was a really good, you know, he didn't finish college mm-hmm. or high school, but then he went back and sold real estate for a while.
0: Okay, there you go. Yeah.
1: He was a fireman. He was a fireman with the Youngstown City Fire Department.
0: Oh, really? Oh, good for him.
16: No doubt.
1: After 31 years, he was a captain.
0: Nice.
1: Everybody loved him that worked with him. He was very well respected in
0: Youngstown.
1: My mother was a nurse, So
20: okay. Yeah.
0: Okay. Very nice.
20: You have a smart family. See, my dad never went to college either. I think he really didn't care for school either way. He was in the military, you know, went that route too. But he was good in math. I think he would have done well if he did go to school, but that just wasn't what he was all about. I mean, education was not a big thing. They grew up on a farm.
3: And now the trade schools are very popular.
20: Trade schools are the way
3: to go. You spend a lot less money. Make money.
1: We were kids, it was hard to get into trade schools.
3: Okay.
20: Oh. Mm-hmm.
1: I mean, and again, only the dummies went there. That's what we were taught, which was not right, but that's what we were taught at the time.
20: Well, and college was expensive at the time. It's not like people got these wonderful scholarships.
1: I'm glad I went to college when I did, because it's a lot more expensive now than when I was.
3: No doubt about that.
0: Oh, yeah. You better hope you can get a grant or something these days.
1: Even then,
0: you know.
3: Favorite teacher?
1: Was Sister Margaret Flynn, her name was. And she, in sixth grade, she was a great teacher.
0: Sister Flynn. Wow.
1: Sister Margaret Flynn. Yeah.
0: Okay.
1: I went to St. Christine's School on the west side of Youngstown.
0: Okay. Cool.
1: The Sisters of Charity were the ones that taught us, and they were very good.
20: Now, have you ever faked an emergency to get out of doing something?
1: No. Never allowed to do it. You had to go do it. There was no excuses.
20: No one would take an excuse either way.
1: Not at all.
20: Yeah. Now, what type of meat is most commonly grilled on Father's Day? It's not hamburgers. It's not hot dogs. What do you think it is?
1: How about bratwurst?
0: Bratwurst. Right. Oh, yeah. Kind of a hot dog variation, but bratwurst is different. Yeah, yeah.
3: Ah.
0: Aww.
20: That is not it.
3: I like bratwurst.
0: Yeah.
3: All right.
20: You know, brats on the grill are always good.
0: There you go.
1: I love brats.
20: Gosh, yes.
0: Yeah, good stuff. Good stuff.
20: I love that. Well,
1: I put a little bit of coleslaw on it and cabbage and.
0: Yeah.
1: You're good to go.
0: Now you're talking. Yeah.
1: Good old hunky food.
20: That's
0: right.
20: Brats on a bun.
3: So good, man.
20: I mean, that's the way to go. They have special buns now that you can buy. Fresh buns.
0: Brat buns.
1: I love
0: them. Okay.
20: The best.
1: Or if you want to get the brat, you can slice it in half. Put it in.
20: Do you dip it in mustard?
1: Oh, yeah.
20: Yeah.
0: Mm-hmm.
1: Spicy brown mustard, like stadium mustard.
0: Yeah, stadium mustard, good stuff.
20: Right.
1: That's the best of all.
0: Definitely.
1: Oh,
20: go
1: John,
20: ahead.
0: Yeah.
1: You have a street named after you over here in Youngstown, in Boardman. It's Lockwood Boulevard.
0: Is that right?
3: How about that?
0: Oh, wow.
20: Did they invite him to the opening of that?
3: You didn't even know that.
0: Yeah, he should have cut the ribbon or something.
3: He didn't even know it.
20: It seems like he should have been a part of that.
1: I don't know the history of Lockwood Boulevard.
3: I don't know, but there it is. Yeah. I've got an alley named after me. Though.
1: Oh, dear.
3: Yeah.
20: Well, you've all heard of Johnson Street, right?
3: Oh, yeah, sure. Johnson Street,
0: All
3: right. Hey, go Orioles.
1: Yeah, we got a West Coast trip this week.
20: Oh.
1: Going to Seattle and then playing the Dodgers. I'm not too happy.
3: Seattle's pretty good, and the Dodgers are very good, so okay.
1: And then we got to play the Angels. We got a nine-game
3: road trip. We have a nine-game road trip coming up, so good luck.
1: I hope it's 500. That's about all I can.
0: Yeah, hopefully the Guardians will have nine lives with those nine games.
3: Oh, yeah.
0: You know.
3: Yeah. Hey, thanks for calling.
1: You'll have a great day, guys.
3: All right.
20: Take care.
3: 6:38 right now. 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U.S. Air Force says eight people aboard a B-52 bomber that crashed shortly after takeoff at a military base in Southern California's Mojave Desert are dead. Officials said Monday that emergency crews responded after the aircraft went down around 11:20 a.m. at Edwards Air Force Base north of Los Angeles. Leaders of the Group of Seven discussing Russia's war in Ukraine and a tentative deal by U.S. President Donald Trump and the conflict with Iran. Tuesday is the first full day of the G7 summit, leading industrialized nations in a French town. Trump said after meeting French President Emmanuel Macron late Monday that he would again focus on Ukraine. Macron says he will seek to persuade Trump to continue supporting Ukraine and increase pressure on Russia to help reach a peace settlement. Northern Ohio Violent Fugitive Task Force offering a reward for information leading to the arrest of a local fugitive, Larry Grimes, wanted by Canton Police and the U.S. Marshals Service for murder. He is the second suspect wanted in a deadly apartment shooting that occurred late last month. Grimes, a black male, 5'8", about 250 pounds, known to frequent the Canton, Akron, and Cleveland areas. The victim identified as 51-year-old Richard Poole of Canton. May 26th, U.S. Marshals arrested 30-year-old Daquan Rucker of Akron in connection with that murder. Cleveland detective sentenced yesterday to 18 months in prison on charges related to unlawful detaining of a truck driver at a Hinckley bar in Medina County. Donald Kopchak was convicted of felony abduction and ethnic intimidation for his role in the 2024 incident. Prosecutors say he and his co-defendant Daniel Lajack wrongfully accused a man of being in the U.S. illegally, but he was not. Lajack was sentenced to 90 days in jail back in April. Remember the local news anytime at WNAIR.com. I'll be back with sports. Stay tuned.
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3: All righty, take a look at sports here in just a moment. Just have to mention, though, and of course, you know, when it comes to dads or father figure, learn a lot, and I learned a lot from one gentleman who worked here for a long time, and I was on this date 14 years ago that Howie Chizik passed away. In my opinion, best talk show host ever. Informative, entertaining, very kind, and certainly fortunate to work with him for about 10 years. Made me laugh on a daily basis. The industry lost one of the best, I believe, ever, and that's Howie Chizik. I believe he was 65 when he passed away, but we talk about father figures. You talk about learning from people, individuals. I learned so much from, well, like I said before, never heard a better talk show host than Howie Chizik, who was on this airways for many, many years. Taking a look at sports, we talk birthdays occasionally, and this guy's been getting some heat, man. I tell you what, reading about Phil Mickelson. He was on the green one time, and if you remember, if you're a golf fan at all, and watch Phil Mickelson on the one hole on the one green, he was so upset, he putted the ball to the hole, and it started running away from the hole. It was going to go off the green. He ran up and hit it again, then hit it again. Of course, that's illegal. You have to wait for the golf ball to stop before you are able to strike the ball once again. But he's in a little bit of trouble there, the lefty there. He is 56, by the way.
0: Hey, he's a not-so-happy Gilmore, is he?
3: No, that's right. 56 years of age, a pro golfer. That's very good, no doubt about it. 45 PGA Tour wins, 6 majors, but recently got kicked out of his own country club, Phil Mickelson. So a little bit inappropriate behavior with one of the female workers there. So Phil Mickelson, well, happy birthday, number one, 56. But he's had some troubles, especially even betting. And look up Phil Mickelson at the trials and tribulations of him wagering. You talk about wagering in sports, and he has spent, he and John Daly, millions they have bet over the years, man.
0: Oh, yeah.
3: One of my favorites, though, John Daly. 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Hey, I'm telling you, the World Cup, I don't watch a lot of soccer, but I like to watch, just like Don said, when the Americans are playing. Sure, red, white, and blue, I'm all for that. Ooh. But tiny Cape Verde pulled off a stunning result in its World Cup debut by holding heavily favored Spain scoreless. 0-0 draw, an impressive performance by 40-year-old goalkeeper Vozina, 40 years of age. Cape Verde not defeated Spain, but a scoreless tie. Spain is ranked second in the world, and as a roster of professional players, if you look up Cape Verde, the group of islands off Africa's west coast, they got about 2.5 miles of landmass and approximately 500,000 inhabitants. That's it, making Cape Verde the third smallest nation by population to qualify for the World Cup. So that stunning result there in the World Cup. Other World Cup matches yesterday, Belgium and Egypt tied 1-1. Uruguay and Saudi Arabia also tied 1-1. And Iran and New Zealand played to a 2-2 draw. Four more World Cup matches on the schedule today. Guardians embark on a 9-game road trip. 3 in Milwaukee, 3 in Houston, 3 in Chicago, taking on the White Sox. And we have a poll question for you. Check it out at WNAIR.com. You watching any of the World Cup? I know how this one's going, yes or no. Take a look at weather. Stay tuned.
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3: All right, I'm going to take a look at that weather forecast here in just a minute. And just a heads up here, as we inch toward Father's Day, it looks pretty good for the weekend. Grill and I were talking about that this morning. 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
3: 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Mostly sunny today in 77. Tonight we have a chance of some rain at 60%, the low 56, Gerald Irons. Tomorrow increasing clouds, a high 79. The best number around that is Bob Gullick's number 79. Thursday we do have a chance of some showers, 30%, the high 80. But if you're looking forward to the weekend, Juneteenth, mostly sunny in 77. We get into the weekend. Saturday, sunny in 76, and right now they're saying for Father's Day, mostly sunny, 79 bucket at the Talk of Akron, WNIR.
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11: 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Now, here's Phil Ferguson, John Lockwood, and
3: yes,
11: Joyce Johnson.
3: Hey, I saw this. Three Hello. Reasons to live in Ohio.
0: Okay.
3: June, July, and August.
0: There you go.
3: No True. Doubt about it.
0: Hey, I have an announcement.
3: Yes.
0: Due to personal reasons, I will be saying I and arg instead of yes and no. So please respect my piracy during this difficult time.
20: Oh, yes.
3: We bring it here. So.
20: Every morning we bring it.
3: Yeah,
0: that's
20: and
0: right.
20: Tommy will be joining us, of course.
3: Can't wait.
20: When, you know,
3: we got a dog story.
20: Yeah. Show up
0: Hoagie.
20: Eventually.
0: What did Hoagie do today?
20: What did Hoagie destroy?
0: Destroy.
20: Remember,
0: that's
20: keeping
0: right.
20: track of that.
3: We can't wait
20: that.
3: To hear what Hoagie did.
0: Yeah, well,
3: yesterday.
0: Doing and destroying usually go hand in hand.
20: Hand in hand. I said pillows.
0: Pillows.
20: Like pillows
0: that's
20: are
0: right.
20: an easy,
3: no doubt about
20: easy
3: right.
20: one to get. We invite you to call us this morning, 330-603-1234. A man in Nepal set a Guinness record, world record, by walking on his hands down 100 steps.
0: Wow.
20: He did it in 44.71 seconds. I can't even do one.
3: Oh, well, no. We hurt ourselves if we tried to. Wouldn't
0: walking
3: we?
0: On
20: oh, yeah.
0: hands.
20: I'd
0: be wow.
20: Completing the entire descent upside down while balancing speed, strength, and precision.
0: Jeez.
20: How old is he?
0: I don't
20: Five?
0: Know.
3: Man,
0: I'd have to be balanced against a wall and it'll walk on my
20: hands. Yeah.
0: A little super glue, maybe.
20: drivers in Scotland got an unexpected roadside sighting when a skunk was spotted wandering along a road in Fife.
0: Oh.
20: Fife.
0: Fife.
20: Prompting animal rescuers to search for the escaped pet. They're not native to Scotland. They're native to North America. So,
0: Okay. Like,
20: it had to be someone's pet.
0: Yeah, yeah. Someone smuggled it over or something.
20: I don't know. Maybe you get them at pet stores. U.S. home sales rebounded in May to their strongest pace since December, buoyed by an April dip in mortgage rates that pulled buyers off the sidelines. Prices kept climbing anyway. A familiar squeeze for anyone hoping affordability
3: right.
20: was bending. We are giving away, it's a two-for day today, gift certificates to Pierogies of Cleveland. You don't even need a babushka.
0: That's right.
20: To get these
3: love
20: and
3: it.
20: A family four-pack to a local Rubber Ducks game. And we're playing Father's Day songs, by the way. This is one from Dolly. Let's go.
3: Talk to people.
20: Good morning. Hello. Thanks for holding. Hello.
0: Good morning.
12: Good morning. WNIR personality.
3: Hey, how you doing? All right.
20: Well, look for the personalities. He'll get here at 7.
3: Yeah, we'll find one.
0: Yeah, when they get here, we'll pass it along.
3: We have one at 10 o'clock. I know that.
20: Yeah.
0: Yeah.
20: Who are we talking to this morning?
12: You're talking to the brow.
3: The brow.
20: The eyebrow.
3: Way to call. How you doing? All right.
20: The eyebrow. Yes.
12: Doing good.
3: Well, all right.
20: Eyebrow, tell us about some things that your father or father figure taught you.
12: Well, I lost my father when I was 12. When I was young. Mm-hmm. But he did teach me to be home when the streetlight came.
3: Oh, okay.
0: Yeah. Oh, yeah. Yep. Yeah.
20: And you obeyed?
12: Yes.
3: Yeah. Or you learned quickly. Yeah.
0: Had that yardstick hovering over me.
3: Yeah.
12: Also, he taught me don't reach in his back pocket when he's getting ready to bowl.
20: Really?
3: Yeah.
0: Okay.
3: That is funny.
12: I was at the Barberton Shopping Center.
3: Magic City Lanes?
12: Magic City.
3: I used to work there behind the desk for a while there. Joe Fazek ran the place.
0: Magic and
3: Rick
0: City
3: McGallion,
0: Lanes.
3: Magic City Lanes. So you were there and he bowled in the league?
12: No, I was just watching my father bowl.
3: Okay.
12: And I asked him for a quarter and he said later.
3: Okay.

0: Dad, do you celebrate Father's Day in any way? Eyebrow?
1: Yes, I am a dad.
2: All right.
1: I usually go to my daughter's house.
2: Okay. Well, happy Father's Day coming up, I'm sure.
1: Thank you.
2: I'm sure she remembers things that you have taught her.
1: Yes, I'm sure she has.
2: Oh, well.
1: And still learning.
2: Still.
0: how old is she? Do you just have the one child?
1: That's all.
0: Okay.
2: And she is how old? 30s?
1: She's 43.
2: 43.
3: Okay.
2: Yeah. 43. Yeah, but you know what? You can still learn from pops. You know what I mean?
0: Yeah.
1: Yeah. And I wanted to talk to John.
2: Yeah.
3: Okay.
0: Hey.
3: Here I
1: John,
3: am. Yeah.
1: My, I have a distant cousin that used to be on the radio or TV in Youngstown.
3: Okay.
1: Can I say his name?
3: Yeah.
0: Why not?
3: How long we talk? How long ago are we talking about?
1: We're talking. Well, I was a kid.
3: Okay.
1: So, but his name was either Joe Bernie or Jim Bernie.
3: Hmm. Jim.
1: Does that ring a bell?
3: Does not ring a bell. I mean, I've been in New Jersey for like 40 years before I came back to Ohio, so it might have been during my time that you know I was not a resident. But the name doesn't ring a bell. Huh.
1: I never could get his radio station on my radio.
3: Do you remember what channel it was?
1: No, I don't remember.
0: Did he have a radio name? Did he go by, like, maybe a different name? Like Johnny Radio?
2: Sometimes you have a...
1: That I don't know.
3: Yeah.
0: See?
3: No, drawing a blank there. Sorry about that.
1: Mm. Yeah, that's all right.
0: Well, there's a lot of radio people.
3: Yeah.
0: Have you ever faked an emergency to get out of doing something?
1: I think everybody has.
3: Mm-hmm.
0: Yeah.
3: Anything specific come to mind?
1: Not really, no.
3: Okay,
0: okay. Sometimes we use our kids as excuses.
3: Oh,
0: yeah. Doing things.
2: Do you have a bad joke for us? No? Yes?
1: No, I don't.
0: A favorite teacher in grade school?
1: It had to have been my junior or senior year baking teacher.
0: Okay. What teacher was it?
1: He was my baking teacher at Akron North.
3: Baking
0: teacher.
3: Was that like home ec? Baking part of home ec?
1: It wasn't
3: class?
1: Home ec. It was regular bakery.
3: Okay.
2: All right. Wow. Very good.
1: He kept me in school and did the right thing with me.
3: Mm-hmm.
0: And the right thing. The right thing is calling the station.
2: Thanks for calling.
3: That's right.
0: 0673-1234. You want to win today? Winner today?
1: Yeah, make me a winner.
2: All right, we got a winner. Right, DeBrow winning today. And all right, bad jokes. Rest in peace, boiling water. You'll be missed.
0: Oh,
3: yes.
0: See? Get that?
2: That is bad. That is a bad one.
0: All right, Eyebrow, you're a winner, and I have your information, okay?
1: Thank you.
0: You bet. Take care. Bye.
3: All right.
2: Hey, you take care, man.
3: Yeah.
2: So why was Cinderella so bad at soccer? She kept running away from the ball.
3: Oh.
2: Get it, yo, Cinderella.
0: No. Totally great joke.
2: Yeah, great jokes out there. Bring them on. Bring it on.
0: Bring them on.
3: You know what we need in here? We need one of those giant hooks to, like, pull you off the stage.
2: We'd be all off the stage.
0: We'd be all off the stage.
3: Oh, yeah, lots of bruises.
0: We will get to your calls, 330-673-1234, after ABC. 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
4: From ABC News, I'm Sherry Preston. Just a few details of the deal between the U.S. and Iran have been released so far, but at the G7 summit in the French Alps today, President Trump said the nuclear question has been answered.
5: Iran will never have a nuclear weapon. And it says it loud and clear. They're not going to develop it. They're not going to buy it. They're not going to do anything with it. And if they do, they suffer unbelievable consequences.
4: Iran insists the agreement includes a complete withdrawal of Israeli troops from Lebanon. The Israeli government says it's staying put for now. Also at the G7 summit, Ukrainian President Zelensky, who just sat down with President Trump, the president says he will meet with Russian President Vladimir Putin on Sunday. 8 people, both military and civilian, killed in the crash of a B-52 bomber at Edwards Air Force Base in California Monday. Colonel James Hayes.
6: At this point, we don't have any indication as to what the cause was of this. We won't be able to release that information, and we don't have an ability to get that anytime soon.
4: Boeing says two of its employees were among those killed. Texas Governor Greg Abbott declaring a disaster for more than 100 counties across the state because of flooding. ABC's Jim Ryan's there and says a tropical storm is also

0: developing in the Gulf.
1: After a day of flash flooding, additional rainfall is exactly what Houston does not need.
2: Generally speaking, most of our streets can handle about 2 inches of rain an hour.
1: But on Sunday night, says Jeff Lindner of the Harris County Flood Control District,
2: we were getting rainfall rates of an inch of rain in 15 minutes.
1: And the worst may be yet to come. If the low pressure system over Mexico develops into a tropical storm, it would take the name Arthur. Jim Ryan, ABC News in Dallas-Fort Worth.
0: The Federal Reserve, under the new leadership of Chair Kevin Warsh, holds its first policy meeting today. At its conclusion tomorrow, Warsh will deliver his assessment of the U.S. economy and talk about the possibility of future interest rate cuts. 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
0: A Florida couple will keep custody of the six-month-old girl they gave birth to following an embryo mix-up at an Orlando clinic.
5: The couple filing a lawsuit against the fertility clinic and the doctor. The clinic saying in a January statement, we will continue to assist in any way that we can, regardless of the outcome of the investigation. Genetic testing is now being done on another embryo of theirs. Attorneys requesting the case remain open until that is complete, which could take about 6 weeks.
0: ABC's Lana Moise. It's back to court today for Luigi Mangione, who's accused of killing United Healthcare CEO Brian Thompson in 2004. Here's ABC's Peter Haralambos.
6: Mangione was last in court earlier this month, though the judge overseeing his case abruptly blocked the public from accessing the hearing. New York Judge Gregory Caro also rejected a request from a coalition of news organizations to open the hearing or provide a reason why it was sealed, though we scheduled Tuesday's hearing to pick up where things left off. Mangione is less than 3 months away from standing trial on murder charges associated with the 2024 assassination. He's pleaded to not guilty, and a public campaign to raise money for his defense has raised more than $1.5 million. Peter Haralambos, ABC News.
0: New York City gearing up for the big Knicks ticker tape parade down the Canyon of Heroes on Thursday. Since ticker tape isn't really used anymore, 2,500 pounds of office paper is being shredded for the event. The mayor thinks it might be the biggest parade in the city's history. Sherry Preston, ABC News.
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1: 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Good morning. I'm Phil Ferguson, WNIR News. 54 degrees, making our way to 77 for the high today. Mostly sunny skies. A 60% chance of rain tonight with the overnight low in the lower 50s, and then increasing clouds for your Wednesday. Tomorrow's high 79. 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Three people taken to the hospital after a sprint car crashed into the infield during last night's Ohio Sprint Speed Week event at Wayne County Speedway. Authorities say the car struck three people when it wrecked in the infield during one of the races. Now, two of the victims in critical condition. The third victim suffered minor injuries. Wayne County Sheriff's Office expected to release additional information later today. A bill moving through the Ohio State House could change when teens get their first chance behind the wheel. The Ohio Senate unanimously approved Senate Bill 419, which would allow teenagers to get a learner's permit at the age of 15 instead of 15 and a half. Supporters say the change could make young drivers safer by giving them more supervised driving experience before they earn a license, but highway safety advocates point to some startling statistics. In 2024 alone, 135 Ohio drivers between the ages of 15 and 20 were involved in fatal crashes. Senate Bill 419 passed the Ohio Senate without a single vote in opposition. The proposal would also double the amount of time teen drivers must spend learning behind the wheel before earning a license, from 6 months to a full year. Teens would still have to be at least 16 years old to get a driver's license and complete the required 50 hours of supervised driving. Well, a $400,000 two-year renewal of an opioid remediation grant has been awarded to the Summit County Sheriff's Office. The Ohio Attorney General's Office approved the funding to continue providing addiction treatment within the Summit County Jail. In the year since addiction services have been provided, over 700 inmates with substance abuse disorders have gotten help. 85% of inmates throughout the country have an active substance abuse disorder or jailed for a drug use in a crime. 38-year-old Canton woman facing a murder charge after a 43-year-old man fatally shot. It happened Sunday. According to this news release from the Canton Police Department, around 3 a.m. Sunday, several 911 calls came in about a shooting in the 1900 block of 16th Street Northeast. On scene, officers found a man in the parking lot of the Hillview Apartments with a gunshot wound to his upper back. He later died at the hospital. Canton police identified him as Ronnie Brown of Canton. According to a release, officers identified 38-year-old Leanne Haynes of Canton as a suspect, arrested her later in the day at her home, and Haynes currently locked up at the Stark County Jail facing a murder charge. Remember, get the news anytime at WNIR.com. 710 Sports in a minute.

0: 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We're closer than you think. All right, the Guardians hanging in there, tied right now, division lead with the Chicago White Sox, and boy, 9 games on the road. Then they come home for 9 games, but they're going to have to play for quite a while without their leader, and certainly the best hitter in the lineup, an outstanding third baseman, and that would be Jose Ramirez. The Guardians had a travel day yesterday, and they will be in Milwaukee. 3 games in Milwaukee, 3 in Houston, then 3 in Chicago against the White Sox. Tonight's game against the Brew Crew, that gets underway at 7:40. Once again, the Guardians tied with the White Sox. First place in the Central. The Brewers, very good. They lead the NL Central by 4.5 games over the St. Louis Cardinals. Cleveland outfielders Angel Martinez and Chase DeLauder are considered day-to-day due to injuries as well. So the Indians, Guardians a bit banged up. Rubber Ducks had an off day yesterday. Open up a 6-game series at 7:17. Credit Union Park against the Altoona Curve tonight at 6:35. And this is the Rubber Ducks' first home game in a month. Well, let's say at least 3 weeks after spending the last 3 weeks on the road. New York Knicks are NBA champions, but are not the favorite to win next year's title heading into the offseason. 3 teams, San Antonio, Oklahoma City Thunder, Boston Celtics, have better odds to win the 2027 NBA championship than the Knicks. The Knicks are 4th with the best odds to win next year's title than Indiana, Denver. Cleveland, in fact, is 10th. On the list. We have a poll question for you. Check it out. WNAR Sports Poll. Hey, are you watching the World Cup? Yes or no? We'll take a look at the weather in a minute.
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6: Tom Cullison is building, everyone.
7: I'm just getting set up here. Hang on.
6: Right. He's right. Neither naked or afraid, but you never know.
8: Never, ever,
6: we
8: ever.
6: We go he's moment naked. By moment.
0: He's naked, I'm afraid. I'll tell you that.
6: That's right.
8: And rightly so.
0: Then we'll get an update on the hoagie.
8: Oh, yeah.
6: On hoagie. We will get an update. I'm going to say pillows.
8: Hoagie.
6: Okay.
8: What did you
6: that's just what
8: today?
6: I... We're taking guesses on it. We're also going to be taking some calls. We have a new trivia question, which I'm going to throw out now. If you know the answer, 330-673-1234. Tom Selleck, Steven Guttenberg, and Ted Danson star in this movie where a baby is left at their doorstep.
9: Great movie.
6: And they try to adjust to fatherhood. What is the name of the movie?
8: Okay.
6: So
8: oh, yeah.
6: If you know this
8: great
6: one.
8: Yeah.
10: Did we do weather? Did I miss that?
0: We have a live.
6: First of all,
8: oh,
6: we have a live.
8: Well, stand by.
0: And then the weather.
6: Stand by.
8: Sorry,
0: it's the format.
8: I didn't mean to get all up in you there.
10: I was just thinking, because I want to know
0: the weather on the 10th.
10: I'm just curious what the weather.
9: If you really need to know the weather, open the door,
6: yeah,
9: stick your head
6: look
9: outside.
6: Look outside, buddy, in the window.
0: Get to the weather personally.
9: Can't get much more accurate.
0: We have a live,
9: than that.
0: Then weather, then Kelly.
6: You know, we have to be so flexible here, Tommy. You're right.
5: And there's a lot of rules and regulations.
6: Man, and we break all of them. I think we've broken all of them this morning. I'm just going to say.
5: 7:15 It's 7:16.
6: I know.
5: I'm allowed to talk now.
6: Okay. 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
0: Thank you, Program Director. You have a lot of titles.
5: Yeah, well,
0: you're Assistant Engineer.
5: Quasi.
0: Well, right now you have to be the engineer. And Program Director.
5: Hand towels and in the bathroom installer.
0: Doggy owner or whatever.
9: Hoagie.
0: Hey, today.
5: I just wanted to know the weather because I want to know.
0: Well, you want to walk
5: the
0: dog.
5: Are we walking in the rain?
0: No.
5: Are we walking in the cold?
0: You've been walking in sunshine today.
5: Walking on sunshine.
0: Great 77 the high. And then tomorrow, increasing clouds, but 79 at the Talk of Akron, WNIR.
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6: I had to make sure I hit the right one.
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5: How many times we've hit the wrong button?
12: 330.
6: Every day.
12: 1-2-3-4.
5: Phil just looks at me like,
12: from anywhere.
5: Are you new? Are you
12: new?
0: Way to go, Kelly.
5: Way to go, Kelly.
12: 4-100.
5: Yeah.
12: Now.
5: Here's
12: Phil
0: Ferguson. Here we go. I'm here.
12: John Lockwood.
5: Hello.
12: Joyce Johnson. And Tom.
5: We talked over those numbers. 330-673-1234 or 1-800-669-4100.
6: Mm-hmm.
5: Hey, John, have you ever been at a station and did a newscast or something or a weather forecast and then given the wrong call letters?
9: Yes.
5: Yeah, we've all
9: had
5: that.
9: Yeah. I did that when I
5: it's
9: first started working.
5: It might have been a station you were at 30 years ago.
9: Exactly.
5: And it's all of a sudden just comes to the front of your mind and you say it. Now, did you notice that you said it wrong first right away?
9: Oh, yeah.
5: Yeah, as soon as you said it.
9: At least a dozen times.
5: Yeah.
6: When I started back here doing mornings, I was working at two stations at the same time.
9: Oh, okay.
6: Like, I literally would leave here and then go to the other station. So that was a thing. I had to really make sure that what I was saying,
9: you had to be in the zone. You
6: had to be in the zone.
9: Yeah, yeah.
6: Not the twilight zone, the real zone. But when you're at two stations at the same time, you really just need to be, know what it's about.
9: Yeah, so we got Father's Day coming up this Sunday.
6: Day.
9: I ran into a friend of mine the other day, and he, like I, is an animal daddy, a dog daddy.
6: Mm-hmm.
9: So, you know, he qualifies too. And he was telling me how much he hated his job.
6: Oh.
9: He crushes cans in a factory, and he told me it was
5: so depressing.
9: Yeah.
6: Okay.
0: So depressing.
6: Right. I wasn't waiting.
5: It took all that to lead up to the
0: soda.
9: Yeah, it took a lot of coffee to be awake for that.
0: Gullison, you have one?
5: No.
9: Okay.
5: No. Well, I just enjoy your guys so much, and I'm busy every time I have to take notes.
0: Yeah.
5: Because I'm guaranteed. guaranteeing
13: you. Crackpots.
5: Well, this Friday and Saturday.
9: No. We're waiting with anticipation about what did Hoagie destroy today.
5: What did Hoagie destroy?
13: But do we have a little intro into
5: we'll
13: that?
5: Talk about
6: we got to do an intro.
13: We need an intro. What did Hoagie destroy?
6: Super Hoagie.
9: Yeah, I've got a little bit of a feature. You know, maybe we could incorporate this into the morning buzz if it's okay with you guys.
13: Sure.
9: And it would be news that Phil Ferguson cannot use.
6: Yeah, you know, good idea.
5: News not to use. Yeah,
9: for example, Sheila Osmond, age 43, was taken into custody by Houston authorities. The arrest followed an incident where officials state she glued her husband Larry's butt cheeks together. And she reportedly spent weeks watching her husband act suspiciously. This was before the glue, of course. Yeah. Now he's moving suspiciously. Yeah, but
13: see, he cheated on
5: her. Not moving at all.
9: Yeah, it was. She was noting late night texts and hidden phone screens. Yeah. She eventually uncovered messages confirming he was being unfaithful.
13: So she glued his...
9: About 2 a.m., she retrieved Gorilla Glue from the garage, and he was unable to separate his skin. Panicked, shouting, moved erratically while asking what occurred, and Sheila watched the situation from the edge of the bed. An ambulance subsequently arrived at the scene. Medical personnel assisted Larry while he was wrapped in a blanket.
5: Can you imagine these guys just laughing and thinking, really, Larry? Come on, dude.
13: I'll tell you what.
9: I mean, real sticky
5: situation. We got a bleeder here.
13: Oh, man.
9: A sticky situation indeed.
5: That story cracked me up.
13: I'll tell you what, man. Be the butt of all jokes.
5: No, I'm talking about the butt of a joke.
13: Yeah, right there.
9: No,
13: that could have been an episode of... remember the show? We used to watch it, Mikey. The crazy
5: the man
13: show they did. No, where they did all kinds of crazy stuff.
5: Jackass.
6: Oh, wow.
5: I remember Jackass. They took...
13: In fact, they did needle...
5: Yeah.
13: His butt closed.
5: They did one where they took alligator clips and put them on his nipples and then hooked them up to a car battery.
6: Oh, my gosh.
13: Although terrible. I did that once. It wasn't that bad.
5: It wasn't that bad.
9: It gave him a charge.
13: Quite a jolt. Yeah.
9: Oh, my goodness.
13: Here we go.
6: Our new trivia question, too. I'm going to throw Tom Selleck, Steven Guttenberg, and Ted Danson star in this movie where there is a baby left at their doorstep and they try to adjust to fatherhood. What is the name of that movie? That is our new Father's Day trivia
5: Bride
6: question today.
5: No, that's not it.
6: No, that's not even close, not even Tommy.
5: Close.
6: We expect more from you.
9: It's Frankenstein.
6: Is Hoagie...
5: But not red!
9: Igor.
6: Is Hoagie keeping you up at night?
13: Hey, great knockers.
6: Hoagie keeping
13: great
6: you
13: knockers,
6: up at night?
5: No, actually, we went out. We took a walk in the morning at 5 in the morning. Then we take a walk when I get home, 3:30-ish, 4 o'clock. We take a walk, and then we take a walk again around 7. And by the time it's bedtime, come on up, and comes up in the bedroom. And last night... I had to pick him up and put him on the bed. He just didn't feel like jumping. Right. But as soon as he got on the bed, boom, he just laid down and
13: can't move him.
5: He's
13: sleeping.
5: Oh, I had about 10 inches of covers. The rest of the bed was his. Come on, dude. And it's like moving.
13: I tell you what, when you try to get the covers and they're...
5: No.
13: Good luck, Matt. You need another blanket.
5: 70 pounds over there, and he slept there all night long.
9: See, I was expecting you to come in, you know, and tell us a story about Hoagie and you know, making it a number 2 for Tuesday.
5: Oh, boy.
9: Yeah.
5: Yeah. But what did Hoagie destroy today? I've got a story there. I've got a story whenever we're ready.
9: Okay.
5: Oh, you're looking at
6: me. Yeah. I'm like,
5: okay.
9: You're looking at me?
5: When I got that's what the dog thought. You're looking at me? When I got home, I put him in the kitchen, and I don't have a gate yet or anything. I do now, but I have a couple of sheets of plywood, small pieces, and I put them there and blocked the plywood with three wooden dining room chairs. And when I got home, it looked like a bomb went off in my living room and dining room.
13: You said something about the flowers.
5: Well, I always have fresh flowers on the dining room table, and they're sitting there with a straw placemat underneath and a little vase with the flowers were everywhere. Flower petals, sticks, stems, leaves everywhere.
9: Oh,
5: and there was—I put the pillows up, but there was one pillow I didn't think about on a chair, and it was across the room, but didn't look like he touched it. The blanket that was on the couch is all balled up.
9: Okay.
5: So, but Hoagie
13: just look at you like, hey,
5: like
13: what?
5: What's going on? Look what I did. Hey. Look what I did.
13: Hey, I had fun today. How about you, Dad?
5: And of course, there was a little bit of an accident in there, but you'll have that. He's a puppy.
6: Yeah.
5: But I thought. The flowers were $5.99, so I figured if that's the worst, and I'm sure it will not be, but if that's the worst, all right. And then we went to the store together. That was a treat.
13: Yeah.
5: We went to the pet store together. Mm-hmm. And, you know, you're allowed to take your pet and your dog.
6: Yes.
5: And,
9: right.
5: He didn't like that one big black dog that was walking around in the store as well. So he barked a little bit. And his bark is pretty big.
13: Did he pick out some toys while you walked around?
5: Well, he tried to pick out everything is what he tried to pick out. And he did find a treat somewhere, a rawhide treat. What? Put that down. I had to take it out of his mouth.
9: Yeah.
5: It was already chewed, too. That's what bothers me.
6: Oh, no.
5: So we're walking around. And we got a gate. And I put the gate up last night, and it's screwed into the door frame. And it's pressure, where you just twist it.
13: Okay.
5: But I thought, there's no way that's going to hold up.
9: Yeah.
5: So I screwed into the door frame.
9: Wishful thinking.
13: There'll be a time you're just going to give up.
5: Sooner or later. Yeah. So I would not be surprised if the gate is down, broken, or at least the bottom is bent enough where he could get through.
9: Yeah.
5: But then we bought some treats.
13: Turn on the radio and listen. Have him listen to you.
5: Dang it! I forgot to do. Well, I don't think he'd like that.
6: I actually think that would help.
5: But I should turn the radio on.
13: You can tell him right now. Get away from that, because
5: he's
13: doing something.
5: Hoagie. Yeah, I could have done that. Hoagie,
13: come on,
5: back out in the kitchen.
13: Come on now, go in the kitchen.
5: Don't poop in the room.
9: Yeah, I mean, maybe during the morning show, you know, like you've got Hoagie at home, I've got Missy at home. Maybe they can like Zoom each other, you know, like do a Zoom call or something.
5: Turn the computer laptops on.
6: You know what? It'd be like a support group for dogs.
9: There you go. WNIR playing in the background, and you know they'll go, "Did you hear what he said?"
5: Yeah.
9: You know, it's like
5: my dad's a doofus.
9: Yeah, yeah,
13: my dad. Yeah.
9: It's like, come on.
13: I can hear what Barney and Andy say about it.
5: That sounds like a show in itself. So what did Hoagie destroy today?
13: We'll find out tomorrow. Another episode.
5: Just a bouquet of flowers. Yeah. And the vase was not broken, but there was water all over the place.
9: Oh, sure.
13: Not bad.
5: Push that around.
9: Well, at least it's just water.
5: Yeah.
9: Yes. You know, could
5: and
9: have been worse.
5: The blankets and everything on the couch had some wet spots, and I more than likely,
13: I'm sure
5: I checked, it was probably the water, but they were all balled up. Boy.
13: Yeah.
9: Good doggy. Yeah. Hey, Hoagie. Yeah.
6: What are some things, Tommy, that your father taught you?
5: He taught me his work ethic. Mm-hmm. And if you are supposed to be at work, be at work.
6: Mm.
5: Do the best you can. And when the bell rings, go the hell home.
9: There you go.
5: He did. He. I can only remember one time my dad coming home from work sick or not going into work because he was sick. Mm-hmm. I've been here for a long time, and I don't think I've ever called off a day sick. I have gone home when not feeling well. I'm going to go home earlier. One day I was here, it was 9:30.
6: Mm-hmm.
5: I'm going home, man. It's rough. But for the most part, he taught me his work ethic. And he was a colonel in the Army and the Boy Scout master. So he showed me how to tie knots and how to start a fire. And
9: there you go.
5: How to cook over an open fire. And, stuff like that. And how to camp
6: yes.
5: correctly. So
6: yeah, they learn all that stuff. Yeah.
5: And he also told me how to end a card game real quick.
6: Yeah. How do you do that?
5: Cards or something.
6: You throw the cards in.
5: Yeah.
6: But it's interesting. You could probably make a foil meal at any given time, like from scouts.
5: Yeah.
6: You learn how to do that.
5: Make a potato with mud. You take a potato, you have a fire, and let the fire burn down until it's just embers.
6: Uh-huh.
5: You take a potato, you pack it in mud. And set it down in the coals, and pile the coals up over it, and it makes. And then after it's cooked and dry, you bust off all the mud, and if you want, you can rinse it all off, and you got yourself.
6: You got yourself a tater.
9: All right,
5: it's not burned or anything. Yeah. You throw a potato in the fire, it's just going to burn.
9: Yeah. Right.
13: Didn't he teach you dynamite or something?
5: He was a chemist.
13: That's good.
5: And he showed four boys.
13: That's good. Yeah.
5: How to make gunpowder.
13: Gunpowder. Okay.
6: Let's go.
13: Let's talk to people.
6: Good morning. Thank you for holding. Hello.
9: Hi there.
14: Hey, I want to take a try at your trivia.
6: Okay. What do you think?
14: Well, they actually had a sequel to that movie.
9: Yep.
6: Uh-huh.
9: Yes, they did.
14: Yeah. I think it was Three Men and a Young Lady.
13: Oh,
6: that's the sequel.
9: Little Lady.
14: Yeah.
6: What was the first one?
5: It was a Little Lady, yes.
14: Yeah, it was Three Men and a Baby.
6: Yeah! Did you like the movie?
14: Great movie.
6: I like Tom Selleck.
13: I thought it was good.
14: I was younger. It wasn't bad. I thought it was a pretty good movie.
6: Yeah.
5: I think that was a takeoff of an old movie from the 40s.
9: Mm-hmm. Yeah, yeah, I think so.
5: Might have been Humphrey Bogart.
9: Could have been.
5: There were three guys that have a baby. I think it was takeoff of that one.
9: Okay, now who played the voice of the baby? You know, I get them mixed up. Now, I think in the first one, it might have been Bruce Willis.
13: You
9: and then
13: what,
9: one of them was Roseanne,
5: or was that Look Who's
14: Roseanne
5: Talking?
9: You know what? Okay, all right.
5: I think the talking baby was in Look Who's Talking.
13: Yeah,
5: but it was that John Travolta. And
14: I think you're right. That was
5: and who was the woman that was in Cheers?
9: The
5: first one.
9: Kirstie Alley.
5: I think it was Kirstie Alley and John Travolta were the mother and father. I think that's Look Who's Talking.
14: The first one.
6: Mm-hmm.
5: Yeah. But very good, three men and a baby. Yeah. That was a fairly entertaining movie.
9: Good.
5: Yeah.
9: Oh, yeah.
5: Yeah.
13: Stay tuned to the movie Cullison and Hoagie.
5: Oh, yeah.
6: Yes.
13: That'll be fun.
5: One dad
6: das
5: and a machine.
13: Take it a minute.
5: Yes.
13: Hey, I want to see when you take it for a pup cup or something. I want to see that.
9: Like, it's going to be like Turner and Hooch 2.0.
13: There you go.
5: I forgot. Later last night, I thought, I'm going to go check the dryer, see if the dryer. And I thought, what's all this crap all over the basement? Hoagie, you got down in the basement.
13: Oh.
5: And he drug stuff out of the recycle tub. And he chewed up a milk carton, a plastic half-gallon milk jug. He chewed up a Hot Pocket box, a breakfast. I chewed that up.
6: Hot Pocket.
5: Hot Pocket.
13: Hey.
5: And he chewed up something else. It was all junk, and I just swept it all up.
9: There you go.
5: And threw it in the dressing.
13: Maybe get him a Playmate or something.
5: Oh, yeah, that's what I need. Another dog. I've had dogs all my life.
13: I want to see when you get him an ice cream cup.
5: Just pup cup.
13: See how
5: so right now he has a Kong bone, and both ends of the bone are open, so I put peanut butter and dog food in there, And then I bought him last night. That's what we bought. We bought treats and a Kong, the cone-shaped one, the big one. And I put peanut butter in that and some dog treats and put it in the freezer. So I thought I had green beans, frozen green beans. You could put frozen green beans, peas in there.
9: Mm-hmm.
5: So I'm going to go out this afternoon and buy some frozen veggies.
9: All right.
5: But he was happily laying on the floor chewing those when I left.
9: Mm-hmm.
5: But I don't think those will last too terribly long.
9: Yeah. Going back to Three Men and a Baby for a minute, 1987 American comedy. And you are right, sir. It's based on a 1913 short story called The Three Godfathers.
5: The Three Godfathers.
9: And later adapted to a 1985 French film called Three Men with a Cradle. And it was directed by Leonard Nimoy.
5: Ooh.
9: How about that?
14: Tommy Dog.
9: Yeah.
14: Spock.
9: Good one.
14: Dr. Spock.
9: That's right.
6: Dr. Spock. Can anyone do that with their hands?
9: No.
6: Caller, tell us about what you learned from your father or your father figure.
14: I learned from my father, always go to work.
5: Yep.
14: I could count on one hand how many times he missed work.
13: I agree with that. My dad and mom, they both work full, never missed a day.
14: And it was only one time that he actually missed an extra day because he used that one finger on that one hand.
6: Finger.
5: Oopsie.
6: Yeah.
5: Was he pointing at somebody? Pointer
6: probably
5: finger.
6: Probably pointing.
13: Yeah, that
14: he just told him that he was number one.
5: Yeah.
6: Right. Number one. Yeah. We used to do that at TV23.
14: Sure.
6: Give us the number one, and people always gave the other finger. I don't know what that was about. Have you ever faked an emergency to get out of doing something?
14: Oh, yeah.
6: You have?
9: Anything specific?
6: Like what?
5: Yeah.
13: We want to
5: know.
13: All right.
5: It sounds like you've done it more than once. Yeah,
13: he goes, oh, yeah.
5: He answered pretty quick. What's that?
14: Yeah, it's I did. I mean, most people have, but it wasn't a bad emergency. I didn't use any family members or animals or anything like that.
5: My grandma died.
13: I'm afraid.
5: Again?
14: I just felt like emergency came up. They didn't really ask what emergency.
13: Yeah.
5: You just
13: an emergency.
5: Generic. There's an emergency. I got to go.
14: You got to go.
5: Yeah.
14: I'm kind of superstitious about that. I don't like putting people in harm's way.
5: Well, you know who has a lot of those emergencies that pop up is anybody that owns a pickup truck.
6: Also, and I gave the talk because I taught college, and I knew when the weather gets warm and in May, it's beautiful. No one wants to come in class, especially if there's no AC in the class. But I say, hey, you know what? We seem to have so many people whose grandmothers have died in the month of May, and I feel so bad that it's happened, you know. But that was always the excuse. My grandmother died. I have to go to the funeral.
5: I had a professor.
13: How many grandmothers do you have?
5: Yeah, it was Klinger and MASH. I had a professor who every once in a while would bring a cooler, and he would have cans of soda or water in there. And one time he brought in a big box of popsicles because it was so hot.
9: Oh, nice.
5: And, you got a college, get free soda. But, you know, I'll be there.
13: The true story, I know a woman who got out of work. She went down there and said, I'm just I don't feel well at all. It's that time of the. He does, you don't even have to finish. Go ahead and leave.
5: It's that time. Mm-hmm.
13: Of, yeah. It's that time. Go ahead and go. Go ahead and go.
9: Thank you. See you later.
13: Don't want to deal with that all day.
6: Don't want to explain it.
13: Have a good day or two.
9: TMI. Yeah.
5: You have,
6: that's funny.
5: When you were in grade school, was there a teacher that seemed to stand out to you? Just somebody that either good or bad.
13: Mm. Yeah.
14: Grade school?
5: In grade school, yeah.
6: Do you remember that far back?
14: Yeah, I mean, that's going back there a few. Yeah, probably Mrs. Dyke.
5: Mrs. Dyke?
6: Mrs. Dyke, all right.
14: She wore purple every single day.
5: Oh, wow. Did you go to school in Barberton?
14: No, I did not.
6: Oh, okay. Right. So she just liked the color.
5: Just wondering. Yeah.
6: She liked wearing purple.
14: She wore some kind of purple suit every single day.
9: Wow, long before Prince.
13: Did she wear the knee-high hose?
5: And those black shoes with
13: and the black shoes.
14: She never wore skirts or dresses.
13: Okay.
5: Always a pantsuit or slacks. That's or
13: culottes.
5: Culottes.
13: I like culottes. Right. I tell Kathy, nice culottes, and she laughs.
6: Hey, culottes were great.
13: Is that an old?
6: Okay.
5: Oh, yeah. Pedal pushers.
6: So were ponchos. They were great. Do you want to win today, sir?
5: Ooh.
14: Oh, sure. Why not?
5: You betcha.
15: What did they win?
5: A 4-pack of tickets to see that whack the ducks and
13: the
6: doggies.
9: Oh, quack is whack.
5: Quack is whack.
6: Quack.
5: The rubber ducks, a 4-pack. Now you don't. Once again, you don't have to take four people or three people.
6: Mm-hmm.
5: You can go to four games individually, or two games, whatever you'd like to do. Oh, awesome.
14: I think I'm a grandkids, for sure.
5: Awesome. Oh, there's cap some cash for Dippin' Dots.
6: All right, so
5: everybody loves Dippin' Dots.
6: $25 gift card to Pierogies of Cleveland. They have over 36 variety of pierogies.
5: Dessert pierogies.
6: Yeah, they got it. You can name a pierogi. And chicken paprikash and bakery items and cabbage rolls. They got it all there. So I'm going to put you on hold. Actually, get to you during the news.
5: Yes, we'll do that.
6: So if you could just hold on 1 second, I'm going to get your full name and address, okay?
14: No problem.
13: Thanks for calling.
6: Hold on.
13: And purple. That's the color of the day.
5: Mrs. Dyke.
13: I'm wearing purple right now.
5: There you go. Have a good day.
13: This is for Mrs. Dyke or whatever.
5: Mrs. Dyke.
6: I love that.
13: 738. 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U.S. Air Force says 8 people board a B-52 bomber that crashed shortly after takeoff at a military base in Southern California's Mojave Desert are dead. Officials said Monday that emergency crews responded after the aircraft went down right around 11:20 a.m. at Edwards Air Force Base north of Los Angeles. Teenager charged with sexually assaulting and killing his 18-year-old stepsister on a Carnival cruise ship has surrendered after a federal judge reversed his decision on pretrial release now that the teen is charged as an adult. The U.S. Attorney's Office in Miami confirmed Monday that Timothy Hudson is in custody. The judge had ruled in February that the 16-year-old could live with an uncle and be electronically monitored, but after the case was transferred to adult court, prosecutors wanted Hudson in custody. Hudson has pleaded not guilty to first-degree murder and aggravated sexual abuse. Barberton Mayor, speaking of purple, Barberton Mayor has accepted the Barberton City Council's vote, and he is out of office. Mayor William Judge made the announcement yesterday. He is resigning. After that 6-2 vote by council, city council's consideration to remove Judge originated from what a council member pointed toward as a problem with the mayor's pattern of conduct while on the job as mayor. Judge said he recognizes that he could fight the decision, says that if he challenged the decision, he would have trouble running the city during the process if he continually goes up against city council. Judge says he would rather allow the council to move the city forward while he dedicates himself to his family. The president of council will be sworn in as the new mayor in the Magic City later today. Remember, get the local news anytime at WNIR.com. Sports in a minute.
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0: 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Guardians back in action tonight. In fact, they're on the road. Better get your suitcase packed there for 9 games on the road. The Guardians, and of course, they'll be out without Jose Ramirez for quite some time due to that injury suffered the other day. Guardians taking on Milwaukee tonight. They got 3 in Milwaukee, 3 in Houston, then 3 against the Chicago White Sox. Right now, Guardians and White Sox are tied in the Central Division for first place. Hey, the Brewers are playing the Brewers tonight. Brewers, very good. NL Central lead by 4.5 games over the St. Louis Cardinals. Akron Rubber Ducks had an off day yesterday. Open up a 6-game series at 7:17. 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The Curve tonight at 6:35. Beautiful night for baseball. Don't forget on the weekend. Well, they have something going on about every day of the week, but weekends you got fireworks. And let's see here. You've got the World Cup that's going on. 4 more World Cup matches on the schedule for today. In fact, 3 o'clock, 6, 9, and midnight. And how about this? As far as Coors Light, this is for Kelly, unveiled a giant new taller boy. Remember the tall boys there we used to have there, Kelly? They have a
1: every Tuesday is Tall Boy Tuesday at the Ducks. Now it's taller
0: boy. Coors Light for the playoffs, for the World Cup. Taller boy, you can fit 3 full cans of Coors Light into that one.
1: Wow.
0: Receptacle there. That's three.
1: Three cans in. Is it in a can, or I mean, is it like
0: it's
1: a
0: just
1: cup?
0: One big can there, taller boy. All right, and all we have a poll question for you. Check it out. Weather coming your way in just a minute.
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0: 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Weather forecast, mostly sunny today, 77 at the Talk of Akron, WNIR.
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2: 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Now, here's Phil Ferguson, John Lockwood, Joyce Johnson, and Tom Cullison.
9: Oh, yeah, baby.
10: Hi, good morning.
9: Good morning.
10: Good morning. You know, my niece, I've said last week that she's a big baker and has a little business on Facebook, Tammy's Home Market.
9: Double-stuffed pumpkin roll.
10: That's right. That's right.
9: That's in my mind. The picture.
10: Last week.
9: My mouth watering.
10: Oh, yeah. I picked up some banana nut bread. And I see in a press release that M&M's are coming up with a new flavor. It's going to be banana nut M&M's.
9: Really?
10: Yeah. So, reviews are coming in. They're saying it's really great. And someone is suggesting put them in the microwave for about 45 seconds or so, and you get that like nice toasted banana nut warm bread flavor.
9: Wow.
10: And, it sounds like a wonderful thing. And the nice thing about it is, for us in this area, they are only available at Kroger.
9: Really?
10: Okay. Yeah.
9: Well, they got a deal with Kroger.
10: Yeah, it's a limited time offer. It's a banana nut M&M's, and looking forward to not being a diabetic for a day and trying them.
9: Go for it.
10: Yeah, good stuff.
9: I mentioned the other day I saw several different things with popcorn where they put Werther's Originals in the pan
10: with
9: oil. Yeah. But the one that intrigued me the most was the M&M's. I'm thinking, oh.
10: There you go.
9: And I don't think they make them anymore, but I could be wrong. M&M coffee bean M&M's. Hmm. Oh, now, if you like chocolate-covered coffee, the Peanut Shop downtown Akron, they have great candy. But they had chocolate-covered coffee beans.
10: Wow, that's a new one on me.
9: But they have
10: cool
9: M&M coffee bean M&Ms, and I haven't seen them in a long time, but they were awesome. Mm-hmm. Of course, if you like coffee bean, the coffee bean flavors, but it was good. But
10: you know how M&Ms got their name? It was the two creators, so one named Mars. You know Mars, and the other guy was Maury, so it was M&M.
9: Mm. Not Maury Povich.
10: No. I think this was like an M-O-R-R-I-E Maury. Like
11: different
10: Maury.
11: Variations.
10: The old school. Yeah.
9: I love M&M's.
11: When does a joke become a dad joke?
10: Oh.
11: When the punchline is apparent.
10: Okay.
11: Lord. What
9: a dad joke.
11: We're asking for dad jokes today all week.
10: Boy, double your fun there.
11: What has more letters than the alphabet? The post office.
10: Nah.
11: And what did the baby otter say to its dad? You are a dad like no otter.
10: Oh, how
11: These are dad jokes. We have a new question today, by the way. You guys are doing great with the questions.
9: We got the last
11: questions.
9: One. Three
11: got
9: men
11: the
9: and
11: last
9: a baby.
11: Ones. What item is traditionally associated with dads and often featured in Father's Day gifts?
10: Huh.
11: Okay, so think about things that we get our dads and the things we've got them in the past.
9: Dirty movies. Oh, that's a stupid answer.
11: No. Yeah, that's... we're taking that off the table.
12: Take it
11: off the table. We're going to go to the phone.
9: Talk to Father's Day, Dad. People.
11: Good morning. He's Thanks for holding. Hello.
9: Hello?
13: Good morning, Truffle Pig here.
11: Oh, hey, Truffle Pig!
9: What up, Truffle Pig?
11: How's it going, Truffle Pig? We haven't talked to you for a while.
9: What are you doing, Truffle Pig?
13: Oh, I'm headed to get an MRI. I think I tore my rotator cuff.
10: Been there. Yep.
12: Sorry about that.
11: You get to wear those great hospital clothing that looks great on everybody. Okay, yeah. how do they get one size fits all?
13: I hope it's a big size.
11: Well, they have them. Somehow they always fit. I don't know what it is. But you're right. Everyone looks great in those, Truffle Pig. We all look good in those.
10: Yeah, I think they do satellite imaging to, like, you know, focus down on you and see what size you are, you know, so they're prepared, you know.
11: But it's before you even lay in the donut.
10: Yeah.
9: All right.
11: I don't know what it is.
13: I'm so looking forward to this.
11: Oh, you'll get through it.
12: Well, good luck with everything.
11: And it'll be fine.
10: Sure. Hey, all for the greater good.
12: Yeah.
11: That's right. Now,
9: of course, for the doctor's comedic right. relief.
10: Sure.
1: Yeah. Hey, check, out, know, her. Check then, out her butt.
12: And then once you start getting the bills later, it's amazing. One after another, yeah. they come in. It's $100 here, yeah. $150
13: here. Hey, Joyce, they're not letting you talk this morning.
11: I know. And you know what? I am just enjoying the peace and quiet from my end.
13: They're dominating.
11: Domination. It's like world domination, isn't it, Truffle Pig?
13: Yeah, they think Father's Day weekend they can do anything the week.
12: Hey.
9: Yeah, well.
12: That's right.
11: Yeah, it's a creative license on that.
9: it's one day of the year. Right. We get to do whatever we, you know.
11: Whatever they want.
10: There you go.
11: All
10: yeah.
11: right, now, tell us some things that your father taught you.
13: Well, I was the boy he never got, so community service.
12: Mm-hmm.
13: He
12: Very
13: was
12: good.
13: Like trustee of the township and was in the Elks Club and
9: yeah, community service is something different in my family.
13: Yeah,
11: right.
13: And he'd get these old cars and we'd go out to the workshop and tear them apart and fix the holes and repaint cool. them and resell them.
9: And he would have you help him. Very cool.
13: Yeah. So I can do that. Tear apart a small engine. And
11: are you kidding?
12: Very
11: you can
12: good.
11: Do that?
12: Yes.
13: No. Now that I'm a little older, my husband helps me with, like, the tractors and stuff. But I usually would take the blades off, sharpen them, and
9: very good.
12: Yeah.
9: Phil could use your help.
12: Yeah, I put oil in.
9: You put oil in the driveway.
12: Yeah, in the driveway.
13: I tried to teach my daughter, and she's like, no way. I'm not.
11: Why? Why doesn't she want to learn to do that?
13: Well, I made her do a stick shift before she left for her permanent job out of the state.
12: Okay.
13: But, she's like, why would I even need that? I said, in case you're with somebody and you have to drive stick. But,
10: that's right.
12: Yeah.
13: But my boy, he's pretty much like me, so kind of crazy. And
9: that's the millennial anti-theft system.
10: Exactly.
12: Yeah
10: exactly.
12: No doubt about it. Yeah.
11: Now, do you change your own oil and stuff? Are you able to do?
10: Oh,
11: you
10: way
11: too.
10: To go.
9: Good for you. Good for you.
11: Oh, my gosh.
12: Very good.
10: Yeah.
13: No, I don't do it. You know what? I don't do it on the cars and stuff because it's just.
11: Well, where else would you do it?
9: Tractor.
12: Well, they're lawnmowers.
9: Lawnmowers.
13: So I just do all our tractors.
10: Okay. There you go.
9: I changed the oil in my lawnmower the other day, and I looked it up online. And it says you got to, like, tip it over and pour it out of the. Really? There's no drain plug?
10: Yeah.
9: So I had to get a little. Cup, a little old Tupperware.
12: Tip it over.
9: Mm-hmm. It's a butter dish. And you tip it over and pour it out into. Now I have an oil stain on my driveway where I missed the container at
10: first.
9: Well,
10: hey.
12: Kitty litter.
10: It happens.
13: If you can't fix an engine, just YouTube it.
12: That's all they say nowadays.
9: That's what I did. YouTube it.
13: I bought a little $3 lawnmower for my son at a yard sale, and it wasn't even working. I YouTube it, put a new coil in, and it was like he could use it for a few years.
10: Yeah.
13: You know, I lost a few bucks at it, so.
10: Mm.
11: And you change tires, too? See, I'm always afraid if I mess up, I've really screwed up.
13: I'll do our small tractors, like, you know, but I don't want to mess with the cars. I have done that before, but, you know, I'm getting older, so I got to be careful.
11: You know, and one of the things that I had mentioned that my dad taught me was how to identify birds, which you would think, were you ever going to use that? But I do. You'd be surprised.
13: Yeah.
11: What kind of bird is that? And I learned how to do some of the calls and do some of the. It was the neatest thing, but it's like that's something my dad taught me that was very unique.
10: Yeah, down in Cape May, New Jersey, they did a bunch of bird watching and events and everything. And, you know, I always found it interesting because, you know, they have reports that. So-and-so, you know, visiting Cape May, viewed, 20 different species of birds.
11: Mm-hmm.
10: But, you know, how do you really know that? Because when they're bird watching, they're usually alone. I mean, do they have someone from Guinness there standing next to them saying, oh, you've got 20
9: right.
10: and you've set a record. And, you know, but, you know, I guess to each their own, you
11: know. But other than saying you've seen them, I don't think there's any reward other than, oh, this person saw this many birds.
10: Yeah.
9: My dad was good at identifying trees and leaves.
11: Oh.
9: He
11: trees.
9: Could tell you
10: oh,
9: what
10: really?
9: Kind of tree that was. And that used to, really?
13: You know what? My grandpa, would do that. He was big into the woods and cutting
9: right.
13: down trees. And
11: mm-hmm.
13: Yeah, so, but you know what? You think about all that, you think of that person. It, mm-hmm. And like with you, probably with the birds.
12: Yeah, you think of your dad or your mom. Yeah,
9: I don't see a lot of kids today going out in the woods identifying trees.
12: No,
11: yes.
9: Identifying birds.
11: But poison ivy, you got to teach them that. Poison oak.
9: Leaves of

0: going to take an ocean of calamine lotion.
1: Yeah. That's right. How many kids have gone to summer camp and got that?
0: Yeah, right.
2: My grandfather was not allergic. He would pull the poison ivy vines out of the trees, wrap them around his arm, and throw them in the fire, and we'd all be running.
0: Yeah.
1: Well, yeah.
3: Grandpa, stop.
0: Run for your hives. You know?
1: That's amazing, though. Do you remember your grandpa, too? You remember your grandfather?
2: Yeah, the last 2 years of his life, I helped out keeping him out of a nursing home.
4: Oh, that's
0: great. Very noble.
4: Kelly?
5: Your kids are going to
3: keep you out of a nursing home. That's why they make state-run facilities,
1: right.
3: Dad.
4: Put in one of those state-run facilities.
1: Your kids say that. Have you ever faked an emergency to get out of doing something, Truffle Pig?
2: A fake?
1: Yeah.
2: Oh, yes. You want to hear this story? This is a great one.
1: Go ahead.
2: Do you remember the Newton Falls tornado back in the 80s?
1: I covered it.
4: Yep.
2: Okay. So... the National Guard came in, and can I tell what fire department, or should I not?
1: Well, I would, if it's bad, don't say it.
2: Okay. Well, a local fire
1: They have hoses.
4: Local fire department.
2: We had mutual aid. And so the National Guard, we were in there, and we had delivered a couple people to the Youngstown Hospital.
1: Mm-hmm.
2: So... we wanted to get out of there, and they said that no emergency vehicle could leave or enter at this moment. And so they took off my boots. I got in the back of the ambulance, and they said they had to take me to Robinson Memorial Hospital because I was one of the patients. And we did lights and siren to get out of Newton Falls, and then we headed back to the fire station.
1: Oh, my goodness.
3: I think Phil had that story. I think they're still looking for you.
4: Yeah.
1: Escapee kind of stories. Well, yeah.
0: I miss Trumbull Memorial Hospital. Best hospital ever.
2: Yeah, so.
1: Truffle Pig, you want to win today?
3: Ooh.
2: Hey, sure.
4: Oh, you're
3: why not? Sure.
1: You got to call more. Yeah, pierogies. It's a two for day.
3: And rubber ducks tickets. Quack. Okay.
4: Thanks for calling.
1: Yes.
3: Yeah, thank you, Truffle Pig. Good to hear from you.
1: If you're still living in Mogador, I don't need to put you on hold. So that's the good news here.
4: All right.
1: We appreciate
4: Thanks
1: your
4: for calling.
1: Call. Call again, okay?
4: All right.
2: Okay.
4: Hey, what?
2: All right.
4: What did one toilet say to the other? You look flushed.
0: How
4: about that, Kali?
3: Boom.
4: All right. You got one, John?
3: Next hour.
1: Next hour. He's saving it.
4: That's a little teaser.
1: You're listening to WNIR. Ken Akron, ABC News is next.
6: From ABC News, I'm Sherry Preston. Five people are under arrest in an alleged plot to attack the UFC fight at the White House over the weekend. Sources tell ABC News the plan involved hooking explosives onto drones and flying them into nearby buildings, and then what's described as a second wave would rush a checkpoint. President Trump at the G7 summit touting his deal with Iran. Few details have been made public, and there seems to be some disagreement over whether the plan includes Israel's withdrawal from Lebanon. Iran says yes, it does include that. Israel says no. President Trump says,
7: without the United States, there would be no Israel. Without me, there would be no Israel, because no other president was willing to do what I did.
6: ABC's Rachel Scott, traveling with the president, says,
8: so even though Israel and the U.S. got into this conflict together, Israel is making it clear they are not a part of this deal. In fact, Israeli Prime Minister Benjamin Netanyahu says Israeli forces will stay in Lebanon as long as necessary. The president even saying this morning that Israel would be nothing without him.
6: The president also meeting with Ukrainian President Volodymyr Zelensky at the summit. The price of gas has been falling, says ABC's Elizabeth Schulze.
8: The national average right at $4 a gallon, and Gas Buddy does expect that number could go down to $3.75 by the 4th of July if shipping does start to pick up in the Strait of Hormuz on Friday. There are still some big ifs there. One is that shipping companies are still waiting for clarity on this deal, with the ceasefire potentially expiring in 60 days.
6: The airlines are also saying fares won't be dropping this summer anytime, even though demand for travel has remained strong. The 8 people killed in the B-52 crash at Edwards Air Force Base still not identified, the cause still under investigation. Federal Reserve Board begins its 2-day meeting today under the new leadership of Chairman Kevin Warsh. Venus and Serena Williams back together on the court. They got a wild card entry to play doubles at Wimbledon. You're listening to ABC News.
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4: The search goes on in Butler, Missouri for clues in a deadly plane crash that killed 11 skydivers and their pilot. ABC's Matt Rivers is on scene.
5: A city official says it appears the pilot may have been trying to make an emergency landing on a flat roadway nearby, but the plane stalled and crashed. Tragically, family members may have witnessed the crash.
6: The NTSB says they're looking to find any data recording devices that might have been on board that plane to see if they can find any more answers in this tragedy.
4: Life-threatening flash flooding has been swamping millions of people across the South.
7: The governor of Texas declaring a disaster for more than 100 counties across the state. In Waco, highways turned into rivers.
8: There's a car just floating down the median.
7: Vehicles washed down the interstate as fast-moving water overtook the road.
9: Literally, I'm not kidding, you thought I was going to die out here.
7: First responders rescuing dozens of people, even using ropes to pull one trapped driver to safety. In Houston, stranded motorists forced to push their cars through flooded streets as debris drifted by.
4: That's ABC's Hannah Patah. A freight train and a bus collided in Zimbabwe today, killing at least 9 people, including 2 children. The crash happened less than a week after a minibus caught fire in central Zimbabwe, killing 7 people. And Kensington Palace has announced that Prince George will attend Eton, the private all-boys school his father and Uncle Harry both went to, cost for a year's education about $84,000. Sherry Preston, ABC News.
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0: 8:06, good morning. I'm Phil Ferguson, WNIR News, brought to you by Portage Community Bank. 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Very latest from the National Weather Service, mostly sunny for today and 77 the high. 60% chance of rain tonight, the low 56. And then for tomorrow, some clouds, but the high right around 80. WNAR traffic, take a look at OGO.com. Stay right 8 northbound at Glenwood. You got an accident, and that's tying up traffic. Very slow go through that area, backed up to the central. Stay right 8 northbound. At Glenwood, two people killed after they were thrown from a motorcycle during a crash. According to the Ohio State Highway Patrol, a preliminary investigation found that a motorcycle traveling eastbound on State Route 226 and a Chrysler Town and Country heading south on County Road 149. The Chrysler, according to this release, pulled into the intersection after failing to yield the right-of-way at a stop sign. The vehicle hit the motorcycle, pushing it off the road into a yard. Investigators say that motorcycle rolled onto its left side, throwing two people off the bike. 54-year-old Mark Sweeney of Massillon, operating the motorcycle, died at the scene. His wife, 52-year-old Michelle Sweeney, a passenger on the bike, taken to the hospital, listed in critical condition. No update on her condition this morning. The driver of the Chrysler, Amara Higgs of Norton, and a juvenile passenger in her vehicle were not injured. Going back there to the wife there, Michelle Sweeney, she was taken to the hospital in critical condition. We've learned now she later died. An investigation underway following that fatal crash that occurred around 12:30 yesterday afternoon in Stark County in Lexington Township. Deputies responded to the crash in the 13,000 block of State Route 225. Now, the crash involved a car and a semi-truck. The driver of the vehicle pronounced dead at the scene. The passenger in the vehicle suffered serious injuries, taken to the hospital. The driver of the semi suffered just minor injuries. Well, Barberton's mayor has resigned after council voted to consider his removal back in April. In a resignation letter, William Judge wrote in part, "The city council has made it clear its vision for the future direction of the city. I have chosen to step aside and devote my full attention to my family." The city council president, Shorter Griffin, will be sworn in as mayor later this morning. Now, Judge was serving his fourth term as mayor of the Magic City. Well, on Monday, Ohio Governor Mike DeWine signed off on Senate Bill 450, a two-year $3.7 billion capital improvements budget to help fund community projects in the state of Ohio. Summit County Blossom Music Center to receive about $900,000 for improvements. Akron Civic Theater, about $750,000 for improvements. Akron Zoo, Giraffe Journey to receive $740,000 in the budget. University of Akron, about $18 million total. In Portage County, Aurora Park improvements, $1 million. Kent State University, nearly $29 million for various renovations and upgrades, including $16 million to renovate White Hall. That's in or at Kent State University, also in Stark County. Canton Palace Theater upgrades, $1,750,000. WNR News Time, 8:09. We'll be back with sports in a minute.
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0: I'll take a look at sports here on this Tuesday. And, well, big, not an upset because they didn't win, but tiny Cape Verde pulled off a stunning result. World Cup debut by holding heavily favored Spain scoreless. 0-0 drawn, impressive performance by the goalkeeper there. 40-year-old Vozina helped Cape Verde deny a victory by one of the favorites to win it all. The result was the biggest shock of the World Cup so far. Spain ranks second in the world and really has a roster of professional players. Cape Verde making their first Cup debut and is ranked 67th in the world. A group of islands off Africa's west coast, about 2.5 miles of landmass, and about 500,000 inhabitants, making Cape Verde the third smallest nation by population to qualify for the World Cup. So really stunning yesterday, holding Spain scoreless. Other World Cup matches yesterday, all ties. Like kissing your sister. Belgium and Egypt tied 1-1. Uruguay and Saudi Arabia also tied 1-1. Iran and New Zealand played to a 2-2 draw. Four more World Cup matches on the schedule for today. Guardians had a travel day yesterday. They opened up a series in Milwaukee. Milwaukee very good, leading the NL Central by 4.5 games over St. Louis. And that game tonight starts at 7:40. The Guardians right now tied with the White Sox for first in the AL Central. Rubber Ducks had an off day yesterday, opened up a 6-game series at downtown Akron, 7:17. Finally home, 7:17 Credit Union Park, 6:35 for tonight's game. And we have a poll question for you. 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Overwhelming, and I thought this would happen, but are you watching the World Cup? Any of the World Cup? Overwhelming. Let me think about it. No. All right, we'll take a look at the WNIR weather forecast. Stay tuned to the Morning Buzz.
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0: All right, we'll take a look at the weather forecast in just a minute. Hey, you know, 77 for today, very nice. 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Mostly sunny, 77 today. A good chance of rain overnight, but clearing out for tomorrow. Tomorrow, the high 79 at the Talk of Akron, WNIR.
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6: 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Now, here's Phil Ferguson, John Lockwood, Joyce Johnson, and Tom Cullison.
7: Hey.
8: Good morning.
7: Good morning. Hey, good morning, everyone. WNIR, the morning buzz. John Lockwood, the new guy, and we're doing dad jokes.
9: Yes,
7: you know,
9: we are.
7: Father's Day coming up.
9: They don't even have to be funny.
0: Yeah, more dad jokes.
7: I'm
8: ready.
7: Not only are there dad jokes, but there are dad jokes about dads. Become dad jokes.
8: Mm. Yeah.
7: Did you hear about the dad who went to the doctor and told him that, "Doc, I feel like I'm shrinking." And to which the doctor replied, "Well, you'll just have to be a little patient then."
0: Oh.
9: Okay.
7: Yeah.
9: Yeah. I'm going to use that one.
7: There you go. Uh-huh. And of course, you know, our proud sponsors or partners at WNIR is Acme.
0: Oh, sure.
7: Markets. And, you know, they carry Hostess products.
8: Oh, yeah.
7: And with America 215 coming up, they are doing some red, white, and blue baked goods. And one of the limited edition items, which is coming up, which is going to be my favorite because I love all things this flavor, they are bringing back for a limited time Hostess Donuts strawberry.
8: Strawberry.
0: Donuts strawberry.
7: Yeah. I mean, people are calling it the greatest thing since sliced bread and, you know, thank you. And
8: is from Hostess?
7: Yeah, that's Hostess.
8: Oh,
7: wow. Donuts strawberry, strawberry flavored, delighting any sweet tooth.
8: I wonder why. The reason is that. Maybe just stirring it up, mixing it up.
7: The America 250 theme.
8: Yeah.
7: Strawberries happen to be red in case you didn't
8: know. There you go. Red, white, and blue.
7: Yeah, there you go. Yeah. And they also have red, white, and blue Twinkies now.
9: Oh, see, that's great.
7: And they're sprinkled with
9: Twinkies all the time.
7: Yeah, right. Well, hey, you know, they last after a nuclear war. Yeah. You can still eat Twinkies.
0: And cockroaches.
7: That's the story, anyway.
9: Snowballs and cockroaches. Snowballs are pretty good, too, if you remember those.
8: Banana flips.
9: I used to love right there.
7: Yeah.
9: Hostess.
0: When's the last time you had a banana?
7: They were in my lunch bag going to school.
0: Hostess Twinkies. That I used
8: Twinkies
0: to pack
8: classic.
9: That's right.
0: Every day in school.
8: Well, the Hostess cupcakes are a classic with the white swiggly on them.
7: Yeah. Oh, yeah. Oh, yeah. And once again, speaking of the one question was, I believe it was, have you ever called out of work with a bad excuse something of that effect? I had one when I used to live in New Jersey. I lived at the shore, and I had rented a home with a friend of mine. And we went through a Sunday of heavy drinking.
8: Oh, boy.
7: And, you know, we came to regret it. But, you know, I mean, we're going to different houses, and everyone is just handing me something. Here, try this, drink this. And I had this out-of-body experience, me in my khakis and my white shirt and the moon behind me. And the out-of-body experience is seeing me bend over and, you know, like pouring something, into my mouth. But it's splashing all over my face.
8: Laughing.
7: When we got home, thank goodness Chris, my roommate, was driving. But when we got home, I got very sick.
8: Oh, yeah.
7: So I was working for an ad agency in Philadelphia at the time. So I thought, I got to think of an excuse. Being summertime and everything, I called my boss, Jack, and said, I'm not coming in. I think I got sun poisoning.
8: Yeah.
7: And he knew.
8: Yeah.
7: He knew. But, you know, that was my end.
8: You sure it wasn't alcohol poisoning?
7: First time and last time. First time and last time.
9: Yeah, bosses are so understanding way. It is also Fresh Veggie Day today. We all got to get more veggies.
7: There you go. Tomatoes.
9: Tomato
7: sandwich.
0: Yeah. Besides the Twinkies.
9: Lettuce. Yeah. Fudge. It is fudge day, so have that with your veggies. Have it with your veggies. Why not? Ooey gooey treats.
7: There you go.
9: Now, fudge is said to have been the result of late night cravings of Vassar College girls. I guess they invented it, right?
7: Okay.
9: Goofing around doing that. World Sea Turtle Day. Really love sea turtles. They're so cool.
8: Their fault we can't have plastic straws, though.
0: That's right.
9: Well, we've seen the photos of a straw in their little noses.
7: Oh man.
9: Okay, we don't want to deal with that.
7: Yeah, it's not the latest fashion.
9: No.
8: It's not 1980 anymore.
7: No,
9: it's not. And actually, I've been to the Cayman Islands. They have a turtle farm for the longer turtles. And the coolest, I mean, they're trying to preserve the little turtles. They clean them up when they have barnacles on them and all this stuff.
8: There's a turtle rehab place down in Topsail Island.
7: Yeah. Oh, cool.
8: They've been there, okay. And it's kind of cool.
9: I love it.
7: Yeah. Yeah. In New Jersey, being so close to the shore and the bay and everything, you know, and you're driving, and you have turtles crossing the road.
9: Oh, yeah.
7: And people, myself included, will stop the car and just send him on his way. You know, just take him to the other side. That's where you were going anyway. And
9: good for you for doing that.
0: Very good. Takes him a day to cross the road. Anyway.
7: Yeah. There you go.
8: Come on.
7: The turtle's probably thinking, now what am I going to do on the other side of the road?
8: Yeah, I was going the other way. Yeah. They start all over.
0: Take him back. Wait a minute.
7: That's cool.
0: Hey, Cully, do you know the three symptoms of laziness?
8: Three symptoms of laziness.
0: Number one.
8: John Philtom. No. Go ahead. What is it?
0: Number one.
8: Three
0: symptoms of laziness. Did you get it?
8: I don't want to bother feeling tired. I don't want to deal with it.
9: Vinegar day today. Balsamic, apple cider, beer, cane, coconut. You got it. We have it there. And cannoli day. One of my faves. Honoring the classic Italian pastry.
7: Yeah.
9: Mancha,
7: mancha.
9: Mm-hmm. Take the gun, leave the cannoli.
0: Hey, Cully, I saw this. And guys and gals. And you go, really? The Canadian charity Right to Play is warning that kids are spending less time in unstructured outdoor play than previous generations. Mm. The organization says digital devices, social media, and busy schedules are limiting opportunities for free play, with many children reporting they lack time, safe spaces, or playmates. Experts say the decline can affect physical health, mental well-being, and child development. And so basically what they're saying is that, you know, more kids or just
8: be outside playing.
0: Basically.
8: Yeah. Hello?
0: And they probably spent $1 million on this study.
8: Government study.
0: To figure out. You know what? In fact, Golic and I, when we worked together, he laughed one time.
8: Got to come up with an idea.
0: He came up with a study that said women that time of month are a little bit more on edge than at any other time
8: of month. There should be a study.
0: And it costs $3 million for that study.
9: Worth every penny.
0: And you're going, really? Let's go to
9: good morning,
0: phone.
9: Hello.
10: Really?
9: Hi, thanks for holding.
10: Good morning.
0: How you doing?
9: Hi.
10: I'm doing well. Everyone's grandma here.
9: Hey, everyone's grandma.
0: Are you on speakerphone?
10: Yes, let me take you.
9: Yeah,
0: thank
9: take
0: you.
9: Us off speakerphone.
0: I'd like to hear you clearly,
8: yeah,
0: please.
8: Everyone's grandma.
7: Yeah, it's much better for the
0: listeners. Hey, much better, everyone's grandma.
8: Yeah. Have you made us that tapioca yet? We're waiting for the tapioca pudding.
10: I don't make pudding.
0: Yeah. Okay.
10: I love to cook, but I'm not a big dessert maker.
8: Well, I'm going to keep working on you until you break down and make it.
0: Cullison's a little upset.
9: Just get a box.
7: And if not tapioca pudding, make tapioca pie.
8: There you go. Settle for that.
9: Tell us something that your father has taught you, maybe more than one thing.
10: Well, the main thing my father taught me was how to drive, and he taught me how to drive a stick shift.
0: Yeah.
7: Oh, there you go.
0: All right.
7: Old school.
10: He taught me how to drive a 1965 Chevy pickup, three on the tree.
7: Oh man.
8: The column, you bet.
10: In West Virginia.
7: Cool.
10: In West Virginia, going through the hills.
7: Uh-huh.
10: And,
8: shift, downshift, shift.
10: I was crying the first time I tried.
0: He'd
10: make me stop on a steep hill halfway up.
8: Britain Road.
10: And then,
8: the Britain Road.
0: I'd be sweating. My dad did that to me on Smith Hill there in Fairlawn.
8: Smith Hill, yes. Oh.
0: I was sweating, and he was very patient, though, as I
8: started up.
0: Traffic, people honking behind me or whatever just to get up the hill. Yeah, that was.
10: Oh, my goodness. Yeah, I was crying, and but I made it. I was 13 when he did this.
9: Mm. Oh, I was young.
0: Well, like Cully said, kids aren't going to swipe a car if you buy a
8: stick
0: shift now. They're
8: millennial deterrent system. You bet.
10: Yeah, I'm so glad he did it now, because I'm one of the few people I know that can still drive a stick shift.
7: There you go. There you go. Yes, a very, very rare talent.
0: And
7: these
0: I like
7: days.
0: To do it, but I wouldn't want to
8: every
0: do it
8: every day.
0: Yeah, not every day, but
8: yeah, I learned on a Volkswagen Squareback, but I learned in the Volkswagen.
7: Okay,
8: but
7: cool.
8: That same brother also later had a Dodge van.
7: Okay,
8: panel truck that had the gear shift on the column, three speed on the column. That was kind of cool.
7: Yeah.
8: But so there's something your dad taught you is how to drive a stick shift.
10: Yeah, that's the main thing he taught me.
8: Did Mom show you ever how to make tapioca pudding?
0: Yeah, tapioca pudding.
10: My mom made vanilla pudding, and that was about it.
0: When your first date came to the house, was your dad cleaning a gun or anything? Or I mean, did he let you date before you were 18?
10: Yeah, he Well, but by the time I was about 15, I was like kind of a little wild thing.
0: Oh, the wild thing.
8: Who'd have thought?
0: Wow. Yeah, made tapioca pudding for your main squeeze. All right. Okay.
9: Now, did he, what type of person was he? Was he sort of a calm guy or did he?
8: Was he a disciplinarian?
9: Yeah. What was he like?
10: My dad was, well, I'll just tell you, he was an infantryman. And he got a Purple Heart in the Korean War.
7: Oh, God bless
10: him.
7: Mm-hmm.
10: Yeah. So he was very, very disciplined and tried to make us the same way.
7: Okay. Mm-hmm.
9: Yeah.
7: Nice. Very honorable.
8: Everything in its place. Every place has its thing.
7: Yeah.
8: Oh, how many times my dad said that.
10: And
7: we thank him for his service.
0: Yeah. Look how you turned out. I'm still scratching my head on that one. Because your dad was so strict.
8: He was a full bird colonel,
0: and
8: man.
0: You and Kimmy.
8: Yeah, me and Kimmy. And you know what? My dad thought the world of Kimmy. Okay. My mom and dad loved him. Yeah. And What were they thinking?
0: You always said he was the one to get in trouble.
8: Well, yes, he was the instigator. Here, Tommy, light this. Oh,
7: there
8: boy,
7: you go.
8: Here we go.
7: He said this was in West Virginia, right?
10: Well, that's where I learned to drive.
7: Okay,
10: I grew up in Ohio. We lived in Ohio.
7: I got you.
8: You drove down to West Virginia?
0: Driving in West Virginia up and down those hills.
7: I mean, was it almost heaven? Blue Ridge Mountains, Shenandoah River, any of that?
10: My favorite uncle was in West Virginia, so I loved going there.
7: There you go.
10: He kept honeybees, and he taught me how to take care of the beehives when I was real little. And
0: he didn't marry your cousin.
10: I loved spending time with him.
8: That's Kentucky.
0: Oh, Kentucky. Okay, yeah. Sorry about that. You're right.
7: Well, you
0: don't have any jokes, do you? Corny jokes?
8: Dad jokes?
10: You know, I love a good joke, and I was listening to your guys' jokes yesterday.
9: They're pretty good, aren't
0: they? They're not really funny.
10: And I was going to come home and tell everyone, and by the time I got home, I forgot them all.
7: Yeah.
10: And that's what always happens with jokes. I hear good jokes.
7: Yep.
10: I want to share them, and I forget them.
9: I know.
7: Yeah, there's so many out there, too, you know. And
9: did you hear about the yacht builder that had to work from home? His sales went through the roof.
7: Wow.
9: Okay. Yeah. I know.
8: Through the roof.
9: Now, you know this one. What do you call a bear with no teeth? You know this
0: gummy
9: one, right?
0: Gummy bear.
9: And,
10: gummy bear.
9: I saw a lady at the bank checking her balance, so I pushed her over. See, these are the kind of jokes we say. All right, let's do some Father's Day trivia,
8: Father's Day trivia.
9: What item is traditionally associated with dads and often featured in Father's Day gifts? What do you think it is?
10: Necktie?
9: Mm-hmm.
8: Necktie.
0: I was thinking about it.
9: There you go.
0: Dad, about 50 neckties.
9: I regret doing so many neckties for my dad.
0: But that's all he wore that every day to work.
8: White shirt, necktie.
0: Yeah.
8: Yep.
9: I should have been more creative.
7: Yeah, someone once got me a Three Stooges necktie.
8: I enjoyed that. Yeah, I had a Three Stooges necktie.
7: Yeah, and it was the original. It was Mo, Larry, and Curly. There was no Shemp,
8: I had a brown tie, and it had this white swirl on it. Right down there. And if you turn the tie sideways, it told you what you could go do to yourself. And but you couldn't see it because there's a white swirl on a brown tie.
7: Okay.
8: And as soon as you turned it a little sideways, it told you. Yeah. And told you what to do.
0: I had some that you press it, it would make mute play music.
8: Oh yeah.
0: Christmas lights.
7: Yeah, holiday ties. Yeah, with a little thing there. Yeah.
9: Did you have a favorite teacher? Grade school teacher?
8: Yeah.
10: Did I have a favorite?
8: Favorite grade school? Or maybe one you really didn't like?
7: Yeah.
10: Well, I had both, of course, Mrs. Steele was my favorite, and she was just so kind and so soft-spoken, and I just felt so safe and cared for by her. And I think that was third grade, and I think I really started coming out of my shell a little bit at that point.
7: Mm-hmm. Nice, nice.
8: Very good. Yeah. What was her name again?
10: Mrs. Steele.
8: Mrs. Steele?
7: Steele. Wow. Okay.
10: Steele. S-T-E-E-L-E.
7: Okay.
0: Right.
7: Yeah, yeah.
10: Just the opposite of what went with her personality. Yeah. But
9: Good for you.
8: Yeah, very nice.
9: Well, we appreciate your call today,
7: thank you.
9: Again.
7: Have a great day.
8: Yeah. You know, my favorite.
10: Right, I will. Yeah.
7: All right. I will talk to you soon.
8: My favorite.
10: The kids to Lake Erie today. So
9: fun day.
7: Oh, there you go. Yeah,
9: nice. Don't forget the sunscreen.
7: Perfect day.
10: Absolutely.
8: Yeah. My favorite teacher, thank you, was also the one I disliked the most. Isn't that weird? She was really tough.
0: Yeah.
8: She was a tough teacher. And demanding, and she demanded a lot from me. She seemed to focus sometimes on, Tommy, you know, you got to work a little harder. But as I look back, that was the best teacher I probably had.
0: I said
8: had.
0: Earlier nice. On, yeah.
8: Probably nice. The best teacher. She was a teacher's teacher, man. She
0: mine was Miss Sturkey, and I still remember you had to, I tell you what, she demanded your attention in class. But I remember many years after I graduated, you know, I was probably in my 30s, 40s, seeing her at Acme.
8: Mm-hmm.
0: And she'd come around the corner, she'd go, Mr. Ferguson. I'd almost jump. Oh, yes, Miss Sturkey, how are you? I learned so much from her.
8: I think I know her sons.
0: Yeah, well, firefighters.
8: And mm-hmm. Paul
9: yep.
8: and
9: Dennis.
0: Yep. There's a number of them that had listened to the show and have texted me. But Miss Sturkey, like you said before, you know, she wasn't always jovial and goofing around. It was pretty strict.
7: Yeah, my third grade teacher was Mrs. Plice.
8: Mm-hmm. Plice?
7: Yeah. And, you know, I was only in third grade, but, boy, she was hot.
0: Yeah.
7: You know, nice blonde and everything.
0: Oh, boy.
7: And one of the reasons she became my favorite teacher at the time.
8: Short skirts?
7: Well.
8: You were in third grade.
7: But she was doing a word problem. Not a word problem.
0: On
7: but
0: the chalkboard?
7: On the chalkboard, yeah. And she was, it was division or something, and she was dividing the chocolate bar into different things, and she gave me a piece of the chocolate bar.
8: She
7: goes, John,
8: she had a real chocolate
7: this one's
8: bar.
7: Yours. Hey. No, not real, but, you know, just
8: the, but still,
7: I was
8: the
7: included.
8: Idea.
7: I was included. She was thinking of me. Oh, I was in love.
8: Yeah, oh, yeah. Boy. That happened on Andy Griffith one time.
9: Yeah.
7: Oh, is that right?
8: Yeah, I bought Mrs.
0: That's right.
8: Helen Crump. He bought her stockings.
0: Yes.
7: Oh, jeez.
8: But no, Sturkey, though. That's interesting because I know her sons.
0: Yeah.
8: One's a dentist.
0: Great family.
8: One's
0: right.
8: firefighter.
0: Yep.
8: The nice. One, the well, youngest one, I went to Kent State with. And the first time I met him, I think I've told you this before, he had a pair of teal or turquoise cowboy boots.
7: Oh.
8: And I thought to myself, those are the coolest damn boots I've ever seen. And we just hit it off. He's a chef.
0: Yeah.
8: Somewhere. I think in the Carolina Seashore. But
7: nice, nice.
0: Yep. Great family.
8: Yeah. That was your favorite teacher. How about you, Joyce? Do you have a favorite teacher?
9: I did, Mrs. Wurst.
8: Mrs. Wurst.
7: She was the best.
9: Mrs. Wurst was my best. Yeah. And actually, she just died a couple years ago. Aww. I wish I would have tried to find her maybe earlier and tell her. But she just was... She really took me in and said, I love you like a daughter. I know she had three boys, and she's like, you're like a daughter to me, which is really good.
7: Yeah, one of my favorite teachers in high school, he was my band teacher.
9: Mm-hmm.
7: Yeah, my band director was Mr. Rayburn. And I dated his daughter for a while, Mary Beth MB. She's in Florida, might be listening at WNIR.com. And Mr. Rayburn, I believe I brought this up during the Meet to John thing at Niles McKinley High School. Ohio State does Script Ohio.
8: Right.
7: Well, he did Script Niles. He came up with the formation and everything, and the tuba player. I was a senior with my little red beret, got to dot the I and do my little thing.
8: Big stuff.
7: Yeah, but Mr. Rayburn, and he kept in touch, you know, long after I left school. And, you know, may he rest in peace. But I had a Sunday morning program at the time at another radio station in another state. And he would be a listener and participate and throw in a request and everything. So
8: very cool.
7: Yeah, Mr. Rayburn.
8: You ever think at this point, guys, that there's a person out there, an adult at this point, that said, my favorite teacher was that Joyce Johnson at the university. You think?
9: Probably not.
8: No, you never know.
9: They're like, oh, no.
8: So what was her name again?
9: Yeah. Who times to chalk?
7: Joyce who?
9: Good morning. Thank you for holding. Hello. Good morning.
7: Good morning.
0: Hello.
9: Are you there?
11: Hello.
9: Good morning.
8: Oh,
9: hello.
8: I guess not.
9: Good morning. Hello. Thanks for holding.
12: Good morning. How are
9: Hello.
12: You?
9: Hi.
12: How
9: good morning. You? How's it going?
12: I'm great. Awesome.
7: Good deal. Good.
9: Good.
0: Beautiful day. Maybe get out and do some yard work.
8: What's
0: 77 and sunny for today. So
8: beautiful.
0: Get out. Yesterday was beautiful nice. A little chilly.
8: Yeah.
12: I'm having my house power washed today.
0: Oh, very nice.
9: That's beautiful. You're not doing it yourself. You're having someone do it, right? Yeah, good for you.
0: Hey, and don't get in front of that sprayer or whatever.
8: Neighbor's
0: yard.
9: It's not a good way to cool down
12: when it happens.
0: Yeah, it's nice with the whole, you know, the whole house.
8: And the house itself? Or
12: the whole house. And
8: very nice.
12: The garage.
0: Garage.
8: How about the driveway, sidewalk, all that as well?
12: Probably the driveway. I'm not really sure. That'll be up to
0: I'll tell you what, if they do, they did my house one time, the driveway makes it look brand new.
8: They need to power wash your bed sheets is
0: that's
8: what
0: they
8: need to.
0: If they get those, hang those bed sheets
12: up. Do that.
8: And holy smokes.
7: Yeah, well, maybe something from Hoagie could be
8: power
7: washed
8: by the time I get home today, I might need stuff power washed.
0: Hey, do you have a favorite teacher when you were...
12: In elementary, I don't know if she was my favorite at times, but she, in fourth grade, her name was Mrs. Wakefield.
7: Mrs. Wakefield.
12: And she was a big lady, a tall lady, but I remember I got caught chewing gum.
7: Uh-oh.
12: That's what I had to do.
8: Put it on your nose.
12: That's exactly right. And
9: you're kidding.
11: Put it on your nose. All right.
12: Hours, but I'm sure it wasn't hours. But I never chewed gum again in fourth grade.
11: I tell you what, that'll teach you.
7: Yeah, so yeah, you got chewed out, huh?
9: Oh, that was good.
12: I do remember, especially the boys in the class, if they, I don't know what they were doing, I don't remember, but they would end up going to a special higher, like, stool in the room, and they had to wear some type of
11: dunce cap or something.
9: Yeah. And terrible.
11: Put you in the corner there.
12: I never had to do that.
8: Well,
11: no.
8: It's boys, yeah, probably.
12: Yeah, that's...
8: Phil?
9: That's kind of rough.
8: Sit in the corner. Phil, in the corner.
11: Yeah. In fact, that was my permanent seat.
8: Think about what you just said.
11: Sit in the corner.
7: Phil, face the corner. Yeah, Don't look it up.
9: Yeah.
7: Turn around.
8: It was called Phil's Corner.
9: Instead of Pooh Corner.
12: Yeah. You think dunce is in the dictionary?
9: Yeah.
12: Sure it is.
9: That's bad. Oh, that's so bad. All right, so what has your... Something that your father taught you?
12: Patience.
11: Very good.
12: He was very quiet, and he was easygoing.
7: Yeah, mine too.
12: He could get mad, but I don't remember him ever really yelling at me.
11: I don't remember my dad ever getting mad.
12: But he let you know, and even swearing, he wasn't.
11: Yep.
12: He said a couple words, but not around.
9: I don't think I ever heard my dad swear.
11: My parents never swear.
8: I remember my dad the first time. I was well into adulthood, and I heard my dad drop a colonel. He's a colonel. Okay. The first time I ever heard him drop the F-bomb.
7: Really?
12: But, my dad, I don't think, ever said that, at least around.
8: Yeah.
11: No,
8: yeah.
11: My parents
8: one time I can remember that. He had the usual SHITs. Here's the deal. Our car broke down in the driveway, and my dad just wanted to push it up into the top and into the driveway so it was out of view, and then we'd get a tow truck to come in. Well, my mom was in the driver's seat, and Dad and I are pushing the car up the driveway, and my mom keeps tapping the brakes.
11: Oh.
8: And my dad said,
12: "Not good.
8: Get your foot off the brake." And we push it. He goes, "Hey, get your foot off the brake." And then it was, get your foot off the brake.
9: Oh,
8: yeah. It's like,
9: I'm pushing
8: like hell. I don't care if the brakes are on or not.
11: I don't care. Here we go.
7: Yeah, right. Did it with feeling that time. Yeah.
8: But now, my daughter, though. My daughter has got a potty mouth like a sailor.
9: Both of them are just one?
8: Well, just the one, the youngest one. Man, she just reels them off. And I look at her and go, "Lizzie, where did you ever learn that?" She just looks at me, and I said, "Teresa."
11: And she goes, "Yeah."
7: Teresa, go to your room.
8: Yeah. So Lizzie's, she's got,
9: Have you ever faked an emergency to get out of doing something?
12: I honestly can say I probably have in the past.
9: Yeah, it doesn't come
12: younger
9: to mind.
12: Younger years. But I don't think I really have.
9: Okay, yeah, I haven't really either. I would say I use the kids as excuses.
8: You come up with an excuse, but an emergency?
12: Right, an excuse, but an emergency situation. Mm,
9: yeah, it wasn't an emergency.
12: Yeah, that would be hard to do for me.
8: John tried the alternator belt the other day.
7: Yeah.
8: This is emergency.
7: Right, Joe?
8: Hey, it worked.
11: Yeah. Hey, French used the garage door.
8: Oh, the garage. The garage door opener broke.
11: Yeah.
8: And he couldn't get his car out.
11: I can't get a car out. And his dad lives right down the street.
8: Well, they all had that emergency
12: That's a good excuse.
8: French also had the tree fall down on his driveway.
9: Yes. Mm-hmm.
8: It was a limb about 2 inches round, but he couldn't move it. And
11: first of all... On the garage door, he had to have Marcia call him off. It's like, Stevie can't come in today.
7: Yeah, once I had to call out of work.
11: Got the smirk poopies.
8: Tell
11: that story.
7: Once I had to call out of work, and this was a legitimate thing, you know, in the shower, in the bathroom, I didn't have the spigots. I had the one turn lever and everything.
8: Right.
7: And I took a shower getting ready to go to work, and I could not turn it off. Now, it had an access panel in the wall, but when I opened it up, all it was copper tubing. There were no shut-off valves.
9: Oh. No.
7: So I called, and I said, they didn't believe me. I said, "I can't come in. I can't turn off the water." "Well, why don't you just go to the spigot?" I couldn't do it. I actually had to go to the street You know, where it had the little round thing.
8: Yeah.
7: And use the little,
8: T-shaped.
7: Yeah, the T-shaped thing
8: wrench,
7: and turn off the water. And then, of course, I went to a hardware store, got a hacksaw, and added some shutoff valves to it. I didn't have that problem. Mm-hmm. But I could not turn it off. And he's oh, yeah, sure. You know, why can't you really come in? I'm like, come on.
9: See, sometimes people will send a photo to their boss just to prove, hey, our street is flooded and there's ducks, floating around.
7: Exactly. Or turtles.
12: That photo might not be real.
11: I was going to say the photo could be AI generated.
12: Yeah.
11: Or,
12: I don't like it. But
8: doesn't that say stock photo at the bottom of the picture?
11: Yeah. If you ever have a flat tire, just make sure you take a picture. You can use it anytime.
7: Yeah, it's like
8: that's happened.
11: Oh, I got a flat tire. Here's the picture.
8: We had a guy that had three flat tires the same afternoon on his way to work.
7: Yeah. Oh,
8: I got another flat.
7: Yeah.
8: I got another flat. What's on your car? What'd you run over?
7: Yeah.
9: Terrible. I have a quick question here. New Father's Day question. Ooh. What is the average age of first-time fathers in the U.S. according to a recent study? What do you think the first-time age is?
12: 27.
8: Yeah. 27.
11: 27.
8: Is
11: 27
8: it?
11: Oh. No. Sorry.
9: We'll just take 27. It's not 27 or 28.
8: Or 28. Okay.
12: I'm sorry. I shouldn't have said that.
9: It's all right. Okay. You're trying to get it through there.
7: All you can do is try.
8: We ruled out two numbers.
11: All right.
8: 28.
11: Thanks for calling.
12: Thank you.
9: Call again.
11: Take care.
12: You guys.
9: All right. Take care.
11: All right. 8:42. 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Clearing away that accident. Stay Route 8 northbound at Glenwood. That was tying up traffic. Stay Route 8 northbound at Glenwood. Leaders of the Group of Seven discussing Russia's war in Ukraine and a tentative deal by U.S. President Donald Trump to end the conflict with Iran. Tuesday, today, first full day of the G7 summit of leading industrialized nations in a French town. Trump said after meeting the French president, Emmanuel Macron, late Monday, that he would again focus on Ukraine. Macron says he will seek to persuade Trump to continue supporting Ukraine and increase pressure on Russia to help reach a peace agreement in that years-long war. Cleveland detective sentenced yesterday to 18 months in prison on charges related to unlawful detaining of a truck driver at a Hinckley bar in Medina County. Donald Kopchak was convicted of felony abduction and ethnic intimidation for his role in the 2024 incident. Prosecutors say he and his co-defendant, Daniel Lajack, wrongfully accused a man of being in the U.S. illegally, but he was not. Lajack was sentenced to 90 days in jail back in April. Northern Ohio Violent Fugitive Task Force offering a reward for information leading to the arrest of a local fugitive, Larry Grimes, wanted by Canton Police and U.S. Marshals Service for murder. Now, he's the second suspect wanted in a deadly apartment shooting that occurred late last month. Grimes, described as a black male, about 5'8", 250 pounds, known to frequent the Canton, Akron, Cleveland areas. The victim, identified as a 51-year-old man, Richard Poole of Canton. The first suspect was arrested back on May 26th, that individual, 30-year-old Daquan Rucker of Akron. Remember, to get the news anytime at WNAR.com. Sports coming up.
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11: All righty. How are we all doing here on this Tuesday? Sure, Alexander Graham Bell was great, but I'm more impressed with the work of his brother, Taco. He's very good, Taco Bell. You like that color, his brother?
8: All right, Dad.
11: We're taking all kinds of jokes, I guess, through the entire week. So, hey, can't get enough of those jokes. All right, the Guardians had a travel day yesterday, and they head out on a 9-game road trip. 3 in Milwaukee, 3 in Houston, 3 against the White Sox. And the first game tonight against the Brewers at 7:40. And going into the game, Cleveland and the White Sox tied for first place in the AL Central. And the Brewers, very good. They lead the NL Central by 4.5 games over the St. Louis Cardinals. Rubber Ducks had an off day yesterday, and they're finally home. First time in June that they're home. A 6-game series at 717 Credit Union Park against the Altoona Curve tonight at 6:35. And they have fireworks on the weekend, something going on about every day of the week. The Knicks are NBA champions, and usually, a lot of times, that team is ranked up at the top for the following season, but not so fast. In fact, it is the San Antonio Spurs favored to win it all next year, followed by Oklahoma City Thunder and the Boston Celtics. The Knicks are fourth best odds to win next year's title. Where are the Cavs? Cavaliers slip sliding away. As you take a look at this list here, the Cavaliers are 10th to win it all. But you never know. Maybe one big trade, getting LeBron back here in Cleveland, will change things. There are 4 more World Cup matches on the schedule today. That brings us to our sports poll. You watching the World Cup, yes or no? Right now, overwhelming no. We got better things to do. And we'll take a look at the WNIR weather forecast. Take more of your calls in a minute. 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
11: Already, Cully and Hoagie will be washing the Jeep later today, oh, yeah. I think. So let Hoagie be out there squirting the dog there. He'll love the water.
9: Don't use a power washer, though.
8: I might have to wash more than the Jeep. We'll find
11: out once you
8: get
11: home. You never know.
8: I'll report back tomorrow. What did Hoagie destroy today?
19: What? I missed that.
11: 77 and sunny today.
8: Oh, awesome. Yeah. We'll take
11: it.
8: Definitely.
9: We'll take it.
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11: Another
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17: 1-800-669-4100.
11: Now.
17: Here's Phil Ferguson.
8: Phil.
17: John Lockwood,
8: hey.
17: Joyce
11: She's
17: Johnson,
11: there.
8: Yep,
17: and Tom
11: He's way out
17: Cullison.
11: There. Okay.
8: Phil, in the future, I don't think you are licensed to say no. I don't think you have.
9: Right, we all have our roles.
8: Yeah,
9: okay.
8: Yeah.
11: Chris, we love to do it, so
9: we'll
11: have to talk to Chris.
9: We have our
11: Chris will join me.
8: We have
11: Lou Santini coming up Thursday.
8: It's Thursday.
11: You have not met Lou Santini. You are in for a real treat.
8: Lou's been in radio around here. Lived in L.A. for a number of years.
7: He's a comedian, right?
11: He is a comedian.
7: Sounds like a magician. The Great Santini, you know.
8: Well, the movie, The Great
7: Santini. That's right.
8: Okay. I don't remember, I apologize to Lou several times, I really don't remember him on radio much, but I've introduced him and emceed for him as a comedian a lot.
7: Okay.
8: And he's a lot of fun. You get the chance to check out
11: Thursday.
8: His comedy show.
7: Okay.
8: He's got a Dry Bar special, in fact. Check him out there, Dry Bar.
11: What?
8: A Dry Bar comedy special. Just type in Dry Bar comedy. He'll have the specials.
11: Crackpots?
8: He's got, no, it's a video.
11: Okay.
8: Yeah.
11: But he's out of
8: Crackpots. He's out of Crackpots quite often.
11: And so is Cullison.
8: Well, this weekend, Friday and Saturday, along with Don Jameson.
11: Wow.
7: Wow. Did you hear about the battery who went to the psychiatrist?
8: The battery that went to the psychiatrist.
7: Yeah.
8: I did not hear it.
7: Yeah, he told the psychiatrist, I feel like I'm never included. Battery not included?
9: It took a minute.
7: Yeah, okay.
11: You had to explain
9: it. We get it.
8: I thought Phil was going with a shock treatment.
7: Okay, sorry, it's above my pay grade.
9: I
7: apologize.
9: Where do cows get their clothes? From catalogs.
11: Oh.
9: I had to. I just had to.
11: Ladies and gentlemen.
9: Let's go to the phones. Good morning. Thank you for holding. Hello.
20: Good morning.
11: Comedy Killer, what up?
9: Good morning,
8: how
9: man.
8: You doing?
7: Hey there.
20: It is. Now, John.
7: Yes.
20: I know you're done answering questions. This is not about you. But
9: you can make it about
7: Yeah, we'll give you a mulligan once in a while.
11: Mulligan.
7: Go ahead.
11: Mulligan, I like that.
20: Okay. Given the area that you're from, Niles.
7: Yes.
20: Eastwood Mall, right?
7: Right, yeah.
20: Do they still do something first Saturday in November called November Rain?
7: November Rain. I'll have to check into that. I don't know of it, but I'll tell you, you know, when I was living out here, the Eastwood Mall, you had the mall. You know, you had Sears, you had Montgomery Wards. You know, I worked part-time at the Montgomery Wards Automotive Center, pumping gas and everything. And that thing has just turned into a complex. I mean, they've got hotels and motels and little restaurants
8: outside.
7: Is
8: the mall still there?
7: Yeah, the mall is there and going strong.
8: Montgomery Wards still there?
7: Montgomery Wards is not there, just some great stuff. And, of course, it has a Bob Evans there on the property. So, you know, I am there.
8: Sausage, biscuits, and gravy.
7: Yeah, but, you know, it's just such a complex. It's
8: really?
7: It's amazing. Yeah.
8: Wow.
20: It is. I used to live in a town in Trumbull County called Center of the World.
7: Oh, yeah. Yeah, Center of the World.
20: People drive by the sign on Route 5 and think it was like a joke, and it's an actual name of the town.
7: Yeah,
20: There's not much there. There's only a gas station, a truck stop, and a medium security prison.
8: Mm-hmm. It went downhill after you left.
20: Yeah. No, they finally paved my road after I moved out.
7: I thought we're... you're going to make a prison joke, Holly.
9: Yeah. Oh, he's
7: good. Man. Good.
9: No, wait till after the bracelet's off.
7: Yeah, just don't drop the soap. Yeah. You know.
20: So, now dad joke.
7: Go ahead.
9: Dad joke. Yeah, here you have a few.
20: I've got one that came to mind.
9: Okay,
11: that's one.
20: We all know that Stevie Wonder is a really successful guy. Have you ever seen this house?
11: Neither is he. All right, here we go.
9: That was from last year, and we remember it well, and we've even
11: used it.
8: Replace that with Helen Keller.
11: What did Helen Keller say when she fell off the cliff?
8: Sign language.
7: It's a visual joke.
8: No cam in the studio. Thanks.
11: Hey, everybody.
9: Comedy Keller, have you ever faked an emergency to get out of doing something?
20: I've had a grandmother that passed away a few times.
11: The old grandmother.
7: Yeah.
9: What were you trying to get out of? Or just pretty much anything? Work. Yeah.
7: There you go.
9: Yeah.
7: The W word. Well,
11: I think your ex-wives faked a lot of things.
8: They sure did. He said.
9: Couple times.
8: So, CK, did you ever have a favorite teacher in elementary school?
11: They had to be happy to see you in class.
8: Yeah, can you imagine?
20: Well, I got to admit, and I had her twice. It was Mrs. Fetterhoff. Mm-hmm. I had her for fourth grade, regular class teacher. Mm-hmm. Then when I went into junior high, she was my computer teacher in eighth grade, but she'd gotten married and changed her name.
9: Oh, yeah.
11: Okay.
20: So I didn't know at first when I went into class and it said... Mrs. Patterson, and I'm like, okay, and then I happen to walk in, and I look at her, and I'm like, Mrs. Fetterhoff? She was like, well, it used to be.
8: Yeah, well, sort of, yes.
9: Mm-hmm.
8: All right, what grade was that? What grade in elementary school?
20: fourth grade for a teacher in elementary and eighth grade for a computer teacher.
8: All right. Yeah.
9: Wow.
20: Then I dated her niece at my senior year of high school.
9: No way.
8: Oh, boy. Yeah.
9: You did?
20: Yeah.
9: Well, I remember my French teacher. That happened with her, too. She got married over the summertime. So when she came back, she had a different name.
7: Okay.
9: And, of course, she married the guy that was a coach at Stowe. So for some reason, one of the kids was like, Madame Bulldog, because that was their... And I think it kind of stuck. I think she kind of liked it. I don't know. Some things that your father or father figure has taught you in life.
20: Work hard and fly right.
7: Okay. Mm-hmm. Yep.
20: Because, you know, it's like, if you work and earn it, you'll enjoy it a lot more.
11: Yeah. Mm-hmm. I agree.
7: Good advice. Good advice.
20: I wish you had taught me how to work on a car. Yeah. I could have probably retired by now. But
9: oh, my gosh.
7: There
9: yes.
7: you go. Yeah.
11: Mm-hmm.
9: You know, do you think kids should have these basics, just like cooking and
8: absolutely.
9: But learning how to fix a car and how to handle emergencies, least, like if your stove catches fire.
8: At least how to change a tire, check your oil.
11: Different things,
8: maybe not
11: you know?
8: Change the oil for most people, but at least
11: bookkeeping.
8: Different
11: things like that.
8: Mm-hmm.
20: Yeah. Mm-hmm. Yeah, I mean, we had wood
8: how to make gunpowder
20: in high school, but we didn't have like auto shop, which we should have, you know, learn how to do the basics, change a tire, change your spark plugs type of thing.
11: Oh, yeah.
7: Mm-hmm.
20: Just some basic stuff. I mean, I'm not talking replace a motor or transmission or anything like that.
9: Right.
8: The owner's manual of the car used to tell you how to adjust the valves. And now it says don't drink the battery acid.
7: Yeah.
11: Really?
8: Come on.
7: Yeah.

0: the tire on the Jeep, though. They're 35 inches by 12 and a half.
1: Oh, jeez.
0: Yeah, they're a little on the heavy side.
1: Yeah.
2: Yeah.
1: Don't need the hernia. No.
0: Yeah.
1: No.
3: No. What is the average age of a first-time father in the U.S.,
4: not
3: according to a recent study? Yeah, it's not 27 or 28, so what do you think?
2: The average age and for how young some people have kids, I'm gonna go 25.
1: Okay. 25.
0: 25. Is it
4: 25?
0: Ooh, wait a minute. Is it 25?
1: Oh. Could be.
0: Oh.
1: No, but not. No.
0: No.
3: No, it's not 25.
5: I was thinking about school. We had a shop class, and we took the shop class, and the teacher was named Mr. Bonk.
1: Mr. Bonk.
5: Honestly, he was missing a finger.
1: Yep.
5: So if anybody's teaching you shop class,
0: my wood shop
5: teacher,
0: there's
5: a guy missing a digit.
0: Missing a finger.
5: Yeah.
0: Wood shop teacher. Yeah, I think it's a prerequisite.
5: Yeah.
0: I think they have to take a hand check, and they said, oh, yeah.
4: Yeah, he'll be good for
0: three on that hand.
4: Shop. Yeah.
3: Mr. Bonk.
1: A bonk gone wrong.
3: Yeah. Hey, oh, thanks for calling today. You call again. Yeah. Call tomorrow, okay?
2: Have a great day.
3: There
1: you
3: goes.
1: Too.
4: Have a great life.
3: Bye. There he goes. Brad Paisley, it's been a month since he launched the Tackle Box. I love that. It's called the Tackle Box Project. Now he's released another new song. Okay, so we added 7 songs so far, drawing from his vast catalog of unreleased and unrecorded songs.
1: Huh.
3: Paisley is currently touring Europe. Okay, and he resumes his U.S. tour
0: country
3: July 4th.
0: Country music is really big in Europe.
1: Yeah.
0: I mean, it's big
1: yeah.
0: here, but it's real popular in Europe.
1: Yeah, now, did you see that Jelly Roll and Bunny XO are getting a divorce?
0: Getting a divorce.
1: You know, just wow.
3: What's that about? And Taylor Swift is getting married.
1: Yeah, well, maybe like Jelly Roll who will have a song to write about it. You know?
3: They all write their songs. And we will be back to take more of your calls. 330-673-1234.
1: Stay with us.
3: One more hour of us.
0: More dad jokes.
3: That's it. Yeah. More dad jokes on the way. You're listening to WNIR, Ken Akron.
6: From ABC News, I'm Sherry Preston. The FBI says it foiled a plot using drones and explosives to attack the UFC fight on the White House lawn that was held Sunday night. 5 people are in custody. ABC Chief Justice Correspondent Pierre Thomas has some of the details.
7: Sources telling ABC News that on Monday, 5 people were detained in connection with the alleged plot, with as many as 23 people allegedly involved. According to sources, suspects allegedly planned to use explosive-laden drones, which would be designed to hit buildings to spur a mass evacuation.
6: And then sources say the plan was to also attack a second wave as people rushed to checkpoints under arrest, suspects from Missouri, California, Nebraska, and Ohio. President Trump at the G7 summit in the French Alps saying the peace plan reached with Iran this week is better than the one negotiated by President Obama during his administration.
8: This deal is a wall to a nuclear weapon. His deal was a road to a nuclear weapon. My deal, they can't have a nuclear. They get blown up. If they have a nuclear weapon, they get blown up.
6: ABC's Karen Travers is traveling with the president.
9: President Trump today, during a meeting with the Emir of Qatar on the sidelines of the G7 World Leader Summit, called the agreement between the U.S. and Iran, quote, fair and good. But he provided no new details of what's in the agreement, nor provided any timeline on when the text would be released. The president claimed that negotiations over Iran's nuclear program to be addressed in this 60-day negotiating window will be, quote, actually easier than getting to this point. Karen Travers, ABC News, Geneva, Switzerland.
6: The president says he'll send the agreement to Congress for review. Boeing confirms 2 of its employees were among the 8 people killed when a B-52 crashed shortly after taking off from Edwards Air Force Base in California yesterday. Heavy rainfall bringing flash flooding to Texas and claiming 1 life, a woman whose car was swept away in a creek. Texas Governor Greg Abbott declaring a disaster in 100 counties. This is ABC News.
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1: And just when you thought you'd heard enough about the New World screwworm, we find out it's spreading.
2: In Texas, cattle, sheep, and goats in six counties have been found infested with the parasitic larvae of the New World screwworm, along with a dog in New Mexico. The latest case came from Sutton County, 135 miles northwest of San Antonio, raising concerns that the screwworm problem is moving beyond South Texas, where it first came in from Mexico.
1: ABC's Jim Ryan in Dallas-Fort Worth. Hundreds of beagles are headed to forever homes after an animal breeding and research facility in Wisconsin prepared to shut its doors for good. ABC's Sophie Flay has more.
3: In March this year, animal welfare activists broke in and escaped with 30 dogs. A month after, a large group stormed the property in an attempt to free the dogs. Police responded with tear gas and pepper spray, resulting in dozens of arrests. The first wave of releases happened shortly afterward. Roughly 1,500 beagles purchased by Big Dog Ranch Rescue in Florida. Now, the final 475 dogs are leaving too, when Wrigland closes its doors for good.
1: Pizza Hut's being sold. Parent company Yum Brands passing on the name and the chain's 250 restaurants to private equity firm. The deal worth a little over $2.5 billion. A handful more states, including Alabama, Oklahoma, and Georgia, as well as the District of Columbia, holding primaries today. Sherry Preston, ABC News.
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0: 9:07. Good morning. I'm Phil Ferguson, WNIR News. We get things straightened away here in the studio. And the news being brought to you by the Bistro on Main in Kent. Now featuring everybody's summertime fave, baby back ribs with cowboy beans, Texas toast, and cream corn brulee served nightly. Eat in or take out, just $28. Bistro on Main in Kent, Stokane border. And your WNIR web news brought to you by CNB Homes. Contact them at 330-730-2025. Pretty nice day today, mostly sunny and 77. Chance for some rain tonight, but for tomorrow, dry as well. Increasing clouds tomorrow's high 79. Three people taken to the hospital after a sprint car crashed into the infield during Monday night's Ohio Sprint Speed Week event at Wayne County Speedway. Authorities say the car struck three people when it wrecked in the infield during one of the races. Two of the victims in critical condition. The third victim suffered minor injuries. The Wayne County Sheriff's Office expected to release additional information later this morning. An investigation underway following a fatal crash occurred in Stark County yesterday afternoon in Lexington Township. Deputies responded to that crash on State Route 225 in the 13,000 block. That crash involved a car and a semi-truck. The driver of the vehicle pronounced dead at the scene. The passenger in the vehicle suffered serious injuries. The driver of the semi suffered just minor injuries. Well, a bill moving through the Ohio State House could change when teenagers get their first chance behind the wheel. The Ohio Senate unanimously approved Senate Bill 419, which would allow teenagers to get a learner's permit at the age of 15 instead of 15 and a half. Supporters say the change could make young drivers safer by giving them more supervised driving experience before they earn a license. However, highway safety advocates point to startling statistics. In 2024 alone, 135 Ohio drivers between the ages of 15 and 20 were involved in fatal crashes. Senate Bill 419 passed the Ohio Senate last week without a single vote in opposition. The proposal would also double the amount of time teen drivers must spend learning behind the wheel before earning a license, from 6 months to a full year. Remember the local news anytime at WNAR.com, 910, weather next.
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0: All righty, looking out the window today, maybe get outside and enjoy the weather. Sunny and 77, 60% chance of rain tonight, the low 56, and for your Wednesday, increasing clouds, high 79 at the Talk of Akron, WNIR.
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11: 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Now, here's Phil Ferguson, John Lockwood, Joyce Johnson, and Tom Cullison.
12: Jane Audrey and the Tumbling Tumbleweed.
0: And Hoagie. Yeah. Hoagie is listening.
12: Hoagie.
13: I will touch on it one more time before the for the end of the show. What did Hoagie destroy today?
14: Yeah. Oh, yeah.
13: I'll update those folks that had missed it earlier.
12: Every day is something.
13: Every day this week.
12: The
13: we're
12: plants.
13: Gonna sure. See what he see what Hoagie destroyed
12: well,
13: today.
12: And then there's Missy.
14: Yeah.
12: John's dog, who is well-behaved and has no issues whatsoever.
14: No, no. Of course not.
13: How old?
14: No. Well, I've had her, it'll be 5 years in October, okay. And she's a rescue, so
13: right.
14: we guess her to be about nine,
13: okay,
14: something like that. But no, she's mellow and really doesn't...
13: I've had dogs all my life, and, you know, puppies are puppies.
14: Yeah.
13: That's right. Now, I will say Hoagie is a 70-pound puppy.
14: Yeah, right.
13: He's a black lab, but he's about 11 months old, yeah. Maybe. So he's still in that puppy stage.
14: Yeah,
13: and it's a brand new house to him. So
14: there you go. The only thing Missy will do is if I have the door to the bedroom open and I'm like not in there or anything, she will claw at the comforter and the sheets, and I have like a little mattress pad, you know, for my back underneath. So she'll get to the mattress pad and then she'll start to like destroy it
13: a little
14: bit. So I gotta keep that door shut, you know, especially if I'm not around.
0: The bedroom doors are all closed. I got a text here about my dogs, Barney and Andy.
13: Oh,
14: Barney and Andy.
0: Thank you.
13: Did they
0: Susie?
13: Send you the text?
0: No, Susie sent. She goes, beagles can be a handful. And I didn't realize till we got beagles.
13: Hello. Uh-huh.
0: Now, they had the story on ABC with all the rescue of the beagles, which is great. But she said, Barney and Andy get along. And I said, they get along very well. But Barney is a good dog, and Andy is...
13: A little
0: I
13: rowdy.
0: Call him trouble.
14: Yeah, did you... here's another news that Phil Ferguson cannot use.
13: Right.
14: Okay.
13: News stories that
14: you know,
13: Phil
14: you're
13: cannot use.
14: Bring up beagles and Missy and everything. Did you hear that boy George was cited for his pet lizard attacking someone?
13: Oh.
14: Yeah, so they told him to get a calmer chameleon.
12: Oh, I get it. Yeah.
13: I'm a calmer.
0: That's
13: comedian.
0: A comic comedian.
14: All right. Here all week. Try the video.
0: Hey, it's getting late in the show, guys.
12: That's what we're all about. And we have lots of calls.
0: We'll hear from callers. Let's get to the phone.
15: Hello.
12: Good morning. Hello. Thanks for holding. Hello.
15: Good morning, everybody.
12: Good morning. Hello.
0: How are you, fine lady?
15: I'm doing very well. Doing very well. Nice day out today.
14: Yeah,
13: it's going to be a beautiful day. 76-ish?
0: 77.
13: And 77. Sorry.
14: All right, we'll take it.
0: And you haven't been listening.
13: Yeah, well, and I try not to listen to you, Phil.
14: Do I hear 78?
0: Well, hope you enjoy the day. It sounds like you're in your car.
15: Yes, I'm on my way to work.
0: Sorry.
12: Yeah. Oh. Worse.
15: Oh. I don't mind that.
0: Whistle while you work. Thank you very much.
14: I mean, we have some good excuses for you to not go to work, but we want to know if you've ever had a reason to not go to work or a bad reason.
12: Get out of something.
14: Get out of something.
15: I know. I was trying to think. I know. I think of my daughter. We were just laughing about my daughter and her friend when they were younger, how they always, like, tried to make us parents make excuses so they wouldn't have to go and stay in someone's house.
13: Mm-hmm. Yeah.
15: Mm-hmm. I had her. And they were talking about that. And I said, my daughter wasn't the only one that did that. And her friend was like, no, there was times that my mom didn't say no, but she like had her mom say no just because they were trying to get out of staying somewhere.
14: Do you have anything specific mm-hmm. that came from your daughter that, you remember maybe?
15: Just me like saying that she wasn't feeling good.
14: Oh, okay.
13: Pretty typical. Said,
14: like, yeah.
15: To go to like yeah with a bunch of girls somewhere, and she didn't want to go hang mm-hmm. out.
14: Gotcha.
15: Or she would say, oh, well, I asked my mom, and my mom said no, and I'm like, what? Like, you know, when the kids text you like, hey, tell them I said no. Or
13: yeah. Or your mother says, well, is Susie going? And Susie must be the good one because I had a buddy, and his mother would always say, well, is Tommy going? Is he allowed to go? And if he mm-hmm. said yes, then he was allowed to go.
0: Yeah.
13: Yeah. Mm. That was a mistake on his mother's part.
12: Yeah. Bad judgment.
13: Yeah. Yeah. I had a friend call off from work. He worked at Twinsburg Ford plant, and he had to call his boss. He said he was so embarrassed, but he sharted on his way. And he had to go home.
12: Oh.
13: And I said, did you go home? He goes, well, to be honest, no. He goes, I went to the big box store, and he goes, I tied my shirt, around my waist.
14: Yeah.
13: And he goes, I bought a pack of underwear
14: okay.
13: and changed in the car. So what'd you do with the old ones? He goes, they had a waste can outside the front of the store.
12: Oh,
13: and I
12: no.
13: thought, oh.
12: Wow.
13: But yeah, he had to call off. He, well, he did go in, but he goes, I went over.
12: In elementary gym class, we used to have to do like Olympic routines on the parallel
13: yes.
12: bars and
13: balance beam.
12: And had to do all this gymnastics, which I had never really was able to do, even though I was in better shape then. But I fell and I got a big bruise because I'm so pale. I had this bruise. It didn't really hurt. It just looked bad. So I had a note that got me out of gym. I'm going to say for a good 2 weeks.
14: Oh, there you go.
12: A good 2 weeks. It worked well. You do it.
13: Climb the rope and ring the bell on the ceiling. Forget it.
12: Doing that. Yeah. And we had to like do the parallel bus. Who can do that? I'm not letting go of the bar.
13: Didn't you hate to have to take an excuse to school and show your teacher?
12: Yeah.
0: Didn't you get like the President's Award or something or whatever? You get a patch or whatever. Yeah.
12: I still have it.
0: President's Award.
13: That was a big deal.
0: That was a big deal.
12: Yes.
0: Yep. It was big. It was huge.
14: Yeah.
0: Huge.
12: All right. How about
13: the greatest award ever?
0: Greatest award. I got it ever.
12: You still have it. How about something that your dad taught you?
15: Everybody was talking about driving stick shifts. My dad taught me, but thank God not on a bad road.
13: Yeah.
15: My dad, I'm very glad because I was kind of like a tomboy, but my dad did teach me a lot about vehicles and a lot about house when he has a basement and a house. So when we moved in our house, I was constantly nagging my husband. Hey, we need to be fixing this. We need to be sealing this. We need to be redoing this. And he would get so mad at me. But my dad just always kept up on his house.
0: Yeah.
15: We were always just prepared.
14: Very nice.
0: Very
14: nice.
0: Good. Yes.
14: Yeah. Covering all the bases.
15: Yeah. Mm-hmm.
0: Are you still married to you know, your husband? You
13: still married?
15: Yeah.
0: Oh, way to go.
13: She goes, yeah.
0: Yeah.
12: Think about it, right?
0: Yes.
12: All right.
13: Error of regret to it, didn't it?
0: Yeah.
12: Favorite grade school teacher? Did you have one?
15: I didn't really have a trade. Oh, you said
12: grade school.
0: Yeah.
13: I'll take it.
15: I did actually have one teacher that she was, when I was younger, and her husband, I remember her husband coming in at Christmas time and bringing a big Christmas tree for all of
0: us.
12: Okay, yeah.
13: Oh, very cool.
12: That's nice.
15: He came in on his own and decorated, and we all just loved him. And then, like, for years after that, like, every time we saw him, we just thought he was the best. Like, his wife just always did stuff for us, and then he would come in and include himself.
14: Nice.
0: All right.
12: Okay. That's nice of him to do that.
0: That's very good. Wow. We had a teacher, Kathy's listening right now. Hi, Kathy. Another Copley Ann, I think, is probably listening, too. But there's one teacher. His name is Mr. Mack at Copley.
14: Mr. Mack.
0: And Kathy's smiling right now because he was a handsome principal, you know what I mean?
13: Oh, boy.
0: Now, he's a bit hairy, but
12: that's all right.
0: You'll have Harry Potter.
12: Yeah.
0: But he was
13: put your shirt back on.
0: He was
13: a
0: handsome teacher that all the girls just goo-goo, you know.
14: A very dapper, strapping young man.
0: Yes, he was. Yes. Yeah. Okay.
12: Hey, thanks for
0: calling. Thanks for calling. Be careful out there.
14: Yeah, have a good day now.
13: Harry.
12: Good morning.
13: He was kind of hairy.
12: Harry Potter. Good morning.
0: His hands and everything was just hairy. All right. Good morning.
16: Good morning.
0: Hello. Hey, how you doing?
16: Oh, good. I had all my teachers, especially elementary school, were you know, real favorites, except I had Miss Stone.
13: Miss Stone.
12: Miss Stone. Okay. Maybe the name made her.
13: I went
12: her
13: to school like that a few times.
0: Yes,
12: yeah, Stone. Yeah.
16: And the rest, every other teacher was married. They were all misses.
0: Oh, okay.
14: Uh-huh. Yep.
16: And I remember asking my mother, and she said, well, don't be telling the kids, but Miss Stone said she had been married, and her husband, after whatever, a while, her husband said, the dog has got to go. And she said, I looked at the dogs, I looked at my husband, and said he had to go.
12: She made the right choice.
13: The dog or me?
16: That's yeah. Right.
13: Sure missed that
12: Get
13: guy.
12: The dog, yeah. I got a new one. Yeah, new dog.
16: New dog.
12: That's, yeah. All right, how about something your father has taught you?
16: He always told me to be honest and you know, be
0: mm-hmm. Yeah, very good. Mm-hmm.
14: Honesty, the best policy.
13: All right.
16: Well, he said you had to tell 10 lies to make the first lie stick.
0: Yeah. You tell the truth all the time, you ain't got to worry about
13: tell
0: it.
13: Tell 10 lies to make the first lie stick.
12: Yeah. Have you ever faked an emergency to get out of doing something? Which ties in with the lies, you know? Yeah,
16: maybe at work. I had a job that I disliked. I said, hey, I got some stomach issues.
0: Yeah.
12: Oh, okay. Yeah. Well, yeah. Who's going to argue there?
13: Yeah.
16: Right. This is the hot job. Don't shut it off, whatever you
12: do. Yeah.
0: Well, I never wanted to use a family member or something because I always felt that something
13: going to happen.
0: Yeah, like
13: the mojo
0: my kids
13: on them.
0: Or, yeah.
13: As Howie would say, you put the maloiki on them.
0: Maloiki. So I didn't want to put the maloiki on them. So
13: there you go.
0: But the stomach issues, that's a good. Gullison had stomach issues.
13: Oh.
16: You didn't want somebody to compare, you know what I mean?
0: Yeah, yes. I hear you.
16: Okay, hey. How are you today or something? Or somebody?
12: Yeah, how are you feeling? We heard you were sick.
0: Yeah, then.
16: Yeah.
12: Then
13: you
12: what?
13: Go, what? Oh,
0: I was
13: sick.
0: I'm feeling good.
13: Feeling better today.
0: Yeah.
16: You can't have a doctor's excuse. And when you said about school, any time we missed school, we had to take an excuse.
0: Yeah, Kelly did too.
14: Yep, yep. Had to have the note.
12: Had to have a note.
0: Yeah,
16: have a note.
0: But the note would say you're ill or sick or something.
13: Oh, Phil.
0: Cullison had to take a note from his mom.
13: I had to take it. Was the fifth grade. The same teacher I liked.
0: And this is true.
13: Mrs. Smith. My mom sent a note the next day that I had to take to the teacher, and it said, as I read it before I left, please excuse Tommy. He was sick yesterday. He had the squirt poopies.
0: Yeah.
13: Mom,
0: now that's embarrassing.
13: I am not giving that. You
0: take
13: give
0: it
13: that
0: to your
13: note
0: teacher.
13: To your, Mom, I am not. You take that note and you give it to your teacher.
14: Yeah.
13: And the teacher snickered when she read it, but she goes, okay, you can take a seat.
12: Did she read it to the whole class?
13: Thank
12: Everyone,
13: God.
12: I have a great note here.
0: Hey, Tommy.
12: From
0: I bet you she read that to other teachers.
13: I bet in the teacher's lounge.
0: Here's the best one.
12: Hey, short post it there.
13: Check out this note.
0: Yeah.
14: It's a good thing it wasn't show and tell day.
13: Pair of skivvies.
12: Yeah.
13: Guess why I wasn't there at school yesterday.
14: Yeah, right?
16: I think mine all said I had an upset stomach.
0: Yep.
13: Yeah.
0: Mm-hmm.
13: Yeah, why couldn't my mom have said that?
12: He had an
13: upset tummy.
14: Yeah.
13: Right.
14: He had an
13: intestinal ache. Had intestinal issues.
14: There you go. There
13: Those
14: you go.
13: Squirt sharpies. Thanks.
12: Did
13: Thanks,
12: you have
13: mom.
12: A favorite teacher caller?
16: Yeah, Miss Stone.
12: Miss Stone was the favorite
0: okay.
12: teacher.
0: Ms. Stone.
12: So she was the one that you liked the most.
13: What grade?
12: Yeah.
16: First grade.
13: First grade.
12: First grade.
14: Okay.
12: First grade.
14: Yeah. So Miss Stone rocked, right?
13: Yeah.
12: She rocked. Do you have a dad joke, by the way?
16: One I probably couldn't tell.
12: Oh, don't tell it then.
0: Well, can't be any worse than
12: I'm
0: the
12: not
0: ones
12: the,
0: we
12: the, Well,
0: tell you what,
12: they get worse. Why did the belt go to jail?
13: Why did the belt go to jail?
12: Go to jail. Because. It held up a pair of pants.
0: Hair pants.
12: Held up the pants. Hey, thanks for calling today, man.
0: Thank you.
14: Bad
12: call
14: dad.
12: Again.
14: Have a good one.
0: That was a bad
12: Good morning.
0: Hello.
16: Hello?
0: Yeah.
12: Good morning.
16: Hey, how are you guys doing?
0: Good.
13: We're doing
0: well.
13: Okay.
0: We're doing pretty good, man.
13: How are
14: about
13: you today? How are you?
16: Pretty good.
13: Good.
16: A couple little jokes for you.
12: Yeah. Oh, yes.
0: Oh, great.
12: Yes.
0: Can't wait.
13: Dad jokes.
12: Yeah.
13: Fire away.
16: Well, two professors, college professors, went to a bar. And while they were there, they thought they'd have some fun with the waiter. And the first one says, well, I'll have your finest scotch with H2O.
17: thinking he wouldn't know what it was. Waiter said, okay, and second one said, well, that sounds good. I'll have whiskey and H2O, too. So the guy brought his drinks. The first one enjoyed his drink very well. The second one died.
14: Yep. H2O2. Yeah. Yeah.
13: All of H2O2.
12: That was good.
0: That's, yeah, that's a good one.
14: Good
0: all
14: one.
0: Right,
14: good
0: man.
14: One.
12: Well, kind of a chemical question.
17: I'm trying to start up a hide-and-seek team, but I'll tell you, it's tough. Good players are hard to find.
12: That was good.
0: Hey, way to go, man.
13: Good players.
12: We'll be using that.
0: We'll be continuing these throughout the week.
12: You bet we will.
13: You bet we will.
12: Now, how about, are you still there? I think he hung up.
0: He hung up.
13: Bailed on us.
12: He bailed after his jokes. Good morning. Hello.
18: Hi.
12: How are you?
18: Oh, good. I love this subject today. It's a great...
0: Okay.
12: Which one?
18: Well, the favorite teacher, I had Miss Siegel, and she was, it was fourth grade.
14: Miss Siegel.
18: And she was stunningly beautiful.
14: Oh, there you go.
18: Like willowy.
14: Yep.
18: Probably almost 6 foot tall.
14: Mrs. Pleiss caliber,
18: Just the most beautiful woman. Very soft-spoken.
13: I bet the boys in the class remember
0: tell
13: her.
0: Tell you what, yeah.
18: Well, everybody was good for her. You just wanted to be good for her.
0: What grade? What grade again was it?
13: Is that fourth grade?
18: Fourth grade,
0: okay.
18: Fourth grade, yeah.
13: Miss or Mrs.?
18: Well, she married the principal.
12: She married the principal?
0: Well, I wonder what happened.
12: Wow.
13: Little hanky-panky.
14: Hey, a little school romance there.
18: No, he never deserved her. She would never have done anything bad.
0: No.
18: He was red-haired, red-faced, and he did not deserve her.
0: Oh.
18: But, you know, there was hardly any men there. And so the most beautiful woman in the school got him, and she was definitely the most graceful, soft-spoken. I mean, like the epitome of like a Madonna.
12: Okay.
18: Or something. So she used to read to us for a half hour after lunch every single day.
0: Oh,
18: my! And it was so. Oh,
13: my fourth grade teacher read to us every day, and I remember she would read usually a chapter, maybe two, of Charlotte's Web.
0: Yeah.
13: And we would sit there just enthralled with the story.
14: Cool.
13: And she was a very good reader, where she read it with a lot of feeling, a lot of drama. And I remember the fourth grade teacher, Mrs. White, read us read every day to
18: you'll
13: us.
18: You'll never forget her, will you?
13: No, absolutely. And I will never forget Charlotte's Web.
18: Miss Siegel even went. She understood boys because we would read The Secret Garden, which was, you know, like kind of girly and garden in England and all that crap. And then she'd go do the mystery of the mummies in some caves and
13: cover all the bases
18: in Mexico to satisfy the boys. And she would tell the boys that when we were done with The Secret Garden, for them not to lose faith that we were going to be reading a book.
12: Something special.
18: That was for the boys and for the girls to just, you know, bear up, you know. We were supposed to be patient because girls would get very bored with these mystery.
13: Sure.
18: Mysteries.
13: And try to go back and forth and cover all the bases for all the kids.
12: It's interesting. So our callers all remember the books that were read to them by their teachers.
18: Yeah.
12: Like we had the Bobbsey twins in first grade. In first grade, I remember every day. And we were so excited to hear when they went to the end of the chapter. We couldn't wait for more.
13: Like, oh, the end of the book.
12: Yeah. We wanted more.
18: They knew exactly when to stop.
0: Mm-hmm.
12: They did.
13: You remember, Phil, high school when the teachers would read to us?
0: Oh, yeah.
13: Penthouse Forum.
0: Hey.
13: Yeah.
12: Where's Waldo?
0: Where's Phil, though?
18: Well, that made me read to my kids. I read to my kids every single day after their bath. And we read for exactly a half an hour, and I put a timer on. Oh, that drove them crazy.
0: Yeah.
18: When the timer went off, and I say, well, I can't even finish this sentence.
13: I learned to read quieter and quieter and quieter as I read because they had to really focus, and eventually they'd fall asleep. Amongst my oldest daughter, I could read book after book after book. So you read more monotone and quieter.
18: Stay awake.
13: Yes. Yeah.
0: You don't have to read to Teresa.
13: Well,
18: Penthouse
13: Forum.
0: No problem.
13: Yeah. She falls asleep.
12: It's normal.
0: You don't have to read her anything.
13: Sometimes she's faking.
0: Comes over there, you look over, she's sleeping.
12: She's pretending to be in a coma. Go ahead.
18: We went all the way through the Narnia movies, every single one of the Narnia books, which were kind of really very based on Christianity.
12: Yes.
18: You know, pretty awesome. Then what else? Oh, my dad. My dad gave me lots of really good advice because I was at the end of my family, and he was tired of being politically correct.
0: Okay.
13: Oh, boy.
18: And he,
13: finger on the beeper.
0: Yeah.
18: No beeping, no. He just, I mean, I won't go into the things he said about boys and what they wanted when you dated.
13: Oh,
18: he was
13: very,
18: I mean, he would be blunt.
12: What so do they want?
13: Joyce is still trying to figure
12: it
13: out.
12: I'm just sort of curious. Go ahead.
13: But yes.
18: They want to touch you, and then they want to talk about it in the locker room later.
0: Whoa.
12: I didn't think you'd say it, but yeah, go ahead.
13: John, write this down. You might need these notes.
14: Yes.
18: Yeah. Yeah. Oh, and he said, and they'll say they love you because really at that moment they think they do, but they really just want to touch you and talk about it in the locker room.
12: Yeah, I'm learning a little bit here this morning. I'm learning stuff.
14: Life's lessons.
0: Then just walk away.
13: Yeah, learning life lessons. Yes.
18: But when I got married, well, of course he was crying. He was very sentimental, and my mother's like, oh good, check mark, this one's off the plate, you know. My work is done, and he's crying and said to me, now don't ever treat your husband like a paycheck. When I know you're going to have a baby and fall in love with it, like just like your mother, but don't ever treat your husband like a paycheck. They need attention too.
0: That's right, we need attention.
18: And what else did he say about he told me to never ever say to my husband, my dad says.
0: Oh.
13: It's similar to
12: good.
13: My mom.
12: Yeah.
13: My mom made this meatloaf better than you did. Don't ever say stuff like that.
14: Oops.
13: Oh, my mom's meatloaf.
12: They don't like that.
0: No.
18: Oh, no, they don't like that. My husband actually didn't have a mother. His mother died when he was 12, I think. But if he would have said that to me, I would have taken that meatloaf and smashed it somewhere.
12: And rightfully so.
13: Yeah. But my dad could have fixed that.
0: Yeah.
13: Oh, that's not good.
18: No, I used to tell him now there was a problem with the dryer. Do you guys remember the hose that went into a bucket that was, instead of people putting it outside of the house, the foundation with
0: the
18: hole?
0: Yeah, put in the bucket.
14: Yep.
18: Well, my dad told me that we were still getting carbon monoxide, but he said, don't tell Bob that I said that. He said, just say an old gas man told me.
0: Oh, yeah. Don't say your dad said it. That's right.
12: That's funny.
0: That's very good.
12: All right.
0: I'll tell you what.
12: Yeah. What is the average age of first-time fathers in the U.S., according to a recent study?
18: I would have to say right now, more like 35.
13: 35. Is 35 the answer? The average age of men having...
12: That's a good guess.
18: I'm glad to hear it because really, there are people... I'm meeting so many people that are not having children, and I stare at them and I think, somebody had you. Like, what are you doing?
12: Well, what I hear from my sons who want to have a family, it's so expensive, Mom.
0: Oh, is
12: it's
0: that right?
12: So
0: expensive.
12: The
13: always
12: cost.
13: Has been. Always has been.
12: I know. Just, it's like, oh, my gosh.
13: Yeah, my oldest won't have kids. She has two dogs. She has two cats.
0: Yeah.
13: But that's the first thing
0: my brother told me. He said, when I had Philip, he said, you know, it's going to cost you $200,000.
13: It's going to be
0: expensive. And I said, what? And he goes, well, you know, all the way through high school and college, $200,000. And I said,
18: I don't think that's a nice thing to say to
0: No, but I he was black and white. I mean, my brother, he just, you know, everything. Oh. So, you know, Social Security, you retire at 62. And this is the reason why. But, I remember him saying that. And it does hit hard sometimes.
13: It always has been expensive.
18: My husband did tell me that children, we had two, and I wanted... My mother had actually given me money to have another one.
12: Oh, did she really?
18: I couldn't have it.
0: Okay.
18: I would get really sick.
13: Yeah. Did you give the money
0: back?
13: Yeah,
0: I was going to say, you give the money back? Or?
18: No, my husband said, are you kidding? We've never had a cushion in our entire life.
12: Yeah.
18: A cushion for disaster, and now we have it.
14: There you go.
18: And he also said...
0: And you keep telling your mom we're trying.
14: Yeah.
18: No, he said, honey, they're so expensive. You simply have no concept. But you know what? My daughter just... She had four of them.
0: Mm-hmm. Four kids.
18: She paid off her law school, and it took her 10 years.
0: Yeah,
13: and you make sacrifices.
14: Wow.
13: Yep.
18: She started her family when she was 34, so she had four kids.
13: A little bit later then.
14: Mm-hmm. Yeah,
0: but I know a family that had eight or nine kids, and it's like, wow. And the house wasn't that big they lived in. Mm-hmm. They had two bathrooms, but still.
18: I came from a big family, and I really liked it.
13: There were five of us kids growing up together.
12: Big family.
18: Yeah. We were friends. If you couldn't be friends, you at least had to get along because you lived in the same house.
12: Yeah. Right.
0: Yeah, that's right.
12: Don't give your sister a wedgie. Hey, I have to hit some spots, but you're delightful to talk to. Please call us again.
13: Yeah, I'd love to hear back from you.
12: Okay.
14: Take care now.
18: All right. Have a great day.
0: You too. Thanks. All right. My dad said...
13: What'd your dad say?
12: Oh. 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
22: 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Now, here's Phil Ferguson, John Lockwood, Joyce Johnson, and Tom Cullison.
14: Hey, good morning, and boy, really glad to be part of the Morning Buzz. Into week two right now. And
0: we're happy to have you,
12: keep
0: Jim.
12: Coming back. That's great.
14: Yeah, it's just, you know,
0: we're surprised.
14: Waking up in the morning and not hitting the snooze as many times used to, so it's all good.
13: You got to wean yourself.
14: Yeah, there you go.
0: And, you know, we get a lot of Jim, we're getting a lot of comments for you.
14: Oh, thank you. We're counting down to Father's Day, of course, which is this Sunday.
0: Oh, yeah.
14: Get out. Get something for your dad. And I have a food trifecta for Father's Day jokes. One is, I really overate at a seafood buffet yesterday. Woke up this morning, eel.
13: Feeling eel.
14: Yeah. And, you know, the baker gave up his donut shop because he was tired of the whole business.
0: Yeah. The whole.
14: And, of course, finally, you know, we had some rain, some serious wet stuff earlier in the week. And as it was raining, I ate my last piece of cheese. So ain't no sunshine when cheese gone.
12: You're outstanding. Let's go.
0: Let's talk to more people.
14: Oh, here comes the hook. I was just kidding about the hook.
12: Oh.
13: Classic dad joke.
12: You can't do a bad dad joke. That's what we're doing.
0: Continuing these all week.
12: All week. We're in the spirit. Let's go back.
0: I think we may have a break Thursday. So.
12: Let's go back to the calls. Good morning. Hello. I'm sure Lou will have a bad joke.
0: Hey, how you doing, 420?
12: Go ahead.
23: Hey guys. Why did the chicken cross the playground?
0: Why?
13: Why did the chicken cross the playground?
23: Get to the other slide.
0: Oh, I like that one, 420.
14: Oh, man, 420. If we
0: you came prepared, man.
14: Boy, if we could put that hook through the phone, boy, we'd just pull you right
0: How's
14: off.
0: Your neighbor? What's she up to today?
13: Carney Kim.
0: Yeah.
23: Oh, man, she's still She's still inside.
0: Oh, okay.
13: Well, she's avoiding you.
0: Yeah.
13: She sees you out there. She goes,
0: I'll tell you one thing. When you had her, she has a great laugh, man. She makes it get her.
13: Well, I like the day she threatened to beat you up. You said she could if she could catch you.
14: Yeah,
13: you run fast.
14: Yeah, when does that restraining order expire?
0: Have you done everything today? Liquor store, shower, all that?
23: Yeah.
13: It's been a full day.
0: And it's not even 10 o'clock yet.
14: Yeah, not necessarily in that order, you know.
0: You got to get out and do some yard work or something. What's that?
23: It was the shower and then the office. I go to the office.
13: I know you're a fireball kind of guy.
0: Yeah.
13: Just if you want something healthy, it's healthy. It's apple cider. And a shot of Fireball or cinnamon whiskey, and a glass of small glass of apple cider, and it tastes like a caramel apple, and it is good.
0: You know, my favorite cider.
13: It is real good. Yeah. Well, it's
0: okay. Anyway,
13: yes.
0: Get some yard work done today. Or
13: it'd be a great day for that.
23: Yeah, I think I might get out the power washer. Yeah. The awnings on the front of my house, because it faces north. I need to clean it up a little bit.
13: Mm-hmm.
0: Okay.
23: Yeah, it'll be a good day.
0: Yeah, we'll get out there and work for about a half hour.
13: Yeah.
23: maybe 45 minutes.
0: Okay.
13: Maybe 45 if he's feeling up to it.
0: Hey, since your wife is, you know, do you cook a lot? I mean, dinner and stuff? Or?
23: Yeah.
0: Cool, man. All right. So you're a pretty good cook.
13: You cook most every day, don't you?
23: Yeah, just about.
13: Yeah.
0: Father's Day, you got the kids coming over? What do you got going on?
23: I don't know.
0: Yeah.
23: We don't have anything planned.
0: Father's Day is interesting. You know, Mother's Day, you have plans, it seems like, you know, weeks in advance. Right. Father's Day, it's like, what is it? Oh, it's Saturday. Yeah. What are you doing tomorrow? It's Father's Day.
23: I don't do anything special, you know. But, you know, my oldest boy, he still comes over a couple times a week.
0: Okay.
23: And says, hey.
13: Can I borrow $20?
12: Yeah. Can I use your power washer?
13: Yeah. Well, play it safe. Run to Acme.
0: Yeah.
13: Get a couple things of hot dogs. They had smash burgers on
0: sale. Yeah, we had those last night.
13: Get a couple of boxes of frozen burgers, put them in a freezer, and then you're set.
0: Yeah. Maybe
13: I'm okay with burgers and dogs. I'm all right with that.
0: Maybe some brats or something.
13: Brats would be.
0: I love that.
13: A T-bone. I heard you say steak. That would be awesome. But yeah.
12: Well, steak is the most common thing, and I think we're doing steak, potato, asparagus.
13: Nice.
12: You know, kind of a thing.
0: I got to check with Mike and
12: see what he's
0: cooking.
12: What they're, you know, because the kids are all into it. So they'll do something special for you. I saw the photo of your sons.
23: Yes.
12: I saw that. It's really nice.
13: Was that a wedding or it was a graduation, wasn't it?
23: Graduation party. Yeah. It was this last Friday at our friend's.
0: Okay.
23: They have a farm, and so we set up in their barn, or they let us set up, and you know, there was a lot of people. I was surprised because Dana's like, we have to prepare for like 100 people. I'm like, no way.
12: It's easy.
13: Way.
12: Yeah, there's
13: now,
12: a way. People.
13: The question is, did your wife invite you?
12: Yeah.
23: No, she made me.
13: She made you. Whether you liked it or not.
23: Yeah, I just don't like a lot of people.
13: Yeah.
23: I mean, a crowd.
13: Yeah.
0: Hey, we talk about school a little bit. I don't know if you even went, but do you have a favorite teacher?
13: Do you have a favorite GED teacher?
0: Yeah. Maybe your favorite teacher was your bus driver or something. I don't know.
13: Yeah. Did you have, in grade school, in elementary school, was there a teacher that stood out to you that was your favorite?
23: Yeah, definitely Mrs. Hankey.
13: Mrs.
12: Hankey.
13: There's a joke right there.
12: Yeah,
13: right out there.
12: But. Yeah.
23: She looked like Mary Poppins.
13: Really?
0: Okay.
23: You know,
13: Julie Andrews was a hottie.
0: Yeah, she was. Yeah.
14: Yeah. Yeah.
23: And
14: Mrs. Hankey.
13: What
23: she looked like?
0: What grade?
13: What grade was that?
23: This was first grade.
13: First grade.
23: She gave me not my first whack, but
0: first grade, and you're getting spanked.
13: Yeah.
0: Huh?
13: Already,
12: well, that's a good memory. Got to start off.
0: Now you at least got through kindergarten without getting spanked, didn't you?
13: Wait a minute. He said it wasn't his first whack.
0: Oh, okay.
13: So it started earlier than that.
0: What happened?
23: Well, that was early in the year. When I got sent to the principal's office.
13: In first grade.
0: What were you? Talking too much?
13: Eating the paste.
14: Yeah.
12: Did you eat glue?
23: Dude, I did.
12: You liked the taste?
14: There were the kids that liked
0: that. There were some people. Oh.
13: There's a big plastic jug of paste with a wooden spoon on it.
14: Yeah.
13: Paddling.
14: Yeah. It was not Gorilla Glue.
13: It would not be good.
12: Now,
0: you got spanked.
12: Tell us something your dad taught you. Gardening? What? What did your dad teach you?
23: If you're really angry, don't argue. Mm-hmm. You'll say things that you don't mean.
0: Yeah, that's very good.
13: That's a very good idea.
12: Yeah,
13: very
12: good
13: advice.
0: Did you get your love of music through him or your mom? Or
23: Well, I would say, well, my father listens to a lot of jazz, like Cully.
1: You bet.
14: Cool.
23: Like,
14: cool.
23: Get in the car, it was always on. But it's probably my grandfather, listens to big band music.
0: Oh, yeah, the big band.
1: Oh, yeah.
0: My dad loved it.
23: He had the 78. You know, we'd go over to his place and play pool, and he'd always have it playing. And I loved it. I hated it because I played drums.
0: Yeah.
12: And oh, drums. Yeah.
23: Rock and roll. That's a completely different style.
1: Oh, no, yeah.
14: Sure.
23: But,
14: yeah.
0: Oh, very good.
23: That's a long time ago.
12: Yeah. Now, what is the average age of first-time fathers in the U.S.? Now, it's not 35. It's not 27 or 28 or 25. What do you think it is?
23: Well, for me, I was 33. And I hate to say that. But I was old.
14: No, 30 no, days.
1: 31.
14: No.
1: 33 is not the answer.
12: We will narrow it down. It is in the 30s. It is not the 20s.
14: Oh, it is in the 30s.
12: So
14: okay.
12: It is, yeah, it's, but it's not 33.
1: But, of course, 33 is the number for Rolling Rock beer.
12: There you have it.
0: Number 33. Like a good Rolling Rock.
12: You heard it here first.
14: Yeah.
12: Well, call us tomorrow.
0: Thanks for calling.
12: Call tomorrow.
14: Hey, see, my question for a clue would have been, you know, is it over driving age? You know,
1: this is true.
14: Boy, you get some, you know, young baby daddies.
12: Truth. Yeah. We'll be back with more phone calls.
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26: 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Now, here's Phil Ferguson, John Lockwood, Joyce Johnson, and Tom.
1: Hey, before we get back to the phones real quick, in case anybody's wondering, we teased it yesterday and earlier this morning. What did Hoagie destroy?
14: That's right.
1: Oh, yeah. New dog, 70-pound puppy.
14: Yeah.
1: So far, I got home from work yesterday. It's first day at the house by himself. Mm-hmm. He had gotten out of the kitchen because I had it barricaded with plywood. He got out of the kitchen, and absolutely, it looked like a bomb had exploded in my kitchen, in my living room. He had gotten, all he did was he pulled the vase of flowers off the dining room table and just destroyed it. And there were petals and leaves and stems and sticks.
14: You know,
1: you
14: should probably put those power tools away, you know, and...
1: Well, I almost left some tools set out and a stack of fresh hand towels, kitchen towels. I better put those away, and I better put. So I went around and put everything away.
14: Yeah,
1: but yeah, all he destroyed was a $5.99 bouquet of flowers. I'm okay.
0: Stay tuned
1: with
0: tomorrow.
1: That.
0: Yeah, we'll see.
1: Tomorrow, segment two.
0: Yeah.
1: What did Hoagie destroy? All right.
12: What did Hoagie? Hello, Cole. Are you there?
27: Yes, we are.
12: Hey.
14: Morning.
0: How you doing?
27: Put that dog outside, Cully.
1: Yep.
27: Go to the local Howard Bridge.
1: We go for a walk three times a day, and we have a fenced-in backyard.
0: Pretty soon he'll be taking you for a walk, Cully. Sure, that dog is big already, 70 pounds.
1: It's a puppy.
0: Yeah, a puppy.
14: Yep.
27: All right, you ready?
0: Yeah, we're ready.
1: We're ready.
14: Go for it.
27: What's brown and sounds like a bell?
1: What's brown
14: and sounds like a bell?
0: Ding.
27: Dung.
0: Dung?
27: Dung?
14: Dung.
27: Dung.
14: Dung. Ah, gotcha.
0: All right, okay. Mr. Football. Okay.
27: What? Here's another one.
0: All right.
27: Ready?
0: Yeah.
27: What do you call a snowman in the springtime?
13: What do you call a snowman
14: in this
0: melty? I don't know. Go ahead.
14: Melty.
27: A puddle.
14: A puddle.
27: I'll go slow so Joyce can get him.
12: Well, oh, yeah. I don't listen. Go ahead.
1: She doesn't even listen. Yeah. She's a Mr. Football. Yeah. Mock him up.
12: Yeah. Keep going.
27: Why shouldn't you trust a tree?
1: Why should you not trust a tree?
0: Because trunks, the branches.
1: It'll leave you.
27: They seem to be a little shady.
0: Oh! Yes, boy, Mr. See, that's what I like. It got better and better.
1: Yeah, he built.
0: You didn't go the other way.
14: Joyce Kilmer is rolling in her grave.
12: Right. Only God can make a tree.
14: That's right.
0: I like that. That was very good, Mr. Football.
27: Thank you. What did the ocean say to the beach?
0: A wave.
27: Good one. That's a good one.
14: You never wave at me.
0: Yeah.
27: A wave. Right. That was good. Yeah.
14: Oh,
1: that was the answer?
0: Okay.
27: That was it, yeah.
14: Oh, okay. What do I win?
27: You win a prize that when I get it, I'm going to send it back to you guys.
1: You'll be waiting there, John.
14: Okay, there we go.
27: Fourth grade teacher, Miss Nervous.
1: Miss Nervous.
0: Fourth grade teacher. What
1: was her name again?
0: Service?
27: Miss Nervous.
1: Okay. Zervis.
14: Zervis.
27: Do you guys know, what's the actress, Diaz, Carmen Diaz?
0: Oh, yeah.
27: Spitting image.
0: She's a hottie.
14: Really?
0: She's a hottie boomalati.
1: What grade? What is it? Hottie boomalati? What grade was it?
0: Giggity, giggity.
1: What grade?
0: Fourth grade.
1: Fourth grade.
0: I wasn't even. You were in sports. Like, you weren't thinking.
27: She was
0: that
27: good to look at. I mean, and all the other teachers I had up until then, they looked like Aunt Concetta.
0: Yeah.
1: Conchetta?
27: But she looked like Carmen Diaz, and she walked at that little bouncy walk of hers.
0: Oh, I hope she didn't look like our Carmen here.
1: Yeah.
12: He's got a bouncy walk.
0: Well, yeah. He's
12: bouncy. Yeah, Carmen. It's pretty bouncy.
1: How come I look back at my kindergarten and the two kindergarten teachers, they seemed, as I think about it, just ancient. They had old grandma dress.
0: Mine seemed like they were 70
1: shoes.
0: Or 80 or something.
1: Yeah, they like Aunt B or something.
0: They probably were about 50 at the time.
1: But they seemed like they were 112.
0: Could you imagine having Cullison in your class? Oh.
1: Can you imagine having me as a teacher?
0: Oh, no.
27: I got a Cullison joke.
1: Okay.
0: Here we go.
12: I'm listening. Go ahead.
27: Okay. Cullison was in the fourth grade, okay?
1: Uh-huh.
27: And his teacher, we'll call her Miss Johnson, okay? And she said, I'm going to use this sentence. I'm going to have the class use this in the sentence. I said, it's going to be. I'm saying, okay. So she said, okay, we got to use this sentence. It's going to be, you know.
1: It's so going to be.
27: The little girl in the front row, we'll say Debbie. She's sitting there real nice with her hands folded and everything. Okay, Debbie, what are you going to use the sentence? It's going to be. And she says, oh, it's going to be a beautiful day. Oh, no, the class clapped and everything like that.
1: Good answer.
27: Mm-hmm. So in the back room, there's a little collie. He's waving his hand. Me, pick me. Ooh. Says, okay, I'm going to change it up.
1: Okay.
27: I'm going to use the word, I think.
1: Okay.
27: I think.
1: I think it's going to be a beautiful day was her answer. What's his answer?
27: And she goes, so there was a little Sparky over there. And she said, okay, little Sparky. What do you think? I think my dad has a beautiful car. Oh, that was a clap. The little collie is in the back waving. She goes, I don't know. He's always giving me trouble. I don't know. I'll give him a shot. Okay, little collie. He goes, oh, thank you. He goes, Miss Johnson, do farts have a lump in them? And she goes, no, little collie, they don't have a lump. Says, I think I just pooped my pants.
12: Thank you, Mr.
1: Please
12: Football.
1: Excuse me.
12: Hey. Good morning. Hello.
0: Hello.
12: You holding? Hello.
5: Good morning.
0: Hello.
12: Hey, good
0: How
12: morning. All right.
1: What's up? Good luck following that one.
12: Yeah. What's the average age of first-time fathers in the U.S.? It's not 35. It's not 27, 28, 25, or 33. What do you think it is?
5: I think it might be 31.
0: 31.
14: 31.
1: Is it 31?
14: 31.
0: We're going to have time to get through the 30s. I don't know.
12: I don't know if we can. I might just give the answer. You're pretty close. It's 30.
0: Oh, 30.
14: It is 30.
12: It's 30.
1: I was thinking 32, but 30.
12: Yeah. It's 30.
1: That's the average day.
12: Yes, age of first-time fathers.
1: First-time fathers.
0: Okay.
6: Hey, I wanted to tell John we're talking about the Euxford Mall.
14: Yeah, yeah.
6: For rain.
14: Yeah.
6: I could see the mall from where I live. I live across the street. Every November, I just sit out and watch it from my yard.
14: Oh, there you go. And
6: yes.
14: Boy, it's really turned into a complex, hasn't it, after all these years?
6: It's a big, it's a big thing every year.
14: Everything is there, yeah.
6: That will play with it. They'll have stations that will play the music with it.
14: Yeah, oh, yeah.
13: Now, wait a minute. Yeah. You said you can see the mall from where you're at, out your window.
6: I live across, across the street.
13: Okay. Was it Comedy Killer said there was a prison there?
14: Yeah.
13: Maybe that was not there necessarily in Niles. Maybe that's not where you're at.
14: Okay.
13: You're not in the local prison there looking out the cell block windows, right?
7: Gated community.
13: It's gated community.
6: We got one in Leavittsburg prison out there.
14: That's right. That's right. Yeah.
6: Outside of Warren.
14: Yeah. Well, I love going to the mall, but, you know, I have a fear of moving stairs and it's escalating.
6: Real quick, I heard John say he worked at Montgomery Ward's. I used to love that store. You go in the back, they sold everything.
14: Oh, yeah.
7: We have one in Chicago.
14: Yeah, I was pumping gas at the auto center right in front, you know, and we were in competition because Sears had their auto center and their gas pumps.
13: Oh, boy.
14: And,

0: Yeah. Oh man, loved Hills. Loved Hills.
1: Mm-hmm. We used to go there and look at the 45 records, the top records.
0: Yes.
1: Of them hanging.
2: Did that as Spartans would go to look.
0: That's where my collection began. I don't think I've ever thrown out any 45s or albums since I was about 13. I mean, I've got some major stuff in storage, but boy, yeah, Mom would go shop, and I would be in the record store, and then of course we mentioned the other day the PA announcer would go, "John, your mother's at the register. She's ready to take you home." So.
1: You remember walking in there? All you'd smell is the popcorn and the hot. Remember they had all the food they were making on the out right when you walked in the lobby.
0: Yeah, and they had a slushy or a Mr. Free or something like that. And those were, but the popcorn, awesome. That smell would really, really stick with you, and that was a good thing.
2: Yeah.
1: I think we're in the same era as 70s. You remember in the 80s, it was really more popular. Gasoline Alley, they used to have...
0: Somebody brought it up the other day. Yeah, Gasoline Alley.
1: Yep. You remember the big mugs hanging over the bar with your name on it?
0: Absolutely. Absolutely. Good memories, man. Hey, thanks a lot for the call. We appreciate it.
3: You calling.
4: Yeah. Call us again. Call back again.
3: All right, there he goes. And we will be back tomorrow.
4: More dad jokes on
3: More jokes.
4: Whether you like it or not.
0: Get out there.
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5: From ABC News, I'm Sherry Preston. Iran's top diplomat insists that the tentative deal to end the war with the United States would require Israel to withdraw from Lebanon, a condition Israel has rejected. As we await details on the plan itself, ABC's Rachel Scott has more on the back and forth.
6: Iran's foreign minister saying ending the war cannot happen unless Israeli forces leave Lebanon. The president making it clear he's not happy with Israel.
7: They should have been able to do the job faster. It just goes on forever. And when that happens, it throws a negative light on the big deal, and that's the deal with Iran.
6: Senior administration officials say the deal broadly reopens the Strait of Hormuz and lifts the U.S. blockade on Iranian ports.
5: The president at the G7 summit in the French Alps. Today he will meet with Ukrainian President Zelensky. He's already done that and says Friday he'll meet with Russia's Vladimir Putin. Back in Washington, the FBI says it foiled a plot to attack the UFC fight at the White House Sunday night using drones and explosives.
8: FBI Director Kash Patel, in a statement released to ABC News, said, "On June 10th, FBI and our law enforcement partners became aware of a potential threat to the UFC 250 event in Washington, D.C., involving individuals outside the National Capital Region. The investigation so far involves individuals in Ohio, Missouri, California, and Nebraska."
5: ABC's Pierre Thomas. More signs of a slumping housing market. ABC's Jim Ryan has the numbers on permits for building homes.
9: After a steep decline in April, the consensus was for at least a slight rebound in housing starts in May. Instead, the figure fell by another 15% to 1.17 million units. Looking ahead, housing starts might not rise in June either. 10,000 fewer building permits were issued last month compared to the month before.
5: Economists say even though there's a tentative deal to end the Iran war, prices for gas, food, clothing, and plane tickets could still be a while coming down. You're listening to ABC News.
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10: These statements have not been evaluated by the FDA. This product is not intended to diagnose, treat, cure, or prevent any disease.
5: It'll be some time before we know the cause of Monday's B-52 crash at Edwards Air Force Base in California that left 8 people dead.
14: Officials say the B-52 Stratofortress was supporting a test for a radar modernization program. Officials say those on board were a mixed crew of military and civilians supporting the test mission. Boeing confirms two of those on board were their employees, adding, quote, "We are in contact with their families and are offering support."
5: ABC's Trevor Ault. A couple who gave birth to a daughter who wasn't biologically theirs will be keeping the little girl, Tiffany Score.

0: And Stephen Mills reached an agreement with the six-month-old girl's biological parents. The couple are suing the IVF clinic in Orlando, where the embryo was implanted by mistake. Why do New Yorkers love their Knicks?
1: That grit that they got, that fight back. It's been many a times that we playing and we think that we're better than someone, or they think that they're better than us, and we come back and we get that win.
0: Yeah, you might need that grit if you're planning to attend Thursday's ticker tape parade for the NBA champs. They're currently shredding 2,500 pounds of office paper that'll be used as confetti, and the mayor says it could be the biggest parade New York City has ever seen. Nothing says Independence Day like fast food. McDonald's is bringing back its fried apple pies in honor of America's 250th birthday. Burger King has a firecracker cookie pie for sale. Sonic offering a red, white, and blue slushy, and Hardee's has an iced biscuit with red and blue sprinkles. This is ABC News.
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7: 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Good morning. I'm Phil Ferguson, WNIR News. 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Mostly sunny for today in the high 77. A former Portage County Corrections Officer who pleaded guilty to reduce charge of telecommunication harassment learned his sentence earlier today. Austin Wilson was arrested in February, placed on administrative leave without pay following an investigation. Wilson was fired in May. The investigation involved the transmission of explicit photographs. After his arrest, Wilson was placed under arrest, booked into the Portage County Jail. However, due to safety concerns and to prevent potential contact between Wilson and the victim, he was later transferred to the Trumbull County Jail. Portage County Sheriff Bruce Sikowski said he holds all members of the agency to the highest professional standards, and the employment with the office does not exempt any individual from accountability or the consequences of their actions. He was sentenced to 90 days in jail. Three people taken to the hospital after a sprint car crashed into the infield during last night's Ohio Sprint Speed Week event at Wayne County Speedway. Authorities say the car struck three people when it wrecked in the infield during one of the races. Two of the victims were in critical condition. The third victim suffered minor injuries. Now, the Wayne County Sheriff's Office is expected to release additional information later today. An investigation underway following a fatal crash that occurred around 12:30 yesterday afternoon in Stark County in Lexington Township. Deputies responded to that crash in the 13,000 block of State Route 225. Crash involved a car and a semi. The driver of the vehicle pronounced dead at the scene. The name has not yet been released. The passenger in that vehicle suffered serious injuries, taken to the hospital. The driver of the semi suffered just minor injuries. Barberton Mayor accepted the Barberton City Council's vote to remove him from office. Mayor William Judge announced his resignation yesterday. The City Council's consideration to remove Judge originated from what a council member pointed toward as a problem with the mayor's pattern of conduct while on the job. Judge said he recognizes that he could fight the decision. He says that if he challenged the decision, he would have trouble running the city and going up against City Council during the process. Judge says he would rather allow the council to move the city forward while he dedicates himself to his family. Remember, get the local news anytime at WNAIR.com. Weather next.
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7: All right, WNIR weather forecast today, mostly sunny and 77. 60% chance of rain tonight, the low 56. Tomorrow, increasing clouds, a high near 80 at the Talk of Akron, WNIR.
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0: All right, let me get all adjusted in here. Bring that up, bring this down. Good morning. Move that out of there. Hold on a minute, I gotta get all situated here. Pride of Akron, Ohio, Firestone High School, Chrissy Hind. Back on the Chain Gang is a song written by American-born Chrissy Hind, originally recorded by her band The Pretenders. It was inspired after her band member in London, James Honeyman Scott, their guitarist, he died of a drug overdose, 25 years young, on this day in 1982. And then bassist, if you listen to Pete Farndon's bass in this. Listen to this bass, it just carries the song. Low and kind of slow, but Pete Farndon, bassist, he had his own drug he died July 20th, so that effectively ended what we knew as the Pretenders. But Chrissy's done a lot of interviews on that. She wrote back on the Chain Gang as a memorial to Honeyman Scott. The song was written during a strained relationship that Chrissy had with Ray Davis of the Kinks. They share a child together. And was recorded when she was about 3 months pregnant with their daughter. Their on and off again relationship ended about half a year later. And she said, in the early days of the band, we were full of enthusiasm. We wanted to change things. We had the same ideas. It was going so well. It was going too easy. I was with someone I was in love with. Then I got pregnant. She described working on Back on the Chain Gang with Honeyman Scott just a month before the song was recorded. So, anyhow, it's kind of interesting. For me, I know I like to know the etymology of songs, what inspired people. That is one of my things. Now, good morning. Couch with you. 330-673-1234. I don't know. Just sounds echoey in here this morning. I guess I'll have to get used to it here. I don't know what happened. Somebody changed something somewhere. Let me adjust this one. Yeah, maybe that'll be it. That dial up there. Governor Mike DeWine calls for an end to Ohio's death penalty. This is breaking as I came on the air. Governor Mike DeWine is urging Ohio lawmakers to repeal the death penalty for more than four decades after it helped bring capital punishment back to Ohio. Isn't that ironic? At a press conference this morning, DeWine said he no longer believes the death penalty is a deterrent for violent crime. Is the threat of death a deterrent to violent crime? It's not often that I agree with Mike DeWine, but I don't think the death penalty is a deterrent. Do you? Which was the sole moral justification for his previous support. Previously, he believed that the death penalty was a deterrent for violent crime. But he's changed his mind, as we know. The case has moved too slowly. Come with too much uncertainty to prevent others from killing, he argued. For the state to take a human life, there must be evidence that in doing so, it will help protect the public. DeWine's comments marked the end of a long journey for a Catholic who co-sponsored the 1981 death penalty law, then represented the state in capital cases and as attorney general. So as attorney general, to get elected, oh, we'll put these bad people to death. And now that he's governor and he has the authority to, you know. But I guess did you ever have a major issue that you were for or against, and then with age and wisdom, you changed your mind? DeWine paused executions in 2019 after a federal judge deemed Ohio's three-drug lethal injection protocol cruel and unusual. Over time, he issued more reprieves, including six this year, and said pharmaceutical companies wouldn't sell the necessary drugs to states with the death penalty. Meanwhile, he signed legislation in 2021 that prevents people with serious mental illness from being sentenced to death. Some Republicans have pushed for an alternative execution method to get around problems with the drugs. House Bill 36 would allow the state to suffocate people on death row with nitrogen gas, something we're all exhaling and inhaling. 78% of what you inhale is nitrogen. Former Attorney General Dave Yost asked for the Trump administration for help accessing lethal injection drugs. Yost wrote in his final report on Ohio death penalty cases, quote, pathways do exist for Ohio to fulfill the justice it promised. Those on death row have had more than their fair share of due process, second and third helpings of overdue process. It's past time we do right by the victims and punish the monsters who killed them. I'm sure you have an opinion about that. 330-673-1234. Ohio lawmakers have passed a bill increasing penalties for illegally passing stopped school buses in Ohio. It now awaits Governor Mike DeWine's signature. We had talked about this when they brought it up last fall. Ohio House Bill 3, passed by the Ohio Senate and House, concurred with changes made, so it now goes to the government, Governor DeWine. State Rep. Cecil Thomas, Democrat, Cincinnati, Bernie Willis, Republican of Springfield, introduced the bill. Quote, as the parent of three young kids who get on the bus every morning and get off in the afternoon, I really appreciate my colleagues taking the time to work on this and strengthen safety for all kids in Ohio. End quote. State Senator Casey Weinstein, Democrat of Hudson. The bill increases the penalties for illegally passing a stopped school bus with a fine that would range from $250 to $1,000. Repeat offenses could lead to a license suspension, a required safety course, and a $2,000 fine. The current penalty for illegally passing a school bus in Ohio could be between $0 and $500. This is the part that I've made my poll question. Should all Ohio school buses have these traffic cameras to record this stuff? The bill also authorizes the use of school bus camera requirements as a way to record drivers illegally passing a bus. Quote, the goal of this legislation is really to change behavior and deter those from putting our children at risk through reckless action of passing a stopped school bus. End quote, said State Senator Teresa Gavarone, Republican of Bowling Green. There's no destination that a driver needs to get to that's worth more than a child's life. End quote. Harumph to Teresa. I'm in full support of this. The Ohio State Highway Patrol issued more than 16,000 citations for passing stopped school buses from 2018 to 2023, research said. So, FBI has arrested five people in connection with a planned alleged drone attack against the White House UFC Freedom 250 Fest. The FBI thwarted an alleged explosive drone attack on Sunday's UFC 250 event at the South lawn of the White House, and five suspects, including, of course, a man from Cincinnati area, have been arrested. They used, ironically, do you remember the, oh man, Pete Hegseth, was that, how long ago was that? Over a year ago? The Signal chat? They used that Signal thing to plan it, and of course, they were thwarted, luckily. WNIR, you're on the air. Good morning.
1: You there, Koshberger?
0: I am.
1: Let me turn my radio down here, brother. Okay. Yeah, I'm 100% for the death penalty. Let me give you a couple reasons why. I love it when DeWine says, first of all, DeWine's a, you know, he's not a full conservative, let's be frank. Okay? I'm going to tell you why I'm for it. First of all, if you're not, all of a sudden they start screaming, prisons are overcrowded. Number two, okay, I'm talking about vicious crimes. I'm not talking about, you know, drugs. I'm talking about flat out, they got him without a doubt, DNA, all of it. You know, they murdered somebody, they murdered several people. Tell another reason why. They talk about overcrowded prisons. Okay, so let's not do any of them. Number three, what about the cost of the taxpayers for keeping them? Number four, the reason they claim it's not a deterrent, no, it's not. Not if they're on death row for 25 and 30 years through appeal. You know, they do a crime when they're 25 or 20, and they finally get it when they're 55 or 60, or if they're 30, they finally get executed at 70. Give me your take.
0: What did you say? I apologize. I had to turn my mic off. You're really echoing badly on your cell phone. What did you say? What is my take?
1: No, I'm okay. I'll say it again. Well, did you hear all four of my reasons?
0: Yes. Prison crowding. And the delay system for the appeal, somebody kills somebody when they're 25 and then they don't get killed till they're 70, that's no deterrent, sure. Mm-hmm.
1: You follow me? Because people like that, Couchberger, you know, they don't think the consequence doesn't hit them like it would if, you know, back in the old West days, okay? You kill somebody, well, back in the if you stole their horse, but let's be frank, okay? Common sense here. A lot of people that when they kill somebody, even if they get the death penalty, it would hit them more if you started seeing this and they realize if I kill this person in a robbery and I decide, you know what, I'm going to kill them anyway, okay? You know what? They catch me, I'm cooked in a year, okay? It would deter. It doesn't deter when they sit on death row for 25 to 30 years, flat out. Go ahead.
0: Okay. I can see your argument.
1: Okay.
0: Thank you. Right. WNIR, good morning. Hello. Are you there?
2: Hello?
0: Yes.
2: Hi, Dad. Good morning.
0: Good morning.
2: Hi. I wanted to talk about the death penalty and also about the buses. I'm on my way to work. I think that the death penalty does not deter crime because the crime has already been committed. And at what point do we allow the government to kill people? And does the government deeming you a criminal allow you to be killed? And should the government have the right to do that? I also think that with the busing law, that does something to deter a crime as opposed to killing someone, although those are two very different legislatures.
0: Mm-hmm.
2: But with that, there's actually a deterrent to it. If you kill someone, you know that the death penalty already exists in Ohio. It's already not stopping people. So I just think that there's a lot of other things that could be put in place about that.
0: Like?
2: And I think that it is correct that our prison systems are overrun, but when we have a for-profit prison system, which it benefits on having more people in it,
0: mm-hmm.
2: we will always have overcrowding in our prison. So we need to readjust our incarceral system more than just looking at if the death penalty is working.
0: So you're saying, let me see if I understand it. You're saying if you have a company privately owned, and they make more money with more people alive in the jails. The death penalty is good for them because they get guaranteed income for the life of that human being and on death row.
2: Correct.
0: Mm.
2: So therefore, I mean, already, like, we know currently that if you hurt someone, kill someone, commit a crime, you're going to go to jail. And also, I would like to say that there have been multiple cases of people who have been put on death row and killed, and then, say, 5-10 years later, new evidence come that absolves
0: them
2: of that crime.
0: The old adage, it's better that 100 guilty men go free than one innocent person being put to death. The Ohio Innocence Program, I think it's University of Cincinnati, they're working on a couple cases that affect Portage County. There's a young man from 1990, and they're still working to get him freed from death row.
2: Mm-hmm.
0: But the previous caller, I don't want to say they're outliers, but if you have video, if you have, if there is not even one shadow of a doubt, you've got video, DNA, he admitted it, you know that it was a lover's quarrel or whatever. So are you zero tolerance on capital punishment, period, because it is not a deterrent?
2: I think that capital punishment can be used, but I feel like it has to be in cases in which, like you talked about, you know within a shadow of a doubt that it has happened.
0: Right.
2: And it was that person. And it can be very dangerous with the... it can be very dangerous to haphazardly allow the government to prosecute people in such a way, because what stops them from harming other people?
0: Right.
2: Who maybe haven't done those things.
0: Mm-hmm.
2: And it's really complicated because interpersonal violence is not allowed, but now that it's our state, we are willing to accept the murder of a human being.
0: That's interesting. Interpersonal violence so you are a vigilante, and there was a man some years ago, his daughter was molested, and the man was walking, this has been a long time ago, because it had to be before metal detectors at courthouses, but the guy was going to jail for 20 years for raping the guy's daughter. And the guy, I know, as he's walking out of the courthouse, the bereaved father just went up and put a gun to the guy's head and shot him dead, you know. Mm-hmm. So you're saying, is there a difference between the state putting a person to death and somebody in that case felt that the person had a right to die? That's an interesting one right there, man.
2: Yeah.
0: And I really didn't, this just came across the wire. I didn't consider the how many for-profit prisons do we have in Ohio?
2: I would say most of them are. I do
0: really?
2: Know off the top of my head, obviously.
0: If anybody knows, I know we have one out in Youngstown. I know that, or, you know, we'll just say Trumbull or Mahoning County neck of the woods. And I think that if you're busted driving past the school bus, I've said the penalty should be the same as a first time DUI. You lose your license for 6 months because that'll affect your job. You know, I don't think they went far enough on the school bus issue, in my view. I mean, $1,000 fine, maybe $2,000 on a second offense and driving school and what have you. But I don't know. I think the driving past the school bus, I've been on record saying that I think it should be equal to worse than a DUI.
2: Plus, with having it be a fine, if you can pay the fine and have it not affect your life, say that you have.
0: Yeah, that's where the 6 months in jail, the 6 months driver suspension. Right. If you're running late to work, well, how are you going to do that if you have to take an Uber or a bus to work, ironically, you know?
2: Speaking of work, I just got to work. But
0: okay. All right. Thanks for calling. Have a good day. Okay. Bye-bye. We'll be right back.
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4: 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Full kitchen. Full funny.
0: And good morning. You're on the air, WNIR.
5: Hi. How are you doing?
0: Good.
5: So on your death penalty, I'm going to get another twist on this. For years I was for the death penalty, and then I guess I just think common sense on both sides, the conservatives and the liberals, they're pretty much hypocrites, because the liberals believe in abortion.
0: Yeah, I know. Here it comes. It only took three calls. Here we go. I knew that was coming.
5: Wait a minute. Let me and the conservatives the other way. You know, what better thing to do to a guy than to have him for 40 years with Bubba? Now, that is going to be probably better than putting him to death.
0: Okay, I'll allow that, I guess. Sure.
5: So, I mean, but if you think realistically, it is. It's just stupid. If you believe in one, you should believe in all. It should be, in other words, if you don't believe in killing, then you should believe in killing either unborn or somebody that's alive.
0: Mm.
5: And then you got to look at how many people through the years have we done killed that were probably innocent.
0: Mm-hmm.
5: So you got to look at that, and then you got to look at you got to go, and this will put people's hair up. You got to go biblically and say, you know what, let God take care of them in the final judgment. He's the final word. But I've switched in the last probably 10 years and said, you know what? I've got to either be, you know, against it or for it. And you can't be middle of the road and have one but not the other. I mean, it's just realistically.
0: So essentially you're saying if it's legal to kill a baby, it should be legal for the state to kill a condemned murderer.
5: Sure.
0: Okay.
5: Yeah. And vice versa. If you believe that, you know, we should not kill somebody that was convicted of murder, but yet we kill a baby because it's not a baby. I mean, you're a hypocrite. I mean, on both sides. I mean, it's mm-hmm. either or.
0: Anything else?
5: That's it.
0: All right, thank you. WNIR, good morning. 330-673-1234. Governor DeWine calls for the end of the death penalty, breaking this hour.
6: Hi there. Am I on the air?
0: You are.
6: Yes. It's always good to talk to you. I really like Governor DeWine. I think he was one of the more moderate Republicans. I have to take pause with his opinion on the death penalty. I'm going to bring up three cases that we should, especially if you're from Akron, you should be familiar with. One of them is Carl Amont Bayless in the 70s. Another one is that Wayne Gacy in Chicago. And the third one is Ted Bundy. And let's start with Ted Bundy first. Ted Bundy knew how to play the system. And he was captured in Colorado. He got out either once or twice from jail, ended up in Florida, and I think he killed three more women down there.
0: Mm-hmm.
6: And, you know, in a case like that, how in the world could you put a guy like that in prison for the rest of his life where you may not dot an I, cross a T properly, and there's a shred of chance of him getting out? And he didn't be down there. They killed him.
0: Mm-hmm.
6: Okay. Now, let's go to Wayne Gacy, the guy that acted like a clown up there, and he was burying boys under his house. I think they did execute him up in Illinois.
0: Okay.
6: So, it would be terrible to put somebody to death that was found innocent. But if there is not a shred of doubt with the DNA and things like that, especially with these multiple murders or people who pick on women or these serial killers, I think it always ought to be an option. Is it a terrible thing to put somebody to death? Absolutely. Absolutely. So thank you very much for hearing me.
0: Okay.
6: That is my opinion.
0: Thank you. WNIR, good morning. You're on the air. 330-673-1234. Hello.
7: Hey, Kyle. Is it me?
0: Yep.
7: First time caller.
8: my take on the death penalty is it's not a deterrent. It's a punishment, you know. So, you know, holding the punishment off, you know, for an extended period of time like that, you know, where's the punishment? Hey,
0: well, this is what I've said about the deterrent theory. I'm 100% with you. Here's the thing. Do you know the number one cause of death? It's birth, okay? We all have a death sentence. We're all on death row, okay? Right? So, right. I mean, how can the fact that you could have your life taken from you because you were robbing a convenience store and you were this, you know, I think for me the death penalty was punishment. For example, the first woman ever hanged by the federal government was Mary Surratt, okay? She owned the boarding house where John Wilkes Booth and the other guys hatched the plan. She didn't kill anybody, but she was a conspiracy to take Lincoln out because they claimed that she knew and was a Southern sympathizer. But nowadays, I mean, that's like hanging Baron Hilton because somebody rented a hotel room from him, you know? You know, but here's the point. They hanged them within a year. That's punishment. Right. John Brown, Akron, Ohio, 1959. John Brown was called by God. If I could give the enslaved people in the Democratic Dixie South slave owners, if I could get guns to the slaves, surely they would revolt against their enslaving, you know, people. So they raided Harper's Ferry. Five or six of his sons were killed, or people that he wasn't killed. And ironically, Robert E. Lee was the one that they sent up to put down that insurrection. They were hanged 90 days later. Now, that might be a deterrent and punishment, 90 days after the hanging, right. You know. So this is not the first bite at the apple we've had at this.
8: And if you go on a religious angle, you know, one's innocent life, you know, one's evil life. You know, you get rid of the evil life.
0: Yeah. That's, we have freedom of religion, but we have freedom from religion, too. I don't know if you can bring that religious concept
8: no,
0: in.
8: No, I'm saying the take on it. You have the religious people saying that abortion is innocent life, where you have the non-religious people saying that it's, you know, just an inviolable fishing mass. You know, so, you know, one's in the eyes of the religious eye. In the
0: so
8: religious
0: you're
8: eye.
0: Basically what you're saying, you cannot be anti-abortion and pro-capital punishment.
8: I'm saying you can be pro-capital punishment and anti-abortion.
0: See, that's where the previous caller said that's a hypocritical. A life is a life.
8: No, one's an innocent life, and one's a life that has...
0: one's innocent and then one needs to be punished.
8: Right.
0: Okay.
8: So that's what I got on.
0: All right. Thank you. WNIR, hello. WNIR, hello.
9: Yes. I got WNIR.
0: You
9: got
0: to turn me down in the background, please. I'll give him a chance to turn his radio down. 330-673-1234. Mostly sunny, cooler, much cooler, 77 degrees today. Are you there?
9: Yeah.
0: Okay.
9: Hey, Couch, this is the guy from Fly, Ohio. Now, DeWine, I never voted for the guy. But the thing is, you know, capital punishment. People were executed for kidnapping and, you know, treason. And the thing is we do have to keep capital punishment because these guys are on a vacation when they're in prison.
0: How so?
9: Well, the thing is, if you're going in there for life, you know what I'm talking about?
0: Mm-hmm.
9: If you're going in there for life, you don't have no dependents to take care of or anything. You've got a library, you have everything. My family, most of my family's in law. I mean, they're officers and judges. And the thing is, you know, they when they get somebody in their court, they don't let them off that light. Up here, I went to some of the courts up here. I've never had been, you know, in trouble with the law. But I went and visited the courthouses up here because I had friends who are prosecutors. But I see guys getting off, man, just because they don't work. And I see guys that are working, and they're fining the heck out of them. The law is too easy. The thing is people have too many rights. You know what I mean? All police officers, they have no rights at all.
0: What do you mean by that?
9: They don't have any rights. You can't. If you stop somebody for something, the first thing they do, they start getting an attitude. I see it all the time, especially here in Akron. But down home, we don't have that problem. You know, Marietta and outside of Marietta,
0: mm-hmm.
9: We don't have it. We don't have that problem down there. People up here are real strange. Down there, people are laid back so easy. You know what I mean?
0: Mm-hmm.
9: And they respect each other. I mean, if you would ever go down there, you know, I told
0: all right,
9: you. All know,
0: since you're talking about traffic stops, by the way, anybody just tuning in, Governor Mike DeWine in the last hour, he's calling at the end of his career. He's term limited. He'll be out by January. Governor DeWine calls for an end to the Ohio death penalty. The Supreme Court of Ohio is going to rule whether or not you have to tell an officer your name and date of birth when you get pulled over. Why would anybody not, you know, name, address, and date of birth? Oh, I'm not telling you anything until I talk to my attorney. There are many viral videos showing drivers refusing to give officers their information, citing constitutional liberties. Exactly what you're saying, okay? And then the other part is, can police search your car if they smell marijuana? Is that probable cause? There are conflicting. The first appellate court said yes. Ninth District Court said no. So the Supreme Court of Ohio is going to have to rule this fall when they come back. Can police search your car just on the smell of weed? So we got a lot of the stuff. But DeWine wants to get rid of the ironic thing is that Governor DeWine is urging lawmakers to repeal the death penalty more than four decades after he is one of the people that brought capital punishment back to Ohio. So the real question is, have you ever had a change of mind, a change of heart? The other caller said something that I concur with. I don't see this as a preventative measure. I see it as punishment, death penalty.
9: Yeah. But, like, you know, you was talking about the school buses and that.
0: Yeah, Ohio increases bill that will, it'll be $250 to $1,000 for the first fine. Repeat offenders going past a school bus will be a license suspended, required safety course, and $2,000 fine. The current penalty is $0 to $500 going past a stop school bus.
9: Well, I think what they ought to do, the people that do that, should go into the school and go to a classroom and apologize to the children
0: mm-hmm.
9: because of their negligence.
0: Mm-hmm.
9: You know what I mean?
0: Mm-hmm.
9: You know, the best thing to do is to publicly embarrass somebody.
0: Well, we didn't have a judge. Oh, man, you just reminded. There was a judge. It's been a couple, three decades ago. Man, it's been in the last day. I don't know. Time flies anymore. There was a judge that gave the guy a choice. You can go to jail for 30 days, or you can stand on a corner for 8 hours holding a sign that says, I robbed the Quickie Mart, or whatever. Remember that? The public yeah. shaming and blaming. That's what you're talking. The red bat, the scarlet letter, all that, the public shaming, huh?
9: Yeah, I'm telling you, man. You know, I raised
0: boys. People would turn that in. People would make millions of dollars off of that. There's no shame in life anymore. They would just put it on YouTube and make money off of it.
9: Yeah. I raised four boys, and, you know, I'm 80 years old, and I still work. But the thing is, I taught them, hey, you screw up, you're going to go to jail. I'm not bailing your butt out.
0: Right.
9: You know what I mean?
0: Yep.
9: If you screw up, that's the way my dad was with me. I've never got in trouble. I've never, you know, had any problems at all. I worked all my life. I worked down home. We had two farms, 85-acre and 100-acre farm. And I worked when I was a kid down there, come up here and went to school, worked up here, and then I keep going back down home, back and forth all the time. You know what I mean?
0: Mm-hmm.
9: Kids have it too easy, man. You know, and we owned our own oil well. Mm-hmm. We owned our own gas well. Plus, on the 100 acres, we had our own vein of coal. And we had something like 160-some acres of timber, which we sold a lot of white oak to the Japanese. But we was never needy. But
0: wait a minute. Why would the Japanese want white oak?
9: They take it across. They mill it on the ocean. And then what they do is they sell it back to us, and we use it for veneer.
0: What are you talking about?
9: I'm serious. You know what veneer is, don't you?
0: Yeah. Why the Japanese?
9: They gave us good money for it.
0: Okay. The emerald ash borer was dooming the Major League Baseball. All their bats are made of ash.
9: Yeah.
0: I just said that was just a random thing to say. You sold trees from Southern Ohio to the people in Japan, and then they turn around and sold them back.
9: Let me tell you something. They could tell you, they could come on, they could tell you if there was any ore in that wood.
0: Any what in the wood?
9: Ore.
0: What kind of ore?
9: When the tree's growing, you know, like a metal or anything like that, they could tell you. Those Japs are smart. But you know what?
0: You mean, there's gold and silver in the matrix of the tree. That's a new one.
9: Yeah, but you want to know something?
0: What?
9: We would not let you drive a Japanese car on our property because we fought them.
0: Right.
9: You know what I mean? You could.
0: I'll tell you what, man. I'll tell you what. Since you're going to go there, my old man would be 99 years old. Okay. And he worked at Dover at Greer Steel, and during the 70s, when the first OPEC thing, and then the Iranians in 1979, you know, the Iranians have been a pain in our rear end for my adult life. Oh, even younger. Anyhow, this one of the guys, he drove a little Honda Civic, the little thing that get 55 miles to a gallon, and when he came out, it was missing all of its windshields, all of its windows, all of its taillights. Nobody knew anything. Nobody saw anything. But they never drove a Japanese car to a U.S. steel mill again.
9: You know, at GM, I did some work in GM. And I'll tell you right now, you ain't allowed. They have certain parking lots. You are not allowed to.
0: Yeah, there were a lot of that, but... All right. Well, so
9: sir.
0: I appreciate it, but I got to roll, man. Keep in touch.
9: All right.
0: Take care. We'll be back.
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0: Why would that was just a random thing. Ohio lawmakers have passed a bill increasing penalties for illegally passing stop school buses. We got to see if DeWine will sign it. It'll go from $0 to $500 currently to $250 to $1,000. A repeat offender could lose their license. It doesn't say for how long. I assume, you know, I don't know how long, but... And they would have to take a safety course and a $2,000 fine. I think the repeat offender should be like a DUI. That's my opinion. Breaking this hour, Governor Mike DeWine calls for the Ohio legislature to repeal the death penalty, ironically more than four decades after DeWine helped bring capital punishment back to Ohio. Remember when he was attorney general? He was a hanging AG. What happened to him as governor?
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0: The FBI arrests five people thwarted in connection with an explosive drone attack over the White House. For that UFC fight. Of course, one of the guys is from Ohio, somewhere, Cincinnati neck of the woods. And so I did that for the state to take a human life. There must be evidence that in doing so will help protect the public. So really, is the death penalty a deterrent or punishment? Tyrone Noling. It just came to me. I got to look that one up. Tyrone Noling. Oh, man. There, that Innocence Project, that goes back to 1990. The Hardigs out there around Randolph neck of the woods. Man, I'm going to have to look that case up. I just remembered the name, Tyrone Noling. So he's been on death row for, what, 30 years? And they're claiming he's evidence. And back then, 30 years ago, the prosecutor, remember all that stuff that was going on in Portage County 30 years ago? The evidence went missing, the alleged cigarette that he's, you know, the butt's gone and everything. So, you know, the adage is, you know, it's better to, you know, you don't want to put an innocent person to death. But I don't know. I don't think the state legislature is going to get rid of the death penalty in Ohio. 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
0: U.S. Air Force Base in the Mojave Desert. Eight people died yesterday as a B-52 bomber crash there in Southern California. Shortly after takeoff, the airplane's older than I am. It was older than I am. A B-52 bomber crash shortly after takeoff in the Mojave Desert. Aerial footage showed virtually nothing left of the aircraft around 11:20 a.m. yesterday at Edwards Air Force Base. Not immediately clear what caused the crash. Could take up to 6 months to complete the investigation. The spokesman said, shared that the B-52 was supporting the, quote, radar modernization program. I'm not sure what that means. So that's a tragedy there with our airmen. Speaking of California, Governor Newsom's wife is being investigated. California Governor Gavin Newsom, boy, he got all butch on TV last night. Come after me, Trump. But he's not being investigated. California Governor Gavin Newsom said that the Justice Department is investigating him, but indirectly, it's really his wife. I don't know if it was IRS stuff or whatever, including one examining Siebel Newsom, S-I-E-B-E-L, and her taxes, and another into his former chief of staff, a person familiar with it. So he's calling it targeting, and Trump's saying, well, quid pro quo.
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0: You're on the air, WNIR. Good morning.
15: Yeah, I find it curious to say that it's not a deterrent. The death penalty is not a deterrent to murder because it's meant to be punishment, but also any law is meant to be punishment and a deterrent. But what is the metric you measure it by? You can't have like Rasmussen or Trafalgar call a bunch of people and say, hey, did you ever intend to murder somebody and then didn't do it because of the death penalty? You can't measure that metric.
0: So what are you saying?
15: I'm saying it's a crappy excuse to say it's not a deterrent because you don't know that. You don't know that about any crime. You don't know if stealing a car is a deterrent. Someone was going to steal a car and decided not to because people still steal cars. As far as the death penalty, I think there are some exceptions where it should be life in prison, but like, you know, Lake and Riley, Josh Lenundry, Rachel Morphew, whatever her name is, you know, they all got brutally raped and murdered, and they caught the people red-handed.
0: Mm-hmm.
15: You know, and Dorothy Fulton, she was absolutely against the death penalty, outspoken about it, until two of her friends were murdered. And she had the courage to get on TV and say that she was wrong. And I hope they fry the SOBs that did this.
0: Mm.
15: So, you know, it's different when it happens to someone, you know, I guess. I think the nitrogen thing is kind of suffocating somebody is not right. I mean, you got people dying on the street from fentanyl. Just hit them with
0: fentanyl. You're about the 8,000th. You're the... Good God, dozens and dozens and dozens of people.
15: Okay. So
0: we got fentanyl that'll put people dead in 30 seconds. Just give them fentanyl down. Now, if you want to kill somebody, you can at the state. You have the authority. DeWine, for some reason, as he's walking out the door in 6 months, wants the state legislature.

0: at all things America. A lot of videos, all these people coming to America. Look how clean this place is. Look how safe it is. Speaking of the World Cup, people are upset at the new meat wall. This new tactic in the World Cup is turning a beautiful soccer game into a rugby match, a scrum. If you know anything about the meat wall, call me. It's 11 o'clock on the Talk of Akron, WNIR, Connect.
1: From ABC News, I'm Sherry Preston. Does the Memorandum of Understanding between the United States and Iran include Israel leaving Lebanon or not? As we await full details of the agreement, that seems to be one of the main questions. Iran insists Israel must leave, and Israel says it won't. ABC's Karen Traffers is traveling with the president at the G7 summit in the French Alps.
2: President Trump said the U.S.-Iran deal can survive even if Israel continues attacking Lebanon. But the president criticized Israel for its recent strikes in Beirut, telling reporters he thinks it went too far.
3: Israel's fighting Hezbollah too long, and too many people are being killed. And you don't have to knock down an apartment house every time you're looking for somebody, because there are a lot of people in those apartment houses, and they're not all Hezbollah, that I can tell you.
2: Karen Travers, ABC News, Geneva, Switzerland.
1: Sitting alongside the leader of the United Arab Emirates, President Trump also said today he did not know about the alleged plot to attack the UFC event on the White House lawn Sunday.
3: I haven't heard about it, no, but I watched... The attack that I watched were the fighters. And he saw it too, by the way. He was sitting back home in his beautiful palace and he was watching it. And they were as good a fights as I've ever seen. Right?
1: Five people are under arrest. The FBI says they had planned to use explosive-laden drones on spectators at the fights. Texas, Louisiana, and Mississippi facing a continued threat of flooding. And those playing in World Cup matches are being warned about it. Here's ABC's Jim Ryan.
4: When the men's national soccer teams from Portugal and the Democratic Republic of Congo head for Houston Stadium Wednesday, they may have to pick their way through flooded streets. 18 million people from central Texas to Mississippi are under flood watches. Governor Greg Abbott has preemptively issued a disaster declaration for 101 of Texas' 254 counties.
1: Kevin Warsh holds his first policy meeting as chairman of the Federal Reserve today. Tomorrow, when the meeting ends, we could get a better sense of whether interest rates are headed up or down. This is ABC News.
5: 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I've been surfing here since I was a kid. Now, seeing my grandson out on the water, it means everything to me. 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
1: A Florida couple now say they will keep custody of their six-month-old baby after an IVF mix-up led them to give birth to someone else's child. ABC's Lana Moise.
7: According to court documents, Tiffany Score and Stephen Mills will keep permanent custody of their daughter, Shay, after reaching an agreement with the baby's biological parents. The couple discovering they weren't genetically related to Shay after giving birth to the little girl, who is not white.
1: The couple is suing the clinic and the doctor for implanting the wrong embryo. Now that Iran has a deal and it's about to be made public, a lot of folks are wondering when we'll start to see gas prices come down significantly and permanently. That is still unclear, but when it comes to other items affected by inflation, ABC's Elizabeth Schulze says you might not see changes there for some time.
8: Airlines have said that fares won't drop this summer. Demand for travel has stayed strong even with those higher ticket prices. And other businesses that we've been talking to, from grocers to farmers, do tell us that they are still paying those fuel surcharges. As we've seen with overall inflation, prices can go up very quickly, and then it can take time for them to come back down.
1: The Grammys are adding five new categories for the 2026 awards. Prizes will be given to Best Asian Pop Performance category, Best R&B Collaboration, Best Traditional Pop Performance, Best Traditional Folk Performance, and Best Latin Song. Alterations are also being made to the Best New Artist category, allowing artists to submit

0: 4 times, up from 3. Sherry Preston, ABC News.
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8: Good morning. It's 11:07, 68 degrees and sunny. Going to be a great day today. We'll get to the weather in a little bit. I'm John Lockwood, WNIR News, being brought to you by the Clavin Ford Lincoln Service Department. 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Clavin, really closer than you think. A reward for information leading to the arrest of a second suspect is being offered by the Northern Ohio Violent Task Force for his part in last month's deadly apartment shooting in Canton. The suspect, identified as Larry Grimes, is described by city police and the U.S. Marshals Service as a black male, 5 feet 8 inches and weighing about 250 pounds. He's known to be a frequent visitor to the Canton, Cleveland, and Akron areas. Grimes wanted for the murder of 51-year-old Richard Poole of Akron. Back on May 26th, 30-year-old Daquan Rucker of Akron was arrested by U.S. Marshals. Deputies in Lexington Township, Stark County, responded to a fatal crash yesterday involving a car and a semi-truck about 12:30 p.m. The driver was pronounced dead at the scene, while the passenger suffered serious injuries and was taken to Mercy Hospital. The driver of the semi only had minor injuries, and the crash is still under investigation. Monday marked the return of Ohio Sprint Speed Week at Wayne County Speedway in East Union Township, but a sprint car crash resulted in 3 people being taken to the hospital. According to the Wayne County Sheriff's Office, the car wreck occurred during one of the races in the infield area. 2 of the victims taken to the hospital with critical injuries, the third hurt not as severely. Later today, more information is expected to be released. Barberton Mayor William Judge has resigned. Judge, who is serving his 4th term as the mayor, stepped down after a vote from council back in April was held to consider his removal. A problem with Judge's pattern of conduct on the job led to city council's vote, and the mayor has no plans to appeal the decision, stating he would step aside so the city can move forward. Shorter Griffin president of city council, is being sworn in to become the next mayor of Barberton. Judge plans on dedicating more time to his family. It's 11:10 at WNIR. Weather coming up.
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8: 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The number's 330-730-2025. Got a honey of a day out there. 68 degrees, sunshine, mostly sunny, high near 77 today, so a tad warmer than yesterday was. Chance of showers and thunderstorms likely before 2 a.m. tonight. 60% chance of wet stuff. Wednesday, increasing clouds, but the rain ends, a high near 79. Currently 68 and sunny at the Talk of Akron, WNIR.

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2: Poll question, should all school buses have traffic cameras? The legislature is increasing the fines and penalties for passing a school bus with its lights flashing and what have you. Governor DeWine is going to have to decide to sign that. I'm sure he'll sign that one. But about 2 hours ago, Governor DeWine came out and asked the Ohio legislature to get rid of the death penalty in Ohio. Has to do with the difference between, is it a deterrent or punishment? 8 airmen are dead in the Mojave Desert, a B-52 crash in California. And the Brook Park Stadium deal opens the door for fees. Let's call them taxes. They're looking for new ways to tax people. Brook Park moves to create a public authority that would own the new Browns Stadium. The authority would have the ability to raise money through fees assessed at the site. Fees or taxes. These include charges on top of the 8.5% tax on non-NFL events. That would be any concerts or, you know, anything else that they're going to have at the indoor thing. Up to 8% for gross receipts on hotels and 10% for restaurants. The authority would also handle the personal seat licenses for the Browns ticket holders. So get ready to, well, pay for it. Pay through the nose. WNIR, good morning.
3: Should all school buses have cameras? Absolutely. Will they? No. They can't even afford to fund the schools now without raising everybody's taxes.
2: You're wrong.
3: How's that?
2: Ohio lawmakers passed a bill last week that will increase the penalties for illegally passing a stop school bus and provide funding. The bill also authorizes funding for the use of school bus cameras requirements as a way to record drivers illegally passing a school bus.
3: That's great. Hopefully the fines goes towards paying for those cameras. And not in their pockets of their phony but only job.
2: Now that is an interesting thing. Where would that money go? That's an interesting point. I didn't even think about that.
3: That money should go right to the schools to pay for those cameras. And you know it's not, John. It's going to go into whoever's pockets. The lobbyists who passed the law, the lawmakers who wrote the law, or whatever. It's not going to go help out the schools. It's not going to go to pay for.
2: And before you ask your next question, no, the bill does not require seat belts on school buses.
3: Well, they make those seats with massive padding anyways. I mean, I don't agree with that because in the case of an emergency, fire, a bus going into a lake, I mean, you're going to have time to unbuckle all those kids if they can't do it themselves. That's really not why I call it. I'm calling about the death penalty. I think the death penalty, it is not a deterrent, because look how many murders happen in this country every day.
2: Right.
3: You know, if someone's going to kill somebody, I'm going to go get 3 hots in a cot. I'm going to get my medical bills taken care of. I'm going to be able to watch TV. I can make phone calls. I can make my toilet whine or whatever. It's not a deterrent. I was in the...
2: Oh, this is a rare vintage. This is a January of 2026 toilet wine.
3: I was in the Navy, John, in the late 80s.
2: Oh, man. Now, wait a minute. If you're going to start spinning yarns about turning Jeep engines into stills, my dad on the LCI, they had 2 Jeeps on there, and his buddy was from Follinsby, West Virginia, on his boat, and they turned the Jeep radiator into a still to make hooch out of.
3: No, this isn't about that. We were going to Jebel, Saudi Arabia, and before we went in there, their portmaster came out and said, hey, you guys got to stay out of sea for 2 more days. Well, how come? We're having a public execution, a murderer. So we stay out of sea for 2 more days. We come into town. We dock. Me and my buddies are out and about, and we get to talking to some locals. Man, you guys have the death penalty here, and they had a public hanging for everybody to see. Like, well, how often does that happen? Oh, the last one was 7 years ago.
2: Mm.
3: That's a deterrent. They were found guilty. They were hung for everybody to see. That's something I wouldn't want to see. I definitely would not want to see that. That's a deterrent. Like you said, the John Brown, 90 days, you know. If they're found guilty beyond a reasonable doubt, whether it's DNA, footage, they admit it, I think you take them behind the courthouse that day and do it. You know, we're paying for all these taxes for these guys. Why are prisons for profit?
2: Yeah.
3: You know what I mean?
2: Yeah.
3: Why are prisons for profit in America? There's a show out, Jeff Daniels is in it, I forget the name of it, but he's got a little bit that he spiels about USA number one, number one, number one. He's like, yeah, we're number one, and then he starts rattling off all these stats and statistics about the prison system and how much money it costs and how much money they
2: pay. You mean Jeff Daniels from Dumb and Dumber?
3: Yeah, he's in, you know what, I think it's in a show with Jennifer Aniston and Reese Witherspoon were in it, and he's like the producer of a TV show. I've just seen it.
2: Oh,
3: I've never seen the actual show.
2: Oh, okay, yeah. Is that the one?
3: Like,
2: yeah, he was a newsman.
3: Yeah, something like that.
2: Yeah, I forgot about that.
3: Somebody in the crowd's like, "Oh, USA is number one," and then he just starts rattling off all these things, and mainly it was a lot about prison and crime and how we are. You know, we're number one in all that stuff. There's more people incarcerated in America than any other country in the world. Granted, we are a larger country, but the death penalty, it's not a deterrent. You know what, man? I don't believe in abortion. I believe you have a right to get one. I think it's wrong, but I'm a firm believer in the death penalty. You take a life, you have yours taken.
2: All right. Thank you. WNIR, good morning.
4: Well, I certainly wouldn't want him to be
2: the hanging judge, right?
4: Kill him.
2: Well, Judge, aren't we going to hang the horse thief? Well, of course we are, but we have to have the trial first, Bill. Calm down.
4: There. It's just there.
2: Chill, rest your sphincter.
4: This one's a doozy.
2: What's going on, man?
4: Well, you know, the older I get, the more I don't like the death penalty. But that's because, you know, can I borrow some of that time, please? No. It's the idea that if you have somebody cut and dried, like, you were talking about, that was a man whose little boy was attacked.
2: Oh, is that what it was?
4: A little girl.
2: Oh.
4: Yeah. And he was, hello, Mom? Yeah, I'm about to shoot him now. He was pretending like he was on the phone. And when they got, you know, even with him, he hung the
2: phone. Oh, that's right. He was on like a payphone in the hallway of the courthouse.
4: Yeah.
2: How long ago was that? Is that 30, 40 years?
4: Oh, that was probably 30-some years
2: ago. Oh, my gosh. Yeah. The guy got like 2 years for being a child molester, and it was his son or daughter. And the guy just turned around. He acted like he was on the payphone, and when the cops were walking past, bang, dead right in the head.
4: And they showed no bill when he went to the Supreme or the grand jury. No bill. Right there on film, in front of God and everybody. No bill.
2: What's that mean? No bill. What are you talking about?
4: No bill is when they. What crime? I didn't see a crime. You know, the one you just watched on the videotape. I didn't see any crime. I saw justice, you know, that type of thing.
2: Oh.
4: So, you know, like the fella said, Judge Hangum, it's the idea that if you're busted, square, no good excuse, you're a murderer, you're...
2: Well, the ironic thing of this is, so this came, I literally got this at 9:57 this morning, Columbus Dispatch, Haley B. Miller. Governor DeWine is urging Ohio lawmakers to repeal the death penalty more than 4 decades after he helped bring it back. DeWine paused executions in 2019 after a federal judge deemed Ohio's three-drug lethal injection protocol cruel and unusual. One federal judge controlling all of Ohio. Over time, he issued more reprieves, he being DeWine, including six this year. He said the pharmaceutical companies wouldn't sell the necessary drugs to the states with the death penalty. Yeah, I mean, you know, how about... Hey,
4: they got all kinds of fentanyl in
2: practice. Don't we have some old-fashioned Springfield 1903 rifles? You put a blank in one of them so the guy had, you know, six guns, five bullets. That way the one guy could say, well, maybe it wasn't my gun that killed him, right?
4: Now, you know, I am the sort that if they said, put a little card over the guy's heart, you know, I am the sort, if I wanted to know if I killed him,
2: you'd shoot him in the head.
4: I would.
2: But here's the thing. Which would you, you know, this was the old Three Stooges. Would you rather be burned at the stake or have your head cut off? He said, oh, a hot steak beats a cold chop any moment. Some Republicans have pushed for an alternative execution method to get around the problems of the drug supply. House Bill 36 would allow the state to suffocate people on death row with nitrogen gas.
4: Well, that, you know, there's...
2: That's kind of cruel and unusual, isn't it? But they should have some... That's punishment, you know.
4: You know, let's burn them at the stake. You know, let's... If you want a deterrent, make it gruesome. And make it...
2: How about this? You take them down to South America and tell them they're bungee jumping. And you throw them out without a cord attached to them.
4: Oh, my God. That was on again last night.
2: Oh, my. You know, they're being charged with murder. There's something suspicious with that. They're being charged with murder.
4: The one guy was holding her by her ankle. You think he, I mean, do they do dope down there?
2: Oh, do they? That's where they invented dope.
4: Oh, well, that's why they call it dope.
2: B-52 crash. Eight airmen dead on a B-52 that's almost 70 years old. Your thoughts out there in Death Valley, ironically.
4: The idea is there's a war on, and people are training for war. And it turns out they were working on some type of new radar system. Now, you're talking about a machine that's probably been rebuilt five or six times.
2: Mm-hmm.
4: And its limitations... came. Years ago, the airplane that preceded the B-52, the B-47, they were trying to find new and exciting ways to deliver the hydrogen bomb. You know, Dmitri, the bomb. And they were doing what was called bomb tossing because the explosion was so big that it would kill the airplane as it's trying to beat feet, all right? So what they did is they would pull up sharply, release the bomb, and it would go up, and then it would hang around up in the sky, and then it would come down, and they hoped by then the B-47 was gone. Well, they had a pin in the wing. It's called milk bottle pin. It would come out, and the wing would fall off, kind of like that C-130 that the wings went up.
2: Oh, my gosh.
4: Yeah, so these old airplanes... You know, they have a shelf life.
2: Well, it had this updated story. I got at 11 o'clock while John was doing the news. The B-52 included two government contractors, and then the other were uniformed military. Aircraft manufacturing Boeing confirmed two of its employees were on board some kind of radar system. So I don't know. What else you got?
4: Well, you know what? You know what? Let's look at that for a second. Drones have become problematical in war.
2: Well, the FBI busted, including a guy from Ohio. They were trying to put explosives on a drone to blow up the UFC fight.
4: Just an aside. Do you think President Trump is calling these people out, making them show their heads? Do you think that he, or do you think that, you know, he's just devil may care. You know, he went to that basketball game. That glass would have had to have been the thickness of the side of a battleship for me to go there if I was Donald Trump.
2: Right.
4: And then all the stuff that happened afterwards. Now, a UFC fight. Do you think either A, he's deliberately trying to aggravate the left, or B, he's deliberately calling out the bad people that would do others harm? Think about it. Now, I don't know. I don't know. He's 80 years old. Does he think he's going to be the Bluesmobile car when he gets out of office in another year and a half? And he's just going to go, boom.
2: Ohio lawmakers pass a bill that would increase penalties for passing a stopped school bus. It's on DeWine's desk. Currently, it's $0 to $500 to illegally pass a stopped school bus. The bill
4: shouldn't be zero.
2: The bill increases the penalties for illegally passing a stopped school bus to a fine that would range from $250 to $1,000. Repeated offenses could lead to a license suspension, a required safety course, and a $2,000 fine. My caller did make a good point. I hope that fine goes to the schools or to pay for the bus cameras or whatever. The bill also authorizes the use of school bus camera requirements as a way to record drivers illegally passing a school bus.
4: Yes. And negligent.
2: The bill does not require seatbelts to be on buses. I'm conflicted about the seatbelt thing. Seatbelts are optional on large school buses. However, the state will allow districts to request a grant if they wanted to have at least one bus that was a seatbelt, like for, you know, disabled kids or whatever. I don't know.
4: Let's look at it a little bit, John. School buses are big. They're designed big. They're designed heavy. And, you know, the laminations you see along under the windows, there's like two or three stripes of laminations. Well, that reinforces the side of that bus so it won't give if it's hit. It's above most automobiles, SUVs.
2: They are top heavy. Only eight states require seatbelts on school buses: New York, New Jersey, Arkansas, Florida, California, Louisiana, Nevada, and Texas. Other states have said buses are in rural areas where you have a lot of hills, they're top heavy and prone to rollover. Like the illegal alien in Springfield, Ohio, the kid, 14.
4: The one right off the road.
2: Yeah.
4: Now, I think the structural integrity of a bus, the resilience of a child, you know, they're rubber. They can fall down and get back up.
2: I bounced off the back of a. Well, when I was your age, we had a metal bar. We didn't have a padded seat in front of us. Put a little dirt on it. Can police search your car if they smell weed? How do you think the Supreme Court's going to come down on that? I think they're going to side with the stoners. I don't think weed's probable cause.
4: Smoking marijuana is the key word. Is smoke? You know, you don't smoke. Your family doesn't smoke. If you walk into somebody's house that smokes, you get that wrinkled up thing on your nose, that, ew, a smoker. Okay, so if...
2: Remember the commercial years ago for the air freshener? The Karen old lady, I thought George gave up cigars. Oh, I need Glade Air Wick or whatever.
4: I thought George King, and that's another thing.
2: How many times have you been picked up by the fuzz? You and me, every time. License, registration, birth certificate, you know. The state of Ohio is going to have to rule whether it's constitutional for people to give their name, address, and date of birth to officer on request.
4: Now, let's see. DeWine wants to keep bad guys alive.
2: Right.
4: But he wants to claw back the marijuana laws because he's not making the billions and billions that he thought he was going to make.
2: Well, yeah, because he allowed people to grow it in their basement and eliminate the middleman.
4: Well, stay away from Mr. In-Between, and that's DeWine. I don't know, John. To put a definitive word on death penalties, and I think that first-time offenders, youthful first-time offenders, should be put in a school, completely regimented school.
2: Define youth. What's a ute?
4: A ute?
2: Mm-hmm.
4: You know, a youth.
2: We got 14-year-olds that are taller than you running around strapping in Akron, man.
4: In Cleveland the other day, a 12 and a 14-year-old stole a car.
2: Yep.
4: And were driving it like they stole it.
2: Yep.
4: They hit a tree and a light pole. One was dead. One's bad in the hospital. They had a gun in the car.
2: Yep.
4: The big question is why?
2: And whose gun was it? We never hear where the gun came from.
4: And we know exactly where the gun came from. You have households
2: that are being robbed. Yeah. Mm-hmm.
4: They're just absolutely. People have children and they don't give them a second thought.
2: Well, do you know that? You know that the Darwin Awards, they used to give those out 30 years ago. Well, at least this guy won't be reproducing. Some stupid teenager does something, he dies, like blow off a firework or whatever. An Oklahoma teenager has died after trying a viral social media trend on TikTok known as the Benadryl Challenge. The trend involves taking excessive amounts of over-the-counter allergy medicine Benadryl and attempting to stay awake through the induced drowsiness to receive a high. It can cause serious side effects, including seizures and cardiac arrest. They want me and all news outlets to tell people, if you have any kids in your sphere of influence, tell them Benadryl will kill you, please. Maybe we need to put a bunch of Benadryl in the death house, and that'll eliminate the whole thing that DeWine wants to do. Get rid of the death penalty. Give them Benadryl.
4: Oh well, they could just put the fentanyl on the dinner tables in death row.
2: We'll be back.
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2: No, the mayor is called Judge in Barberton. And the judge is not called mayor. He's like, I'm confused. Is the judge out as mayor or is the mayor the judge? The mayor's last name that resigned in Barberton is Judge. Wouldn't that be ironic if the judge's last name was mayor? WNIR, you're on the air.
5: Good morning, John.
2: How you doing, old timer?
5: I'm doing fine. That's all I'm doing is time.
2: Just hey, this dude. That's a country song. Just killing time is killing me. Hey, do we have the U.S. Open this week?
5: Yes, sir. That's going to be. It's going to be a great tournament.
2: Donde? Where is that going to be?
5: It's on Long Island Shinnecock Hills.
2: I thought so. The guy yesterday, I was flipping around, and it was live from the U.S. Open. I'm like, U.S. Open already? And one of the young kids, he's an amateur, and he said, well, they're going to turn the water off on the green, so that'll make it a train wreck.
5: Well, you know, that the wind is the major factor in that layout, and I think this is...
2: It must be near the ocean-ish, maybe?
5: Yeah,
2: I don't know. Yeah,
5: it's right... well, it's Long Island. You have the Sound on one side, and you have the Atlantic Ocean on the other.
2: Got it.
5: And, the winds are... the winds there are the main factor, but the firmness of the golf course, and I remember a couple of the other prior Opens that were played there, and I don't remember what year it was, but the greens got so fast because they dried out that the wind was actually blowing the ball off the green. So, it's going to be a very competitive tournament. And I'm really looking forward to it. It's going to be a shootout, I think.
2: Well, you know, when Johnny and I, was it last year or the year before? Time flies. We were at Martin Guitar in Nazareth, pulled into Nazareth, and we were coming along the turnpike, and the golfers were walking across the expressway on a bridge across the turnpike to go from one green to the other.
5: Yeah, that's Oakmont.
2: Not Bethpage. Yeah. Okay, Oakmont. Anyhow.
5: No, yeah.
2: All right, so let's reset the table here. Should Ohio school buses have traffic cameras and or seat belts? They're increasing the penalties for people to drive past buses that are stopped. DeWine has to sign it. DeWine this morning wants the state of Ohio legislature to end the death penalty. The UFC White House fight possible terror averted by the FBI, including an Ohio man. They were on this Signal chat, and they were going to put like C4 explosives on a drone and blow it up. Somehow they stopped it. Go ahead.
5: Let's take them one at a time. All right. Number one, the school buses. Whatever happened to each school bus having a police accompaniment? Remember the days when you had a local police or highway patrol accompany each one of the school buses? They would.
2: No, what are you talking about? They don't have that many cops. We had the bus garage had 40 buses in Dover, Ohio. We had two cops. One only had one bullet in his pocket.
5: Well,
6: I say this calls for action, and now, nip it in the bud.
2: What do you mean a police escort on school buses? How old are you?
5: Oh, God, I remember. No, that's not that long ago, maybe 20, 25 years.
2: Coach, if anybody knows, did your school have a police escort following the buses?
5: Yeah, I remember the days when we had those. That was the days when we had enough police, too. The death penalty. It's, first of all, the death penalty is totally archaic. I don't believe in the death penalty. Second of all, in Ohio, statistically, you have roughly a little over 100 people on death row currently in Ohio. I think the number is somewhere around 115. We have not executed a person in Ohio since 2018. There has been a 3-year moratorium on the drug Ohio's penalty is injection. There's been a 3-year moratorium on it. So basically, DeWine is doing nothing but echoing exactly what's been happening in the state for the last almost 10 years.
2: Mm-hmm.
5: Nobody's been put to death. My problem is, and I think you had a prior caller that brought this up, my problem is with the penal system. You're absolutely right, and I think we agree that the death penalty is not a deterrent. But, you have a lot of these criminals that are given a capital punishment, life in prison. You know what? It's like giving them a second chance at life. I mean, go on, research, for example, Cook County Community Penal Jail. I mean, look at the facilities. Look at what they have. I mean, they treat these criminals like they're going to the Ritz-Carlton. I mean, they get everything. They get the best of food. They get exercise. They get, are you incarcerated? Yeah. But you know what? For many of them, it's better than the life that they had on the street. The problem in my mind is that when you give somebody a prison sentence, that should be the deterrent. The deterrent should be the sentence itself. Where's Papillon when you need him? Send him off to an island somewhere, or put him on a chain gang. Hard labor for the rest of your life, so on and so forth. That may sound a little extreme, but the bottom line is that, when you're sentenced for a capital punishment, you're given life in prison.
2: Did you just mention somebody on the chain gang? Chris.
5: Yeah, Remember the movie Papillon when they sent him to Devil's Island? They basically were unsupervised. They were given a little...
2: Oh, it's sort of like Snake Plissken. I thought you was dead. You mean Escape from New York would be more recent than Papillon or whatever.
5: Make the prison sentence the deterrent in itself. But unfortunately, like I said, I think the penal system in this country, and now that it's in many cases it's privatized, that's the most ridiculous thing that I ever heard of. The state of Ohio paying somebody to take their prisoners, and you know what? If you want to charge us $200 a day, no problem. If you want to charge us $1,000 a day, hey, no problem. We'll just get it from the taxpayers. You know, all we're doing is passing the money through, and it's like the Strait of Hormuz. It's like giving Iran, letting them charge a toll, for every ship that goes through. It's absolutely ridiculous. The death penalty should be abolished. Life sentences should be made much more difficult, and do away with, sell the ACLU when it comes to these prisoners, to kiss my where the sun don't shine, because if you're convicted of a capital punishment, sentenced to life in prison, you forfeit your constitutional rights outside of lawful appeal and so on. You no longer have human rights issues. If you send somebody to prison for life, that should be the deterrent in itself. What was the other thing that you had that you mentioned?
2: School buses, traffic cameras, the new penalty for driving punishment versus justice versus deterrent with the death penalty. Terror averted UFC, B-52 crash in California. Are these B-52s too old? Newsom's wife is getting IRS scrutiny. It's kind of everybody loved it when they went after Trump and wanted to see his tax returns and everything. Now Trump's getting a little payback. The World Cup visitors are amazed at how clean things are in America and how we have food everywhere. And look how big all the servings of stuff is. It's kind of interesting. They got videos of all these people coming to America. They had, the meat wall at the World Cup, that what they're basically doing is stacking everybody up in front of the goal, and the critics are saying it's turning a beautiful game into a rugby scrum. I don't know. A Benadryl challenge. Be aware of children in your sphere of influence that could be killing themselves. The first named Hurricane Arthur could be blowing. It's the computer pass. All of them have it going. Coming up through maybe Houston to New Orleans, but it would take a right-hand turn at, say, Charlotte, North Carolina, but we'll see what happens there. The Brook Park Stadium opens the door to new fees and taxes. Man, they're licking their chops for all these. Like, the concerts are coming. They're going to have, like, an 8 or 10% surcharge and everything. That Brook Park Brown Stadium. Name, date of birth, and police pulled over. House bill would change your privacy on the road. And does weed smell equal probable cause to pull over a car? The Supreme Court will have to decide that.
5: The World Cup, you mentioned the, and this World Cup, soccer is becoming more and more popular, especially with the younger generation in this country. And as evidence of that is the NFL's response. They recognize the threat that they face from the growth of soccer in this country. And that's evidenced by the NFL's ability or intentions to go international. And I think that's going to happen. I think that the commissioner of the NFL and the NFL itself is going to push for more and more international competition in order to keep pace with the growing interest in soccer. Because, you know, let's face it, there are only so many disposable dollars for entertainment on an individual basis. And the NFL recognizes this. And not only when it comes to fan participation, but also when it comes to television revenue. And the more of a threat that soccer poses to the monopoly that the NFL has, and yes, I use the word monopoly, then I believe that you're going to see the NFL expand to an international competition.
2: Or have it. I think they said 13 or 14 international games, so it's here. You're right. Yeah.
5: Yeah. Yeah, yeah. They, you know, I mean, it's all about dollars and cents. Let's
2: right.
5: face it.
2: Yeah.
5: Everything boils down to the fuck.
2: You know, on the death penalty, I've written my notes here. I had a caller last hour said that Dorothy Fuldheim was against the death penalty until she had some friends killed. I don't remember that. Did you ever date Dorothy?
5: No, you know, she was pretty hot before. Like,
2: but Dorothy Fuldheim changed her tune on the death penalty after she had friends killed, I guess he said. I don't remember. Good God, how long's Dorothy been? That must have been 50 years ago. But all right, man, we'll hit them straight if you're hitting them. I got to go.
5: Yep, I'm on
2: Take
5: my
2: care.
5: Way.
2: WNIR, hello.
7: Hey, John.
2: Hi.
7: Hey, the whole death penalty thing. I think it's all been answered. You know, if somebody breaks into your house, you are the judge, the jury, and executioner on the spot, right? You can administer the death penalty right then and there.
2: Mm-hmm.
7: So my concern is, if we do away with the death penalty, when does the Castle Doctrine go away?
2: Mm.
7: When do we say, you know, a life is a life, and you can't, no matter what, end it? I think it sets a bad precedent. As far as that's concerned.
2: Well, there doesn't seem to be any. Governor DeWine wants the Ohio legislature to end our death penalty. I didn't see any comments from any of the state legislators. I doubt. Most of them are on vacation, but I don't think. No, I think that's a stretch with them trying to get rid of the Castle Doctrine. I think that's a stretch. Don't you?
7: I don't know. I think any excuse can be used. Trying defending yourself over and across the pond in Great Britain or someplace. I mean, you become the criminal, and you know, that guy that we're seeing a lot of precedents is set that are very scary. I don't think.
2: So wait a minute. You're saying if Ohio gets rid of their death penalty at a state level, then you're not allowed to kill somebody that's breaking into your house?
7: Well,
2: you know, we used to say we'd rather be judged by 12 rather than carried by 6.
7: Well, I'd rather be justified.
2: Okay. All right. Okay.
7: You know?
2: Mm-hmm.
7: And then, I had another thought.
2: School bus, seatbelts, weed smell, probable cause, police. Yeah. Name, date of birth, police. Why would anybody want to not give their name, date of birth, and, you know, information to a police during a stop? Benadryl challenge.
7: The Darwin theory goes into effect on that one. I mean,
2: yeah.
7: I feel bad for people that are that dumb, but all you can say is they won't be reproducing.
2: Yeah.
7: You know, it's sad. It's sad what I just don't understand what's in this.
2: Well, you know what? We were talking about the Amazon drones are coming to Northeast Ohio, and I just remembered this. Last night, I was flipping around the news from 3, 5, and 8. It's ironic, or 3, 5, and 3, 4, and 5, rather, because 8 is Fox News. But they all pretty much have the same script. You can watch all of those except for one variable story, like a feel-good story. All the news is the same on the end, but they were showing these Amazon drones somewhere in America, I don't know where, but the people are going crazy because they're too loud, buzzing over their house.
7: Yeah.
2: And they're bringing those to Northeast Ohio, maybe to Summit and Stark County.
7: Yeah, that'll be the next thing. We'll get used to the buzzing noise, and then when they're using them to put us out, you know, we can hear it from Summit.
2: Yeah. Does that drone have a AK-47 attached to it? Next thing you know, they're shooting and killing all of us. Man, you are pretty gloom and doom, man.
7: It's because I watch the news.
2: When's the last time somebody kicked your door in?
7: Oh, I keep waiting for it every night and it never happens.
2: I'm more concerned with the black bears roaming around. I had a raccoon nose to nose with my cat through the screen door. I don't know how either one didn't. Do they not realize screen doors can be ripped up with the claws? I looked over. I'm like, I heard my cat was doing this low growl. You know what I mean? But then it turned into a purr. It was like, oh. You're friendly? Okay. Anyhow, but you know what? If a bear walks through your front door, well, you have the castle dog. Can you still kill a bear? Or are they protected species? I don't know.
7: I think you'd get less punishment taken out of a criminal than you would a bear. And they're pretty well protected.
2: That's a good point.
7: Pretty well protected.
2: Killing an animal would be more outrage than killing someone breaking into your house. That's interesting, but... Okay, anything else? Take care. We'll be back.
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11: Without any further ado, let's go to Howie Chizik and the announcement of today's starting lineup.
12: And that's what we did from 1977 to 1995, save for a three-year hiatus, at the Richfield Coliseum. Howie Chizik and the fans at the Richfield Coliseum made it sound like no other NBA arena. With his untimely passing on Saturday, the Cavaliers released this statement. Howie Chizik's calls of Cavs games at the Richfield Coliseum will forever be a part of some of the most memorable times in franchise history. Fans will always remember his trademark bellow of...
13: Mark Price!
12: Or...
13: Greg Elo! Farfari!
12: And of course, his calls on assists were second to none.
13: Red Doherty from Terrell Brandon!
12: But perhaps more remarkable was Howie Chizik's 38-year run in Akron radio, with no guests, just Howie and the phones. But Howie touched many lives with his charitable work. In fact, in his death on Saturday, he was taking 10 kids on his annual trip to Disney World as part of his charity work. Howie also helped many kids with tuition to local high schools like Benedictine and St. Ignatius. Howie's impact on people led Joe Tate's daughter Karen to tell the Plain Dealer, "As a kid, I remember terrorizing the adults in the media room after Cavs games. Howie was always patient, the adult to take time to just talk to us." Howie Chizik was 65 years old.
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0: White House last weekend. 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
1: Sources telling ABC News that on Monday, five people were detained in connection with the alleged plot, with as many as 23 people allegedly involved. According to sources, suspects allegedly planned to use explosive-laden drones, which would be designed to hit buildings to spur a mass evacuation.
0: World leaders holding meetings for their first full day of the G7 summit in the French Alps. The impact of the war between the U.S. and Iran also front and center. President Trump says Iran will finalize a memo of understanding to extend a ceasefire by 2 months, renew nuclear talks, and reopen the Strait of Hormuz. During a meeting with the head of the UAE, President Trump was asked why details have not been made public.
2: I'd like to get a formal setting first before we do that, but I have no problem with that. It's grid documents. Here's what it says. Iran will never have a nuclear weapon. That's what it says. It won't have one to buy, to develop. They will not have a nuclear weapon. And I would say that's about 99.9% of what I wanted.
0: Vice President J.D. Vance on the promotional tour for his new book titled Communion, appearing on the ABC's The View today, fielding questions about the Trump administration's immigration policies, the Epstein files, and the economy. Vance says inflation is still too high and was also asked about the president's comments on last week's consumer price index, saying the numbers were great. You know what I really love? I love inflation.
3: What he said is, I love the inflation because it's going to come down when the war is over. And now, again, we already see gas prices today, $4.06 a gallon, too high, but way down from where they were just a couple of weeks ago.
0: The Federal Reserve Board beginning its 2 days of policy meetings today. What's next for interest rates as well? The first meeting since new Fed Chair Kevin Warsh was confirmed as chair. 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
4: Man, I love this place. I've been surfing here since I was a kid. Now, seeing my grandson out on the water, it means everything to me. Watching him and taking in the blue waves, the sea breeze, the blurry horizon.
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0: Nearly 2 weeks after it was first detected on the umbilical cord of a calf in South Texas, the New World screwworm infestation has spread to a dozen animals. ABC's Jim Ryan has more from Dallas.
6: In Texas, cattle, sheep, and goats in six counties have been found infested with the parasitic larvae of the New World screwworm, along with a dog in New Mexico. The latest case came from Sutton County, 135 miles northwest of San Antonio, raising concerns that the screwworm problem is moving beyond South Texas, where it first came in from Mexico.
0: Millions across the South affected by life-threatening flash flooding. Here's ABC's Hannah Bata.
7: The governor of Texas declaring a disaster for more than 100 counties across the state. In Waco, highways turned into rivers.
8: There's a car just floating down the median.
7: Vehicles washed down the interstate as fast-moving water overtook the road.
9: Literally, I'm not kidding, you thought I was going to die out here.
7: First responders rescuing dozens of people, even using ropes to pull one trapped driver to safety. In Houston, stranded motorists forced to push their cars through flooded streets as debris drifted by.
0: Dangerous floods also stretching into Louisiana and parts of Mississippi. Some familiar faces returning to Wimbledon this year. The tournament revealing that Serena and Venus Williams will team up and return to the Grand Slam Championship as doubles partners in a wild card entry. The duo are six-time doubles champions at Wimbledon. I'm Michelle Franz in ABC News.
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5: 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I'm Phil Ferguson.
6: And I'm John Lockwood, WNIR News. And we've got a nice sunny day out there, high of 71 right now. 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Their number is 330-644-5577. That's 644-5577. A 38-year-old Canton woman is facing a murder charge after a 43-year-old man was fatally shot early on Sunday morning. A news release from Canton Police says around 3 a.m. Sunday, several 911 calls came in about a shooting in the 1900 block of 16th Street Northeast. When they got to the scene, officers found a man in the parking lot of the Hillview Apartments with a gunshot wound to his upper back. Later died at the hospital. Canton police identified him as Ronnie Brown of Canton. According to a release, officers identified 38-year-old Leanne Haynes of Canton as a suspect, and later in the day, they arrested her at her home. Haynes currently locked up in the Stark County Jail, facing a murder charge.
5: Well, a reward for information leading to the arrest of a second suspect now being offered by the Northern Ohio Violent Fugitive Task Force for his part in last month's deadly apartment shooting happened in Canton, the Hall of Fame city. The suspect identified as Larry Grimes, described by city police and the U.S. Marshals Service as a black male standing about 5'8", weighing 250 pounds. According to this release from the U.S. Marshals Service, he's known to be a frequent visitor to the Akron, Cleveland, and Canton areas. Grimes is wanted in connection with the murder of 51-year-old Richard Poole. Back on May 26, 30-year-old Daquan Rucker of Akron was arrested by U.S. Marshals for his part in the murder of Poole.
6: Deputies in Lexington Township, Stark County, responded to a fatal crash yesterday involving a car and a semi-truck about 12:30 p.m. The driver was pronounced dead at the scene, while the passenger suffered serious injuries, taken to Mercy Hospital. The driver of the semi only had minor injuries in the crash, still under investigation at this time.
5: Well, Monday marked the return of Ohio Sprint Speed Week at Wayne County Speedway. That's in East Union Township. However, a sprint car crash resulted in three people being taken to the hospital. According to the Wayne County Sheriff's Office, the car wreck occurred during one of the races in the infield area. Two of the victims taken to the hospital listed in critical condition. The third hurt not as severely. And later today, expected more information to be released from the Wayne County Sheriff's Office. WNR News Time, 12:09. More local news coming up next.
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6: 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Ohio should abolish the death penalty, according to Governor Mike DeWine. Although it's a policy he helped write as a legislator 45 years ago, he's had a change of heart, feeling that it's no longer a deterrent to violent crime. According to the Ohio Department of Rehabilitation and Correction, there are 30 executions scheduled in the Buckeye State over the next 4 years. However, DeWine has postponed several of those, citing the pharmaceutical supplier's reluctance in providing drugs used in lethal injections. The unofficial death penalty moratorium has been extended several times by the governor.
5: A change in top leadership there in the magic city of Barberton. Barberton Mayor William Judge has resigned. Judge, who was serving his fourth term as mayor, stepped down after a vote from council back in April was held to consider his removal. A problem with Judge's pattern of conduct on the job led to city council's vote, and the mayor said he has no plans to appeal the decision, stating he would step aside so the city can move forward. Shorter Griffin, president of city council, sworn in this morning at 10:30 as the next mayor of Barberton. Judge plans on dedicating more time to his family.
6: Earlier today, a former Portage County Corrections Officer who pled guilty to a lesser charge of telecommunications harassment received his sentence. Last February, Austin Wilson was arrested following an investigation involving the transmission of explicit photos. Back then, he was placed on administrative leave at the time without pay. Wilson will now be spending 30 days in jail along with community service for a period of 2 years.
5: Just tragic. Two Maslin residents killed in a motorcycle crash. They were thrown from the bike during a crash earlier this week. According to the Ohio State Highway Patrol, a release here to WNIR. Preliminary investigation found that a motorcycle traveling eastbound on State Route 226 and a Chrysler Town and Country heading south on County Road 149. The Chrysler, according to this release, pulled into the intersection after failing to yield the right-of-way at the stop sign. The vehicle hit the motorcycle. That motorcycle went off the road into a yard, rolled over several times, throwing two people off the bike. 54-year-old Mark Sweeney of Massillon, operating the motorcycle, died at the scene. His wife, 52-year-old Michelle, passenger on the motorcycle, was taken to the hospital in critical condition. We've learned that she has passed away. The driver of the Chrysler, 18-year-old Amara Higgs of Norton, and a juvenile passenger in her vehicle were not injured.
6: A Cleveland detective was sentenced Monday to 18 months in prison on charges related to unlawful detaining of a truck driver at a Hinckley bar in Medina County. Donald Kopchak was convicted of felony abduction and ethnic intimidation for his role in the incident that happened 2 years ago in 2024. Prosecutors say he and his co-defendant Daniel Lajak wrongfully accused a man of being in the U.S. illegally, but he was not. Lajak was sentenced to 90 days in jail back in April.
5: Well, yesterday, Ohio Governor Mike DeWine signed off on Senate Bill 450, two-year, $3.7 billion capital improvement budget to help fund community projects. Highlights of the plan include about $600 million for school facilities, $425 million for higher education institutions, about $650 million for public works, another $200 million would go toward community projects such as sports fields, parks, theaters, museums. Some of the areas community projects of note in Summit County, Blossom Music Center improvements, they're going to receive $900,000. Akron Civic Theater, $750,000. The Akron Zoo Giraffe Journey, $740,000. University of Akron, about $18 million total. Now, in Portage County, Aurora Park improvements at $1 million. Kent State University, nearly $29 million for various renovations and upgrades, including $16 million to renovate White Hall. Stark County, Ken Palace Theater upgrades, $1,750,000. Just a note here, City of Cuyahoga Falls, municipal buildings will be closed in observance of Juneteenth. Mayor Don Walters announced that the City of Cuyahoga Falls municipal buildings will be closed this Friday in observance of Juneteenth. There will be no delay, however. Those folks in Cuyahoga Falls, yes, there will be no delay in sanitation service. Remember, get the local news anytime at WNR.com, 1215. I'll be back with sports in a minute.
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5: All righty, take a look at sports. Well, the Guardians embark now on a 9-game road trip, 3 in Milwaukee, 3 in Houston, then 3 against the Pale Hose, the White Sox. Yeah, right now, the Guards and the White Sox tied atop the Central Division. The first of three with the Brewers begins tonight. Game time 7:40, and the Brewers very good. They lead the NL Central by 4.5 games over the St. Louis Cardinals. Cleveland outfielders Angel Martinez and Chase DeLout are considered day-to-day due to injuries. Martinez having a better chance to play tonight than DeLout and Slade Ciccone. Will toe the rubber for the Guardians tonight against Milwaukee's Robert Gasser. Akron Rubber Ducks had an off day yesterday, opened up a 6-game series. Tonight, hey, finally home at 717 Credit Union Park in downtown Akron against the Altoona Curve, 635. This is the Rubber Ducks' first home game in the month of June after spending the past couple of weeks on the road. Hey, the New York Knicks are NBA champions, but they're not favored to win next year's title heading into an offseason. Three teams, San Antonio Spurs with Victor Wembanyama, Oklahoma City Thunder and Boston Celtics have better odds to win the 2027 NBA championship than the Knicks at sportsbooks around the nation. After the Knicks, who have the fourth best odds to win next year's title, are the Indiana Pacers and Denver Nuggets, followed by Minnesota, Detroit, the L.A. Lakers with LeBron. Will he be with the Lakers next year? And then after that, it's our very own Cleveland Cavaliers. Four more World Cup matches on the schedule for today. You like soccer, you like the World Cup, 3 o'clock, 6 o'clock, 9 o'clock, and midnight tonight. That brings us to our WNIR sports poll. Are you watching the World Cup, yes or no? John will be back with a look at business and the weather coming up in a minute.

0: Oh, yeah, what a happy song. It is 12:19, time for the business report and weather. WNIR Web News brought to you by CNB Homes. 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Well, in business news, oil prices sinking again while the U.S. stock market drifts near an all-time high. Brent's crude briefly fell below $80 per barrel. The S&P 500 slipped 0.2% after erasing an early modest gain. Dow Jones Industrial Average climbed 292 points. NASDAQ Composite fell 0.4%. AI stocks were mixed. And the 10-year Treasury yield eased a little bit. Economists and industry analysts say that even after the oil starts flowing again from the Middle East, it could take a while for the Iran war's effects on consumer prices to recede. Disrupted not only fuel supplies, but also supply chains for fertilizer, food, and even footwear. Experts say as long as business costs are elevated, consumer prices are likely to be too. Pizza Hut, the 68-year-old chain, is being sold for $2.7 billion by parent company Yum Brands. Private equity firm Long Range Capital will buy the U.S. business for about $1.5 billion. Mainland China Pizza Hut, purchased by Yum China Holdings Incorporated for about $1.2 billion. Pizza Hut has been squeezed in recent years by the growth of DoorDash, Uber Eats, and other restaurant delivery companies. Back in February, Yum Brands announced plans to close 250 U.S. Pizza Hut locations. And in some happy food news, McDonald's is frying up some apple pies to honor America's 250th. It's bringing back fried apple pies for the first time in more than three decades. They replaced the fries with baked ones in most of the U.S. in 1992 in response to growing concerns about fried foods. Fried apple pie has remained on McDonald's menus in Mexico, Australia, and some other countries. They'll be available at most U.S. Mickey D's for a limited time starting June 23rd. WNIR weather, beautiful, gorgeous day. Get out there and enjoy it if you can. Sunny, high near 77. Now, maybe a chance of thunderstorms in the early overnight hours, then a slight chance of showers. Cloudy, 56 tonight. Chance of precip, 60%. Wednesday, increasing clouds, and then a high near 79. So another nice day for your halfway day Wednesday. Currently sunny and 71 at the Talk of Akron, WNIR.
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0: There it is.
5: Stevie Guitar Miller.
0: Yeah.
5: Boz Skaggs was born in Canton, Ohio.
0: Mm-hmm.
5: And his dad went to Texas to work. And they ended up in the same high school together.
0: Oh, really?
5: Steve Miller and Boz Skaggs.
0: And Boz spent some early time with the Steve Miller Band.
5: That is correct.
0: So they became big, and he went on to success with Silk Degrees and all that good stuff.
5: Yeah. You drive a Mercury.
0: Yeah.
5: What's the trivia you learned yesterday?
0: Mercury Capri. I learned, well, you know, you were talking about, you know, the Mercury song by the Steve Miller Band, and I looked it up, and one thing I learned by looking it up is never doubt the couch. Because I had my doubts, because I knew the song. It's called Mercury Blues. Steve Miller Band from Fly Like an Eagle. However, the first time I heard this song was a country version by Alan Jackson.
5: Oh.
0: Yeah. So, you know, I was yesterday years old when I found out the Steve Miller Band did it.
5: No, and Steve Miller, I don't know if he wrote it. I figured it was an old Texas tune, maybe. Mm-hmm.
0: Yeah, it's very bluesy, which, you know, kind of love. And I'm sure, you know, if Boz Skaggs is playing on it, you know, he's doing the bass.
5: Oh, I don't know. That would be interesting. I didn't even look that deep into it.
0: Yeah, but, you know, it's...
5: But your Mercury has got a Japanese engine in it.
0: Yeah, it's got a Mazda engine and drivetrain designed by Ghia. It's an Italian design. And but I call it the Saucy Aussie because it was all built in Australia.
5: Carmen
0: and over
5: Ghia,
0: here.
5: That little Carmen Ghia.
0: Oh, yeah, the little Volkswagen sports car. I love that. Love that.
5: Really?
0: But boy, yeah, but they are off the charts. I mean, if you look them up on, if they show up on Marketplace or something, I mean, they want a lot of money for them. Very rare car. Now, the rumor is that they are possibly bringing back a 2026 version of the Carmen Ghia. I don't know if that's official or not.
5: Well, they did that with the Bug about 20 years ago.
0: Yeah, right. They had the new Beetle. And
5: they're pretty much the only, you know, the young ladies drive the Volkswagen Bug.
0: Oh, yeah. Yeah, absolutely.
5: But they put our neighbor had one that had, like, eyelashes on the...
0: Oh, yeah.
5: On
0: Well, I think if they're
5: the
0: like
5: headlights.
0: An Uber or a Lyft,
5: yeah.
0: The eyelashes are like part of the you know, identification.
5: Really?
0: I think.
5: I saw those way before Uber and Lyft, I think.
0: And by the way, Mercury Blues written by Robert L. Geddens and K.C. Douglas, whoever the hell they are. But good tune. Good tune, man.
5: Who was Pink and Floyd of Pink Floyd?
0: Oh, Pink and Floyd. Wow. That's okay.
5: That is your homework for tomorrow.
0: Okay, Pink and Floyd.
5: Speaking of blues men.
0: Yeah.
5: I'll just give you. It's Pink Anderson and Floyd Council.
0: Oh, okay.
5: Early. Mm-hmm. Maybe late 20s, early 30s. And what happened is the Beatles up in Liverpool, which is a port city.
0: Yes.
5: A lot of the guys would go up to Liverpool because that's where the Beatles were.
0: Right.
5: And the American sailors would get off, and they found that the people in Great Britain loved our LP, the old blues albums, and they would sell them to the guys up there in Liverpool.
0: Oh, okay.
5: And so Sid Barrett, probably, it would have been, who else? Well, let's see, because...
0: Sid Barrett, Shine On You Crazy Diamond, song written about him.
5: It was, but when Sid Barrett, I think, was really into those old blues. And so he took Pink from Pink Anderson and Floyd Council to Pink Floyd. It's all based on American blues.
0: Yeah, okay. Hey, love Pink Floyd, and of course, Dark Side of the Moon held its spot within the, I think, Billboard Hot 100 for like decades.
5: Right.
0: And you know what album it beat before that? It's the longest running album at the time.
5: Oh, that's it. Sgt. Pepper's.
0: No, Johnny Mathis Greatest Hits.
5: Really?
0: There you go. Chances are. Yeah. How about a little change in direction there, huh?
5: Well, in 64, the Beatles. The week I was born, my dad said, you were born in a week that something will happen. It never happened again. The top five songs were the Beatles.
0: Oh, yeah, right.
5: Who knocked them off number one about a month later?
0: Wow. I'm gonna just...
5: Hello, Dolly. It's been good.
0: Oh, really? Louis Armstrong.
5: Dolly. I guess...
0: All right. I was going to guess Pat Boone.
5: Pat Boone. Pat Boone. Yeah. And Debbie Boone.
0: Debbie Boone, yeah. Father and daughter.
5: You Light Up My Life?
0: Yeah.
5: So they basically, I think Hello Dolly was huge on Broadway in 64.
0: Oh, right.
5: And that's what inspired.
0: Okay, yeah. Good old Louie. Nice.
5: Louis
0: nice.
5: Armstrong.
0: You got it, man. You got it.
5: All right, I think we're all done.
0: Yeah.
5: Okay.
0: Have a great day, sir.
5: We'll see you tomorrow.
0: Yeah, tomorrow on the Morning Buzz. Thank you.
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5: And you're on the air. Good afternoon, WNIR.
9: Hi there. Can you hear me all right?
5: I can. Thank you.
9: Okay, great. Hey, I have a question for you. Have you ever wondered about the death penalty, why the state of Texas seems to be able to get all the medication to proceed with an execution and Ohio cannot?
5: I've never thought of it. You clearly have. Why?
9: Out of just curiosity, the state of Texas has put in 2012, they do their own compounding of medications, and what ingredients they do get from pharmaceutical companies, they do not make that public knowledge so that the pharmaceutical company cannot or reduces greatly the amount of backlash that they could receive for contributing to an execution.
5: Hmm.
9: So Ohio, we could put in somewhere, however it works through the legislation, to protect the pharmaceutical companies, and also we could put in our own pharmaceutical compounding owned by the state, like the state of Texas. Because I've wondered when the governor's like, oh, we can't get the meds. I'm like, well, how does Texas get the meds?
5: When's the last time? I don't remember. When's the last time Texas has killed somebody? I wonder.
9: Recently, in the past few months, because that's what struck me. I'm like, how do they get to do it, and Ohio can't seem to get the meds?
5: Well, Governor DeWine came out this morning.
9: Randomly, I think of those things.
5: Yeah. Well, I mean, we've had 2.8 million people say, well, just give them the fentanyl that's killing everybody from, you know what I mean? But, I think that dying by suffocation with nitrogen, that seems more cruel and unusual than putting somebody to sleep and then stopping their heart, right?
9: I agree completely.
5: Because they're talking
9: about... unless you're going to suffocate them, but are you going to give them anything to relax them and kill the anxiety? You know, there's still pharmaceuticals that are probably going to be used.
5: I didn't think about that. Governor DeWine this morning at 9:57, as I was coming on the air, I saw this. Governor DeWine is urging lawmakers in Columbus to repeal the death penalty for more than 4 decades, ironically, after he helped bring back capital punishment to Ohio. Are they trying to keep the for-profit prisons going? Abortion, let me see, I'm reading the other notes here that people had. We have the Tyrone Nolan case where we don't want to put an innocent man or woman, but primarily men, away, you know. But if somebody's admitted and they've got video and DNA, I mean, you know. But DeWine no longer believes the death penalty is a deterrent for violent crime. The caller in the 10 o'clock hour said, well, it's not a deterrent, it's punishment.
9: I can kind of see both sides to that. The idea to think that every single case is going to have admission, DNA, video, the most cases are circumstantial. Everybody thinks there's video for all the video out there. Not every case has video. Not every case has definitive DNA. So you do have to rely on prosecution or defense to defend or say you why somebody should be convicted. To think that you're going to get an absolute 100% clear cut, that does not really exist.
5: Well, I had, I'm reading my notes. Contempt of court. Oh, contempt of court. Okay. What the guy said in the 10 o'clock hour. He had a family member that was on a capital jury trial, and they'll ask the jurors, are you, for the death penalty or against it, you know? And he said, this guy was guilty of sin. He admitted it, blah, blah, blah. Like you said, all the, everything lined up. He was ready to get. And when Governor DeWine stayed the executions in 2018 or 19, whenever he came in, he said that his father or whoever was on the jury felt it was they think the governor should be held in contempt of court. A jury system, which we rely on, said this person should die. So, what DeWine should say, well, it's against my religion as a Catholic, but the people have spoken. I thought that was an interesting contempt of court kind of thing, you know.
9: That is very interesting. And I guess that goes into the argument of who are we to say if somebody should be put to death? There's got to be, I guess, for lack of it, there's got to be a dad in the room somewhere that says, no, enough. You are behaving poorly. You face a punishment, which I guess we allow.
5: Did you just say a dad in
9: the room?
5: Wait a minute. What did you just say? A dad in the room?
9: Yeah. Somebody's got to be the dad in the room and says, no, you screwed up and there's a punishment to pay. Your brother can't punish you, but your dad sure can.
5: Oh, interesting. Okay.
9: So we default to the government when we can't behave amongst ourselves.
5: Oh, the in parentis locus or whatever, right? Okay.
9: Yeah, just throw the bus there. But.
5: Pathways do exist for Ohio to fulfill the justice as promised, end quote. Dave Yost wrote, our attorney general, his final report on the death penalty cases, quote, those on death row have had more than their fair share of due process, second and third helpings of overdue process. It's past time we do the right by the victims and punish the monsters who killed them, end quote. So, DeWine isn't alone.
9: Yeah,
5: opponents of the death penalty contend it's expensive and applied evenly across 88 counties. More than half the people in Ohio's death row are black, even though black people only make up 12% of the state's population. A recent report on Ohioans to stop execution also found that for every five people executed since 1981, one person has been exonerated from death row. That's a 20% ratio. That's kind of compelling.
9: That is very compelling, and I would be curious, what is the time frame of the people that were put to death? How long were they on death row on average before they were put to death?
5: And I don't know. I guess it's probably got to be two.
9: What's their average
5: length? It's got to be two or three decades, right?
9: I would imagine it for as low as this all goes.
5: It's unclear whether DeWine's change of... it's unclear whether DeWine's change of heart will spur Columbus lawmakers into action. There is bipartisan support to end the death penalty, but the legislation has been introduced multiple times with no success. I don't know. It's an interesting discussion.
9: It's very interesting. I think he's kind of helping Amy Acton out if he gets rid of it.
5: I brought that up when she threw her hat in the ring. How's she going to get around the Hippocratic Oath? So this is, man, I got to give you a bell for that.
9: He just helped her out. Thank you.
5: I got to write that one down. Dr. Amy Acton.
9: Because he's held every job practically in the state. What does he need another job for? So he doesn't care. He's a rhino. He's going to help her out. Because they seem to be awful close buddies a few years ago. on the same page.
5: Remember, yeah, they shut Ohio down and they canceled our primary vote.
9: Yep, they did.
5: All right, hold on a minute. Let's see what Vivek has to say about it. Another factor is the next governor of Ohio, Republican candidate Vivek Ramaswamy, supports the death penalty, quote, only in the most egregious cases, end quote, when the outcome is certain, according to his campaign. His opponent, Democrat Amy Acton, previously said she would keep executions on hold until lawmakers change Ohio's system. Man, you might have just hit the whole reason. I didn't even go into page six of this. It's a long article, you know. I just, you know.
9: I bet.
5: In May of this year, more than 500 faith leaders across Ohio urged lawmakers to end the death penalty. Dr. Jack Sullivan Jr., Reverend, boy, there's a title, Reverend Dr. Jack Sullivan Jr., served as executive director of the Ohio Council of, I am the executioner of the Ohio Council of Churches. He comes out with a black mask and a big head chopper opper thing, you know. Capital punishment. Makes the cycle of violence force us surrender a moral and ethical high ground. So I don't know. Maybe this might be something for the November election. That's interesting.
9: Yeah, I read it.
5: What about school buses and cameras? And what should the fine be if somebody speeds past a flashing school bus? I think the first offense should be equal to a DUI, but. The states.
9: I like the idea of a DUI.
5: My mom worked at the schools and my construction zones and school zones. Slow the hell down, okay? Ohio lawmakers passed a bill that would increase penalties for passing a stop school bus and add cameras. It's on DeWine's desk. I think he signs it. The bill increases penalties from $0 to $500 currently. For illegally passing a stop school bus, flashing lights and all, it would range from $250 to $1,000. Repeat offenses could lead to a license suspension. Oh, it doesn't say how long. DUI, I think, is 6 months suspension. Required safety course and a $2,000 fine. One of my callers made a good point. I hope the fines go to the schools and not to the Attorney General slush fund.
9: I like that idea, and it needs to go to whatever district that the offense occurred in.
5: Sure.
9: Not just to the state funding for schools. It needs to go to that particular school district.
5: Or you can opt out of the $2,000 fine, my other caller said, and every week walk up and down during the school hours with a sign saying, I tried to kill children speeding through a bus zone. Don't be like me. Remember that judge used to make kids? I'll give you, you could
9: I
5: go.
9: Love that judge.
5: You know what? Yeah, walk, shame and blame. Walk along with a sign.
9: Wasn't he at Cuyahoga County?
5: I think so. It was somewhere, somewhere up north, Cuyahoga Lake or one of those lake-type counties.
9: Those were best.
5: The goal of this legislation is to really change behavior and deter those from putting our children at risk through reckless action by passing a stop school bus. State Senator Teresa Gavaroni, Republican of Bowling Green. Quote, there's no destination and a driver needs to get to that's worth more than a child's life. End quote. I say harumph to her. But I want the money to go to the schools. More than 16,000 times in the last 5 years, school drivers have been. And you've probably seen them. Now, Ohio is only eight states require seatbelts on school buses. I'm lukewarm on the school buses. New York, New Jersey, Arkansas, Florida, California, Louisiana, Nevada, and Texas, they require seatbelts on school buses. I would think when you got Florida and California, you know what I mean? You've got some big, in Texas, you got some big electoral things. They would be able to give us best practices to have school buses. Now, the state of Ohio, a few years ago, if your local district wants school buses, you could apply for a grant and they'll add them on later. But a lot of people are worried about fires and rollovers and the like. Where do you stand on the seatbelts in a school bus?
9: I think I don't think I like the idea of seatbelts. I am kind of, I see some of the points, but if it's a serious issue, you need to get those kids off. And you don't have time to unbuckle.
5: All right, well then I'll ask you a question. I'll ask you a qualifying question. At what age? Should K through 6, maybe 7th, you know, middle school through high school? The older kids, they all know, by the time you're in 7th grade, you know how to operate a seatbelt, right?
9: God, I'd hope so. That's actually a good thought. Probably 7 to 12.
5: God, I hope so. You don't know with kids nowadays, right?
9: Four-year-olds that could get out of cars.
5: Well, that's what I mean.
9: But that's in an extreme situation, presumably, when they got to get out in a quickness.
5: Right.
9: And they might not be, you know, they're little.
5: Well, we talked a lot about this in Springfield, Ohio, when the illegal alien hit the bus and it rolled over.
9: I remember that.
5: And the window was open and the 14-year-old flew out the open window and the bus rolled over and killed him. Had he been in a seatbelt, he would have been all right. So you could probably second guess this, but
9: you can play the what if game all day long.
5: Well, okay, you know what? What I said, you know how they have the cow catcher sweeping arm on the front of the bus? Remember? They put that on years ago because a bus driver ran over a 5-year-old kid. Why don't they put that on the side of the bus? You know, on the front and back bumper. If the bus is stopped, those things go over. The majority of the time you're in a 2-lane road anyhow. Or if you're in a 2-lane road on a 4-lane road with a turn lane, the people on the other lane, they can keep going. But, you know, but I think the bus should have those plastic thingies on the side so the cars physically couldn't go past.
9: It wouldn't be a bad idea, but, you know, idiots are pretty determined from time to time to do something. I don't think it would be a 100% guarantee. I don't think there's anything out there that would be a 100%
5: No, you cut. Here's guarantee. What you do. If you ever got those mouse traps with the sticky stuff, you put that really sticky stuff on that arm, and then the car driving down the road like the Blues Brothers going through the the road close signs, you're going to have sticky stuff, and they'll know which car it was.
9: I like that idea.
5: Well, I could just see three kids. I could see me and my friends, you know, sticking our best friend to one of those arms, you know, like a high school prank. I don't know. I mean, come on. You know, are you really, really, really, is your life that important? I mean, it's one thing if you're driving your wife, you know, she's pregnant or you have a medical emergency, right?
9: Right.
5: But 99.9% of the time you slept in and you're late for work. And next thing you know, you're putting young kids' life at risk. It drives me nuts. So I hope they sign off on this. I'm sure he will. The death penalty, I don't know if the state's going to want to do that. It's going to be kind of hard in some parts of Ohio to run for re-election as a state senator or state rep saying, I'm against the death penalty. Well, we got a lot of hanging judge type of people in southern Ohio.
9: Yes, that's for sure. That's for sure. Yeah, I don't know. There's definitely pros and cons. I can see the different points and sides.
5: All right, I got two more, then I'll let you go.
9: Okay.
5: If you get pulled over by the fuzz, they say name, address, and date of birth. Are you going to give, and not even your license, name, what's your name, address, and date of birth? Is that unreasonable?
9: Yeah. No. For the people who think it's a problem and think they're smarter than all the laws, they're the sovereign citizens, and they think they're the wordsmiths of the game. No, just go looking for trouble. You're going to win a stupid prize.
5: Amen. All right. Then the Supreme Court. Okay, I have the authority. I am making you. I am replacing Governor DeWine is leaving. I'm replacing his son, Patrick, as the Supreme Court Justice in Columbus. And you're replacing Patrick DeWine. You're now on the Supreme Court of Ohio. You with me?
9: Yep. Yes.
5: Would you vote yes or no? It is probable cause to pull someone over if you're driving behind them in a patrol car and you can smell burning marijuana.
9: yes, it's probable cause, because even though if you're not smoking pot, it will still smell in the car, but it will not have the same pungent smell if you are, have past tense smoked.
5: Oh, no, wait. That's interesting. You're the first person.
9: You are currently smoking. It's going to smell a hell of a lot stronger.
5: I don't know. So you're saying if someone is actively smoking weed in the backseat of a car, that smell is more pungent than just the odor, the residual odor, if you smoked it yesterday.
9: Yes, absolutely.
5: Well, what are we going to have? One of those chromatographs that gives us parts per million, a weed smell in the front seat of the car, the cop car?
9: This whole weed thing is worms that they don't know how to get out. I don't know. It's a hard one. It's not like you can do a breathalyzer for it unless they come up with some more advanced technology to measure what's in your, the amount of smoke residuals that's in your mouth or something.
5: Well, of course.
9: I don't know how they work.
5: Of course, an Akron man is one of the... The Ninth District Court of Appeal had an opposite conclusion than the First District. The Ninth District, in March, 2 years ago, an Akron police officer pulled over a man for speeding. Okay, there's your probable cause, he's speeding, right? After smelling burnt marijuana, as you say, the officer searched the car, found a gun, which he was not allowed to own because he's a felon. And that has been overturned by the Ninth District. I'm saying they said that speeding is no reason to break his Fourth Amendment. If somebody is speeding, there's no reason to search the car.
9: Typically, yes, there's no reason to search a car if your only infraction is speeding. But if the car smells, reeks to death of pot, obviously something more is going on. So I think that would give him probable cause to search the car. What else is going on in here?
5: All right, so the first...
9: You're already illegally smoking pot.
5: Yeah, you're right.
9: Obviously.
5: The First District ruled, quote, if the smell of marijuana was coupled with other factors, such as smoke emanating from the vehicle like Cheech and Chong... Or Spicoli spilling out of a microbus in Fast Times at Ridgemont. There's your probable cause, right? Impaired driving and other signs of impairment, is more likely the officer had probable cause to search the vehicle, said the First District. So anyhow, so you say sure if I don't know how long's a buzz last. Marijuana, half hour?
9: I'm not really up on my pot smoking.
5: Okay, all right. Well, you can't be the Supreme Court judge then. Sorry.
9: Yeah. I think I'll pass then.
5: All right, I'll see. Call me again. Okay.
9: Thanks.
5: All right, bye-bye. There she goes.
10: 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Just say, Alexa, play WNIR. 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
5: 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Hello.
12: Hi, can you hear me, John?
5: Yes, thank you.
12: Hi, how are you today?
5: I'm great. Go.
12: Could I please pick your brain?
5: About
12: well water and water pressure.
5: What kind? You mean, okay, yeah, go ahead.
12: Okay, I live in Geauga County. I have well water, and all of a sudden the pressure is low, and I was just wondering, would that be caused by my well pump, or could it be caused by my pressure tank?
5: All the above. How old's your well?
12: The house was built in the late 50s.
5: And have you ever put a new downhole motor on it or ever pulled it out and cleaned it?
12: I got a new well pump in 2011.
5: Okay. All right. So that's relatively new. You'd have to call Harper Well and Pump in Manaway.
12: Okay.
5: Okay. They would be right down the road from you, and they could probably troubleshoot that. What do you mean the water pressure? Give me an example.
12: Okay, like I bought the house in 1980, and I had water pressure equivalent to like the city. because I had Mary Lou's side put in, and I was sprinkling with the oscillator.
5: Sure.
12: Sprinkler, and it would
5: okay.
12: go back and forth real good.
5: Okay.
12: Then all of a sudden, when they started drilling gas wells in this area, the well pump pressure went down. But I was told that that wouldn't be a problem.
5: Yeah, trust me, drilling all the wells that I did. We don't want your water contaminating our oil well. You got something to write with?
12: Yes, sir.
5: 330-274-2800.
12: Okay.
5: 330-274-2800. Harper Well and Pump. They're right there in Manaway, just south of the Manaway city limits. Give them a call and they'll hook you up, okay?
12: Thank you.
5: WNIR, go.
11: Hey, Couch. I think I wanted to throw a few words in about Governor DeWine. I think it's interesting that he now doesn't want to do the death penalty after he pretty much helped murder quite a few people from the COVID, and people who died in nursing homes alone without their relatives, people who had to get shots or they lose their jobs and got AFib or shingles or different things wrong with their heart. I think he's trying to buy his way into heaven and help Amy on the way. And I'll tell you what, what he did closing down Ohio like that was criminal. And Fauci should be in jail for the rest of his life, and all his money should be stripped from him. Mm. This is ridiculous that these people, all of a sudden, in God's law, thou shalt not kill, thou shalt not steal. So I don't do it, and I don't intend to do it. And so, yeah, if somebody is guilty and they've got the DNA and they've got the proof and or people have confessed, or it's so egregious like that guy that did rape that woman and blinded her and then set her on fire.
5: Oh God, yeah.
11: I mean, he's still trying to get out.
5: I know.
11: And so don't tell me he should have been hung in public. You know, it's just disgusting. And for them to say, oh, well, you know, they had a bad childhood and all this, I don't want to hear it. I just don't want to hear it anymore, because the prison industry alone in Ohio, the food consumed by prisoners, snacks, fast food, is $42 million a year.
5: Mm.
11: Where are they getting all the money? And they get to do drugs, and they get to exercise, they get to sue lawyers, they get to educate themselves. Some of them are such career criminals that they have a better life than what they had out on the streets, because they weren't eating regular out there, that's for sure.
5: Yeah.
11: But I'm just very, very disturbed with people thinking that, no, don't do it.
5: Oh, we can't get the pharmaceuticals to do it, said DeWine.
11: DeWine is trying to buy his way into heaven because he knows he's done some pretty, pretty bad things. And he's getting old. Isn't that what old Catholics try to do?
5: Yeah, but I didn't know. You know, that's interesting. I never really thought about the whole thing. I was looking at this individual tree. I wasn't looking at the Amy Acton Forest, like four layers. You know what
11: oh,
5: I mean?
11: Yeah, he's a.
5: Well, Vivek, I'm paraphrasing this article in the Columbus Dispatch. Vivek said, look, it would have to be, I am pro, you know, here it is, most egregious cases. I think like that one you're talking about, that meets my level of egregious, right?
11: It reaches my level and more. I mean, to this day, Janet Christensen, in 1985, who was jogging before she went to go shopping with her mother and husband.
5: Yep.
11: On Barlow Drive.
5: Man, I remember. I'm going to tell you what. There were a lot of ladies that I knew at Akron U that commuted in from Hudson Stowe, Cuyahoga Falls, you know, day trippers to Akron U.
11: Yeah.
5: And man, I wish I had the Mace Commission. Everybody was scared to death.
11: Everybody was scared to death.
5: Remember that? I'd forgotten about that. Well, not her, but first, that, yeah.
11: Mm-hmm. And then he raped her. He raped her when she was dead.
5: Yeah.
11: That's like, so sick.
5: Yeah.
11: I mean, I think they really should just.
5: All right.
11: Sometimes if you just showed the pictures of what these people did.
5: Sure.
11: I think a lot of people, look what they did about George Floyd. Is that his name? It was seeing the video that really sent people over the top.
13: Well, they really need to see some video of what these people did.
5: Amen.
13: Because it's
5: all
13: real.
5: Right. Call me when I got more time. Thank you.
13: Okay.
5: Okay, bye-bye. We'll be back.
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5: 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At least it's sunny, wind gusts into the 20s. It's 1 o'clock on the Talk of Akron, WNIR, Kent Akron. 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
15: From ABC News, I'm Michelle Franzen. A possible deal to end the war with Iran set to be finalized this Friday, according to President Trump.

0: are still some big ifs there. One is that shipping companies are still waiting for clarity on this deal, with the ceasefire potentially expiring in 60 days.
1: The FBI announcing five people have been arrested in a failed plot they say to attack UFC matches at the White House last weekend. Sources tell ABC News the alleged plot involved using drones packed with explosives. In Southern California, fire crews are battling a wildfire in Riverside County known as the Shore Fire. ABC's Alex Stone is near the fire line.
2: All of this, they fear, is a warning sign of what is to come here in Southern California over the next number of months. Typically, the fire season in Southern California is September, October, November, when the Santa Ana winds come in and it really dries out. Northern California normally burns around this time of the year. Southern California a little bit later. Already here in Southern California, we're dealing with it.
1: The Shore Fire is about 25% contained. Parts of Central Texas remain under flood alerts today, along with parts of Louisiana and Mississippi. 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
1: Primary race day elections are being held across four states, along with Washington, D.C. Key races include the mayoral race in D.C. and House races in California. It comes a day after California's governor, Gavin Newsom, spoke out publicly on social media, saying he and his wife were the target of the Trump Justice Department investigation. Newsom says it's due to his vocal opposition to President Trump. ABC's Alex Mallon has more.
5: The Justice Department is officially declining comment right now. We saw Acting Attorney General Todd Blanche on the Hill yesterday, actually, and he was asked by this and declined to comment as well, as he seeks confirmation for the role on a permanent basis. And I also reached out to the U.S. Attorney's Office in the Eastern District of California, and they said they do not comment on any potential ongoing investigations involving their office. So right now, mum's the word here.
1: In Southern California, officials with Edwards Air Force Base confirming that all eight crew members on board a B-52 that crashed Monday were killed. ABC's Trevor Ault is on the scene with the latest.
6: Officials say the B-52 Stratofortress was supporting a test for a radar modernization program. Officials say those on board were a mixed crew of military and civilians supporting the test mission. Boeing confirms two of those on board were their employees, adding, quote, "We are in contact with their families and are offering support."
1: I'm Michelle Franzen, ABC News.
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2: 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Ohio Governor Mike DeWine says that Ohio should abolish the death penalty, saying it's no longer a deterrent to violent crime, confirming his change of heart of the policy he held right as a state legislator 45 years ago. DeWine has repeatedly postponed scheduled executions in the state. He said during a news conference this morning that federal and state data indicates the death penalty does not deter violent crime. DeWine has repeatedly extended Ohio's unofficial death penalty moratorium by postponing scheduled executions, citing pharmaceutical suppliers' unwillingness to provide the drugs used in lethal injections. According to the Ohio Department of Rehabilitation and Correction, Ohio has 30 executions scheduled over the next 4 years. Ohio has not put someone to death since July 2018, when Robert Van Hook was executed for stabbing a man he met at a Cincinnati bar in 1985. DeWine assumed the governor's office in 2019. A former Portage County Corrections officer who pleaded guilty to a reduced charge of telecommunication harassment was sentenced earlier today. Austin Wilson arrested back in February and placed on administrative leave without pay after an investigation. The investigation involved the transmission of explicit photographs. Wilson sentenced to 30 days in jail and 2 years community control. Deputies in Lexington Township, Stark County, responded to a fatal crash yesterday involving a car and a semi around 12:30 in the afternoon. The driver pronounced dead at the scene. The passengers suffered serious injuries and taken to Mercy Hospital. The driver of the semi only had minor injuries. The crash remains under investigation. Monday marked the return of Ohio Sprint Speed Week at the Wayne County Speedway in East Union Township, but a sprint car crash resulted in three people being taken to the hospital. The Wayne County Sheriff's Office says a car wreck occurred during one of the races in the infield area. Two of the victims taken to the hospital with critical injuries, the third not as severely injured. Additional information expected to be released later today. For local news anytime, go to WNIR.com. WNIR weather, sunny and 77 today. Showers likely tonight in 56. Cloudy 79 tomorrow. It's 72 at the Talk of Akron, WNIR.
3: And good afternoon. You're on the air, WNIR.
4: Hey, how are you?
3: Good. What's on your mind?
4: Well, I got two things. I want to talk about the death row thing and the marijuana thing.
3: Okay.
4: So, on the marijuana thing, you know, just the smell of marijuana, that's pretty, you know, that gives every cop basically permission to search your car. They're just basing it on smell, so anytime they want, they're just like, I smell marijuana, get out of the car, I'm searching it. That's why we have a Fourth Amendment.
3: Well, I'm gonna agree with you in general. How do you know the smell of the marijuana wasn't a guy sitting on the front porch 20 feet away from the street in Akron, right?
4: Yeah, exactly. We're relying on somebody's nose. And
3: Well, then how do you think the Supreme Court, if you're on the Supreme Court, you would say, no, the smell in and of itself is not probable cause to pull somebody over then?
4: Yeah, because it's subjective.
3: Right.
4: You know,
3: That smell could come from anywhere, right?
4: The wind blows everywhere. Yes, it just gives the police a reason to search your car whenever they want to.
3: Okay,
4: that's really all it does. And as far as the death penalty, I mean, you said it yourself. 20% have been exonerated, so we have 30 people on death row. So that means six of them are innocent. You're willing, I mean, I'm not saying you, but, you know, people are willing to execute six innocent people so they can, you know, get the other 24. That's just ridiculous to me. That's insane. If we put one innocent person to death, we need to scrap the whole damn thing. I'm sorry, it sucks. I mean, as a society, the government should not be in the business of putting people to death.
3: All right, so the question is on DeWine calls for the state of Ohio legislature to end the death penalty. Is it punishment or is it a deterrent? I don't think the death penalty is a deterrent.
4: No, I 100% agree. I mean, if you know, criminals are gonna do crime.
3: So it is. But the guy admits it, you got video, you got DNA, he's 100%, even he says, I did it. Are you zero tolerance? Or are you saying it might be reasonable in that example?
4: No, I'm saying, listen, you know, there's nothing that's 100% in this world, like nothing. I don't care if you got video, you know, at this point, 20%, at 20%, we're... That's a flawed justice system.
3: I agree.
4: If we're putting innocent people to death, it needs to stop. Until you find out 100% that, you know, we just not should be putting people to death. That is not the business of the government.
3: Okay.
4: Putting people to death. You know, if you listen, I hate the fact that we got to put them in prison and take care of them for the rest of their lives or whatever. You know, hey, that sucks. But as a society, we cannot be putting innocent people to death. And we're doing that. 20%? Would you take those odds?
3: No, thank you.
4: Yeah, exactly. That's ridiculous. I mean, 20%. That's 2 out of 10 people. Like I said, there's 30 people on death row, right? That's what the report said.
3: Mm-hmm.
4: I mean, 6 of them are innocent. 6 of them. But it doesn't matter because some people are just angry and want to... You know, the lady who called up earlier and said DeWine's trying to get into heaven by this, that means it's bad. If he's doing this so he can get into heaven, that means we shouldn't be doing it. I don't know if she, you know, was a little flawed by her own logic there, but if he's doing something supposedly good to get into heaven, that means we shouldn't be putting people to death.
3: Mm-hmm.
4: It's just, you know, and trust me, you know, if somebody raped and killed my wife or whatever, I'd want them dead. And that's just human nature. But, you know, it's also a thing, you know... you know who Neil deGrasse Tyson is, right?
3: The astronomer guy? Yeah.
4: Mm-hmm. The astrophysicist, mm-hmm. Yeah. He says a thing, you know, in science, we never use eyewitness testimony because it's the worst kind of testimony.
3: Oh, without
4: a
3: doubt.
4: There's these books that you can do that trick your mind, you know what I mean? You know, like where you stare at the sailboat and you see it moving or something or all these things. You know, brain tricks. Yeah. And they're not brain tricks.
3: No.
4: It's just your brain is not working.
3: All right, I'll give you an example he talked about one time. We, in our evolution, okay, our ancestors developed in the dark, they could see that everything looks like a face, the face on Mars. Why does everything, why do we see things, interpret them as a face? That is a protection. So if you're in the Serengeti and you look into the weeds and you see two beady eyes, odds are it's going to be a panther that wants to eat you, right?
4: You run. No, that's 100%. That's instinct. That's a whole thing.
3: Exactly. Right.
4: That's why we see ghosts and goblins and stuff, because we're supposed to recognize those patterns so we can see them and flee.
3: Right.
4: That's a simple thing. But like I said, when it comes to science, we never use eyewitness testimony. If somebody says, hey, I saw a unicorn, you're like, whatever.
3: All right, I got a good example for pop culture. My cousin Vinny. Ma'am,
4: yeah.
3: How long you been wearing glasses down here? And she's like, ever since I was 8 years old, 80 years you've been. And have your glasses been getting thicker year after year? And then so she puts her glasses on and he goes back about 20 feet and says, what does, you know,
4: what,
3: yeah.
4: Yeah.
3: I can't see that. Yeah, there's your eyewitness testimony for the sack of suds.
4: Yeah, have you ever seen Better Call Saul? He does one where he's like, you know, it, my client in the courtroom today, and he points at it, it's this guy, and he says, yeah, that's him. He's like, well, that's not my client. My client's actually in the back row.
3: That's the bailiff. Yeah, right.
4: Yeah, yeah, you're right. The testimony is absolutely the worst.
3: But well, another thing is, like this, all right, the example, I didn't pull the file up. I got to do that at 2 o'clock. Tyrone Noling, I can remember, because I hit Portage County in January of 91 as a landman, and it was about 6 months after the people were killed down there, okay? Here's what happened is somebody went into their house and was sitting at their coffee table with them. And they were both shot dead, literally, in their kitchen. And they blamed it on these young kids that were out robbing, you know, cars and stuff like that. But Tyrone Noling, man, that prosecutor railroaded him as the allegation, and they lost evidence. The DNA, you got to remember, 1990-91, deoxyribonucleic acid, as evidence, it wasn't even as accurate as a fingerprint. You know what I'm saying? And fingerprints. Yeah. So the DNA on the cigarette, well, where's the cigarette? Well, you don't have a right to see it. What do you mean? Said the appellate court. And then they lost all this evidence, and he's on death row. That's just one example, okay?
4: Well, that's kind of my point, is scientific evidence, like DNA evidence, is so much more reliable than, oh, I saw this. You know, it's just, who cares what you saw, you cross-eyed.
3: Yeah,
4: you know,
3: I get it. Okay.
4: Whatever.
3: All right.
4: But like I said, fundamentally, it is just wrong to be killing people, for the government to be killing people. That's just ridiculous.
3: Okay.
4: Especially when we're missing them that far.
3: All right, man. You take know. Care. WNIR, hello.
5: Good afternoon, John. How you doing?
3: Okay.
5: Hey, two things, the school bus and the death penalty. The death penalty, as you look at it right now, it's not a deterrent. It is a punishment. When we blind before all the medications and that came along, death penalty was usually.
3: I think he was going to. He hung up on himself. That's the first one this week. We had three of those in the last week. I think he was going to say, "Yeah, the electric chair, man. That's a punishment." Probably is what he was saying. He can call back. I didn't hang up on you. You can call back and I'll give you. But I think you were going to say, like, the actual punishment is actually like the pain of old Sparky down there. WNIR, hello.
6: Hello, John. It's Bill Romer.
3: Hey, what's up?
6: Hey, you were talking school buses, and I got a little bit of information for you. You had a caller that had asked where the fine money goes. So I had my crack staff take care of that for us, and the vast majority goes to the local school district or whoever operates is responsible for the buses.
3: Okay, now what about the license suspended for repeat offenses? Is there a range, 1 month, 2 months, 6 months, like a DUI, do you know?
6: I believe there's discretion on that. I don't know the specific number.
3: Okay,
6: on that one.
3: All right.
6: Yeah. The other thing, there is a school bus safety fund. And a very small amount of the fine does go into that to allow, you know, the state to help fund the cameras that are going on the school bus.
3: Right. Well, I mean, I think having the cameras will pay for themselves eventually. One, you know, you get a couple $3,000, you know, you get a couple $2,000 a pop. Those cameras can't be that much.
6: Yeah, yeah. And that's the idea. Now, I will tell you, I went back and forth on my vote on that one because I don't like the idea that the government has more opportunities to stop people. But I also have had three friends, none of them are driving now because it's a tough job, but it's school bus drivers, and they always had stories of people passing them, running, almost hitting kids, and it's dangerous, and we need to keep our kids safe.
3: Amen.
6: So I did decide to vote yes on it.
3: Good.
6: So, and in 90 days, we're going to have my catalytic converter bill law as soon as the governor signs it. So, I think.
3: I forgot about your catalytic converter bill. How much is a catalytic converter bill now? Probably $500, but the scrap guys won't take them because they're going to get in Dutch, right? Is that how that's going to work?
6: Well, what you're going to have to do is if you show up with a catalytic converter,
3: yeah.
6: I've never had one just like magically show up at my house, but if you show up with one, you're going to have to prove where you got it.
3: Uh-huh.
6: You know, I had, here's the work order I had. I had, you know, mine replaced. Here's the, you know, the car I took.
3: You need to provide some reasonable, I was going to total the car out, and now do the catalytic converters, they don't have a serial number on them. That would be the big solution, but we can't do that, right?
6: Yeah, that's a national issue.
3: That is
6: what we were going to have the scrap dealers take a picture of the catalytic converter.
3: Mm-hmm.
6: In order to get the bill passed, we dropped that piece of it. And we were going to have people wait 2 days to get their money when they... Because they can literally take a catalytic converter a day into a scrapyard.
3: Mm.
6: And we were going to have them wait 2 days. Instead, what we said is it has to be paid by check or craftable, negotiable instrument.
3: Mm.
6: So, and we raised the penalties. The penalties, now the first time, it will be an F5, a very low level.
3: Film. You don't have to answer this if you don't want to, Mr. Romer. Tell the folks where you represent right quick, please.
6: Oh, I represent northern and western Summit counties at the State House in the beautiful 31st District.
3: What's the scuttlebutt down there about getting these pharmaceutical drugs for the death penalty? Dave Yost said, man, Dave Yost on his way out in this article, he was like, hey, they've had their first, second, third chances. I mean, this nitrogen, suffocating them with nitrogen. I mean, there's got to be, I'm just curious what the scuttlebutt is with you and your colleagues in Columbus.
6: I will say, it sounds kind of odd to say this, John. We haven't had a huge amount of discussion on that.
3: Right.
6: Because there's no pending.
3: It's a moot point until we get a new governor anyhow, right?
6: Yeah.
3: Yeah. Okay.
6: I will say, I can see both sides of that issue. However, in talking to some judges, they'll say that they love the death penalty, not because they love putting people's death. Obviously, they don't. It's a massive decision. But it's a negotiating tactic. We will take the death penalty off the table in exchange for your agreement to plead guilty to a slightly lesser charge.
3: Right.
6: So it does help the justice system in that regard.
3: That's a good point. No one's brought up. That's a good point. I got to write that down. Yeah, it's a negotiating tool.
6: Yeah. And several of the judges are, former prosecutors.
3: Well, the Supreme Court's going to have to rule on this marijuana thing, too. What's the word? How's the wind blowing on that one, metaphorically and literally?
6: is that the idea that, is it a Fourth Amendment violation?
3: Yes.
6: The officer smells marijuana?
3: Right.
6: That's coming out of two different courts of appeal.
3: Well, that's the thing. Can you explain why do we have a first and ninth? Do we have a second through eighth? Do we have nine district courts in Ohio?
6: We do. I think we have 10.
3: Oh, my gosh. I didn't know that.
6: Franklin County, I believe, is the 10th.
3: Well, yeah. When you were Summit County commissioner, do we have a district court here in Summit County?
6: Well, you'll never believe this, John. It's very ironic. I am going to the retirement celebration for 9th District Court of Appeals Judge Donna Carr. I've got a commendation to recognize her on her retirement today. So we have the 9th District Court of Appeals here, which is Summit, Medina.
3: All right. Well, then that explains it. Okay. So, and then I got to go because I'm up against a break
6: here.
3: March of 2024, Akron police officer pulled over a man for speeding. That's your probable cause, speeding, okay?
6: Mm-hmm.
3: After smelling burnt marijuana, the officer searched his car and found a gun, which was he was barred from owning, of course, because he had a prior felony conviction. Then Summit County judge, is Joy still in Summit County? Joy Malik?
6: Yes.
3: Oldfield? I think she is, right? Right?
6: Yes, she is.
3: Summit County Judge Joy Malik Oldfield to discard the results of the search warrant, but she disagreed. So the first appellate court ruled in Hamilton County and ours here, so the Supreme Court's going to have to rule somewhere in between on that.
6: Yeah, they've got two different ones. You get a lot of the things that come out of the 10th District, a lot of the state laws get appealed in Columbus.
3: Right.
6: And that's where we got the adverse ruling allowing school board to go in and appeal John Denning's property valuation.
3: Right. Yeah. Yeah. Mm-hmm.
6: We're hoping that gets to the Supreme Court. But 10th District is Franklin County. We're 9th District. Just north of it, I believe, is 6th. So there's at least 10 that I know of, yeah.
3: You guys are back in session, even though you guys are going to go back out of vacation in a couple weeks, I think-ish.
6: There's a chance that I'm back in Columbus next Wednesday.
3: Okay.
6: To work on data center.
3: Oh, that's right. The whole data center. Good luck with all that, Bill.
6: Yeah. I will.
3: Watch out. The torches and pitchforks might be out, Bill. Watch out down there.
6: Yeah. Well, it's interesting that the people that are aligned and not aligned, you've got, Tom Zaskowski, Tommy Z from.
3: Oh, you know what my dad used to say, politics makes strange bedfellows. You got people that are they found a common thing. They might disagree on everything else, but this data center thing, they're all in agreeance generally.
6: Well, yeah. In the case of Portage County Tea Party, Tom Z is actually a proponent of data centers with proper regulation.
3: Well, yeah.
6: Which is actually where
3: I just say, you know what? I don't know if you heard. The Louisiana Parish down there, I'm going by memory from Monday, they have sales tax that goes to their schools, okay? Teachers in Louisiana Parish down there are getting a $51,000 check because of the windfall from the data center taxes. You guys were mad. The state legislature, and rightly so, because it's our money. The estimates a year ago, we gave away $1 billion thanks to wine, and you guys put an end to that because you said, hey, that wasn't what we were told.
6: Well, the wine vetoed us. We've had multiple issues on this, but we said no more tax breaks for data,
3: yeah,
6: for sales tax. And he vetoed it, and I believe his veto message said it was about $150 million. That's a lot of money. And then it turned out $1.5
3: billion. I got a text from one of our buddies we both know. Tell Bill that to combine the two, take a car without a catalytic converter, hook it up, and put it in the jail cell, and kill the guy with carbon monoxide. Problem solved.
6: I love our listeners.
3: Oh, we got it. All right, brother. Hey, keep in touch, okay?
6: I'll try to call tomorrow.
3: Okay.
6: We'll talk later.
3: All right, thanks. Bye.
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3: Thanks, Mark. He's cool as the other side is the pillow. Bottom of the hour weather, right on the number, just rolled over 131. 77 is your high, low overnight of 57. And wind gusts into the mid-20s. Kind of feels kind of chilly. WNIR, go. You're on the air.
8: Hey, John.
3: Hey.
8: Before I got on the lawnmower this morning, I heard you talk about Howie Chizik and his departure 14 years ago.
3: Yep.
8: But it was neat hearing you play those excerpts as he was calling the games at the Coliseum.
3: Mm-hmm.
8: So it's probably safe to say that he and Nick Meletti were close friends.
3: Oh, yeah, I'm sure. Yeah.
8: And getting to our railroad, the Cuyahoga Valley Scenic Railroad, Nick Meletti was one of the founding members of that railroad in 1972. He had a young son, and the both of them loved trains. Well, the only train they could ride back in 72 was, as the article says, was the Shaker Heights Rapid, you know, Cleveland RTA stuff. So they got a hold of a steam engine and started running trips between the just below the Cleveland Zoo and Hale Farm. And so it was three gentlemen, Nick Maletti, Cyrus Eaton, who was president of the Chessie system and allowed them to use the trackage when they weren't running freight trains on holidays and weekends. And, of course, Siegfried Burling, who was a director, and he was in charge of Hale Farm and Village. So all three of those guys, if they didn't step up, we wouldn't have a railroad to this day.
3: Mm-hmm.
8: So, and what's ironic is our equipment is back when the Cavaliers were owned by Nick Belletti. Their colors were wine and gold.
3: Mm-hmm.
8: Well, if you look at our cars, they're wine and gold, too.
3: Right.
8: And, you know, that's part of the Nick Belletti connection. So, but Howie Chizik used to keep me company, and then you stepped in, of course, when I was running from the East Coast on the Ohio Turnpike till I got about to Strongsville, you know.
3: And Howie used to say, our signal gets to the N in Medina.
8: That's right.
3: As you go down the hill, we be on.
8: And then, of course, Interstate 271, just about when you...
3: Man, you just said a name that I haven't heard in 30 years, okay?
8: Nick Maletti?
3: No.
8: Yeah.
3: Cyrus Eaton?
8: Oh, yeah.
3: Let's see, he would have been my late father-in-law, Lily's dad. And you met Lily
8: right.
3: when you traveled with us a bunch of times. Her dad and mom met in the mid-60s. My mother-in-law is a biologist. She got her Kent State, her undergrad and master's degree in biology, but she worked up at Thistledown, and that's where she met Cyril Marx was his name. Anyhow, and so Cyril, when he first came to America from South Africa, he drove Cyrus Eaton, had a troika. Imagine three of those big Amish plow horses, three of them wide. Have you ever heard of a troika?
8: No, my wife probably has.
3: Was Cyrus Eaton, he was from Europe. Was he Russian or some kind? I don't know where, I don't know why. My father-in-law literally was a jockey, okay? 5'1", 100 pounds, soaking wet, and he was in charge of 6,000 pounds of livestock on Cyrus Eaton, and he used to ride it in the Cleveland Parade or whatever back in the day. Yeah.
8: Well,
3: that's, of course, Cyrus Eaton of the Eaton Corporation, right?
8: Yeah. Right.
3: Mm-hmm.
8: When Ringling Brothers, when the Coliseum was first completed, one of the folks that called up Nick Maletti was Ringling Brothers, and they wanted to have their circus there.
3: Right.
8: You know, their performance. And so they brought the train down to Peninsula, and then they marched all the animals and the performers and all that stuff up that hill
3: mm-hmm.
8: all the way to the Coliseum.
3: Yep.
8: And, you know, it's a shame that those days are over. But we just had our Steam in the Valley event the last 2 weeks, and we took our guests Friday, Saturday, and Sunday, the last two Fridays and Saturdays and Sundays. Mm-hmm. It ended this past Sunday. But they brought a steam engine in from Fort Wayne, Indiana, the Fort Wayne Historical Society. They own it. And the 765. And we were pretty much sold out. We had an average of well over 1,000 people for each day.
3: That's awesome.
8: But two of the cars that they brought with them, they were open-air cars so folks could get the fresh air and stuff.
3: Mm-hmm.
8: But they were called elephant cars because they used to haul elephants for Ringling Brothers and Barnum and Bailey Circus.
3: Oh, my dad used to talk about that. Growing up in Akron during the Depression, when the line was open there in Akron, they'd march them up the hill to Lee Jackson Field at Akron U, and then they would use the elephants to put the tents up and everything. Dad, that was a very romantic time back in the Depression to see the circus come to town, man. Yeah.
8: The last time we saw that was we were at Kelly's Island, God, 10, 12 years ago, and I forget the name of the circus, but they came across the water by ferry boat. The whole ferry was donated so those folks could use it to bring all their equipment, their animals, yep, everything in. And they went to this big field on Kelly's Island, and we got to watch the elephants put their tents up and all that.
3: Well, you know what? In Brady Lake, the war breaks out about 1943. They nationalized the railroads for the military, and that meant the... I don't know if it was Ringling. One of the circuses got stuck, and they needed a winter at Brady Lake, and it was so cold, the elephant froze. Froze to death. Have you ever heard that one?
8: No, never heard that.
3: Yeah, yeah. Look, there's a you. If you put in YouTube video, 1943, the missing elephant of Brady Lake, look that up. Odds are they probably just took it out on the ice, and then when the spring thawed, it probably is there's probably elephant bones at the bottom of Brady Lake. But that was when they nationalized. When did FDR nationalize the railroads? Would that have been in the mid 40s, 43, 44?
8: Well, the war ended in 45.
3: That's what I mean. I don't know.
8: Yeah. So he had to have nationalized them in, I would say, 42. Yeah, 42.
3: 42 or 40. Yeah, long. So anyhow, but yeah, that's interesting. So anything else, Brian? Because I got to get caught up, bro.
8: No, that's about it.
3: All right, it's good to hear from you.
8: Forward to our trip.
3: All right, take care. Uh-huh. Bye. We'll be back after I go here.
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3: And thanks to Woody, Monday I came in, and when I was at the Horseshoe Diner a few Saturdays ago, I literally sat at the diner, you know, the actual, they got five or six, you know, benches there, and eating and reading a paper and everything. And I looked over behind there, and he had the Connecticut Land Company map from 1790, I think. But it was the first time on any map I've ever seen Fort Lawrence, because it was only open for two winters. In Bolivar, Fort Lawrence, if you're going down through Bolivar on 77, you look over to the west, you'll see the flag up there. Fort Lawrence was a revolutionary fort. It was only there for two winters, General McIntosh. And George Washington, when he was a young man, he was a surveyor, and he surveyed. I think George Washington named Marietta at Marietta, Ohio, after Marie Antoinette. But he surveyed all the way up for the Treaty of Gentry into Stark County. But thank you, Woody, for the maps. He made me three big maps. You know me and my maps. WNIR, hello, you're on the air.
10: Hey, good afternoon, Coach. You know, the issue with the guy and the marijuana and the speeding.
3: Yeah.
10: If you do the progression on that, this is a guy that's got a gun in the car, smoking weed, speeding. You think his IQ is a little bit low?
3: He's riding dirty.
10: Well, so the speeding is probable cause to pull him over, and the smell of weed is the smell of weed is probable cause to search the car. I mean, I don't see.
3: Well, it's not that cut and dried. We got to have the Supreme Court. The first district court said agrees with you. The ninth disagrees. So that's why it's going to the Ohio Supreme Court.
10: This is the thing, Couch. They're going to agree with me. And as long as the cop wrote it up just like that, and it sounds like he did, I can't see any other verdict on that.
3: A defense attorney says letting police search a vehicle based solely on the smell of burnt marijuana betrays the will of the voters, enables bias in policing, and contradicts the Fourth Amendment of the Constitution.
10: But it's still probable cause, and that's the key thing. As a police officer on the scene, engaging in an investigation that has probable cause from the smell of marijuana, which is illegal. It's illegal to smoke pot in your car.
3: Right.
10: It's that simple.
3: It's illegal for any person in the car. That is correct.
10: Exactly. That's exactly the point. You know what? I think people should be allowed to drink and smoke and do all kinds of things in the car as long as the driver isn't drinking or smoking.
3: Well, alcohol doesn't give you a secondhand buzz.
10: No, neither does weed.
3: Contact buzz, sure it does.
10: Back the window, brother.
3: WNIRLO.
11: Hey, Couch. I think the name of the judge you were looking for is Chickenetti. He was out of Painesville. He was known for giving out unconventional.
3: Oh, buzz. I forgot. Yeah. You have the choice. You could spend the weekend in jail or walk around with a sign saying, I sped in a child school zone or something, right? Yeah.
11: Yeah. Although there was a, when I was a kid, I dated this guy. I was going through my rebellious stage.
3: Oh, yeah?
11: And
3: got any pictures?
11: Do I have pictures? Yeah, I do. But anyway, a few.
3: Yeah.
11: I'm looking very angelic, though.
3: Sure, yes, yes.
11: But you know, to the Catholic school thing.
3: Right.
11: But anyway, I dated a guy that, for some stupid reason, this guy was just, he was nuts. He and his buddy turfed the lawn. I won't name the company. It was kind of a big company in Euclid.
3: Okay.
11: He had a Dodge Charger, like the General Lee.
3: Did he just do it, or did he have a beef with this alleged company?
11: No, nothing. Just for, you know, because he had the
3: just a good old boy. So they take the General Lee and do a couple figure eights and then left. What happened? Did he get caught?
11: So he got caught.
3: Of course.
11: He lived in Euclid. Well, this company's in Euclid, and he lived in Euclid.
3: Mm-hmm.
11: And he went in front. I looked it up online so I can say it. The judge has passed away. His name was Judge Nickum. And they used to call this guy Stick'em Nickum. It's like, it wasn't just a local thing. Like, I actually looked up online, and it's online if you look it up. And he, instead of, you know, just giving them a fine or whatever, he had to go and fix that lawn.
3: Oh my, there you go.
11: It took him like 2 weeks to get that lawn.
3: Well, that crime fits the punishment, or that punishment fits the crime, right? Poetic justice, right?
11: I mean, you know, as far as the death penalty, there's some, to me, if it's obvious, if you've got pictures and everything else that, you know, like that guy that shot the guy, the pharmaceutical.
3: Oh, guy, my Mangione guy. He allegedly shot the guy, even though we've seen video of him allegedly shooting him in the back multiple times.
11: Yeah, I mean, goodbye. You know, I don't know why we have to support these people in prison. Like people have said, it's like, look at this guy. He gets fan mail, and he gets money from girls and
3: underwear from girls.
11: And yeah, I mean, he's doing pretty well for himself in prison, you know.
3: He was valedictorian of a prep school and everything. Why did he just threw his life away? Oh, speaking of which, by the way, hold on a minute. This just came across the wire. Speaking of throwing your life away, okay. The kid from Cincinnati has been out. Cincinnati Inquirer about 18 minutes ago. The FBI foils the UFC event drone plot. They were arrest made in Ohio. So one person was arrested in Cincinnati in connection with federal authorities described the plan of a target attack. They were going to hook up some kind of C4 explosives to a drone and try to kill people and create a panic at the UFC and then snipe them as they ran from the White House. This kid graduated a month ago. He just graduated high school, 2026. I mean, he threw his life away.
11: Wow. It's just, it's, It's too much. It goes back to what I keep saying. It's like, you can't go anywhere anymore. I mean, nothing. It's like, there's plots to do things anywhere.
3: Oh my gosh. Yeah. I mean, it was like that. It's miraculous. Nothing bad really happened in New York City with all the, you know, the NBA game stuff. The alleged plan includes setting off explosives to cause an evacuation, drawing people near a team of snipers before a second wave would attack the White House gates. While the result represented the best investigative work by the FBI, it's also nothing out of the ordinary for this law enforcement team, said Kash Patel, of course. But they busted them by getting on this Signal chat. Okay. Now, why is that important? Well, that FISA warrant 702, that wouldn't affect these guys because the FISA 702 is meant to spy on non-citizens, not U.S. citizens. So, anyhow, we'll see how that story develops. But yeah, I mean, young kids just going out and ruining their life. I don't understand it.
11: Well, they see stuff. It's like those kids taking Benadryl? Or
3: something. Oh, the Benadryl TikTok challenge. Yeah. Yeah. Be aware of children. Yeah. Mm-hmm.
11: You know, you got to lock up your Tide Pods and your Benadryl now so that the kids don't do it because they see it on Facebook and Instagram and TikTok. And, you know, I kind of wish that even here, I mean, I have two grandchildren, and speaking of which, the youngest one, I had my younger grandchild overnight, and we did a bunch of things together, and she can do the seatbelt just fine by herself.
3: Right.
11: She's seven.
3: Oh, that's if the school bus had, it just should school buses, in addition to cameras, have seatbelts?
11: You know, I mean, I noticed that because I didn't think about it till you said something, but, you know, she has to sit in the back seat. I won't let her sit. I have, like, a little sedan, but
3: sure.
11: She sits in the back seat. Mm-hmm. I don't want her in the front seat.
3: Right.
11: I don't even think she's legally allowed in the front seat. But she can get in, you know, but I will tell you, she's been, you know, she wasn't able to really buckle herself in well with the booster seat, but once we got her out of the booster seat, she could run the seatbelt.
3: Oh yeah,
11: it's hard to.
3: Well, the real issue with that is, let's say that the bus rolls over and the kids are in it. Would they be able to disconnect with all the weight on the little button for the seatbelt or whatever? I guess that's the problem.
11: Well, can't they make something that makes that seatbelt automatically open up
3: here's the thing. Could every 757 have a giant parachute so we had no plane crashes? Probably, but economically, it's, you know, I don't know how, you know, I don't know. The bottom line is they are increasing the penalty. If DeWine signs it, the penalty for passing a school bus is going to be very much more expensive, and I think it should be like a DUI. I really do.
11: It should be, because, you know, there's really no fear. People don't have enough fear of what happens if you pass that school bus.
3: Right.
11: You know, they're thinking about themselves. They're not thinking about the kids.
3: Well, two things. I think, you know, that sweeper thing they got on the front of the thing, they should put those on the sides when people go past, you know, with cameras. And, I mean, it would be, you know, I don't know. I mean, think about it. We do everything to make the kids, maybe in some schools, go through metal detectors or backpacks have to be screened or whatever. We're all worried while they're in school. When they get out of school, you're on your own, kids.
11: Well, I almost got rear-ended because I saw a school bus stopping. Now, they didn't have the sign out yet, but I knew they were going to because they were, you know, it was like there were moms waiting on a corner. I was out of state. I was in Tennessee when I saw this.
3: Mm.
11: So there's moms standing at this corner,
3: mm-hmm.
11: and I see that the bus is going to stop, so I'm not in a hurry, you know, so I stopped. And some guy he almost blew my side mirror off to get around me because technically the sign wasn't up yet, but I'm like, it's going to be up in a second. You can see what the bus is going to do.
3: Right.
11: And this guy just flew right past me, so there's still a lot of...
3: Did you have your Ohio tags on or no?
11: No. In fact, I was driving my late father-in-law's car, so there was like, he had a handicap plate, so they probably thought, you know...
3: Hey, yeah, the way your guy, yeah, right, yeah. All right, anything else quickly?
11: No, I'm good.
3: All right.
11: You have a good one.
3: It's good to hear from you. Take care. All right, we'll be back. 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
3: And you're on the air, WNIR.
13: Hey, John, how you doing?
3: Good, buddy? What's up?
13: Couple things. On the school buses, I used to drive one, and I've seen it a thousand times. I drive a big truck now, and when I am on a road and they have to pull over, I see their sign go out. If it's a two-lane road or whatever, I'll put my tractor partially in the other lane to deter people from going through.
3: Hmm. Is that, I'm sure that's legal, right? Oh, I lost him. Okay. My second one I lost this hour. Hello, you're on the air.
14: Good afternoon, John.
3: Hey,
14: how are you?
3: I'm good. How you doing out there?
14: Oh, you're talking about prisons. I used to be the librarian at one of the local prisons, the state prisons.
3: I'm going to start calling you Brooks. Brooks was here, the librarian at Shawshank. You were the librarian?
14: At Trumbull Correctional.
3: Okay.
14: And we had some, the reason that they have, there's a thing called access to the courts. We have to have a law library because the inmates have to have access to the courts.
3: Okay.
14: That's why they, in fact, there's some lawyers that are better than most attorneys because they learn the law the way the attorneys used to do before they had law schools. They clerked it. So they, you know, and that's, it's all on computers now. And I was one of the guys that helped develop the computer system. But we had some interesting inmates. We had a guy he was a city councilman in Cleveland that he murdered his brother-in-law and drove, and then on the front porch and drove he had the body in the, in his pickup truck and drove around Cuyahoga County, and that's how they caught him
3: in the bed of the pickup?
14: Yes.
3: Oh,
14: yes.
3: My God.
14: He was the city councilman in Cleveland.
3: Okay, yeah.
14: And there was also a famous doctor in Mansfield. His name was John Boyle. He's in prison now. And he killed his wife and chopped up the body and buried it up in, he had a girlfriend in Erie, Pennsylvania, and buried the body in the basement of her house.
3: Oh, my gosh.
14: And then they finally found that they had, she had.
3: And they talk about this when they're in jail?
14: All the time.
3: Uh-huh.
14: I used to hear all the stories. And it was, because I had inmates.
3: Did you recruit them to the Knights of Columbus?
14: No.
3: I'm just kidding.
14: The one thing we did, and I was one of the ones that started it.
3: Yeah.
14: We had a Toastmasters club.
3: Yeah.
14: At Trumbull.
3: Oh.
14: And that helped people learn how to talk in public. In fact, the warden always said that he knew who the Toastmasters guys were when they saw him on the yard because they wouldn't babble on. They would get right to the point when they had to talk.
3: Yeah.
14: That was the first one in Ohio that was the inmates paid their own way. They paid their own
3: due. You weren't there when, was trafficking in Trumbull County?
14: No, that was a state prison. No, that was a federal prison.
3: Oh, he was in federal. Yeah.
14: He was in Pennsylvania, right outside of Hershey, PA.
3: Oh, okay.
14: But that's the federal prison. But we had all kinds.
3: Hey, what's that, quickly? DeWine calls for the end of the Ohio death penalty. The first caller I had today said that's because he's probably invested with the for-profit private prisons. There's one out in your neck of the woods. Which one is the privately owned?
14: It's CCA in Youngstown. It's on the east side. And then there's one up in Conneaut.
3: Oh, there's two of them over there, right? Yeah, yeah, CCA and Conneaut. Okay.
14: And that's Northeast Correctional.
3: Yep. All right, Northeast.
14: That's a private prison.
3: Got it.
14: Oh, there was all kinds of stuff. Oh, the reason we have more blacks in prison than whites is because blacks can't afford good attorneys.
3: That's right. I mean, that's the other thing that they said was, you know, it's...
14: blacks don't commit more crimes. They just can't afford good attorneys.
3: Exactly. Yeah, it's that simple. Yeah, I got to go, though. Okay?
14: Great.
3: Thanks. We'll see you. Bye. We'll be back after I hit this.
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0: I got an hour to go. If you're beginning a busy signal, 330-673-1234. Should all school buses in Ohio have traffic cameras, seat belts? They want to expand the punishment for people driving past. It's on the DeWine's desk, and DeWine does not want the death penalty anymore. It is 2 o'clock, WNIR, Ken Ackerman.
1: From ABC News, I'm Michelle Franzen. Federal authorities say they've disrupted a plot to attack the UFC matches held at the White House this weekend. Sources tell ABC News the alleged plot involved using drones equipped with explosives. Here's ABC's Pierre Thomas.
2: Sources telling ABC News that on Monday, five people were detained in connection with the alleged plot, with as many as 23 people allegedly involved. According to sources, suspects allegedly planned to use explosive-laden drones, which would be designed to hit buildings to spur a mass evacuation.
1: President Trump at the G7 summit says he was not aware of any planned attack, saying he was watching the fights that night. The president facing questions about the terms of the memo of understanding with Iran set to be finalized, he says, Friday. ABC's Karen Travers is in Geneva, Switzerland, where the signing is expected to take place.
3: The fate of Iran's nuclear program is still to be negotiated, but the president said today that that stage could actually be easier, as he put it.

0: issued a disaster declaration for 101 of Texas' 254 counties.
1: In California, dry and hot conditions are the concern after a new wildfire broke out in Riverside County. Fire crews battling that blaze and say it is 25% contained so far. 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
1: Vice President J.D. Vance on a promotional tour for his new book on his Catholic faith, appearing on ABC's The View today, fielding questions about immigration policy, the economy, and the Epstein files. The vice president responding to a New York Times report, he, along with Trump officials, held meetings in the Situation Room about releasing those files. He was also asked why the full Epstein files have not been released as required by law.
5: Why haven't we seen the release of over 2.5 million additional Epstein file documents? It seems like you are someone that is on the right side of history on this.
6: So we have released, I think it's 6 million files or 6 million pages of documents. My understanding is the 2.5 million, Sonny, I'm going to check on this to make sure, but my understanding is that a lot of those are duplicates of things that have already been released. We're not holding anything back.
1: The U.S. Department of Education continuing to pare down its own agency.
7: It's described as a partnership between federal agencies. It amounts to the Department of Education handing off key parts of its mandate to other departments, with HHS taking on grant administration and enforcement activities for special education programs. Officials say the Justice Department will bolster the enforcement of civil rights laws. The administration's broad goal has been to permanently dismantle the Department of Education, and these new partnerships are a key step in that process.
1: ABC's Stephen Portnoy reporting from Washington. I'm Michelle Franzen, ABC News.
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2: 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Frank's Place, Akron's best neighborhood bar, serving great food for more than 33 years. The Barberton mayor has accepted the Barberton City Council's vote to remove him from office. Mayor William Judge announced his resignation after a 6-2 vote by the council. The city council's consideration to remove Judge originated from what a council member pointed toward as a problem with the mayor's pattern of conduct while on the job. Judge says he recognizes that he could fight the decision, but says that if he challenged the decision, he would have trouble running the city during the process. Judge says he would rather allow the council to move the city forward while he dedicates himself to his family. A Cleveland detective sentenced to 18 months in prison on charges related to an unlawful detaining of a truck driver at a Hinckley bar in Medina County. Donald Kopchak, convicted of felony abduction and ethnic intimidation for his role in the 2024 incident. Prosecutors say he and his co-defendant, Daniel the Jack, wrongfully accused a man of being in the U.S. illegally when he was not. The Jack sentenced to 90 days in jail back in April. A 38-year-old Canton woman facing a murder charge after a 43-year-old man fatally shot early Sunday morning. According to Canton police, it happened around 3 a.m. Sunday when they received several 911 calls about a shooting in the 1900 block of 16th Street Northeast. On the scene, officers found a man in the parking lot of the Hillview Apartments with a gunshot wound to the upper back. He later died at the hospital. Canton police identified him as Ronnie Brown. 38-year-old Leanne Haynes of Canton is a suspect and arrested later in the day at her home. Haynes is currently locked up at the Stark County Jail facing murder charges. When he was a state lawmaker, Ohio Governor Mike DeWine crafted the legislation that made the death penalty illegal in the state of Ohio. Now he's had a change of heart, saying that they should abolish the death penalty in Ohio. The governor cites state and federal data that indicates the death penalty does not deter violent crime. For local news anytime, go to WNIR.com. WNIR weather this afternoon, mostly sunny and 77, showers likely in 56 tonight, cloudy in 79 tomorrow. It's 73 degrees at the Talk of Akron, WNIR.
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0: Hit it. Hit it, Mike Campbell. Come on, buddy. Where are you? 50 years ago today. Man, 1976. What a great year for music. The guy playing the guitar, thanks to Lieutenant Dan, is going to the Northfield Park.
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0: Racino, Mike Campbell,
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0: and the Dirty Knobs. 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
4: pretend.
0: I just saw something.
4: Your eyes give you away.
0: Went back and got, I took what was left of the coffee and I stepped out back to see what the weather was like. And I saw seven, I counted them, seven honeybees bouncing from white clover to white clover, which I don't think I've seen in a long time. Where do the honeybees sleep? Do they have a honeybee hive somewhere around the broadcast park? Should all Ohio school buses have traffic cameras? Vote now at WNIR.com. Ohio lawmakers pass a bill that would increase penalties for passing a stopped school bus and add cameras. Think you have to tell an officer your name, date of birth, and etc. when you're pulled over? Maybe not. If Governor DeWine vetoes it, you won't have to. Governor DeWine is urging lawmakers to repeal the death penalty. This broke at 10 o'clock when I came on this morning. For more than four decades after he, when he was in Congress, helped bring capital punishment back to America. Or back to Ohio, anyhow. It's unclear whether DeWine's change of heart will spur lawmakers into action. There is bipartisan support to end the death penalty, but legislation has been introduced multiple times with no success. WNIR, hello?
5: Hello, John. How are you
0: today? I'm super. Thanks for asking.
5: Attaboy. Hey, you brought up Cyrus Eaton, and he actually lived. I grew up just down the street from his house. In he lived in Northfield Center, and Cyrus Eaton had nothing to do with the Eaton Corporation.
0: Oh, really?
5: Yes, he was the president of the C&O Railroad, the Chesapeake and Ohio Railroad, which also just happened to own the Greenbrier.
0: Really?
5: They own the Greenbrier for most of the 20th century, yeah.
0: Well, actually, Brian had brought it up. Brian, our friend from Atwood Lake there, he called in and said that Cyrus Eaton and today, it was 14 years ago today, we lost Howie. And this morning I played a couple, three times. The Cavaliers had about a two-minute eulogy for Howie. But Nick Maletti, Cyrus Eaton, and one other person were involved with the Cuyahoga Valley National train thing.
5: Yeah. Yeah. I do know that
0: Cyrus Eaton did accept a job of all things with J.D. Rockefeller. I think he was from Canada. But my father-in-law, was he involved with Republic Steel, right?
5: Well, he was an industrialist, well, I guess was his title, was the best title for him. He was involved in steel. He was involved in railroads. He was involved in a lot of kind of hardware-y kind of stuff, you know?
0: Uh-huh.
5: And the house he lived in was in a spit of land between Old 8 and New 8. And it was a sort of a nondescript two-story colonial-looking house, sat by itself. But that house had a farm attached to it, and eventually they ran the road through the middle of his farm. And his wife was in a wheelchair because when I was in Boy Scouts, he used to buy flowers from us, and we'd take them to his house for his wife.
0: Mm-hmm.
5: And she was in a wheelchair. He actually built a tunnel because she loved horses. He built a tunnel from his house that went all the way over to the real farm, which was on Valley View Road. If you know where Valley View Road is and Old 8, if you kind of go, what would that be, toward Cleveland? Is that east, I guess, that way? There's actually, it was the Eaton Farm. And I believe it was Gorbachev. He was buddies with the Russians. He kind of was a back-channel guy with the Russians for us. And I remember when the Russians sent him, I want to say it was two or three or four of these white horses. I can't remember what the hell they were, but they were these famous white horses.
0: Mm-hmm.
5: And I can remember when we used to go to Cleveland down Valley View Road or Canal Road, Valley View to Canal Road. And I can remember seeing those horses at his farm because they stood out like a sore thumb, you know. He had a lot of livestock. He had cattle and he had all kind of stuff over there. But these horses that Russia gave him were just gorgeous, absolutely gorgeous horses. But he was quite a guy. He was a very interesting guy. But most people do think he was associated with the Eaton Corporation, but actually he never had anything to do with that.
0: I'll be darned.
5: Yeah. School there in Northfield is named after him, Eaton Elementary. I mean, he was quite a philanthropist in the local area there. Like I say, everything from buying flowers from the Boy Scouts to, he donated a lot of money.
0: Yeah.
5: But they used to hold very high-end parties down at the Greenbrier. It was one of his... if they had a corporate meeting, if they had anything going on with the railroad, it was always down there. And like I say, I think they owned the damn thing for damn near 100 years down there, the railroad. But that was all railroad men that owned the, that were involved down there in Greenbrier because of, just like you said, with the tunnels from Washington, that was where they allegedly were going to try to hang out without getting bombed.
0: All right, anyway, well, appreciate it. It's good to hear from you. Thank you.
5: Yeah.
0: WNIR, hello.
6: Hello, Couch. I'm trying to figure out, like you were talking about the, death row, the penalty and everything.
0: I thought you were going to turn your speaker off.
6: I thought I did. Maybe I did. Is it off now?
0: I'll turn my mic off. You want to talk about the death penalty, go.
6: Yeah, I can turn the speaker off, but, Suffield Township has had its share of murder stories from 86 to 96. There was a couple of them. And it's one thing when someone murders a woman, but, it takes it to a whole new level when it comes to children. And there was another one. This is very gruesome. I don't know if you remember this story, that it was out close by Wingfoot area. It's a military couple. Once they retired out of the military, they had these military horses. And they used to go horseback riding around Suffield Township. And we talked to them a few times, and they seemed nice, but they seemed a little off. I don't know. One of the children was carrying around a security blanket and stuff and whatever. And the next thing, what the story goes is that this woman was having an affair with some veterinarian, I think, out there. And
0: I don't need all the details because I don't know what you're going to say. So, okay.
6: Okay. It was really gruesome. I remember reading it in the Record Courier that bad smells and stuff like that. And here this guy cooked his wife.
0: Yeah.
6: Yeah. It was really bad, but it was all written up in the newspaper. It would be like a horror story, But I remember that, and there's probably other stories, who knows what those people are now, or they were on the death row penalty, what they call it, death row penalty or what,
0: Mm-hmm.
6: Yeah, so never know what happened to them, but yeah, that's pretty much why I had to throw
0: All
6: it
0: right,
6: in.
0: Thank you. WNIR, hello.
7: Couch, hey. I just heard one of the most stupefying comments that I've ever heard on your show, and I just can't believe I heard it, and I can't believe I heard you agree with it.
0: What was it?
7: Mr. Oriole said blacks do not commit more crimes. They just can't afford the lawyers to get away with it. Is he out of his mind?
0: I don't know.
7: I'll tell a quick story about his Camden Yards where his Orioles play. I went over there 2 years ago to do a job, an install job, in the place itself, in the ballpark. And I stayed in a hotel right across the street from the ballpark. Now, they were on all-star break, so there's no players there. And the black man that was working at the front desk of my hotel told me, you have three blocks around this hotel and this stadium that you can stay in. Once you go out of those, you're probably not coming back. You are going to be, you're the wrong persuasion to be in this neighborhood. You're in a war zone if you go outside of these three blocks. I just can't believe that anybody would think that.
0: No, they don't. I'm just reading from the article from the Columbus Dispatch. DeWine isn't alone of his criticisms. Opponents of the death penalty contend it's expensive and applied unevenly across our 88 counties. More than half of the people on Ohio's death row are black, even though black people make up 12% of the state's population. And one of the arguments are that they don't get proper, they get public, what do you call them, public defenders or whatever, and they don't get the best defense.
7: Well, just for him to make a statement that like that is just, it's insane.
0: Okay. WNIR, hello.
8: John Denning.
0: Hey.
8: Interestingly enough, my wife and I caught a cruise ship out of Baltimore a few weeks ago. We went down the night before, stayed at a hotel near the dock, and the gentleman who checked us in kind of gave us the same little speech. Hey, you know what? Might be best if you just eat at the hotel dining room tonight.
0: No, it's the same thing on Apocalypse Now. I want some mangoes. Stay on the boat. The tiger might eat you. Stay on the boat. Stay on the boat. Hey, did you go to
8: no.
0: Alex, what's Poe? Poe. What's Poe's first name? The Raven. Quote the Raven guy. Edgar Allan Poe's birthplace and his where he's buried at the church. They're like two blocks apart from each other. You don't want to go to his birthplace during the evening, they told us. Go there in the bright day because it's in a public housing complex.
8: You know what? Anybody tells me that I should go somewhere in the daytime, I'm just not going at all.
0: Okay. Moving on.
8: Having said that, and again, John, I apologize because I beat dead horses on your show every week, but I have been watching a lot of this stuff that's going on in Europe. And I'm telling you, what they did the other night up in New York City after the Knicks game, this was Mr. Rogers stuff. I mean, this was minor.
0: You mean what they're doing over in North Ireland?
8: Oh, man. Man, Belfast. Woo! Boy, they lit Belfast up the other night, and the same thing's happening right now in varying degrees in Liverpool, London, in cities all over Europe. And I don't know what it means. All they can do, they don't have guns. They have their voices. But there's something happening in Europe. There's a real movement occurring now. And that gentleman in Belfast that got his eye stabbed out the other night, and the guy was trying to saw his head off, all right? That was a bellwether. That set some folks off. And the young man in London the other night, I believe it was young at London, that got stabbed to death, that they later found out that he was not the instigator. He was simply the victim, and they did not render assistance to him. There's a lot going on in Great Britain, in Ireland, Wales, Scotland, and France, and all over. But the one thing that you're starting to see their press not be the apologist. You're starting to see, up until now, I mean, the mayor of Belfast said the other day, she said, I am so sorry that our immigrant population had to witness this terrible, terrible display of anger and hate. You know, but the bottom line is something's changing over there, and everyone over there is telling us, listen, it's too late for us. It is too late for us, but it's not too late for you. Stop this unfettered immigration. And my guess is that if the Republicans lose, now of course Trump will veto everything until they're gone. But if the Democrats get a hold of this government again, they're going to open that border wide up again. They're going to do it. They fell off a bit short of what they really wanted to bring into this country, and it's just one of those things, John, where and you can see the SAVE Act's not going to pass. They're not going to get the SAVE Act through. They're not going to Ilhan Omar. She's not going to be charged with anything. And in fact, she's going to win re-election. I mean, it's apparent. You can run a Nazi, okay, on the Democrat ticket and win. And so I think, you know, I'm not sure what that's saying other than the fact that, listen, if you're an old-time Democrat like myself, you've got to be asking yourself, should I have a D next to my name anymore? You've got to be asking yourself that. And, you know, our areas, you know, people think perhaps our area is immune from this kind of thing. But it's not. And so that's all I had for today.
0: WNIR, hello.
9: Ahoy, boy.
0: Hey.
9: That was a very interesting topic you brought up just a second ago. I think your caller did. What's happened in Belfast. I said this to my dad. I watched Belfast riot because they want the immigrants gone because of the crime that they're committing. We riot here to keep the immigrants here that are committing the crime. How ironic. Moving on. Permission to bring up a topic from yesterday. I was not able to call in, but you did touch on it earlier. Reference IDing passengers in a motor vehicle.
0: Mm-hmm. You don't think you have to tell an officer your name, date of birth, when I'm pulled over? Think again. Legislation is on the governor's desk. What about it?
9: I am a staunch constitutional Republican. I agree with and absolutely uphold the Constitution when I was doing my career, and I still do. If you are stopped with probable cause and you are the driver, you shall produce ID, and if you can't, you must produce name, rank, serial number, whatever the case may be, so I can identify you if I have probable cause. Now, if there are passengers in the vehicle, you do not have to ID yourself unless there is probable cause to believe that you have committed or are about to commit a crime, i.e., you're not wearing your seatbelt. You must now give ID. They want to change that, it sounds like, from what you read, to they now have to ID even if they're in the car and they haven't committed any crimes? Is that?
0: Oh, I don't know. I don't know.
9: Okay.
0: Ohio House Bill 492 was recently passed by the Ohio Senate, sending it to Governor DeWine's desk, awaiting his signature. If signed, it require anyone who gets pulled over for a moving violation of any kind to disclose their name, address, and date of birth to an officer on request. There are many viral videos showing drivers refusing to give officers their information, citing constitutional liberties. It would increase the penalty for anyone who refuses by now making it interfering with an arrest of a second-degree misdemeanor. Doesn't say anything about the other occupants of the cars. I'd have to go through... Hold on a minute. I did go into... Hold on, I think I got it here. Ohio High. Okay, House Bill 492 amends Ohio Revised Code to require drivers and passengers to disclose their name, address, and date of birth to a police officer on request when stopped for a motor vehicle offense.
9: If that is the way it's going to be, as far as if that law takes effect, that a passenger that has done absolutely nothing wrong has the ID, that is no different, in my opinion, than what you could not stand in the Patriot Act. You are giving up your liberties to be secure in your papers when you have done nothing wrong. That is wrong. And he's going to sign it. He's nothing more than a rhino. We all know that. He is going to back the, obviously he backs the getting rid of the death penalty because Amy Acton is his handpicked person to replace him as governor. And she can't be a governor as a doctor with the Hippocratic Oath. You're exactly right. And that he's going to sign it. That's wrong. We're becoming a police state. And this is coming from a retired cop. It's wrong. We have done. If you have done nothing wrong, you should not have to ID. And this will be challenged. I guarantee it. If this passes, this law will be challenged. There will be lawsuits that will get this.
0: All right. So here I found it. Here, key provision scope applies to all motor vehicles related laws of Title XLV of the Ohio Revised Code. That's traffic violations, equipment violations, and related muni ordinances. Requirement. Operators of vehicles, streetcars, or trackless trolleys, I think they need to update our language, must provide the name, address, and date of birth to a police officer reasonably suspected of a violation. Penalty. Refusal is a fourth-degree misdemeanor punishable of up to 30 days in jail. Interference with arrest expands the offense of interfering with an arrest, including motor vehicle related laws, raising from the penalty of a minor misdemeanor, second degree misdemeanor.
9: Yeah, it's obstructing official business is an M2. piggybacking off of what you said, reference the trackless trolleys. There are so many obscure laws on the books. The community I used to work for, still to this day in 2026, has this municipal ordinance. Are you ready? It is illegal to color baby chicks and baby rabbits on Easter.
0: Yeah, that's one of those January 1st things. All the new laws that went into effect and all the ones that weren't, and then they have all the crazy, it's illegal to spit on the sidewalk in Akron on Sunday afternoon.
9: I really wanted to charge somebody with that before I retired and never got the choice. I almost told one of my buddies, I said, do me a favor, color this baby rabbit.
0: Hey, now, wait a minute. Listen here. Legal legislation context. It is primary sponsor Sharon Ray, Republican of Wadsworth. Cindy Abrams, Republican of Harrison, Ohio. Support backed by law enforcement groups like the Fraternal Order of Police, citing the need for to close legal gray areas and prevent dangerous confrontations.
9: Because the world of policing from when I started back in the prehistoric ages of the early 90s has changed. They want ultimate power. This new breed of cop, all they want to do is go out there, ID everybody and arrest everybody. God forbid we think about, oh, wait a minute, there might be this thing called the Constitution and people have rights to be free from unreasonable searches and seizures. That's what they're doing. They're going after your rights. 110%, Couch. You just said it. That's what it is. And I'm so glad I'm out. So glad. I don't want no part of this new era of policing, the way they do things.
0: The purpose of the law is to give officers clearer authority to identify potentially dangerous individuals during traffic stops, enhancing safety for both officers and the public. There you go.
9: If you as a policeman or a police woman, if you are afraid to make a stop, you're in the wrong line of work. Maybe you're better suited to go make the donuts every morning because the job is very dangerous. And they want to...
0: Oh, no, if I make donuts, the only people that eat donuts are cops. I'm inviting the cops into my donut shop. That could be deadly.
9: You know, 27 years I never ate a donut. I would not give them the satisfaction. I said, no, you got pizza? I'll take a piece of pizza. Real quick, one last thing. The school bus violation, that is, believe it or not, treated as just like a DUI. You can be charged, or I'm sorry, lose your license and a 6-point violation for your first offense.
0: I don't think so. That it says
9: DUI the same. DUI the same. It's up to a 6-point violation.
0: The bill increases the penalties for illegal passing a stop bus, and a fine would range from $250 to $1,000. It's currently $0 to $500. Repeated offenses could lead to a license suspension, a required safety course, and a $2,000 fine. The current penalty for illegally passing a stop school bus is anywhere between $0 and $500. So this is awaiting DeWine's signature, too.
9: And that's sad. It should be higher. I agree with you 100%. I just passed a Boston Strangler. Thank God I'm on hands-free. and I think that was it.
0: All right, man. Take care. WNIR, hello.
10: Hey, I remember maybe it was sixth grade camp back in the 70s. We put on a little skit where I had a guy that line up. The guy had a stick in his hand, looked like a gun, and he said in a very foreign accent, "Do you have the papers?" And he'd go bang, and the guy would fall down. He'd get to the last guy, "Do you have the papers?" And he comes from behind his back, he's got a roll of toilet paper, and the guy says, "Oh, thank you, you saved my life." But anyway, the point is, back then, we thought, how crazy is it that somebody could ask you, just walking down the street or whatever, for your papers? And now here we are. I mean, if you're a driver in a car, yeah, you got to surrender your information. But the passenger, if you didn't do anything wrong, I wouldn't recommend doing it. I would probably just give him your information. You know what I mean?
0: Mm-hmm.
10: It, cops can make your life really miserable if they're mad at you.
0: Right.
10: So, whether or not it's the law, what's the right thing to do? But, yeah, the guy who just called, he's right. Dude, who wants to be a cop now? A, your hands are tied behind your back half the time.
0: Mm-hmm.
10: And B, you're getting to this point where you're enforcing, you know, you're getting, it's not Nazi Germany, but you know what I'm trying to say.
0: Mm-hmm.
10: So what's the answer? Do you need the papers or don't you?
0: Stay, if you're in a school zone, go 20 miles an hour and don't kill a bunch of kids.
10: Well, that goes without saying.
0: Well, then that's what this is all about, passing a school bus.
10: Let's make the penalty way worse than it is, like you say, like a DUI. You
0: yeah.
10: lose your license for a year.
0: They didn't have the nerve to do that, but they did make it, they did potentially double it from 500 maximum currently to 1,000. The second offense would be license suspension, I think. But, you know, they had to...
10: When I rode the school bus, and I rode it for many years, the guy would barely stop. And you better jump on or jump off, because he's going.
0: Uh-huh.
10: Nowadays, they stop, and there's nobody there. The kid comes running out of the house or walking out of the house. And it takes an awful long time for them to get there. Then they got to wait till they go sit down, and then the bus can go. And the same thing when they're dropping them off. They drop them off. You know, we had to jump off. The bus was still practically moving.
0: Mm-hmm.
10: Now they stop. They let the kid out. He walks halfway down the driveway, turns around and waves, and then the driver will move on. I can see if you get stuck in the wrong spot and sit through that about 10 times, I can see people getting aggravated.
0: All right.
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0: WNIR, hello.
13: I know it's early for Greg Friday, but I got literally, I got some money burning in my pocket that somebody else is spending my money, my tax money. I'm going by the school here over in Kenmore. Oh, nope. No names, please. And they're putting a new roof, and I swear to God, last year they put a roof on, and the year before they put a roof on. They're putting a roof on every year, and we're paying for it.
0: Well, I thought they were building a new high school in Kenmore, or new elementary school or something.
13: Well, yeah, but this is the elementary. I think it was the high school. They merged with Garfield a few years ago or whatever. But
0: I didn't even know the school was still open. I thought they bulldozed it.
13: No, it's closed. That's why they do it. They did it last year at the same time or whatever. I didn't know that a roof had to be put on every year.
0: Well, maybe they're just patching it. How do you know they're putting a new roof on?
13: I took pictures. I got it last year and the year before. The year before this, they put a whole new plywood substrate and everything. And, you know, they ripped complete roof or whatever. Now, and last year, it was like a brown color. The only thing I can figure is they switched the color or whatever. Because last year it was brown, and then this year it's like a black or a charcoal gray.
0: Okay.
13: And I mean, it's like...
0: Well, is it, most schools are flat roofs. Is this a pitched roof? How do you know what color it is?
13: Well, I walk by it every day, and I took pictures of it last year and the year before. I mean, it's just crazy. It's just right out in the open.
0: Okay.
13: Kind of reminds me of the movie, I don't know if you remember back in the early 80s with Robert Redford, Brubaker, where he went undercover as an inmate. He was the new warden, and he saw how bad the corruption was.
0: Oh.
13: I mean, this is, I don't know if you remember the movie.
0: No, I don't remember that one.
13: Yeah, it was a pretty good movie. I mean, they ended up running him out. But, I mean, it's just crazy. I mean, it's just like right in your face. I don't know if this is... Also, they're trying to spend all this money because they have all this money before this passes, or if it does get on the ballot, you know, to remove property schools, you know, property, you know, paying the property.
0: Oh,
13: tax.
0: Yeah, I have no idea. Yeah.
13: Mm-hmm. I mean, I don't know. It's just insane. I mean, I can't believe it. I can't believe no.
0: Well, Kenmore is part of the Akron Public Schools. You know where the Akron Public School building is? They had a deal to sell it to like this hotelier guy. There at the Y Bridge, you know what I'm talking about? The big old, it was built in 1916, and they decided, well, at the last hour, 11th hour, they weren't going to buy it. There's not enough market for hotels in downtown, plus rehabbing. It'd be cheaper to bulldoze it and build brand new, you know, because of all the asbestos and, God knows, lead-based paint and everything. So I don't know what's going on in Kenmore.
13: Well, yeah, and then what was it? They were supposed to put Kenmore High School... Miller CLC, and I think there was something else, performing arts, whatever, they were going to put it on the grounds of the old Kenmore High School. Well, that's still, you know, up in limbo, too. Whatever. I mean, it's just, it's almost okay. Like, what was the restaurant there?
0: Oh, Young's Restaurant, yeah.
13: Yeah, it's almost like that deal. They bought, you know, $750,000 and ended up tearing it down. They were going to redo it. And,
0: right.
13: I mean, what is that? It's better to spend other people's money than your own.
0: Yeah, we're from the government. We're here to help. All right, I'll see you. We'll be back.
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0: And I have lines wide open. 14 years ago, we lost the late, great Howie Chizik.
17: The renewal. Let's go to Howie Chizik and the announcement of today's starting lineup.
18: And that's what we did from 1977 to 1995, save for a three-year hiatus at the Richfield Coliseum. Howie Chizik and the fans at the Richfield Coliseum made it sound like no other NBA arena. With his untimely passing on Saturday, the Cavaliers released this statement. Howie Chizik's calls of Cavs games at the Richfield Coliseum will forever be a part of some of the most memorable times in franchise history. Fans will always remember his trademark bellow of
19: Mark Price
18: or
19: Greg Eloy-Fari.
18: And of course, his calls on assists were second to none.
19: Brad Doherty from Terrell Brandon.
18: But perhaps more remarkable was Howie Chizik's 38-year run in Akron radio, with no guests, just Howie and the phones. But Howie touched many lives with his charitable work. In fact, in his death on Saturday, he was taking 10 kids on his annual trip to Disney World as part of his charity work. Howie also helped many kids with tuition to local high schools like Benedictine and St. Ignatius. Howie's impact on people led Joe Tate's daughter Karen to tell The Plain Dealer, "As a kid, I remember terrorizing the adults in the media room after Cavs games. Howie was always patient, the adult to take time to just talk to us." Howie Chizik was 65 years old.
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0: WNIR, just like Ed, you're on the air.
20: Couch.
0: Hey.
20: And a Dan here.
0: Hey.
20: Hey. Big World Cup game tonight. Argentina plays, I think, at 9 p.m. Have you watched any of it? I know you said you tuned in for a hot second, but it's been pretty good. It's been pretty entertaining. I thought it was kind of ironic Iran was playing in Los Angeles. I don't know how that whole trip went for them. I know they said that they flew into Mexico, and then they bussed them up to L.A. from there. But
0: yeah, and then they kicked them out as quickly as they lost. They said, get out of here.
20: Yeah. But the only thing I don't like about it, man, I do not like the ties. There were three tie games yesterday. It's like I can't believe they don't have to decipher.
0: All right, so the Arsenal – okay, they're like, okay, hold on a minute. It's known as the meat wall, and it could be the hack to World Cup glory. A hulking new tactic has turned the beautiful game of soccer into a wrestling match. Now, every corner kick is a dangerous scoring opportunity. The meat wall's a tactic involving players obstructing the goalkeeper during set pieces. I didn't know you could get right up to the fence thingy they kick into, the net.
20: Yeah, the goal. I mean, when they do those side kicks in, they pretty much just swarm. I guess they call it a meat wall. Everybody's just like jockeying for position to get a header.
0: It says this is one of the colossal slab of human flesh known as the meat wall, rising out of the ground directly in front of the goal. The meat wall is the given name to a cluster of bodies that form inside the 6-yard box at every corner of the free kick, formed by lining up a bunch of the biggest, brawniest players on the pitch. It is deployed with the express aim of obstructing, impeding, and otherwise hobbling the opposing goalkeeper and unleashing panic the moment the ball enters the box.
20: Well, hearing about...
0: What's the box?
20: Your program.
0: It's carnage inside the box. So the box isn't the net caging. The box is the white line.
20: Yeah, the box, I believe, is where only the goalie can touch, obviously, with his hands. But they crowd it and cause chaos for the goalie, so
0: okay.
20: He can't get it. But you brought up, and it was on the news about the USC thwarted attack. That's not surprising, but man, that could have been really bad. The next thing I worry about, and I don't like to be a bad person, but man. They're having that ticker tape parade for the Knicks in New York Thursday. Man, I don't know how do you secure that? You know what I mean? That could lead to bad things over there in New York, especially with who they have in charge over there. After hearing about the UFC thing, that makes me wonder if there was a threat. Because Trump didn't go to the opening. He didn't go to the U.S. Soccer game. He sent Rubio. Rubio, when they played... when the U.S. played...
0: A 19-year-old man and five others. The man was from Cincinnati, neck of the woods. They were on a signal chat, and the FBI is crowing that they stopped it. They wanted to put explosives on a drone, fly it over the UFC, cause a panic, and then as they're running out, they were going to snipe them.
20: Ugh.
0: Yeah.
20: Brutal. That signal's bad news, man. Anytime anything... controversial like that comes up, it seems like that signal is involved.
0: Well, what's his face, the old Fox News guy, Hegseth, wasn't that they involved with that or whatever?
20: Yeah, Pete Hegseth, that's what he you know, they supposedly...
0: Five people are in custody as of yesterday. Investigators identified 23 people as part of the potential network of plotters. The alleged plan involved using explosive-laden drones to hit buildings near the event, force a mass evacuation, steer crowds toward a pre-staged sniper team. A second wave was then allegedly planned to storm the White House gate. The FBI first learned of the threat June 10th. What is today? I mean, they only knew about this for 3 or 4 days.
20: Well, real quick, let me touch on our favorite governor, Mikey DeWine. The young lady that called earlier was spot on. He's doing this to help out his friend, Dr. Amy Afton, so she doesn't have to address it.
0: The death penalty, you mean, right?
20: Yes, correct. You know, those two are two peas in a pod, so I believe that he's firmly doing this to help ease her transition into office. So that being said, I agreed also what she said, you know, a little contradictive, you know, during COVID, you know, all the lies he potentially could have contributed to their demise. And, you know, I know I personally hold a grudge against them because I watched my grandmother pass with dementia through a window of a nursing home, and she wondered why people didn't come see her. You know, it just, it was heartbreaking. It really was. So he can't be out soon enough, to be honest with you. And hopefully we can look to a brighter future with the next candidate. I don't know who that will be, but good riddance, Mikey DeWine. That's all I got to say about that, brother.
0: Anything else? Oh, there he goes. Okay, drop the mic.
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0: Hit it, Howie and the Runaways from 1964. Wixie 1260, all the stacks of wax. Prior to Cleveland Heights High School, Howie Chizik, neighbor Nate, the late great. Howie's like, Joan Jett and the Runaways stole the name of my band.

0: Rest in peace, Hal Meister, 14 years ago today. It was technically a Saturday night, but sunny and 77 degrees. Be back tomorrow for a hump day, Lord willing, and the creek don't rise. 56 degrees overnight. 79 degrees tomorrow. That was Bob Gullick's number. We played for the Browns. He's next. WNIR, Ken Tucker.
1: From ABC News, I'm Michelle Franzen. Federal prosecutors announcing charges involving 15 people for impeding the Trump administration's sweeping immigration crackdown in Minnesota. U.S. Attorney Daniel Rosen says the months-long investigation centered on members and associates of a coalition of protest groups called Direct Action Minnesota.
2: Conspiracy to impede or injure a federal officer, solicitation to commit a crime of violence, interstate threats, interstate stalking, assault on a federal officer, and destruction of government property.
1: The charges stem from the protests during the Trump administration's Operation Metro Surge. The FBI detaining five people in connection with a foiled plot, it says, to attack UFC matches at the White House Sunday. Sources tell ABC News the alleged plot involved using drones packed with explosives. The suspects allegedly used signal chat. ABC News contributor and former FBI profiler Brad Garrett says questions remain on whether other attacks may have been planned.
3: Criminals love signal chat because it has end-to-end encryption, which other sites also have, but it also doesn't collect any data. So if you and I are talking on signal chat, that you would have the information, I would have the information, but signal wouldn't have it. And so it creates a challenge that you literally have to have a bad guy's phone, a source's phone, or perhaps in a cloud backup.
1: President Trump telling reporters at the G7 summit, he believes Iran will finalize a memo of understanding this Friday. Terms of that peace deal have not been made public. Democratic Senate Minority Leader Chuck Schumer calling on the president

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1: Nearly 2 weeks after it was first detected on the umbilical cord of a calf in South Texas, the New World screwworm infestation, authorities say, has now spread to at least a dozen animals. ABC's Jim Ryan has more from Dallas.
2: In Texas, cattle, sheep, and goats in six counties have been found infested with the parasitic larvae of the New World screwworm, along with a dog in New Mexico. The latest case came from Sutton County, 135 miles northwest of San Antonio, raising concerns that the screwworm problem is moving beyond South Texas, where it first came in from Mexico.
1: Calling all movie buffs, a big batch of props from some of Hollywood's most famous and biggest selling movies are hitting the auction block.
3: Come with me.
4: The brown hat that Gene Wilder wore in Willy Wonka and the Chocolate Factory will be for sale. So will the hoverboards from Back to the Future 2 and a pair of boxing shorts worn by none other than Rocky himself. The Hollywood and Entertainment Signature Auction will be held in mid-July. Bidding starts at $100,000 for the Wicked Witch of the West hat worn by Margaret Hamilton. And if you've got $1 million...
5: I am your father.
4: A lightsaber used by Luke Skywalker in The Empire Strikes Back, complete with Luke's severed hand attached, can be yours. Sherry Preston, ABC News.
1: Some familiar faces returning to Wimbledon this year. The tournament revealing that Serena Williams and Venus Williams will team up and return to the Grand Slam Championship as doubles partners. Michelle Franz in ABC News.
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0: Good afternoon, John Loretta, WNIR News. 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At the corner of State Road and Steele's Corners, Cuyahoga Falls. Monday marked the return of Ohio Sprint Speed Week at the Wayne County Speedway in East Union Township, but a sprint car crash resulted in three people being taken to the hospital yesterday. Wayne County Sheriff's Office says a wreck occurred during one of the races in the infield area. Two victims taken to the hospital in critical condition, a third in serious condition. More information expected to be released later today. Barberton Mayor William Judge has resigned. Judge, who was in his fourth term, stepped down after a vote from the council that April was held to consider to remove him from the job. The judge's pattern of conduct on the job led to the city council vote, and the mayor says he has no plans to appeal the decision, saying it's better off for the city to move forward without him. Shorter Griffin, president of city council, being sworn in to become the next mayor of Barberton. Judge plans to dedicate more time to his family. Ohio Governor Mike DeWine said this morning Ohio should abolish the death penalty, saying it's no longer a deterrent to violent crime, confirming his change of heart on the policy he helped write as a state lawmaker 45 years ago. DeWine repeatedly postponed scheduled executions in the state. He said during a news conference this morning that federal and state data indicate that the death penalty does not deter violent crime. DeWine repeatedly extended Ohio's unofficial death penalty moratorium by postponing scheduled executions, citing pharmaceutical drug suppliers' unwillingness to provide the drugs used in lethal injections. According to the Ohio Department of Rehab and Correction, Ohio has 30 executions scheduled over the next 4 years. Ohio has not put someone to death since July 2018, when Robert Van Hook was executed for stabbing a man he met at a Cincinnati bar in 1985. DeWine assumed office as governor in 2019. The death penalty likely to become an issue in this year's gubernatorial race in the November general election. For local news anytime, go to WNIR.com. WNIR weather, 77 today, 56 tonight, 79 tomorrow. Currently at 75 degrees at the Talk of Akron, WNIR.
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12: 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He had a voice that could make a wolverine purr. And suits so fine they made Sinatra look like a hobo. 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

0: 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I can't get this to work. I am trying, but it ain't working. 330-673-1234. Toll free, 800-669-4100. 14th anniversary of the passing of Howie Chizik. Yeah, it was a Saturday. It was so weird. But, I mean, I had been here probably, let's say 14 years. I'd been here about 6 or 7 years, and I had a chance to get to know him. He used to walk out after his show and say, "You know how nice it is to be able to say hello to somebody after his show?" Because he used to come in. Obviously, his show was his was before Joe Finan's. And him and Joe Finan didn't get along very well. So it was one of those situations that he just, he goes, "It was so nice to be able to talk to people." Well, I'm glad. So, you know, there was a number of years that we were able to do it and chat and all that. But, what a shame. 14 years. Can you believe that? 14 years. I remember it was a Saturday night. Bob Early was working. And when he found out that what had happened, it was like, oh, my God. And I told Karen, I said, I got to go. I said, Bob just is by himself. And so I came down and we sat and bottom line, I didn't know him for those years. So it was a tough time. And as somebody said, you know, what a great this time he had with the Cavaliers. And it was cool, but it all ends, and he was only, and the weird thing is that he was younger than I am. He was younger than I am back at that time. So, you know, times they are a changing. 330-673-1234. Toll free 800-669-4100. Taking your phone calls till we get to the top of the hour at 7 o'clock. Hopefully you're having a good day because it's beautiful. I mean, I literally, as bad as my knees hurt most of the time, I went out and walked the dogs with Karen. I told the dogs, I got to walk Teddy, the furry French bulldog. I got to deal with him, and he wanted to pee on everything, so it was nice. We got to stop all the time because they'd be walking ahead. Karen's legs are longer than mine. Dakota's legs are longer. Well, Dakota's legs are longer than mine. And Teddy and I just went there, and he peed on a bunch of stuff, and I peed on one thing just because, it seemed appropriate. I didn't want him to feel left out. So being the only one, just wasn't nice. So anyway, we walked home, got home. Karen goes, "Let's put the dogs in. You want to go for a walk a little bit more?" And I'm like, well, she goes, you know what? Let's try it when we get home. See how you feel when you get home. And I said, okay, we'll do that. So hopefully I'll feel okay when we get home. 330-673-1234. The toll-free number, 800-669-4100. Taking your phone calls till 7 o'clock. And I can't, you know, I started listening to, first off, we at the end of the show yesterday, we were talking about the counter-programming that Walter Dingell, Hanoi Jane Fonda, the counter programming. Remember during the Super Bowl, Big Bunny, Easter Bunny, whatever his name was the guy. And no matter what anybody said about it, he was going to be the guy. And so the Turning Point USA said, hey, you know what? Let's do our own concert. And that said, it was pretty good. It was concert here, concert there. You got to listen to the kind of music you wanted. It was comparable. So Donald Trump has on Sunday, on his birthday, he has the UFC America 250 UFC fight. And I'm telling you, they came out, Jane Fonda and Joy Reid and some of those knuckle nuts came out and said, we're gonna do counter protesting. We were just like, seriously? Okay, what are you gonna do? And they started singing again. Is anybody else tired of the left singing? I mean, it's embarrassing. I could have sworn. I mean, why couldn't they get Bruce Springsteen? Then again, you know, he's older too. Maybe he doesn't have the chops. Maybe he didn't want to get involved in it. I mean, he's a Trump hater. He should have been up there. He should have been fine. We'll see. But no, he didn't do it. So they had, once again, we're singing some made-up song that they made up. And I'm telling you, I 14 people, I think, watched it. I could not believe the hatred in the left over the UFC fight. First off, the idea that the FBI was able to shut down a bunch of people who were talking about doing these drone attacks, which is something that we pretty much have to worry about now. But they were talking about the drone attacks, and they said when the drone attacks came out, they said we wanted to, we were going to pull them out, and then we were going to have snipers in place. Now, first off, really? Does anybody, if you heard them say, we were going to have snipers in place. Now, the UFC fight was at the White House. What returned person, what slow person would actually feel like they'd be able to get a sniper into the White House? And if they said they did, they're lying bastards, and they never would. So, yeah, it's kind of funny. They said, oh, we're gonna draw them out with the drones, and then we're going to get them with the snipers. Right, you got your snipers there. That's good thinking. That's good thinking. So anyway, I guess we'll a couple of the groups. Why? I don't know why they just didn't believe that it was a good thing to do the fight. I mean, they were saying things, guys and girls were saying things like, it was humiliating watching that. What kind of idiots are you? I mean, seriously. Oh, you are either, you're an idiot. There's no choice. If you are sitting there, you may say, I don't like Donald Trump. I'm not happy that he did the UFC fight for America 250 because I'm a partisan, political partisan hack. I mean, you can say that, and we'd believe you. But to go, it was humiliating to the rest of the world to see. That means you have TDS, or you are one of the. There's some, I don't know, screwworm. You got, what is it? The screwworm. You got the screwball tick. You really and truly have the screwball tick. So, yeah, always great to hear from you. As a matter of fact, here's, I think this was The View.
1: Front door, because UFC on the White House lawn is the most patriotic thing I ever seen in my life.
2: I don't know how MMA or cage fight.
0: This is Sunny Hostin. And she's finally given up on her cultural appropriation, and she's went back to dark hair. So she's got rid of, thank God. You know, she kept complaining about people on the conservative side. And I said, well, stop your cultural appropriation and stop bleaching your hair. That's a white girl thing. And so she did.
2: Fighting is emblematic of our country.
3: If you look at Congress.
2: I don't understand how that sort of reflects American culture and is celebratory. So there's that piece. And the other piece that I find deeply troubling is that it's deeply corrupt, because Donald Trump owns stock in UFC. Yep. And this is a for-profit event.
0: First off, well, I'll let Brandon tell you about it, but these people don't know what they're talking about. They lie continually in order to try and keep the left on their side. For the lefties out there, your people lie so much, and they do it to try to hold on to your vote. I'm sorry that there's no other way to describe it.
2: On government grounds. Are the taxpayers getting some money? Are we going to get some checks for this? No, but the Trump family.
1: She lied. This is not a for-profit event. I saw when Dana White was on TV, he said that they're losing money on this because they're not charging anybody for the tickets because they're giving in the tickets.
0: They gave the tickets away. They didn't charge anybody for the tickets.
1: It's away. You cannot buy these tickets. These tickets are afforded to people that are selected by the president and selected by Dana White. And then the rest of it is given to the military personnel, given to them. They don't buy it. They can't buy it. They spent $60 million to build this out. This is not a for-profit, meaning that the event itself is going to be for profit, where you can sell tickets on the lawn.
0: By the way, $60 million from private investors.
1: You cannot sell and do commerce on government grounds like that for profit. So they're not making $0. Their contract that they did on Paramount, they're not buying it like pay-per-view. These are people that are already a part of Paramount. This is a commemorative event on Donald Trump's birthday. It is fitting because Donald Trump's involvement and support in helping the UFC become what it is today, when they were struggling and they were starting out, Donald Trump was a key factor in helping UFC blow up.
0: UFC has a television deal with Paramount Plus. And so that's already worked out. That's already done. People aren't calling in and saying, hey, I'm going to pay you a bunch more. This isn't pay-per-view. This was people that had Paramount Plus and watched the UFC. They already had it. I've got Paramount Plus. I watch it. It's what it was. The money The UFC already has the money from, already got the money from Paramount Plus. Had nothing to do with this event.
1: But you stewheads don't know nothing about nothing.
0: I'm not sure what a stewhead is, but I'm digging it. So, yeah. So, anyway, no TV money because it was pay-per-view. Now, excuse me, it wasn't pay-per-view. It was Paramount Plus, which UFC already had a TV deal with. All the tickets, 75,000, 85,000 tickets that were on the White House lawn and in surrounding areas where big screens were put up, were free. Everything was free. The cost, $60 million, was picked up privately. Privately picked up. And by the way, nobody's out there going, hey, we're Pfizer and we just paid $60 million. Nobody knows who invested. Trump put some of his money in. Some of his buddies put some of their money in. To be able to do it. Same as they're doing with the ballroom. And but yet the left is they're just the believers that there's nothing that this guy can do. We can't have this guy have any success at all, any way, shape, or form. Even though he is the very definition of success. Let's go take some calls. You're up first. How you doing?
3: Mr.
0: Yes, sir.
3: How are you, my friend?
0: I'm doing good. It's good to hear from you again.
3: Thank you. And a stew head is a stupid head.
0: I figured it had something to do. Stew, stupid. Yeah. Yep. I appreciate it, man.
3: And that was good for him. I appreciate him not, you know, doing that. But yeah, stupid head. As far as Sonny goes.
0: Stupid head actually sounds more like, more Three Stooges-like.
3: Yeah, kind of, sort of.
0: Kind of, sort of, yeah.
3: Kind of, sort of.
0: Stewhead, yeah, or whatever. Anyway.
3: Sonny Hoss, oh my gosh. See, these people, I know there's going to be some people out there saying, this is terrible. That's like government property. And you're right. It was $0. It was a 100% $0 transaction, and there was no commerce at all.
0: Nope.
3: Involved with this.
0: Nope.
3: Like zero. Less than, they didn't even sell T-shirts.
0: There, in okay. fact, the only people, if you found a UFC America 250 T-shirt, it was somebody who made their own.
3: Yeah,
0: and made some somebody. And made money on the side as an entrepreneur.
3: Correct. But there were no T-shirts for sale there. There was literally nothing for sale there. Zero, zilch, nada.
0: Exactly.
3: And I would rather much see UFC and fake boobs and assless chaps.
0: Yeah. Well, I could probably count on both hands the number of people in assless chaps that I could that I would like to see.
3: Right. But I mean, you know, look at the contrast between the two, though. Seriously, I mean, look at the contrast between the two of them.
0: Yep. Yep.
3: Here you've got military people that have been given tickets to this, and it's something that they like.
0: Yep.
3: A lot of military guys love UFC.
0: Yep.
3: A lot of Americans like UFC.
0: Yep.
3: So this is something that a lot of people actually like.
0: God. Unbelievable.
3: You know. And this is something where, you know, it was patriotic. You had that flyover was awesome.
0: Oh, my God. I've never seen so many jets, so many planes going over at one time.
3: That was awesome. And by the way, let me tell you all right now, because there's going to be people out there saying, that's tax money at work. Yes, it is, as a matter of fact.
0: Yep.
3: Because every one of those pilots have to have a certain amount of hours per month.
0: Yep.
3: And per quarter of flight time.
0: Yep.
3: So guess what? That counts.
0: That exactly counts. That's what they need to be doing. Right.
3: Yeah, so I mean, I'm going to tell you right now, Bob, there's people out there, I've already seen it. saying that we're just wasting tax dollars doing that, when people don't understand that this is actually something nice for the pilots to do. Sometimes they just go up there and do what's called burn fuel.
0: Mm-hmm.
3: They fly over the brush at like 80, 90 feet and, you know, stuff like that. You hear about that and you think, oh, that's just from Top Gun. No, the stuff really happens. Because they have to have X amount of flight hours per quarter to maintain their certifications.
0: Exactly.
3: So
0: this is what, and by the way, we do it over ball games. You know, baseball, football, soccer. I mean, there's flyovers all the time. And that's one of the reasons they fly over, to get hours.
3: Right. And it's doing something special for the pilots. To do a flyover?
0: Yeah.
3: That's huge.
0: Yep.
3: That's huge. I mean, that's like when you're like airman of the quarter, or, you know, that's when you've done something very, very good. That you get to be part of that because it is that kind of special.
0: Correct.
3: You know, and again, people don't know that.
0: Yep.
3: All they hear is what these talking heads on television or other radio stations and stuff like that are saying, and they don't know the pride, the honor, and it is literally an honor to be part of a flyover for something like that.
0: Yep.
3: And to say that, to tell your grandchildren later on that you were part of the 250th flyover for the anniversary of the United States, dude, that's huge.
0: That's huge. Absolutely.
3: I imagine they got coins for that, too.
0: And by the way, isn't this like patriotism? I mean, that's...
3: Oh, we don't want that.
0: We don't want no stinking patriotism.
3: Yeah, we don't want anything like that. We don't want to actually show American air superiority.
0: Yeah.
3: Why would we do that? We all have to be the same.
0: Yeah, we don't want to be better than anybody else, even though we are.
3: And when she said, are we going to get checks for this? No, you shouldn't get checks, but you should get balance. Because you have no balance.
0: God, she's an idiot. I swear to God. She truly is an idiot.
3: She proves that silence is golden.
0: Silence is golden. Frankie Valli is Four Seasons.
3: Yeah, she is lit. Well done, sir. As Mr. Music, I appreciate that.
0: But I figured you did. Yep.
3: But she is literal, living, breathing proof.
0: Yep.
3: That silence is golden.
0: She is a... She should... And she's the worst. Navarro's bad. But Sonny doesn't know what she's talking about. Every time she opens up her mouth, she has no idea what she's talking about.
3: No.
0: Which makes it entertaining for the rest of us. But, but you know, for people that think that what she says is factual, I'm sorry.
3: No, absolutely
0: hey,
3: not. No,
0: hey, by the way.
3: What do you think?
0: I'm sorry, go ahead.
3: No, you first, sir.
0: No, I was just thinking. I was going to swap over to the auction for the movie things.
3: Yes.
0: And I thought to myself, I said, "Oh my God!" And they had the Dorothy shoe. I don't know if it was Dorothy shoes, but it was the Wicked Witch, and it was this, and there was also the lightsaber. From Darth Vader, or from what's his name, and it has his hand on it,
3: right?
0: So they're auctioning off a lightsaber with what's his name's hand on it, and I'm thinking
3: Darth Vader's hand.
0: And I'm thinking to myself, the only way I'm giving up cash for something like that. If it is literally Mark Hamill's hand attached to that, I mean that's the only way I'm putting up $1 million.
3: Dude, I'm going to tell you right now, everything is worth what somebody values.
0: Yeah, yeah.
3: It's what they value it at, and you know what? If I had the money, and it wasn't going to affect my lifestyle or anything else, then I'd do it in a heartbeat. Why not?
0: Yep.
3: You know, you're only young and foolish for a short amount of time.
0: Exactly. You know, the government likes to think that they get to decide who how much things are worth, and that's why they tax us the way they do. But when it comes down,
3: what things are worth.
0: Yeah, but when it comes down to trying to sell your house, well, your house isn't. Your house isn't worth what Zillow says or what anybody says. Your house is worth whatever somebody is willing to pay for it.
3: Exactly. They can give you a ballpark.
0: Yeah. Sure.
3: They can give you an idea of what a fair market price is. Now that I'm good with. I'm totally good with that.
0: Yep.
3: But again, it all comes down to how much money does the person that walked in there, looked at the place and said, "Wow, I like this. What do they want to pay?"
0: And is this is
3: asking, you don't have to sell it to them.
0: Is this really Mark Hamill's hand? If it is, I will pay you a lot of money.
3: Well, if it's Mark Hamill's hand,
0: that'd be nice.
3: Cannibalism or something. But hey, speaking of movie things,
0: yeah.
3: Did you hear what they just found over in Japan?
0: What's that?
3: They found the number three Godzilla head from the original costume.
0: Oh, my God.
3: From the original costume, they found the third head. There were six made. And they have two of them.
0: Yeah.
3: But this is actually number three. It was found in a warehouse.
0: Wow.
3: In the back of a warehouse. Some guy found it, and it had all the proper identification actually in the head. That thing is, like, priceless.
0: And again, and a lot of people with a lot of money are going to be willing to pay a lot for something like that. Though I will say this, when I first saw Godzilla, I thought Godzilla was kind of dumpy.
3: Yeah.
0: I mean, it was stomping on buildings and stuff like that. Not that I need a, what was that genetically built T-Rex Supersaurus thing that they did in Jurassic Park 4?
3: Oh, the Indominus Rex.
0: Indominus Rex. You know, didn't have to be, you know, have workable arms and all the kind of cool stuff and stuff. But it looked kind of dumpy. And I remember watching, what was it? Was it Son of Godzilla or something? Wasn't there like a super host movie that had like a baby Godzilla and
3: Godzuki, but that was Son of Godzilla. Yeah.
0: Godzuki. Thank you. And I was and as a kid, I watched it because it was it was Channel 43 and it was super host. But
3: Saturday.
0: Yeah. But it wasn't until Cloverfield came that I kind of went, now that's a badass. That's a badass Godzilla.
3: Yeah, but I will tell you, Bob, the situation with the original Godzilla and the minifigs and everything else,
0: yeah,
3: that was cutting edge.
0: Yeah. Yep.
3: That was absolutely cutting edge special effects for the day.
0: I believe it.
3: The fact that they found the number three Godzilla head, it has sent a shockwave through the entire movie industry because now everybody wants this.
0: Are they talking about value? Price?
3: They haven't come out yet.
0: Okay.
3: They didn't say value yet, but a lot of people were saying priceless. But some of them were destroyed in a fire. That's the thing.
0: Yeah, well, Godzilla started a lot of fires.
3: Yeah. He was
0: his worst enemy. Yeah.
3: Yeah, he was pretty lit. But, just amazing thing that just happened like a couple of days ago. And it has sent absolute shockwaves through the movie world because it's a piece of classic Hollywood or classic moviedom that nobody ever thought would be found again. So, just something wicked cool there for you. But
0: yeah,
3: I know you got a lot of people. I'll give you a call back later. But we do need to talk about the Bigfoot Festival.
0: That's right. Well, let me know when they find the number three Bigfoot head.
3: Sasquatch?
0: The Sasquatch head.
3: Yeah.
0: From back in the day when that
3: there
0: was.
3: There you go, brother. We'll talk to you soon.
0: All right, man. Take care. All right. You're up next. Hello.
4: Hey, Bob. How you doing?
0: I'm good. Thank you.
4: Yeah, I think that I didn't get to see that show. Was that televised?
0: I didn't see it either. I just watched the highlights later. But I guess it was I think it was on Paramount Plus. You know, it's kind of one of those crappy deals like the NFL that you have to, if you want to watch a certain game, you got to figure out where the hell it is.
4: Yeah, I don't have that. But anyway, I heard the guy who was in charge of that I forget his name, the guy who started that whole thing, the bodybuilder or whatever his name is.
0: Dana White.
4: Yeah, he was saying something like it costed like $62 or $65 million or something like that.
0: Yep.
4: They had an interview with him. He said, would you do it again? And he said, oh, no. He goes, that's way too much money. He goes, I'm not going to do that again.
0: Well, they had to get private investors to come in, kind of like what Trump does with the ballroom and some of the other events where they try to pay for it themselves. But
4: I guess they paid the bulk of it.
0: Yeah. Yeah, well, they have a TV deal with Paramount, but none of that, you know, the American taxpayers, as a couple of the people on The View said, well, you know, the taxpayers shouldn't have to pay for stuff like that. Nobody paid for anything there, stupid people.
4: Yeah, it's private, yeah.
0: Yep.
4: I mean, I've seen pretty amazing. I wish I could have got to watch it. I've seen a couple of highlights that seemed pretty amazing.
0: They said that, and again, I've seen some of the highlights. I haven't seen. I'm not a UFC guy. I don't really watch it all the time when it comes on. But they said every fight was a knockout, and it was spectacular. I mean, I saw the video of Donald Trump and Dana White, you know, the head of the UFC, walking out of the Oval Office together to start the thing, and it was like, oh my God, this is just like, he promised to make 250-year anniversary really cool, and he's doing that.
4: You were saying Howie Chizik was younger than you now when he passed?
0: He was 65, and I passed 65. So
4: you're past 65. You're past 65 now.
0: Yeah. Yep.
4: Oh, wow.
0: Yeah, so.
4: And you know what? When you retire, I'm not going to listen to WNR anymore.
0: Well, I take that as a compliment for my stuff, but I got nothing else to do, and as long as I'm sitting, it's not like I have to do a treadmill, you know, a treadmill workout while I'm doing the show. So sitting here doing it, kind of cool. So yeah, I'll be here as long as they want me. Yeah. All right, man. Thanks. Let me get a couple spots in. 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
0: 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Tell them Bob sent you. You're up next. Hello.
7: Oh, hi there, Bob.
0: Hi there.
7: How are you?
0: I'm good. How are you?
7: I'm pretty good, Bob. I listen to you when I'm driving, and I listen to you because I love hearing divergent opinions.
0: Okay.
7: I think it's great. I would like a little more balance on the station, but that's fine. It's your station.
0: Yeah.
7: But I just have a couple of quick comments.
0: Okay.
7: And talking about the event on Sunday.
0: Yeah.
7: I think that it would have been great, and I think it would have maybe brought more people together if Trump had said that that was a birthday party as opposed to part of the 250th year celebration. And I also think, you know, if he would have had it at one of his country clubs, that maybe people wouldn't be quite as upset about.
0: Now, you realize, of course, how much people hate him, how much people left. And so saying it's his it was a birthday party. Why, you know, the idea of, and again, we're celebrating America 250 years of America. That should transcend birthdays and personalities. That should be about the country. Not about, you know, about nothing else. That should bring people together.
7: I do agree partly with that.
0: A Trump birthday party would not have brought people together.
7: Well, I'm not sure it would bring people together, but I think that maybe a lot of the people wouldn't be quite as upset.
0: Well, you know what? The people who are upset can bite it because they don't know what they're talking about because he didn't spend taxpayer dollars.
7: Well,
0: they didn't do any of that. They didn't make money on it. Not well, they didn't. It is absolutely 100% a for the people event, and that's what it was.
7: I'll keep an open mind about that, you know, to proven otherwise. Now, the one thing that I
0: why don't you believe me?
7: I'm a skeptic about everything.
0: Oh, okay, you know, I'm just wondering because I've done I've done a deep dive on this, and like everything else, you know, they take care of the costs themselves. The ballroom is all paid for with private money and not taxpayer dollars. So, this is the same thing. And nobody was charged to come to the event.
7: Well, there was, I think there was a big cost to the city.
0: No.
7: Security.
0: Well, I mean, they...
7: $10 million. I heard $10 million. I don't know, you know, how accurate that is.
0: Well, yeah.
7: Kind of like when he went to the game, you know, the Knicks game, and
0: sure.
7: You know, it cost New York City so much. And,
0: well, how much would it have cost? Know? How much would it have cost for a Donald Trump birthday party?
7: Well, I mean, it would probably, if he'd had it at one of his country clubs, not as much, obviously. But
0: okay.
7: Anyway,
0: all right.
7: we can disagree on that. But
0: sure.
7: I just, you know, I to me, I think it would have been better. I'm a woman. I don't like fighting that much. So, you know, it was kind of reminded me of the gladiators.
0: I'm not a big UFC guy. I'm not a big UFC guy either.
7: Well, you know.
0: Yeah. So. But
7: so hopefully the continuing celebrations will, you know, be something.
0: Do you like how the city that Washington D.C. is being renovated? They're fixing the fountains. They're fixing the monuments. They just painted the bottom of the reflecting pool.
7: That didn't turn out too well. Have you seen the news?
0: No, today? I've seen it. It's perfect.
7: Yeah,
0: it's perfect.
7: Oh no,
0: it did. No, it what?
7: That it's a big algae storm today. I'm serious.
0: Okay.
7: There's something they say it's gonna, you know, go away, but
0: well, yeah, all they gotta do put it. All they have to do is put in an algicide, but it had nothing to do with the new paint job. So
7: you know, again, I'm gonna say respectfully, I'm a liberal, so I would like to see a lot of that money go towards other things. I think we could, you know, health care, et cetera, et cetera.
0: And illegal immigrants?
7: I don't believe in illegal immigrants, no.
0: Okay, well, a lot of the money's going to them, so.
7: Yeah.
0: And that's that you don't have to prove. That's already been proven, so.
7: Yeah.
0: Say, appreciate the phone call. Thank you. You're up next. Hello.
8: Is that me, Bob?
0: Yes, it is.
8: Hey, I want to change the subject here a little bit.
0: Absolutely.
8: We're closer to home. Are you familiar with Berlin Lake out off of 220?
0: Sure. Yep.
8: Okay. So I grew up in the area and everything, and there is a beautiful little winery that was on, I think, Channel 5, Channel 3 out there. Boat up to it. You can drive up to it. They, husband and wife, bought a piece of property in 21 and made it into this beautiful little location. They just had their anniversary last weekend. And Friday night, they had some young people come in and things got bad and they asked them to leave. Well, short time later, they had called some people. And the owner was attacked.
0: Yeah.
8: He is now in the Cleveland Clinic with brain trauma.
0: Oh, my God.
8: And,
0: you know what? We need to start shooting these people. You know, I know that
8: that's the comments on Facebook.
0: It's probably, in fact, the last liberal lady probably is going, oh, my God, I can't believe you said that. I'm so sick and tired of these punk kids coming in and ruining everything because they think they can, because they don't trust authority. They don't believe in authority anymore. They don't believe in police anymore. And all it's going to take is locking people up, shooting them, whatever it comes down to make the rest of them go, maybe we shouldn't do that anymore.
8: Yeah. Yeah. Well, the bad part was the young people called in the older people, I guess, you know, dads or whatever.
0: And, oh, God.
8: And that weren't even there. And to know the owners, I'm not going to mention last names, but Dave and Carrie, and Dave's the one that's in the Cleveland Clinic, they are absolute the most wonderful, nicest people you could meet. And for Deerfield, I don't know if you've ever been to the Deerfield Circle, there's not much there anymore.
0: Yeah.
8: And the winery is literally right down the road off of.
0: I'm looking at a picture of Dave and Carrie right now, and now do they have any kind of GoFundMe or something to help them out or?
8: right now, I don't think there is. There might be later down the road. The bartenders of the winery are actually the ones kind of like, you know, putting comments on their Facebook page and just letting all of us know, you know, how Dave's doing day by day.
0: Okay.
8: The people will be caught. They do know who they are.
0: Yeah.
8: And we're just trying to get, you know, the word out for prayers for Dave and Carrie. Yeah. It's a sad situation.
0: Well, I'm glad you told me that, and I will keep bringing it up. And if they do come out with something for some sort of fundraising thing, like on GoFundMe or one of those things, call back and let us know, okay?
8: Sure, will. Thank you, Bob.
0: All right, man. Take care. Yeah. Yeah. Yeah. Punk kids. Punk kids. Punk kids, punk parents, and there needs to be a reckoning. There needs to be a reckoning. You don't get to do what you want to do. There's rules. Everywhere you go, there are rules, whether you like it or not. And I swear to God, we obviously you can't shoot people because they're being troublesome, but you can beat the crap out of them with a billy club. I say give the billy clubs back to the police. Less than lethal. And by the way, less lethal than what these punk kids and their parents do by kicking people when they're down. Used to be we'd fight one-on-one and then walk away. Even shake hands. But now it's a matter of, hey, let's all just kick this person while they're down because I've always wanted to kick some person in the head. If anybody else has any information, Cove W, located at Berlin Lake, accessible by boat and road traffic. Our vibe is beachfront casual, where our goal is finding fun and friendship. We are also biker and pet friendly. Should have had more bikers there. That would have settled things. WNIR, Kent, Akron.
9: Without the possibility of parole, Huerman also agreed to be interviewed by the FBI's behavioral unit. 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
10: Man, I love this place. I've been surfing here since I was a kid. Now, seeing my grandson out on the water, it means everything to me. Watching him and taking in the blue waves, the sea breeze, the blurry horizon?
11: 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Izervay is proven to slow GA progression and could help preserve your vision for longer.

0: Well, there are evacuation orders that are in place around here, but firefighters are telling us that they feel like they've made a lot of progress, that they are letting it burn up in the hills. They did what they call backfire operations, where fire meets fire, which actually helps fight the fire because it burns up land for the fire to come down on. They were doing that all night, overnight.
1: California's Governor Gavin Newsom says he's being targeted by the Justice Department, saying he and his wife are the latest political enemies of President Trump to be investigated. Newsom says his office is requesting all public information referencing himself and his wife in DOJ documents.
2: We've seen him issue statements. His office held a background call with reporters to dispute various legal theories that they say are being cooked up by this DOJ to pursue him and his wife. Now, we understand through sources here at the Justice Department that prosecutors in the Eastern District of California are examining Newsom's wife's taxes related to a nonprofit that she was involved with previously. And basically, there is no indication that they are at an imminent indictment of him or his wife. It's really unclear where this stands.
1: ABC's Alex Mallon reporting. Michelle Franzen, ABC News.
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3: 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Taking your phone calls till we get to the 7 o'clock hour. It is, without a doubt, one of them days. I don't know. You know, when it comes down to it, one of the callers made a comment, and I disagreed with it wholeheartedly. The comment was that the UFC America 20 or two. America 250 UFC fight on Sunday night was, instead of doing that, it would have brought people together more if they were, if it, they had just had a Donald Trump birthday party. Now, I don't think, I mean, with all respect, you know, with all due respect to the young lady, and she was very sweet and very nice. I don't believe that in at all. Does anybody feel? Does anybody feel that bringing the having a Donald Trump birthday party at Mar-a-Lago or somewhere would? He's the president of the United States. If he wanted a birthday party, he could have it at the White House. He doesn't have to have it at one of his places. So, is there anybody that thinks that it would have been better, it would have brought the country together better if you had a Donald Trump birthday party instead of the UFC America 250 fight? I think that they are liberals hate Donald Trump so much. You put his name on it and say, "Hey, we're having a Donald Trump birthday party." Really, I don't know. I can't even comprehend what, like, The View all of a sudden is going to go, "Hey, you know what? That's a great idea. You know what? I hope we get invited." You know, there are so many people out there that hate Trump just because he's Trump. Not because of what he's doing, because what he's doing is great stuff. What he's doing is great stuff. So, so the people that are out there that are hating him because he's Donald Trump. The UFC America 250. Part of the plan for the 250th anniversary of the anniversary of this country, absolutely 100% a part of his plan, and I love it. And by the way, I had mentioned the fountains, and our caller had said something about algae, and at that point, you know what you do? You put in an algaecide. And then the water's clear. It's almost like people are saying, "Well, there was algae in the reflecting pool because Donald Trump did it." There's algae in the reflecting pool because Donald Trump did it. People are going, they love the color blue. He called it American blue, American flag blue. They cleared it out and painted the bottom. Filled it back up again, and now you got people saying, "Well, there's algae in it." And if Joe Biden had done it, first off, he had a hard time putting his underwear under his pants. So why he would think about doing a fountain, I have no idea. But if Biden or Obama had done it, that water would have been crystal clear. I mean, you could have gone and drank right out of it. But of course, since Donald Trump did it, it had algae problems. Well, all water can have algae problems. And you put in an algaecide. Ask any of our people. Ask Ezra's Lagoons or some of the other people. Say, you know, you can't just leave water. It has to be tested and treated. So, yeah. Does anybody out there believe that a Donald Trump birthday party would have been more, brought people together more than the UFC America 250 fight? Just saying.

0: Yeah, Frankie Valli in a Four Season. I don't know, did they do this, or was this the Ronettes or the Tremolos? I'm trying to remember who did it originally. 330-673-1234. Toll free 800-669-4100. I don't know who's making the money. I don't know if Trump's making the money. I don't care. I don't know if Elon's making the money. I don't care. I know that there would be The View wouldn't be making the money. I've gotten the Patriot bug, and I'm buying shirts and shoes. I'm wearing my red, white, and blue. Red and white stripe, blue field with white stars on it. Wearing my shoes. Love them. And if you don't, you don't have to. Bought some T-shirts, bought a couple of polo shirts. And because you know what? I like this country. I don't like a lot of the people in it. And I don't like the people who are in it that don't like it, but I like it. And damn it, I'm going to wear an eagle or stars and stripes or stars or whatever it takes. And if you don't like it, you can stuff it. FBI and law enforcement partners disrupted an alleged plot targeting the weekend's UFC Freedom 250 event. I wonder if they would have gone after Trump's birthday party had he tried to do that. Five people in custody as of Monday. Investigators identified 23 people as part of a potential network of plotters. I hope they're all executed. The alleged plan involved using explosive-laden drones to hit buildings near the event, force mass evacuation, and steer crowds towards a pre-staged sniper team. A second wave was then allegedly planning to storm the White House gate. Did somebody watch White House Down? Or Olympus Has Fallen? If you want to see White House Down or Olympus Has Fallen, one's with Gerard Butler, and one's with Channing Tatum and Jamie Foxx. So yeah, that's what they seemed that they wanted to be. The FBI first learned back in June 10th, worked with partners to secure probable cause for an arrest in Cincinnati, where one suspect taken into custody, court documents identified as 19-year-old Tycan Proper, Tyson. Oh, I guess Tyson, T-Y-C-E-N, Tyson Proper. Let me see what that. God, he looks like, and nothing against Appalachia, but he looks like he was absolutely came from a place where civilization did not exist. If you told AI, find some redneck-looking dumbass and who is prematurely balding and doesn't know anything about personal hygiene, give us a picture of Tyson. Tyson. According to a complaint, Proper allegedly spent $3,000 of his graduation money to purchase lots of ammo, guns, extra magazines. I'd like to know where he shops. If you could spend $3,000 and get all kinds of stuff like that, he's got to have maybe some deals. Oh, look at that. He's got a gun. He's got a bullpup. What is it? ITC? Is that who makes those short guns like that? Red, white, and blue. It got red and white stripes down the side, blue on the where the sighting is. So, yeah. They said they had several boxes of ammunition that Proper allegedly acquired contained thousands of rounds. Also alleged that Proper acquired an AR-style rifle, a bullpup rifle painted with the American flag, and two plate carriers with AR-style magazines. It doesn't matter, because I'm shooting for his head. His family voluntarily turned over the equipment to law enforcement. Good Lord, I swear to God. His father told officers that Proper had quit his job to meet up with people that he had met online to conduct missions and recons, according to complaints. And I said authorities first alerted authorities over concerns that his recent alleged firearm purchases and communications with individuals online. Byron Rowe was arrested in California for alleged involvement in the plot. He's charged with conspiracy to commit murder. Who is this? Is this Zorro? Who the hell is this guy? Michael Thomas. Anytime you have two first names, you got problems. California arrest, alleged involvement in the plot, charged with conspiracy to commit murder. So, yeah, they got a bunch of people. They should be taken and they should be tried to make sure that everything is up above board, and then they should be executed for treason against the President of the United States during the 250th anniversary. Oh, by the way, DeWine, shut up. Shut up. I just don't think that it's fair that so many people of this and that are being put. You know what? Why don't you go meet some of the people that are families of the victims, you a-hole. Governor DeWine, Rhino A-hole Deluxe. What the hell's wrong with you? Why? And again, this goes on. People would rather whine about, oh, the poor person committed the crime, instead of the family of the person that was killed or maimed or whatever. That's one of the signs of a rhino, and we can't get rid of his dumbass fast enough. And why don't you just come out, DeWine, Michael, and endorse Amy Acton, just because you guys are too close politically, and you might as well get, you worked together and during COVID and screwed people over, so you might as well screw people over, and I say go push for Amy Acton. Because about this time, most conservatives are realizing this guy's an idiot, and we're not going to do a thing he even says. I don't think there's one Republican out there that looks at DeWine and says, boy, I wish he was running again. You're up next. How you doing?
1: Hey, you were talking earlier about Godzilla on
0: Yes.
1: Saturdays with Superhost.
0: Yeah, that's right.
1: Hey, so what about Ultraman?
0: I loved
1: Johnny Sacco.
0: Johnny Sacco, I saw, but it wasn't. I wasn't a huge fan of. But Ultraman, he was my guy.
1: Yeah, and then the thing I was thinking of was, so we have these smartwatches. Johnny Sacco always summoned giant robots by his wristwatch. He would talk into his watch and say, "Come in, giant robot,"
0: Oh. And
1: he would know where he's at.
0: Yeah.
1: So it was like GPS before the flip phones from Star Trek.
0: Yeah. I mean, I call my wife once in a while, and she'll answer, and she'll say, I can't hear you very well. And I said, well, what's the matter? And she goes, well, I'm on my watch. I'm like, okay, so we're not that technologically advanced just yet. But
1: I just think that wasn't all AI garbage either.
0: Yeah. Yeah. So Johnny Sacco, Ultraman, loved the his basic thing where he made the cross with his hands and it shot a kind of a ray. And then there was one where he kind of like pulled his arms to his chest, raised one hand and then moved it forward, and it like a glowing blades, like a circular saw blade,
1: right.
0: flew
1: right.
0: out.
1: Yep.
0: And then, of course, there was not. He did not beat one bad person without his chest light starting to flash.
1: Right.
0: Whenever Ultraman's the light on his chest started, he needed to be. Evidently, he needed to be closer to the sun to charge up his energy. And so every single person he fought, his light in his chest started going blink, blink, blink, blink, blink, blink. And he had to fly off into space to go and get, I don't know, ultra rays or whatever.
1: It's like Iron Man borrowed the light in his chest from Ultraman.
0: That's a good point. That's a good point. Yep.
1: Hey, another reason I was calling was, tonight's that Township Hall meeting for the data center in Shalersville again.
0: Oh, yeah.
1: This is supposed to be the country's largest data center by Bitdeer.
0: Now,
1: so this is going to be interesting.
0: It will be interesting because I don't know. You know, we all have an idea. We all go online. We all do whatever to find out what it's about, what happened. And a lot of times we look and we say, what's the downside of the data center? But we don't look at what's the upside of the data centers.
1: They really haven't provided an upside yet.
0: No, they haven't told us about it, which is which if you were going to put one in, you would think that'd be the first thing they were talking about.
1: Yeah, there's like a pittance going to the school and the fire department and that serves the three areas here.
0: Mm-hmm.
1: But, that's about it. And
0: those things should be, any data centers that are built should be self-sufficient. They should be able to generate their own power. They shouldn't be attached to the grid. They should be part of their have their own thing, whether it be their own power plant, whether it, you know, one of those nuclear engines that the aircraft carriers or subs use, something. But yeah, leave us out of it, and only, and I say only, use closed cooling, which means that they're not going to be dragging water continually out of water sources. That the pipes are, it's a closed loop, and the water goes around and around, and it heats and it cools, and it heats and it cools, and it heats and it cools.
1: Like geothermal.
0: And like you said, you can use the heat from the water in for other things, heating cities, heating neighborhoods, whatever the case may be. But and eventually, even closed systems need a refresh of water. I don't think if they stay with the closed system, I don't think the water is as big a deal as people think it's going to be. But as far as the power supply, that's going to be an issue.
1: Yeah, they said they're going to be bringing it from out of town somewhere from. They said they're going to be bringing these power cables up 44 and someplace else.
0: Okay.
1: It's not supposed to tap our grid, but what if that fails? Then they're going to want to tap off the grid.
0: Yeah.
1: So they got those issues, and then they talk about how they're not going to be so many decibels, and they're supposed to be compliant to the zoning. Well, what if they're not?
0: Yeah.
1: Are they going to pay a fine, and they're going to just keep doing it and screw the people over and say, yeah, we're making so much money anyway, we don't care. We're going to just keep paying fines, and you guys are screwed.
0: Well, you know, and here, but this is kind of a good point. This is things that are zoned, whether it's commercial, industrial, whatever, they have certain standards and certain levels they have to exist at. If they don't, they are fined. They can go as far as shutting them down if, you know, depending on the violations. These data centers shouldn't be any different than that.
1: Yeah.
0: Make an agreement. Here's what we do. Generate your own electricity. Minimal water usage. Let us reap the benefits of the heated water and use it thermically for other things. And ultimately, if you violate any of those zoning laws, then we bring you down. No exception.
1: I don't think the EPA has shut anybody down, any of these data centers down yet.
0: No, I don't know that they've had to I have heard any that have been violating. I just know that now they've went from these open systems to the closed water system. So hopefully they stay there and in order to have these things, I mean, they're going to get built somewhere.
1: Right.
0: So, you know, we've got to look and realize that it's going to happen. We can fight all we want, but we need to know that we have to fight to keep that, you know, keep it clean, keep the energy levels, not going charged to us, things like that. So.
1: Yeah. And there's tons of abandoned facilities all around. That they could, you know, take the property over that's abandoned and reutilize that rather than going into a vacant farm field and taking over the farm field. So right.
0: There you go.
1: Let's see what they say.
0: All right, man.
1: Yeah.
0: Thank you.
1: All right.
0: Take care. Anybody who's going to the Shadlerville event tonight, give us a call, a little bit of heads up on what you're going to be doing. It'll be interesting. Once again, you know, it's one of those things where we have to, you got to realize that we're probably not going to get rid of it, but we can attempt to control it, or at least put some kind of restrictions on it. And again, everything we do, like for instance, solar. They make buku bucks and taxes from companies and industry in the areas that are zoned that way, but they have zoning restrictions. They can be strict and stringent, and if they don't stick to it, then there can be legal action. We got to make sure that that's the same thing that happens with these data centers. Like I said, they're going to go up. We've got 225 data centers in Ohio already. I know that Shalerville is one individual place, but we've got 225 data centers already in this state. Just in the state. And so they're going to be built. They're going up. Unfortunately, when it comes to construction of the facility, that can help locals. Unfortunately, when it comes down to the finished product, these data centers don't employ hundreds of thousand people. You know, like a distribution center would. So, the problem is we're learning about these things. We used to hear a thing called the cloud. Oh, everything's saved to the cloud. We're all your information saved to the cloud, and people would look up, and Kamala Harris many times would say, you know, the cloud, and she'd point up and look up, and people would go, okay, the cloud. I mean, kind of like heaven. Heaven. Heaven's in the sky. You know, heaven's everywhere. But, hey, heaven's in the sky. So, you know, you point up. Now, you know, we're finding out that heaven isn't just in the sky. Heaven's everywhere. And we're finding out that the cloud isn't floating above our heads. The clouds are in big buildings all over states in the United States. And, as technology and speed of technology goes, as ability to move things quickly. For instance, the old days, if you look at a picture, I had a digital camera back in 1998, something like that. And I would take pictures with it, and it was, you could tell they were pictures, and you go, hey, that's cool, that's digital, I downloaded it. And but it wasn't anywhere near as good as a regular camera. And but now we are at the with the speed and the technology where if you take a picture with your camera, you know, you can take it at 16, at 12 gigabytes, 16 gigabytes. I mean, some of the Samsung phones go up to 200 gigabytes. It's or megabytes, excuse me, and not gigs. Yeah, 16 meg, 12 meg, some going up to 200 meg. And crystal clear. So so technology's there. So the a file, if I take a picture with my digital camera set at 20 megabytes, it will have a resolution of whatever, something, something thousand by something, something thousand. And it will, the size of the file will be, you know, not huge in the big picture, but it'll be much bigger than what the size of the file was back in 1998 when I took it with my original Sony digital camera. So we, because our files are bigger, because it's easier access to everything, we need more storage space. Either that or everything we do and say just kind of floats away. You know, we people go, well, you know, why are the recording saving all this stuff? Well, take a look at before electronics. People saved. I mean, we had file cabinets. We've got buildings full of paperwork because they wanted to save the files. It's the same thing. It's just this is digital. And it takes power, it takes and produces heat, and you know, you need to move forward. So if you're going to Shalersville tonight, give us a call, let us know. You're up next. Hello.
2: Hi, Mr. Golick.
0: Hello.
2: I was just calling in to make a comment about our President Trump, his birthday. First off, I think that's up to him. It's his birthday. Plus, he had a Hallmark, 80 years old. My goodness.
0: That's right.
2: So he should have whatever he felt like.
0: Mm-hmm.
2: That was his choice. So why should anybody else make up their mind about what should be and shouldn't be? And as far as our White House, you know, that's people's house. There's people that come from all over the world, not just, you know, the diplomats and such, but got a lot of tourists. I'm sure they didn't want to go down to D.C. I've been down there a long, long time ago. My uncle actually worked for CIA, and I got the greatest tour. He showed us where, where the Potomac River, where it meets, where Watergate happened.
0: Oh, okay, yeah.
2: Met and all that. And there was no buildings or anything like that around at that time. But anyways, I think we should be proud of our house. And it should be spick and span, and shame on the ones that didn't put things back to being beautiful before our president got in there, because I want to go now.
0: Yeah.
2: You know, and there was people that didn't want to go because of the crime and all that. And even back in the 80s.
0: And by the way, he did that too.
2: Yeah.
0: You know, he moved people in, and he said, we're going to tamp down this crime that's happening in Washington, D.C. We're going to make it good looking again. And I don't know. I mean, so far it's been like 20, 25, 30 different fountains that are working that haven't worked for, you know, a couple dozen years.
2: Yeah. I'm just so glad. Every time I hear of what he's doing, and by the way, you know what? A lot of that's coming out of his pocket, too.
0: Mm-hmm.
2: Whoever's saying, oh, well, we should just give it to somebody else. You know, what's already been shown, they don't want anybody looking into anything because it's all corrupt.
0: Right.
2: So I don't get, not to put this person down, but I don't think she was thinking very well about what she's talking about. It didn't make any sense to me.
0: If you're talking, if you're talking about doing something that could potentially bring the people together, what would it be? An America 250 event or Trump's birthday?
2: It would be worse for him to just say, "Hey, well, it's my birthday." Or, yeah. Come on.
0: Yep.
2: Oh yeah.
0: Yeah, that just.
2: I don't know where the news source is coming from that person, but I don't know. It's just you can watch any, well,
0: yeah.
2: Especially I'm going to say the one big one shows everything.
0: Mm-hmm.
2: Might not be 100% right all the time, but they sure do show what people don't see, you know, on the other side.
0: Yep.
2: All right, well, you have a great day.
0: You too. Thank you very much.
2: Talk to you later.
0: Bye bye. 330-673-1234. You're up next. Hello.
3: Hey, I heard the beep, Bob.
0: I'm glad, because I don't know if I didn't even know if I got any of those anymore.
3: Sometimes there's a beep. It used to be like a slight tone, but you can always tell.
0: You know, and remember, too, as we get older, you know, we just don't hear as well as we used to.
3: Yeah, if I looked at them like my grandparents did, it was selective hearing.
0: Exactly. There you go, yeah.
3: Yeah, sometimes they'd mumble just to drive each other. You know, they love each other, but
0: yeah.
3: You and Karen doing that yet? No comment. Never mind.
0: I appreciate it. Yeah. I'm going to stay away from that.
3: So, what I was getting to here is the reflecting pool in sort of that one caller who didn't, you know what I mean? I don't want to pile on, but
0: yeah.
3: She didn't want to believe your facts. Well, we just, whatever, you know. So, anyway, the reflecting pool. If you look at some pictures before and after, it was a mossy swamp. Trump actually drained that swamp.
0: Mm-hmm.
3: Yeah. And, so it was kind of a...
0: So maybe that's what she was... Maybe that's what it was. Maybe it was all gross and algae-ridden, and then he came and drained the swamp and painted the bottom and, you know, went from there. I don't know.
3: Yeah, man, it's summertime. I'm sure they got to put algaecide in there.
0: Oh, God, yeah.
3: River or something, but...
0: Exactly.
3: And that was, and I just want to say the safety word is salamander.
0: Okay.
3: So I'll keep it light and let somebody else get on, Bob. You and everybody out there, have a good day.
0: Thank you. Take care. Bye-bye.
3: Thanks, man. Bye.
0: 330-673-1234. The toll-free number, 800-669-4100. We did have the vice president was on The View today, if you haven't heard. Okay, hold on a second. Let me do that. Bum, bum. Oop. Let's get rid of that. Here we go.
4: Yes. And thank you for being with us. Now, you came into office with clear momentum, but when I talk to my friends and family who supported you and the president and still support you and the president, one issue comes up time and time again, and it's the economy. Inflation's up, wages are down, gas prices are starting to drop at news of this Iran deal, which we will get to.
5: Sure.
4: What can you say to voters who trusted you with lower costs on day one, and will they be satisfied by November?
5: Well, I think that's ultimately up to the voters, right? I think voters have every right to expect as much as possible out of their elected representatives. We certainly know that we were elected on a number of mandates. One was to close the border, which I think we successfully exceeded expectations there. Number two was to lower prices, and there's a lot of work to do, in large part because of what's happened over the last few months in the Middle East. But as you said, oil, which got up to $120 a barrel, now is at $80 a barrel. That's going to be reflected in lower fuel, lower food, lower energy prices. But there's a lot more work to do. The thing that I'm proudest about most, because, you know, as some of you may know, I grew up in one of these towns that was forgotten by the leaders in Washington of both parties, is that you're seeing, that's Middletown, Ohio. That's my hometown, Western Ohio. It was a proud steel town. I was raised by a grandfather who was a union steel worker, is that those jobs disappeared. Those factories closed down.
0: By the way, oil is $72.77 right now.
5: I'm most excited about is you do see a large amount of capital investment coming into our country. Factories being built, construction jobs are way up, manufacturing jobs are starting to catch up. So there's a lot more work to do. I think that we're making progress, but ultimately we're going to make our pitch to the voters in November, and they're the ones who get to decide whether we've done a good job or not, and that's how they're going to vote.
6: Okay. So President Trump has called affordability a hoax. He said that, not me. He's pouring money into this ballroom of his and the reflecting pool. Oh, don't forget the Arch de Trumpe, I call it, and a White House cage match. All these things, why is he doing them when everybody knows that Americans are struggling? What is he spending all this money for?
5: Well, I got to defend the president on the hoax point. What the president said is the idea that Republicans caused the affordability problem is a hoax. And I think that's true. If you go back to the Biden administration, inflation got up to 9% under the Biden administration. Okay. Uh-huh. Right now it's at 3.5%. By the way, too high. We're doing everything that we can to bring it back down to 2.5%, which is where most people would like to see it. But we inherited an affordability problem. We're doing a lot to make it better. It's going to take a little bit of time. There's a lot more work to do. But the president knows that a lot of Americans are struggling. In fact, he ran on that. He talked about it. And we've done some things and made some good progress on that point.
7: He just said he loves the inflation.
5: What he said, Anna, what he said is that he loves the fact that the inflation is going to come down when this war is over. That's what he said.
8: That's not what he said.
9: That wasn't a direct.
6: Are you his interpreter or are you his vice president? Come on.
5: Well, look. What the president said. People were asking about the inflation. They were asking about the affordability problem, which again is very real. And what he said is, I love the inflation because it's going to come down when the war is over. And now again, we already see gas prices today, $4.06 a gallon, too high. But way down from where they were just a couple of weeks ago. So there's a lot we got to do, but I think that we're doing as much as we can. We're going to keep on working at it. And again, the American people are going to make their verdict. But I think that we have a very credible case to run on, that we brought a lot of new investment. We're building the factories. That is going to pay serious dividends for the American people over the long haul.
6: When?
5: If you look at manufacturing jobs,
6: okay,
5: those jobs are increasing at a large number. Construction jobs are doing a little bit better. So what happens is the construction jobs to build the factories, and then the manufacturing workers go back to work. That also leads to rising wages. That's one of the things that I'm very proud of, is if you look at the amount that wages are going up now compared to, say, 2022, they're going up way faster. That's a good thing. You know, the affordability problem, again, gas, way too high right now. Certain things way too high. You know, rents have been either flat or down for 12 months now. So there are things that are showing signs of life, things that are showing signs of progress. My view, I'm sure you guys don't agree with it, is that we inherited a mess and we're fixing it. But sometimes it takes a long time to fix a mess.
8: Sunny.
10: Okay. Mr. Vice President, according to a new report from the New York Times, you were the leading voice behind the scenes to release the Epstein files, and we applaud you for that. And you warned top officials, including top DOJ officials, at strategy meetings taking place inside the Situation Room. We understand that there are tapes of those meetings, that this was a huge problem for the base. The report says you even floated having Tucker Carlson interview Ghislaine Maxwell to clear the president's name, but you were rebuffed by your people. Why?
5: Well, I'd say, first of all, don't believe everything that you read in any newspaper, whether it's a right-leaning paper or a left-leaning paper, because as you guys know, well, there are things that are true, things that are false, and things that are totally missing context. Well, here's what I'll say. So, number one, I am, frankly, kind of a conspiracy theory on the Epstein stuff. And that story says that that's one of the things that's true, is that some people called me a conspiracy theory on the Epstein stuff. And I love Susie, but absolutely, she thinks I'm a conspiracy theorist on the Epstein stuff, because I think that it's crazy that you had this guy who is clearly a sex predator who was hanging out with a lot of very wealthy and powerful people. Like, that really bothered me. I don't know what's there, of course. Nobody knows exactly what happened unless you were there. But that really bothered me, and I wanted to have full transparency. What I disagree with is the idea that the White House wasn't committed to full transparency. We have to remember, like, I was inside the room when some of these decisions were made. The Epstein Files Transparency Act, the one that the president signed, the one that led to all these files that we're seeing, the emails. By the way, again, sorry, Joe, I do have to defend my boss. I know you guys don't always appreciate this, but, you know, one of the things you see in the Epstein emails is that Jeffrey Epstein hated Donald Trump, and that Donald Trump literally reported Jeffrey Epstein to the police. Okay, that's one of the things that came out of these files.
6: They were best friends for about a decade. And remember, he signed that Transparency Act under duress when some Republican women, congresswomen like Lauren Boebert, like Marjorie Taylor Greene, did not give in to his pressure of not signing. He brought Lauren Boebert into the Situation Room to pressure her into caving on not voting for that bill.
5: So let me respond to that. So
6: that's all true.
5: Let me respond to that. So number one is, yes, Donald Trump, he said this. He knew Jeffrey Epstein back in the 1980s. He also threw Jeffrey Epstein out of his club when he found out he was a creep and reported him to the police. That's something that the media often misses when it reports the story. They tell the fact that they knew each other in the 80s, which the president himself admits. They ignore the fact that he narked on him to the police and led ultimately to Jeffrey Epstein's downfall. To that point, Anna, you know the Republican Party. Well, it's one of the things that led to law enforcement investigation. But on the point that you made,
6: it was allegedly over a real estate deal that they had got into a fight over.
5: But the email says, actually,
6: they didn't just know each other. Let's just be truthful and transparent here. They didn't just know each other.
8: He's in a lot of
6: they were incredibly close friends.
5: He reported him to the police. That's what I'm saying. That is objective. That is objectively true.
6: But Anna made
5: another point that I think, Whoopi, if I may, because Anna made a very important point. Mm-hmm. This question about did Donald Trump release these files only under duress from Republicans? And Anna, you know the Republican Party probably better than I do. The idea that Donald Trump runs around afraid of Republican congressmen as opposed to the other way around is kind of crazy.
9: Well, it was a bipartisan. It was Republicans and Democrats.
5: But because the Republicans control the House and the Senate, particularly the Senate, you need the Republican sign-off. What the president did is, look, I will say this. Again, I was in there in the meetings. He was very frustrated that the Democrats were making this about him when he's like, look, I threw the guy out of my club. I am the guy who reported him to the police, or one of the people who reported him to the police. The president was frustrated about that, absolutely. But he eventually came to say, you know what? Let's just get everything out there. Let's have this out in the...
0: Anyway, I didn't want to play the whole thing. But they're forgetting. Anna's doing the whole, oh, my God. Well, you know, let's remember, they were very good friends. Well, you know what? The Epstein files say that Whoopi Goldberg dated him.
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0: Now I got to find out if it was Tom Cullison doing the doinks. This is the Talk of Akron, WNIR, Kent Akron.
22: From ABC News, I'm Lindsay Davis, anchor of Prime, streaming weeknights on ABC News Live. The FBI director announced 5 arrests today in connection with a foiled drone attack at the UFC event at the White House Sunday. Sources tell ABC News the alleged plot involved using drones packed with explosives. The suspects across multiple states allegedly used Signal chat, and the group involved nearly 24 people. ABC News contributor and former FBI profiler Brad Garrett says it raises questions about other possible plots.
23: We don't know their motivation for doing this, but the point being, could they have something else lined up? It's a long, hot summer. There's a lot of events that occur around the country. Did they have something else planned?
22: President Trump at the G7 summit says he believes Iran will finalize a memo of understanding this Friday, and it includes Iran not having a nuclear weapon. But terms of the peace deal have not been made public. Senate leader John Thune says members of Congress need more information. Democratic Senate Minority Leader Chuck Schumer is calling for the president to hold a classified briefing.
24: Americans need to know how and when this war will truly end. They need to know what's the deal on the Strait of Hormuz, which has caused gas prices to go through the roof.
22: Severe storms are targeting parts of central Texas, Louisiana, and Mississippi again today, raising the risk of more flooding. ABC's Melissa Dunn has more from the Gulf region.
25: Overall, ready in San Antonio, there was flash flooding concerns there. That turned deadly. A woman was trapped in her car, did not survive. So that right now is the kind of danger and concern we're seeing. Over in Houston, where we were, the issue there is, of course, the bayous. That's what controls, essentially, to prevent any flooding in the area. They get filled up more than just half a foot. It can be life-threatening.
22: In California, dry and hot conditions are the concern. Fire crews are battling a wildfire for a second day in Riverside County. The blaze has charred at least 2,600 acres and is 25% contained. 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
29: Federal prosecutors in Minnesota have charged more than a dozen people in connection with the Justice Department says is an anti-ICE protest and alleged ties to 2 Minneapolis far-left protest groups.

0: You know what I really love? I love inflation.
1: What he said is, I love the inflation because it's going to come down when the war is over. And now, again, we already see gas prices today, $4.06 a gallon, too high, but way down from where they were just a couple of weeks ago.
0: Wimbledon announcing that Serena and Venus Williams will team up and return to the Grand Slam Championship as doubles partners in a wild card entry. Michelle Franzen, ABC News.
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8: 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A former Portage County Corrections officer who pled guilty to a lesser charge of telecommunication harassment, receiving his sentence last February, Austin Wilson was arrested following an investigation involving the transmission of explicit photos. He was placed on administrative leave at that moment. Wilson will now be spending 30 days in jail along with community service for a period of 2 years. Deputies in Lexington Township, Stark County, responded to a fatal crash involving a car and a semi-truck around 12:30 yesterday afternoon. The driver was pronounced dead at the scene, while that passenger, suffering serious injuries, was taken to Mercy Hospital. The driver of the semi only had minor injuries. The crash is currently under investigation. A 38-year-old Canton woman facing a murder

0: charge after a 43-year-old man was fatally shot early Sunday morning. And according to police, around 3 o'clock in the morning, several 911 calls came in about a shooting in the 1900 block of 16th Street Northeast. On the scene, officers found a man in the parking lot of that Hillview Apartments with a gunshot wound to his upper back. He later died at the hospital. Canton identified him as Ronnie Brown of Canton. And according to officers, a 38-year-old Leanne Haynes of Canton is the suspect and was arrested. They arrested her later in that day. Haynes is currently locked up at the Stark County Jail. A reward for information leading to the arrest of a second suspect being offered by the Northern Ohio Violent Fugitive Task Force for his part in last month's deadly apartment shooting in Canton. The suspect, identified as Larry Grimes, described by city police as the U.S. Marshals Service as a black male, 5'8", about 250 pounds. He is known to be a frequent visitor to the Akron, Cleveland, Canton areas. Grimes is wanted for the murder of 51-year-old Richard Poole of Akron. Back on May 26th, 30-year-old Daquan Ruker of Akron was arrested by the U.S. Marshals Service. Monday marked the return of the Ohio Sprint Speedway Speed Week at the Wayne County Speedway in East Union Township, but a sprint car crashed, resulting in three people being taken to the hospital. Wayne County Sheriff's Office saying that car wreck occurred during one of the races in the infield area. Two of the victims taken to the hospital have critical injuries. The third hurt not as severely. More information expected in the hours ahead. Barberton Mayor William Judge resigning. Judge, who was serving his fourth term as the mayor, stepped down after a vote from City Council back in April was held to consider his removal. Well, do keep in mind, you can always check out that local news any hour of the day. It's always available a click away at WNIR.com. 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
0: Checking your WNIR traffic scan. We do have an accident on Route 8 South. Just as you're getting off 271 there, that exit ramp to hop onto Route 8 South from 271 is blocked, and a very slow go through there due to that accident just as you're running onto Route 8 from 271. And the turnpike accident is still going on at this hour. An accident in the westbound lanes where a semi was rear-ended. And officials are still on the scene there. It is causing a traffic tie-up in both directions there. And we do still have a slowdown on Route, 76 East at Route 44 in Rootstown. We do still have about a mile and a half back up there as workers are working on the roadway there. Do keep in mind, you can always check out that local news any hour of the day. 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We've had 77 degrees for the high today, a 60% chance of precipitation tonight, possible showers and thunderstorms down to 56. And your Wednesday looking like 79 degrees for the high. and partly cloudy skies. Thursday, chance of rain. And we do have possible thunderstorms on that day as well, 30% chance. And we'll see a high on your Thursday of 80 degrees. Do keep in mind, once again, you can always check out that local news at WNIR.com. 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
5: 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Come on, dude. Bing. Ba-ba-da-bum-bum. Yeah. Anyway, it was I was playing the J.D. Vance on The View. And the great thing about J.D. Vance, and that's one of the reasons we look at J.D. Vance and say, you know, he could be up for the presidency. Because he can deal with idiots. And it was funny when you got to a talking point, all of them jumped on. Oh, no, he just said this. And he just said, sir, and he waits. And he just sits there and waits until it's his turn to talk. And then he says, well, you know, this isn't, that's not exactly what you thought it was. So, just saying.

0: you know, it kind of would have been cool to be a hippie for a while. Good morning, starshine. I wasn't a hippie. I was still single digits for most of the 60s. And people were so skinny. I don't think there were any fat people during Woodstock. Am I wrong? I was watching the video. It was like, there's not one fat person in the whole flipping place. And not one boob job either. And there was a whole bunch of hairy armpits too. That's, you know. Isn't that amazing? Back then, they were doing LSD and mushrooms and all these things. Back in the 60s. We miss all that. And now you get to the 60s again. Not the year 60s, but the age 60s. And you got people going, hey, should try some mushrooms. It'll rewire your brain. Thinking, kind of a interesting take. And they were just looked like they were having so much fun. All those hippies, they just looked good. And they would just walk up with a can of spray paint and paint like a VW van. I just can't imagine what they smelled like. 330-673-1234. The toll-free number is 800-669-4100. I know, it was smelly. Smelly. Hey, they're out there all day. I mean, what are you going to do? 330-673-1234, toll free is 800-669-4100. Taking your calls till we get to the top. Trump's at the G7. He has been talking to a number of the Arab countries, and he's talking about how he's expecting more Arab countries to join the Abraham Accords now that they've been able to work things out with Iran. Obviously, we'll wait and see how that whole thing goes. The more time we spend looking at the Southern Poverty Law Center, the more we realize that these people have been scamming, well, more you than us. More you guys than us. The fascist far-left smear outfit known as the Southern Poverty Law Center is facing even more legal problems with the news that a former executive at the hate outlet funneled $1.2 million in donor money to her neo-Nazi lover. Oh, and the two of them shared the bank account. New York Post reports the executive is Heidi Berich, a 58-year-old fascism expert who was the director of intelligence at the Alabama-based anti-extremism nonprofit from 2012 to 2019. Her alleged boyfriend's name, only known as F9 in the indictment, which accuses her of dropping $140,000 in donor money into their joint bank account between 2015 and 2021. They said the amount to approximately 66% of all money ever deposited into their joint bank accounts came from the Southern Poverty Law Center. So Anyway, I'd love to hear some of the liberals saying, I can't believe that I got taken advantage of by the Southern Poverty Law Center. I can't believe what a bunch of scam artists they are and how they screwed us. Took our money, took our donations, and then gave money to the extreme right to so they had an enemy to fight against. Evidently, as the Southern Poverty Law Center got to the point where they realized there's not enough white supremacy and racism out there for us to justify our existence. So they spent millions of dollars hiring groups like, what was that? Whatever that one was at Charlottesville. They're the ones that put together the bad people at Charlottesville. The Southern Poverty Law Center put together and paid for the bad right-wing people, you know, the ones with the torches and the pitchforks and the tiki torches, whoever you're whichever idiot you're listening to. They paid for it because they wanted to make sure they showed up because it was a perfect place for them to give money to their left and say, see all this horrible racism and white supremacy that's out there? You need to donate more money to us. We can use as much money as possible. We can use as much money as possible, and we appreciate everything you give us. But see those people with the torches and the tiki torches and the pitchforks and stuff coming out of the fields? The hate groups, you see those hate groups? That's why we, Southern Poverty Law Center, has to fight against them. Oh, by the way, we also paid for them so they'd show up. It was like Bukuki, what was that? It was like a theater class. It was like, okay, you guys, let's have the right over here. Let's have the left over here. You guys, do we get to hold something like a sign or something? No, the people on the left are going to get the signs. The people on the right, you guys are going to get pitchforks and tiki torches. And so when we, so thanks to both groups, says Southern Poverty Law Center, thank you so much to both groups for coming out today and making us, Southern Poverty Law Group, a rich and wonderful organization that will last forever, or at least until somebody gets a truthful idea of the squirrely bullcrap that we're pulling. That was an exact statement. I didn't even paraphrase that. Well, it was my exact statement. It wasn't anybody else's. 330-673-1234, toll free 800. The woman who is the fascism expert, her boyfriend is a neo-Nazi. What in God's name is wrong with him? And you followed them. You followed them like they were Pied Pipers. And if I hear another one of those, well, you know, like Biden, well, you know, coming out of those fields, hateful people with the tiki torches, and pitchforks and stuff. Sorry, ain't happening. Also, more of the fraud. That's been happening also. They've got their fraud situation going on. Last year's part of the largest healthcare fraud takedown in history. Prosecutors charged Haitian national Jean Jethro. I don't know. In Haiti, is it Jean or is it Jean? Jean. Jean Jethro Alexandre. With a scheme that ran two clinics as fraudulent prescription mills. On paper, the clinics treated patients for HIV and other sexually transmitted diseases. In reality, according to the DOJ prosecutors, the clinics existed to harvest the deep discount that the 304, the 340B drug discount program conferred on HIV medications. They said this spring, Alexandre was sentenced with prison time in order to pay $14.3 million in prostitution. Okay, restitution actually is what they said, but I'm sure he got himself a whore somewhere along the way. 330-673-1234, toll-free 800-669-4100. The 340B program was built so that theoretically clinics could buy medicines cheaply and stretch those savings to make treatments affordable for low-income patients. They said this has been a noble goal when it started, but unfortunately the program is rife with abuse, and as that case shows, goes well beyond wasteful practice, clerical errors, and improper billings. So now we've got Somalis. Bob, don't talk about Somalis. No, we are going to talk about Somalis. We got them in Minnesota. We got them in Columbus. And a lot of them are cheating. Are every Somali immigrant, is every Somali immigrant cheating and fraud? Probably not. Are most of the people that are caught for fraud Somali in Minnesota? Yeah. Now they've got the Haitian thing. So yeah, it just keeps getting better and better. 330-673-1234, toll free 800-669-4100. There's another bunch of useless people out there who have nothing to do. Get a job. Hey, liberal hacks, get a job. A lawsuit is threatening Trump's plans for a National Garden of American Heroes in Washington, D.C. And now, did somebody say, oh, my God, this is a horrible idea? Or did somebody say, hey, we can't have Trump have any more good ideas? We can't have Trump have any more successes because it'll be harder. We're spending all of our money trying to make him look bad, and he's doing all these cool things to be a cool guy. A group of advocacy, conservation, and historical preservation organizations filed the lawsuit challenging the garden, which would be placed in West Potomac Park. The National Parks Conservation Association is among the groups filing the lawsuit. In addition to the D.C. Preservation League and the organization states that the proposed park violates the Administrative Procedure Act. So once again, it's procedure. It's not the fact that he had a great idea and that we should do it. It's the fact that It didn't follow what your protocol. You government hacks. I swear to God, before Trump's done, he needs to go through and eliminate most of these government workers who think that they're so self-righteous. Just saying. I think it's a good thing. So, anyway, 330-673-123. If you're going tonight to Shalersville and to talk about the data center, feel free to give us a call. Let us know what you're expecting. And, if there's going to be if it's you're going to get an answer, you think you're going to get an answer, or you think it's going to just be one of those things that it's you don't have a chance. That whether it's one of those things that the government's going to do, and they're going to do what the government does, and it will, and you'll have to deal with it. Isn't that is that what you feel? Or you think you're going to, if you go down there tonight, do you think it's going to be able to get something done? Get some satisfaction. 330-673-1234, toll free 800-669-4100. J.D. Vance also went from The View. He went to The Five. In fact, he's on there now talking about political violence. And after we saw this, what seems to be well-planned or a relatively in-depth plot to go after people. And I say well-planned for people that don't have an IQ over 80. So I'm go look at the pictures. Hey, Bob, you know, the cover doesn't tell. You can't tell a book by its cover. Yeah, some of these you can. You're up next. Hello.
1: You're a great American.
0: Thank you so much.
1: You know, I have a song request when I'm done here.
0: All right.
1: Before I hang up.
0: Sure.
1: It's strange to hear you say the Democrats were worried about procedure. Wasn't it Pelosi who said we have to pass it to find out what's in it?
0: Oh, yeah. Yep.
1: Strange. Yeah.
0: She's a beaut.
1: Yeah. Okay. You know, besides all the fraud and abuse of taxpayer money being exposed by Elon Musk and his team,
0: mm-hmm.
1: and besides all the fraud involving Democrats and Somalians in Minnesota and other states that was exposed by Nick Shirley.
0: Right.
1: And besides all the Democrats finally admitting publicly that their number one job is standing for illegal aliens instead of American citizens, one of my favorite things about Trump's presidency is watching people like Sonny Hostin and Joy Behar expose themselves for how dumb and devoid of facts they mm-hmm. really are.
0: Yep.
1: They truly do dumb down their audience, but it's not always intentional. They think they know what they're talking about.
0: You know what? That's a good point. Because I actually think that, and by the way, you can always tell when there's something there that they've talked about, because one of them will say, well, Donald Trump said this, and all of a sudden they'll all start it'll sound like Chip and Dale.
1: Right.
0: You know, those two little chipmunks, except it sounds like four of them all chittering at one time.
1: Yeah.
0: Trying to say, oh, no, it's not that. And then, J.D. Vance sat there and just looked at all of them and waited. Mm-hmm. And he's hell a lot more patient than me. I have a tendency to kind of go, you know, shut up.
1: You know, and one more thing that I really love about his presidency is the fact that so many Democrats in office and so many former Democrat office holders, the media, and even some callers spend so much time nitpicking every little thing he says, does, or talks about mm-hmm. doing. These people are consumed with all things Trump, no matter how insignificant it is.
0: And don't, by the way, here's the funny part, is that Sunday they had this hugely successful event.
1: Mm-hmm.
0: And but yet when you talk to a liberal, if they're mad about that, they'll bring up something from like 12 for 13 years ago.
1: I was just going there.
0: Yeah. I mean, I you know, Epstein, the Epstein file. It's like, oh my God, is that's all you got, you people? Remember the Epstein files? If you did the a Whoopi Goldberg search in the Epstein files, evidently that he was, you know, she that people thought she was dating him.
1: Right. Well, Trump is all these people can think about from the time they wake up to the time they go to bed. And they've been doing this for more than a decade.
0: Yep.
1: Do you know how much time they've wasted from day to day to day?
0: How much Advil they've wasted?
1: How much he's living free in the minds and in the heads of all these people for all this time. So, my song request. A lot of people are on the Trump train.
0: Yeah.
1: But a lot of lefties are on the crazy train.
0: Oh. So
1: let's hear Crazy Train and dedicate it to them.
0: And, of course, that is a great song because it's done by a great conservative.
1: An icon, yeah.
0: Yep, an icon of the right. So yep. I will take care of that. Thanks, man.
1: Appreciate it.
0: Take care. Take care, Bob. Let's see. Crazy train. Yep. Come on. You can do it.

0: it train.
1: All right. Back to the phones. You're up next. Hello.
2: Hi, Bob.
1: Hi there.
2: I enjoy your show.
1: Thank you very much.
2: And have some sort of good news for you.
1: That'd be great.
2: One thing good you do on your show is I've never heard you do a cigarette commercial.
1: Okay. I don't. Are we allowed to?
2: I doubt it.
1: I doubt it. Exactly. Yeah. No smoking here.
2: Yeah. Well, a friend of mine, I've known him, oh my gosh, 50 years ago or so.
1: Mm-hmm.
2: And his wife just died of smoking.
1: Ugh.
2: And she wouldn't quit smoking and finally died of it.
1: Oh my God. All those years and it just, did she know that she was sick?
2: I didn't know his wife well.
1: Oh, okay.
2: But I mainly knew him. But he said he tried to get her quit smoking often, and she just wouldn't quit. And
1: horrible.
2: Now she's died of it.
1: Yeah, horrible.
2: Yeah, and she wasn't a stay at home person. She was really a go get her person. She was always involved in puttings on plays and stuff like that.
1: Sure.
2: And to really contribute to society as kind of people we need more of.
1: Well, with the focus against smoking for so long now, I would have thought more people would have quit. But, you know, you go out there, you still see people. It's weird watching. Sometimes I'll have an old black and white movie, you know, like a 50s movie come on, and everybody's smoking. I mean, they're smoking after eating, they're smoking in meetings, and they don't even say, hey, do you mind if I smoke? They just light up.
2: Well, I'm sure they get paid for it.
1: Oh, well, you know, that's just the way it was back in the 50s and 60s.
2: Yeah. You know,
1: and, there was a different type of smoking in the 60s, but... You know, up through the 50s, there were people just it was part of their daily grind.
2: Yeah, that's what my father was. He smoked constantly.
1: Yeah,
2: and
1: my mom had and my mom smoked Pall Malls, and they were like one of those original. It was in a red pack, and it was one of the original ones that didn't have a filter on it. And it was back in the day when I was like 7 or 8, and my mom would write a note and say, please let my son Bobby buy some cigarettes for me. And she would send me with the note and the money, and I would go down to the corner store, and I'd hand it to him, and he'd give me the cigarettes, and that I'd go and bring them home. Something like that? You think anything like that would ever happen again? Hell no.
2: No.
1: Crazy.
2: Yeah, I smoked a bit when I was younger, but I quit when I got in the Army. And I said, this is stupid.
1: And expensive.
2: Yeah. And
1: I think that's one of the reasons. I think these days, remember, tobacco costs went up significantly over the last decade or so.
2: Well, nobody's buying it.
1: Yeah.
2: Very few are buying it.
1: Yep.
2: People are finally getting smart.
1: Yeah. Yeah.
2: Like there, people are saying, well, hey.
1: Well, that's a shame. Well, you know, and the thing is, I remember we would see, you'd see a mom in the wintertime driving along smoking with her kids in the car and the windows up. And, you know, there was no understanding of secondhand smoke or any of that stuff. I mean, it was just, as a matter of fact, most of the commercials told us that smoking was cool. Hey, you're a Marlboro man, dude. I mean, you get to wear that cool shearling coat and the hat and sit on a fence post and smoke. Oh, how cool can you get? I mean, they did everything they could to sell those things.
2: Be cool as a corpse.
1: Yeah, cool as a corpse.
2: Yeah, so.
1: Well, I'm sorry to hear about your friend's wife. That's a horrible, horrible thing.
2: But, so. Yeah, he he constantly tried to get her to quit, and she just wouldn't quit.
1: Do you know, did she have, like, emphysema, or did she have, like, cancer or something from it, or it just eventually just cut back on her ability to breathe?
2: He basically said it's all of the above.
1: All of the above, yeah. Yeah. Well, I appreciate it. Thank you. You're up next. Hello.
0: Hey, Bob. How's MAGA land?
1: MAGA's good.
0: So
1: how's the other side?
0: I'm still a conservative, kinda.
1: Okay.
0: So now that Donald Trump came out yesterday and said that it was wrong that every time Israel wants to kill somebody, a Hezbollah member, they level a whole apartment building and kill a lot of innocent people, I guess it's okay for MAGA people to say that too.
1: Yeah, I didn't actually see that statement, but if that's what he said, then that's what he said.
0: That's what he said.
1: I think he's actually just pissed that he's trying to work out this deal with Iran. And by the way, the people on the other side never seem to say anything about the apartment buildings in Tel Aviv and all other Israeli cities being targeted. So,
0: well, they're making Lebanon look like Gaza. But he did say that, though.
1: Okay.
0: He said,
1: well, there you go. He was mad. He goes, "What are you effing crazy? We're trying to work out a deal here." So
0: he did that, but yeah. he said, "You're killing too many people." He said, When you think there's a Hezbollah person in an apartment building, you don't level the whole building. There's a lot of other people that aren't Hezbollah in there.
1: Yeah.
0: And he said that you got to leave. He said today, I think he said, you know, we should just leave Hezbollah to Syria and let Syria deal with it. Because Israel doesn't seem to be.
1: Why would you leave Hezbollah to Syria when Hezbollah is launching missiles at Israel? As the head of Israel, do you say, excuse me, Hezbollah just launched missiles at our apartment complexes and shopping centers, Syria, could you take them out, please?
0: I'm quoting Warren Jesus.
1: I don't care. I don't care. It's ridiculous. It's ridiculous.
0: Yeah. Well, maybe it's because Israel's in Lebanon, occupying 20% of it.
1: Mm-hmm.
0: That's why they're launching... Hey, so Friday, I don't want to get ahead of myself. I'm knocking wood. I'm knocking my head, but...
1: Okay.
0: You think Friday, so Friday's the 19th. So do you think we should celebrate Iran Victory Day on June 19th from now on? Or what date do you think should be the best date for that?
1: Don't know. I guess we'll wait and find out.
0: I want to say something good about Trump, because...
1: But you haven't been able to yet.
0: I know. I've been looking for years. I've been waiting for the president to destroy the Greater Israel Project. And man,
1: I don't know what's wrong with you people in Israel. I don't know what's all up your butt about that, huh?
0: You know, Israel wants the land from the Euphrates all the way to the Mediterranean, all the way to the Nile River.
1: Okay. Everybody else wants to get rid of Israel from the river to the sea. So I could care less.
0: No, you know, yeah.
1: I don't care. Israel can have that land. It was given a lot of land by the United Nations, and nothing, but they got nothing but attacked for it anyway. So
0: I'm giving Trump credit.
1: Okay.
0: Thanks to. No one's ever been willing to stand side by side with Netanyahu and convince the whole world to hate Israel.
1: You just never change, do you? You just never change. You're just a... You know what? Someday, when it's all said and done, and God's going to go, what did you have against Israel? You guys were psychos. You guys were nuts. You've got a democratic country surrounded by Islam and calling for their death. If I was the president of Israel, you would hate me because I would be doing everything to take out any of those bastards who launched missiles at my people. I would be blowing up everything. I would do what Israel did. I will say, hey, you know what? Hamas or the Gaza people, get out, head south. You got 10 days, 12 days, head south. We're going after Gaza. You've got your time. You've got your, now you know what to do. We're coming in. We're going to blow the crap out of these flipping a-hole Islamic terror bastards who have been funded and run by Iran. And so to pick the side of those bastards, those evil bastards over Israel is a joke. A joke. A joke. We'll be back right after this.
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1: Yeah, if I were king of the forest, if I was the president of Israel, then you wouldn't be liking me much either, at all, because I wouldn't take bull crap from people who believe one side but not the other, and when it comes to Donald Trump saying, you know, stop trying to, you know, this Donald Trump, the reason Donald Trump did anything and said anything to Netanyahu was because he was almost finishing off a deal with Iran. And every time Hezbollah or Israel attacked Hezbollah, Iran got pissy. And Donald Trump knows. He goes, we got to get this done. We got to get this taken care of for the midterms. We got to get gas prices down. We got to get other prices down. And so don't give too much credit and say, oh, you know, those poor, those Israeli people have been killing so many civilians. I want to hear from anybody who does that whine. I want to hear the other side. I want you to talk about how many civilian Israelis have been killed by Iranian despot terror groups. But you never hear that, do you? So, if I was the only democratic country in the middle of everything and I was surrounded by people that hated me, I'd be blowing up everybody. And I'd warn them, hey, we're coming through. We're rolling through, because every time anybody in the Middle East had tried to mess with Israel, they took them down. And they did it well. So, I don't know. I don't understand why. First off, believing Hamas's numbers. And so the Hamas, what was it? Hamas Health whatever initiative or just how many children were killed, how many pictures did they use of file footage of children who hadn't been that were in hospitals and things. Wow, they would never do anything like that, right? No, you mean the people who kill and blow people up and blow themselves up because they hate life and they hate freedom and they hate Jews? Sorry, won't be joining your side of the argument anytime soon. You're up next. Hello.
13: Bob Goley.
1: What? How you doing?
13: I'm okay. How are you?
1: I'm okay myself.
13: I've been trying to get in quite a long time to tell you the key point of January 6th.
1: Okay.
13: The key point of January 6th was President Trump said that we are going to go down to the Capitol, and if Keith do what he was supposed to do, we won't have any problem. And he asked.
1: He actually never said that. He actually said, we're going to go, let's go down there peacefully and patriotically. So, but you can make up whatever you want.
13: Well, that's what I heard.
1: Well, okay. You heard wrong again. You heard wrong. You're listening to the wrong people. You should call me more. No, I'll straighten you out.
13: I was listening when this was happening.
1: Because when this was happening, they were a bunch. Go ahead. We don't have much time. You go ahead.
13: Okay. Now, he said he wanted him to change the vote.
1: Do you realize this? Do you realize how many years ago this was?
13: I don't.
1: What did you think? What did you think about the UFC fight the other night?
13: Nobody never brought this up.
1: Oh yeah, they did all the time. Sorry, I'm up against the top of the hour. They brought it up all the time. Every time it's been debunked. You're listening to the wrong people. You're listening to the wrong people. Listen to us more, and we'll make sure that it's that you know what really happened. You're listening to people who are manipulative. You're listening to the people such as the Southern Poverty Law Center, which was the left anti-white privilege anti-neo-Nazi organization. that funded the KKK and gave money to neo-Nazi organizations to promote conflict so they could get more donations. That's real. Go check it out. You got time. WNIR, Ken Dacron.
14: Prices for oil beginning to drop. Gas prices also seeing a dip. ABC's Elizabeth Schulze is in Bridgeport, Alabama, and says it could take longer for prices at the pump to stabilize.
15: The national average right at $4 a gallon, and Gas Buddy does expect that number could go down to $3.75 by the 4th of July if shipping does start to pick up in the Strait of Hormuz on Friday. There are still some big ifs there. One is that shipping companies are still waiting for clarity on this deal, with the ceasefire potentially expiring in 60 days.
14: The FBI announcing five people have been arrested in a failed plot to attack UFC matches at the White House last weekend. Sources tell ABC News the alleged plot involved using drones packed with explosives. Authorities say nearly two dozen people used signal chat to talk. 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
16: 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I've been surfing here since I was a kid. 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
14: Governor Gavin Newsom in California taking to social media Monday, saying he and his wife are the target of the Trump Justice Department investigation. Newsom says it's due to his vocal opposition to President Trump. ABC's Alex Mallon has more.
18: The Justice Department is officially declining comment right now. We saw Acting Attorney General Todd Blanche on the Hill yesterday, actually, and he was asked by this and declined to comment as well, as he seeks confirmation for the role on a permanent basis. And I also reached out to the U.S. Attorney's Office in the Eastern District of California, and they said they do not comment on any potential ongoing investigations involving their office. So right now, mum's the word here.
14: In Southern California, officials with Edwards Air Force Base confirming that all eight crew members on board a B-52 that crashed Monday were killed. ABC's Trevor Ault is on scene with more.
19: Officials say the B-52 Stratofortress was supporting a test for a radar modernization program. Officials say those on board were a mixed crew of military and civilians supporting the test mission. Both

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I'm Tom Fieser, WNIR News. 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That's all at CNB Homes. Officials are still waiting for several people to recuperate after an accident that happened at the Ohio Sprint Speed Week at Wayne County Speedway in East Union Township. A sprint car crashed, resulting in three people being taken to the hospital. Wayne County's Sheriff's Office says the car wreck occurred during one of the races in the infield area. Two of the victims taken to the hospital having critical injuries. The third not hurt as severely. More information expected in the days ahead. A reward for information leading to the arrest of a second suspect being offered by the Northern Ohio Violent Fugitive Task Force for his part in last month's deadly apartment shooting in the city of Canton. The suspect, identified as Larry Grimes, described by city police and the U.S. Marshals Service as a black male, 5'8", weighing about 250 pounds, known to frequent the Akron, Cleveland, Canton areas. Grimes wanted for the murder of a 51-year-old Richard Poole of Akron back on May 26. 30-year-old Daquan Rooker of Akron was arrested by the U.S. Marshals Service. A 38-year-old Canton woman facing murder charges after a 43-year-old man was fatally shot early Sunday morning. According to police, around 3 o'clock Sunday morning, several 911 calls came in about that shooting in the 1900 block of 16th Street Northeast. On the scene, officers found a man in the parking lot of the Hillview Apartments with a gunshot wound to his upper back. He later died at the hospital. Canton police identified him as Ronnie Brown. And according to officers, they identified 38-year-old Leanne Haynes of Canton as the suspect and arrested her later in the day at her home. Haynes is currently locked up at the Stark County Jail facing murder charges. Deputies in Lexington Township, Stark County, responding to a fatal crash yesterday involving a car and a semi-truck around 12:30 p.m. The driver pronounced dead at the scene, while the passenger suffered serious injuries and was taken to Mercy Hospital. The driver of the semi-truck, only minor injuries. The crash still currently under investigation. A former Portage County Corrections officer who pled guilty to a lesser charge of telecommunication harassment receiving his sentence, Austin Wilson, arrested following an investigation involving the transmission of explicit photos.

0: Santos. He was placed on administrative leave at that moment. Wilson will now be spending 30 days in jail along with community service for a period of 2 years. 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
0: Checking your WNIR traffic scan. We do have an accident 77 south as you're crossing over 224, causing a slowdown for folks in that southern direction down 77 southbound. Once again, for about a mile and a half back up once you're crossing over 224. Also, folks heading 224 eastbound, heading 77 south, they are having about a mile back up there as a result of that accident as well. So do be careful in that area of Akron there as you're crossing over 224 if you're on 77, and do be careful there. UWNIR weather forecast, 77 degrees for the high today, mostly sunny. It looks like a chance of showers and thunderstorms tonight at about 60% chance, down to 57 degrees. And it looks like your Wednesday, increase in clouds, 78 degrees for the high. It looks like Wednesday night, chance of showers and thunderstorms again at a 100% chance for tomorrow night, and temperatures down to 64. Then only a 30% chance of rain for your Thursday, a high of 80. Friday, we're looking at a high of 77. And into the weekend, we're looking at sunny skies, 76. Sunday, we do have a 30% chance of rain. Otherwise, mostly sunny for your weekend and a high of 79 on Sunday. Do keep in mind, you can always check out that local news any hour of the day. 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Newstime 6:12. And we currently have 74 degrees at the Talk of Akron, WNIR.
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4: 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Let's try this.

0: Well, I tell you what, there are some of the dumbest videos from that era. Everybody covering their ears because they're singing and playing so loud. And the one guy's eyeglasses broke because the sound was so loud.
1: Breaking the law, breaking the law, breaking the law, breaking the law.
0: Anyway, love me a little Judas Priest. But as long as we're talking about Trump friends, little Nugent.

because we're waiting to hear about the final. The final. What's going to happen after this, the rant thing on Friday? And then after that, I'm guessing that it's probably time for this. Disclosure Day. Anybody else seen that?

0: Anyway, that's those are some of the songs. I was going to play Godzilla, but I couldn't get to it in time since Mr. Music told us that the number three Godzilla head, the one that was used for the original movies, was found. And wow. I bet that's going to be worth some money. 330-673-1234, toll-free 800-669-4100. The UFC fight was on Sunday, obviously. And you know what? I was going to play me some Megan, because she's Megan Kelly, because she's been talking about, hold on a second. Okay. I think she curses one time in here, so I got to be careful. I got to be careful with it.
1: Yes, you're not allowed to enjoy.
2: I think was humiliated by this spectacle.
3: This is vulgar. It's gross.
4: Perverting all of these spaces that used to represent the whole country.
1: Joe Biden had a tranny out there showing his fake naked boobs all over the White House.
5: Are we stopped at the White House?
1: Look at this. Okay, this is Trans Day of Visibility at the White House. Joe Biden's right there. Please, would you just stop? Just spare me on, you know, your standards of taste. This is absurd that anybody who supported this would have nerve. Please spare me your lectures. If you got,
0: please spare me your lectures. I know. Easter. And on Easter, Trans Day of Visibility, a guy who got boobs standing there naked, wiggling them. Which I'm sure there's some of you out there that got said, hey, man, that's pretty hot. But it wasn't. I think it was hotter when the Easter Bunny went and got her. I downloaded this one just because it was funny. And it just goes to show that a lot of people just aren't smart at all. Just aren't. At all.
6: I've been on this internet a long time and I haven't heard anybody say this yet. This is different.
7: You have to stop asking me if I'm a man or a woman, because if my dad is a man and my mom's a woman, that would mean that I'm mixed.
6: I've been on this internet a long time and I haven't heard anybody say this yet. This is different.
7: You have to stop asking me if I'm a man or a woman, because if my dad is a man and my mom's a woman, that would mean that I'm mixed.
6: I've been on.
0: What is wrong with you people? What is wrong with you? And of course, she had furry ears on, so there you go. Unbelievable. God, what was this? What was the other one I was looking at? The other stupid people one. Oh, God. I just downloaded this one just because it came across, and it just goes to show that, you know, a lot of people just don't understand how life works.
8: No, ma'am. So you had no loan?
9: No, ma'am.
8: The car cost $1,700.
9: That was the down payment. The whole price, it was like seven.
8: So there was a loan?
9: They financed it.
8: Well, that's a loan.
9: Oh, okay.
8: You put down a down payment and the rest you took out as a loan. It was financed. You had to pay it back.
9: Yes, ma'am.
8: The finance company gave you a loan.
9: Nobody gave me a loan because it was car payments on it. So only money that was given was the $1,700.
3: Patience.
8: I'm just going to do this one time, and then we're going to move on. Let's say you bought a car for $10,000. You put down $1,700. That means that you had an $8,300 loan on the car, which had to be paid back. You borrowed $8,300 from the finance company. Did you have a loan on the car?
0: Don't let your kids out of the house unless they know some things. My God, please, people. 330 673-1234. The toll-free number, 800-669-4100. Taking your phone calls until we get to the top. I was told earlier today that the owners of the Cove W over there in Berlin Lake was, they were having some function, and Dave and Carrie and evidently some ne'er-do-wells came in and beat him. he was had to be taken to the hospital. So I told the woman who called, if there happens to be like a some fundraiser or something, I just don't get. I mean, if, you know, we see these guys going in, and for instance, we see the car things where they take over the streets and they're doing donuts in the streets and everybody's jumping up on top of other people's cars, and that we see the one guy getting knocked out and then kicked by all the other people. Every time somebody gets, anytime there's a fight and somebody falls down, that's just like an indicator to many people to start kicking. Evidently, a lot of people have frustrations. What, they've never been able to be in control of their own life, and so they'd rather kick some unconscious person to death instead of saying, "Hey, knock it off, leave the person alone." No, keep kicking them. That's what the hospitals are for. Good Lord. What kind of idiots are there? Anyway, so, yeah, I don't know this place, but evidently somebody called and said that it was not a pretty scene. 330-673-1234. Toll free is 800-669-4100. The J.D. Vance went and busted the View. And last hour, he was on The 5. And so there you go. Let's see. Some of the fraud things still going. Haitians are now in the sights. I guess, speaking of our last caller, talking about January 6th, and that's what we mentioned. You know, here's a thing where something good is happening, or things are happening now, and they can't find anything to attack Donald Trump over, the left, and so they go back to January 6th, and then they misspeak with regard to what Donald Trump said, and you know, it's just one of those things that. It gets passed, you know, it's like the telephone game. One person tells the next person, they tell the next person, they tell the next person, and the story changes every time. But now there is evidently, Sean Penn is going to direct a January 6th drama. And it will star Bradley Cooper as a Capitol cop. So, it's going to be about the riots. So they say, some people call them. The film reportedly to be based on a script that Penn wrote following a police officer who ended up caught in the middle of the conflagration. If Sean Penn wrote it, let's put it this way. Sean Penn has come a long way since Spicoli. Bradley Cooper is in talks with them. The story is claimed to be based on the experiences of a real police officer who was caught up in the riot, but the officer's identity has not been revealed. Obviously, Penn. Penn jumped into the discussion on January 6th when he appeared in Washington during the Democrats' political witch hunt House hearing on the event. During the Biden administration, Penn claimed he was attending the hearings as, quote, just another citizen. But he was repeatedly speaking with Washington, D.C. police officer Michael Fanone, who claimed he was attacked and beaten by Trump supporters during the riot. So there you go. We know where it's going to go. I caught part of this other movie. And they said that they said it'll focus on Fanone, no official confirmation. The anti-Trump officer later wrote a book called Hold the Line. Penn most recently earned Hollywood accolades, winning a Best Supporting Actor Oscar and starring in a left-wing screed called One Battle After Another. And in that movie, the people it wasn't just about politics. Armed activists were getting illegals into the country. And of course, at that point, Sean Penn is a DHS officer, like a commander. And he gets the hots for this woman that runs around, this woman who walks around with a gun all the time, and evidently gets her pregnant. And so it is a weird, it can only be a lefty weird-ass movie. So, but they said back in 2021, Penn suggested that Trump should commit suicide by taking cyanide. He said that the president, he called Trump the Fuhrer, a demagogue who was guilty of the murder of hundreds of thousands of Americans, and called the Republican Party the party of Putin. If you are out there, do not go to this piece of crap movie. Do not buy this book from this cop. Well, you can. You know what? Go ahead. Go see it if you want. Go read it if you want. It's the only way to learn what other people think. What other people think. Unbelievable. Anyway, 330-673-1234. Toll free is 800-669-4100. Taking your phone calls till 7 o'clock, which is coming up in about 27 minutes. It'll be interesting to see. I've started thinking about sports. It'll be interesting to see what happens when they have their parade in New York City. Speaking of how these kids have been taking over cities and wreaking havoc and destroying things. Where did we lose control of these children? And I call them children. I don't give a crap if they're 17. They're children. But anytime you can go and feel free to commit a crime, like attack a police officer or kick somebody else when they're already on the ground, you're a thug. You're a punk. But, I think a lot of people are wondering what's going to be happening in New York. Not just because it's a place where things like that can happen, but also it's now Mondami's New York. And it'll be interesting to see what kind of protests they will get. 330-673-1234. Toll free 800-669-4100. Taking your phone calls till 7. We can go potpourri at the last hour. I know that there's not a whole lot of new stuff going on. The Iranian team lost and they're immediately ordered to leave. So they're gone already. I don't know. Remember the what was it in Australia when the Iranian team actually wanted amnesty? I guess these guys were being watched much closer. 330-673-1234. The Arizona State Legislature passed a bill to keep biological males out of women's and girls' sports last week, as it will now head to the ballot to be decided by voters this fall. The bill got national attention after a viral spat between Democrat State Senator Catherine Miranda and former Utah State volleyball star Kaylee Ray. Back in March, Ray, who was an opponent of San Jose State during the school's trans athlete scandal, remember, nobody would play against them, advocates for the bill at a hearing in March, and Miranda responds by commenting about her body and questioning her competitiveness in a now infamous viral exchange. I'm trying to find the actual thing. Okay. Let's see. The senator to my message again to Senator Miranda, she said, a volleyball player said, would just be that this is what the people want. This is what the American people want. Safe spaces for our daughters to achieve and excel. It's not about exclusion. It's about inclusion. It's about including those girls who are losing opportunities to boys. She sent an invitation to speak to Miranda privately, Senator Miranda. But I guess Ray then said, her silence to me is that she's doubled down, of course. I would hope by looking at facts and biological truth that she would come to the conclusion that, again, this isn't about excluding anyone from sport. All the Democrat legislators are holding on to that this is a ban. This targets one specific group of people. This is not intended to target any one group, but instead to strengthen the protections that we already have in the sport. So anyway, Ray knows what she wants and knows what's right. And, of course, you've got the Democrats. The Democrats wanting men to compete with women. How is that? Not to jump around, but nobody has answered that for me. Nobody from the left has answered me and said, how can this all be about women's rights and women's biological birth, health care, and abortion rights and all those things? It's all about women and this and that, and yet you would rather include men and let them compete instead of women and beat women who have trained their whole life to, I don't know, get to the next level, maybe get a scholarship, maybe make some money doing what they do. But no Democrat has given me any kind of information as far as what in the world your thinking is. Feminists, you defend women. What's wrong with you? I mean, what's wrong with the situation? Why can't you defend women? Why do you let biological males compete against real women in high school and college sports? Why, and by the way, I say, why do you let? Because if you're not saying something, then you are complicit. If you're keeping your mouth shut about boys and girls sports because you don't want to be heard or you don't want somebody to think bad of you, then you're complicit. Just saying. 330-673-1234. Toll free 800-669-4100. Let me get a couple of spots in and we'll be right back.
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0: All right, welcome back, 330-673-1234, with the toll-free number 800-669-4100, taking your phone calls till 7. We got some time, so feel free to go potpourri on whatever you feel like throwing out there. Despite reports that President Trump was smiling after UFC fighter Josh Hokett's legendary Michelle Obama is a man line, Trump was actually seen on Sunday night removing the chain that Hokett had given him moments earlier. So this UFC fighter, gave Trump a chain and he put it on in respect. And somewhere along the line, and like I said, I didn't see the whole thing. They said, Michelle Obama is a man, is what Hokett said. And Trump just kind of blew it off and then he took the chain off and got rid of it. So they said... He said, but after all the nasty attacks on Trump and his family, including attacks on First Lady Melania Trump, including accusations that Melania was complicit with Jeffrey Epstein's crimes, he goes, who honestly cares that a UFC fighter called Michelle Obama a man? It wouldn't be the first time that somebody said that, and it won't be the last. 330-673-1234, toll free 800-669-4100. There is a federal judge, as of today, blocked an Idaho law that criminalized transgender bathroom use. Judge Amanda Brailsford, a Biden appointee, issued a preliminary injunction blocking Idaho's HB 752, which banned transgender people from using restrooms that did not match their biological gender. This is judge shopping. Idaho's law, which was set to go into effect on June 1st, threatened to jail transgender people after 5 years if they broke the law. Evidently, they put it through there. The bill went through. People voted for it. And, of course, now a judge thinks she knows more than anybody else. So this transgender thing, and somebody goes, Bob, you're always talking about the transgender. Well, you know what? Then stop. Then stop doing dumb things. If you want to be transgender, go be transgender. Stay out of the wrong bathroom and stay out of the wrong sports. I mean, it's simple as that. If you want. We had, years ago, they had the, in Akron, we had the Gay Olympics. Okay, if somebody said, hey, I'm gay, but I couldn't get into the Olympics. Well, they had the Gay Olympics. So if you were gay and you wanted to be in the Olympics, they would compete. If you want to compete with other transgenders in transgender sports. It's as simple as that. I have a daughter, and she has a daughter. And I'll be damned if she is going to be not given all the opportunities that she possibly would be working for and fighting for and training for. I will not let that happen. Never. You're up next. How you doing?
17: You know, Bob, the irony here is the people who are angry about the statement can't even define a man or a woman.
0: I know. Isn't it amazing? They won't.
17: Yes. Yes. And did you bring up what Joan Rivers said?
0: No, I miss Joan Rivers. What?
17: The late Joan Rivers made a statement. She said that Barack Obama was gay. Isn't that shocking? I find it. And that Michelle Obama was a transsexual.
0: Yeah. She did say that. And that was obviously years ago. She's since passed. But
17: yeah, she was Arkansas-ed a couple weeks later.
0: She was Arkansas-ed
17: a couple weeks later for saying that.
0: Oh my God!
17: Yeah, do you remember that?
0: Well, I do remember that. I do remember that. And I wonder when are we going to get to the point where people talk about the left talks about how democracy is being stolen, but yet anybody wants out, even if it's distasteful, somebody wants to say something, it's freedom of speech. It's what it is. It's not free. It's the Constitution does not say you have the right of freedom of speech as long as it goes along with the left. I mean, that's not in the Constitution, and they should know that by now.
17: Yeah, so let's not forget that Kent State right there. Kent State, there was a poster that was up, and it said, it was just a generic poster. When they had a speaker come in there, Dave Horowitz, they said, you know, I've been to school here for 4 years. I've never seen a conservative speaker. And when Dave Horowitz did speak, the one only conservative in like 5-6 years, yeah, they heckled him. They heckled him. Those people there would not let him speak.
0: Wouldn't let him speak. Yeah, and that's why I've one of the things I truly believe is that nobody knows what the hell the word hypocrisy means, because or they just don't care.
17: Yes. And as you have said, and people need to remember this, just how many ugly, nasty things these liberals keep saying about Melania and Donald Trump, and they get offended over one thing, which actually might be true.
0: Yeah, we don't know. We've seen her wearing some of those satin dresses that seem to bulge and pucker in the wrong areas. I mean, it's, I never said, hey, that proves it. I just said, that's interesting.
17: Yes, and...
0: And the fact that she had better arms than Barack did, I mean, I if she, and that one, I'm telling you what, I'll never get out of my head that picture of Barack trying to doing the masculine thing. He was firing a shotgun.
17: Oh yeah,
0: and he was wearing like mom jeans, like yes. baggy. I was just, it was just not a good look.
17: And I'll be honest here, Bob. I mentioned this 2 years ago during one of their recent anniversaries. Barack and Michelle, they posted an old photo of them. And I'm reading this in the email. There's the photo, and I did not recognize her at all. I'm not making this up. I thought to myself, why does Barack have his arm around some boy? And also, I read the caption. Oh my goodness, I couldn't believe it. She did look like a boy.
0: Yeah. Yeah, I don't know. I you know, she's. People have really gone out of their way to do that, though. I've seen videos where people have gone, okay, where they would measure like the length of her neck and like the length of her from her neck to her shoulders, and this is more male, more a male, and I'm just like, boy, people are getting really out of control. Even at that point, I was just like, you know, if she is, she is. But boy, they were trying to every way they possibly could to make it to try and prove it.
17: Yes. Well, thank you again.
0: All right. Thank you. Thank you.
17: Goodbye.
0: You're up next. Hello.
18: I make bad people suffer, but I can be merciful. Okay.
0: Yeah, I like it. I like it. 330-673-1234. I hate this website. They had this whole thing on during that the J.D. Vance visit to the View. He said he likes to talk to Americans who didn't vote for him. He goes, it may be the optimist in me, but I just fundamentally think that most people, not everybody, but most people, even if I disagree with them, you ought to try to have a conversation with them. That's what Vance said yesterday. He said, my job as Vice President of the United States is not just to talk to the people who voted for me, but to talk to the people who didn't vote for me, too. Unfortunately, they usually don't answer. Vance, on The View, Sonny Hostin, Whoopi Goldberg tried to race bait Vance at one point. Whoopi said, what did black people do to this administration to make you stigmatize folks of color? Whoopi asked Vance. Vance said, look at Washington, D.C., one of the most democratic and one of the blackest by share of population cities, has seen a radical decrease in violent crime and sexual assault and murders caused by the that were because of the Trump administration. We have tried to take the crime issue seriously, in part because we believe everybody, whether you are black or white or rich or poor, deserves to live in a safe neighborhood. Then Whoopi asked Vance, why is this administration doing all kinds of removal of black heroes? And Vance says, what exactly are you talking about, Whoopi? I want to respond to your actual point. Whoopi basically came out of that point and said, in a lot of the museums and there's so many, and it's just, she has no idea what she's talking about. She threw it out there and had no idea what she was talking about. And by the way, what the hell does that mean? Why is this administration doing all kinds of removal of black heroes? What black heroes? I mean, I have not heard one thing about a black hero being removed. I mean, you can argue about the Supreme Court ruling in Mississippi, but it was nobody is. Hell, it was the left that was trying to take down a statue of Abraham Lincoln. Called the Emancipation, which was the culmination of a bad time, well, basically in the world up to that point. Hell, I mean, slavery still takes place all over the world, in places, but it's been something that the world has had to deal with for a long time. But being the zealots that they were, remember they were going after. In fact, that was even Charlottesville, where the Southern Poverty Law Center set up the death of that one woman. That started with the removal of a Confederate general. And a funny thing is that, and I still don't get the whole thing. They kept talking about, we want these Confederate generals taken down. We want the Confederate generals taken down. And, and they did a lot of it, and they should have waited to do it legally. But then the idea that you went from that to the statue called the Emancipation with Abraham Lincoln removing chains from a person who had obviously been enslaved as they were rising up. I mean, it was an amazing depiction and of what happened. And of course, there'll always be people who think they're smarter than history, and try to make up their own history. But it is what it is. 330-673-1234, toll free 800-669-4100. Funny thing is, the Democrats were the Confederates. The Democrats were the Confederates. The Democrats are the ones that started the KKK. The Democrats were the ones, the Southern Democrats were the ones that had the slaves, both white and black slave owners. It was the Democratic Party, and like I said, they're the ones that brought to the forefront, the KKK, they did everything. And then, of course, they had to stand up and try to be the totally different. Because remember, there was this magical switch that that Democrats will try to sell to you, that at some point around 64, 65, there was this magical switching of what that all of a sudden that Republicans were the racists and the Democrats weren't. Up to that point, the Democrats were the slave owners. The Democrats were the ones that wouldn't let black kids into schools. The Democrats were the ones that wouldn't let the black people stand in the front of a bus. They wouldn't allow African Americans to drink out of water fountains. Those were the Democrats. But somewhere along the line, around 64, 65, magically, it switched. Don't even try it, because it's a bunch of crap. There is no magical switching. One of the reasons that they like to think that it was a switch, or like to say it was a switch, because that's about when the Democrats started lying to the African Americans and started saying things like, "Oh, you know what? We're gonna make the inner cities better." We're going to do that. We're going to make it. Oh, by the way, it just happens to be election year. But we're going to make the inner cities better. We're going to get rid of crime. We're going to get rid of all the bad things that could possibly happen. So at that point, the Democrats started making comments about how they were the working man. They were for the blacks, but it had no basis in fact. Anyway, 330-673-1234. Toll free is 800-669-4100. We'll be coming back tomorrow to chat some more. Right now, though, we are getting ready. I'm trying to pack my stuff up to get out of the way because Ron's coming in. I seen him. I heard him. And he stands there. He stands there like so patiently at the door.
19: I don't want to disturb you.
0: Oh, I'm already disturbed.
19: Oh, well, that's true.
0: Not by you, just in general. Don't worry about it.
19: We're all disturbed.
0: Radio. They're coming.
19: Disturbed.
0: They're coming to take us away. Ha ha. To the funny farm. Am I allowed to say funny farm? Are you allowed to say funny farm anymore?
19: I think so.
0: No problem. Where life is something all beautiful all the time.
19: I something about the guys in the white suits.
0: In the white coats, yeah. Yeah. Yeah, that was a attribute. Hey, guess what? Soon enough, it'll be
20: ABC News.
0: It'll be that time of the year.
20: A man hung this hour after shooting at Wilmington Hospital in Delaware.
0: Law
20: enforcement officials say preliminary information indicates a hospital employee shot two other employees, one shot in the neck and chest. Hospital employee Brian Pfeffer heard the shots from the ER.
21: But it was pretty scary. It was pretty intense. My prayers are out with everyone because it's pretty scary. You know, I've never been a part of anything like that.
20: The hospital on lockdown. David Karras with Wilmington Police.
22: Right now we still have officers from a number of agencies that are searching the building.
20: A plot thwarted by the FBI to use explosive drones to target buildings near the White House during the UFC match there on Sunday. Secret Service Deputy Director Matthew Quinn.
23: Look, it was a serious threat. We take all threats of a large nature very seriously, and we investigate them until we can validate 100%. That it's no longer a threat.
20: Five people in custody, one person's been charged. President Trump in Europe continuing to tout his agreement with Iran.
24: President Trump today during a meeting with the Emir of Qatar on the sidelines of the G7 World Leader Summit called the agreement between the U.S. and Iran, quote, fair and good. But he provided no new details of what's in the agreement, nor provided any timeline on when the text would be released. The president claimed that negotiations over Iran's nuclear program to be addressed in this 60-day negotiating window will be, quote, actually easier than getting to this point. Karen Travers, ABC News, Geneva, Switzerland.
20: Inflation and the economy. Vice President J.D. Vance on The View today saying things will get better.
25: We inherited an affordability problem. We're doing a lot to make it better. It's going to take a little bit of time. There's a lot more work to do. But the president knows that a lot of Americans are struggling. In fact, he ran on that.
20: A federal judge has struck down an Idaho law that would have made it a criminal offense to use a bathroom designated differently than one's gender at birth. 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
20: Southern Texas and Louisiana are on alert for a tropical system, although residents are already cleaning up from storms.
1: After a day of flash flooding, additional rainfall is exactly what Houston does not need.
2: Generally speaking, most of our streets can handle about 2 inches of rain an hour.
1: But on Sunday night, says Jeff Lindner of the Harris County Flood Control District,
2: we were getting rainfall rates of an inch of rain in 15 minutes.
1: And the worst may be yet to come. If the low-pressure system over Mexico develops into a tropical storm, it would take the name Arthur. Jim Ryan, ABC News in Dallas, Fort Worth.
20: Republican Governor Mike DeWine says Ohio should abolish the death penalty, saying it's no longer a deterrent to violent crime.
4: The legislature can take this action, and I believe they should take this action. But the legislature does not want to make that decision. They can leave it up to a vote of the people.
20: Other Republican leaders in Ohio have repeatedly said they disagree with DeWine, and a state repeal so far appears unlikely. Google announced new parental controls on all Android devices that they say will make it easier for parents to manage their child's screen time and find balance. Google devices will now allow parents to create downtime schedules, set App Store filters, and control app usage. In honor of America's 250th, McDonald's is bringing back its fried apple pies for the first time in more than three decades. They'll be available at most U.S. restaurants for a limited time starting June 23rd. Dave Packer, ABC News.
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5: All righty, welcome on into a Tuesday edition of the Ron Potesta Show on the Talk of Akron, WNIR 100 FM. Like the man said, to get on board, give me a shout, 330-673-1234. That's 330-673-1234. 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Poll question on the subject that ABC News brought up about Mike DeWine wanting the state of Ohio to end the death penalty. Should Ohio do away with the death penalty? That's our poll question for tonight. 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While you're there, why don't you take a peek into our sports poll question. Are you watching the World Cup? That would be a no for me, and 88% of you folks are saying the same thing. 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Okay, so ABC News brought this up. Ohio Governor Mike DeWine, he's using his bully pulpit, although it can't be much of one because, well, he's a lame duck governor, but I digress. He's using the bully pulpit to call for an end to the death penalty in the Buckeye State. Announcing his decision today, the 79-year-old Republican cited his experience as a former county prosecutor, member of both chambers of commerce, member of both chambers of Congress, and as Ohio's attorney general. But DeWine's support for a policy change, well, that's far from assured to make waves, even in a state controlled by his own party. DeWine is moderate in comparison to younger Republicans. Boy, oh boy, is that an understatement. Whose political aspirations rely on endorsements from President Donald Trump, a staunch death penalty supporter. I'll say this, as a Catholic,

0: and I wouldn't use my religion. Wouldn't use my religion if I was the governor of the state. I would instead say something else. And this is absolute fact. We have sent innocent people to the death penalty. And we have killed innocent people. Oh, that's an absolute fact. And that's what's wrong with the death penalty. You better have 100% certainty that this person did it. If you want to do this, you better have 100% certainty that this person did it. And the truth is, not just in the state of Ohio, but nationwide, we have killed innocent people because of the death penalty. I can only say this as a Catholic. I'm completely against the death penalty. Call me crazy, but to me, life begins at conception and it ends with a natural death. Now, obviously, we have murder in this world. We're not perfect. We also have other stupid things in this world. But to me, you can't call two wrongs a right. That's my opinion on it. You cannot call two wrongs a right. And to me, the death penalty's wrong. It just is. Put the person in jail for the rest of his or her life if they commit murder. We made mention of this yesterday. Those that rape a toddler. Oh, yeah. Put them in jail. No shot at parole. Absolutely no shot at parole. And the truth is, that person's probably not going to last a couple of years in jail anyway. The rapists, yeah, they tend to be taken care of in prison by the inmates. So we'll talk a little bit about Governor DeWine saying that he wants the state of Ohio to end the death penalty. It's probably not going to get done. Number one, he's a lame governor. And number two, as I pointed out, he is moderate, and the Republican Party, they are the party of Donald Trump, and Donald Trump is a staunch death penalty supporter. It's not going to happen. All right, so Iran's top diplomat says that the tentative deal to end the war with the United States would need to have one thing happen. This is interesting. According to Iran's top diplomat, the tentative deal to end the war with the United States would have to require Israel to withdraw from Lebanon. Israel's already said, nah, that ain't going to happen. And because of that, this agreement that we've been talking about last night may not even happen. The deal between the United States and Iran has not been made public. Officials have sometimes offered contradictory interpretations of what is actually in it. Israel is not party to the agreement, probably because Trump is still a little ticked off at Netanyahu for getting us into this situation to begin with. That would be interesting. If the top diplomat in Iran is correct, and he's saying that, hey, the only way this war ends, Israel has to withdraw from Lebanon. Oh, there's a fly in the ointment. So then how does this happen? Do we basically tell Israel, hey, we don't want to mess with Iran anymore, and you got to play nice with Lebanon? Because I got to tell you, that'll go over like a fart in church. That could be interesting, to say the least. So we'll talk a little bit about that as well. 330-673-1234. Remember how I said that if we had word that maybe soon this war comes to an end, or whatever the hell this is, that things would start getting back to normal again? Well, the oil prices sank. The oil prices are actually pretty darn good. As a matter of fact, the oil price right now is $72.90 a barrel. That's the United States version. That's about $2.90 above where we were when the bomb started flying on February 28th. So, a lot of things are gaining some momentum, but like I said, this Iranian top diplomat saying that a deal to end the war is not going to happen unless Israel withdraws from Lebanon. Boy, that could put things to a halt pretty quickly. So let's talk about it. 330-673-1234. The Ohio death penalty, Iran possibly putting a little fly in the ointment, and oil dropping below $80 a barrel. All the good stuff to talk about tonight. Let's kick it off. You're on the Ron Potesta Show. What's going on?
1: Hello. I guess it's me. You there?
0: Yeah, yeah. It's you, and I'm here. What's up?
1: Let's talk about the death penalty. I'll agree with you as far as most of it. But I think there should be an exception if somebody shoots a policeman. It should be that simple. It's automatically the death penalty. This nonsense of babying people is ridiculous. It would stop people from shooting policemen.
0: Okay.
1: And then as far as Iran, I wouldn't put much stock in anything until it comes out on Friday. I mean, we've got Democrats saying some of the stupidest things that you listen to them and say, how can you, where's your logic? I wish I could remember their names, but I can't on the thing. That this deal is better than the one that Obama had, and what was the other one? I don't know. I forget what the statement was, but I'm saying to myself, they don't know anything. And they haven't released it to Congress. And I give Trump credit. He said he'll read the deal to Congress so that the people can't misinterpret what the deal is. I think he's being upfront all the way. And when it comes down to talking with a Democrat, that don't mean anything. Well, we can't, you don't have the right facts. But the facts are out there. Why don't you look at the facts?
0: Donald Trump reads this deal to Congress, that would be outstanding if he did.
1: Yeah, I mean, that's it. That would be the greatest. Not the greatest thing in the world.
0: Well, no, but yeah. I think it would be outstanding if he did that. I'm not going to hold my breath that he's going to, but that would be outstanding if he did.
1: I don't want you to die. Don't hold your breath.
0: you knew where I was going with that. All right, good.
1: Yeah, yeah. That's why we got so many lawyers, because they interpret things so dumb.
0: Yeah.
1: And unbelievable when you come down to it. You just wonder. You say, look at DeWine. He wouldn't sign the statement. He wouldn't sign it to keep boys out of girls' sports.
0: Yeah, I'm a little disappointed in that. At the end of the day, if they're transitioning, they still have testosterone. And it doesn't matter. Again, this isn't a sexist argument. It's just the biological fact that guys are bigger, faster, and stronger than women. If you're transitioning, you still have testosterone in you. So it just, to me, if you get enough of those people, then maybe you can have your own group. But until then, guys are guys, gals are gals, and that's it.
1: They're in the same race. That's they don't qualify against the girls or the boys. They just qualify against their own group.
0: Yeah, exactly. I mean, if you have enough transgenders, then have your own group. But until then, you know, guys are guys and gals are gals. The guys are racing with the guys. The gals are racing with the gals, period.
1: Yep. That's the way it should be. But that's too much common sense.
0: Well, of course.
1: You have to take the thing where you have to show an ID to vote. The state of Ohio is going to have it on this year. They're going to put it on that you have to vote to say you have to have an ID to vote. 80% of the people want it, but the Democratic electors, they won't vote to put that through. They don't represent their people. They represent their own little clan when they do things like that.
0: Well, I mean, Ohio wants to put it as a constitution. I mean, you already have it. Right. You already have it on the books as a law. So what's the point?
1: Oh, they do?
0: Oh, yeah. I mean, they already have it on the books as a law that you
1: want to make it a constitution.
0: Because they want it in the Constitution just in case some knucklehead decides, hey, we're going to get this law off the books, and that's the end of that. So you're basically protecting the backside.
1: Well, that's good to know.
0: Yeah.
1: Glad to hear that.
0: Yeah. It's basically, you know, if you put it in as a constitution, then it's basically set in stone that you got to have an ID to vote in the state of Ohio, which, by the way, you should. Every state should have an ID to vote. But, you know, not every state believes that, hence the 12 or 13 states that don't have those rules on the books, which I think is asinine, but neither here nor there.
1: And the how many senators are Democrats? Those 49 that won't vote for it.
0: Well, I mean, this is just going to be for the state of Ohio. This isn't going to be for anyone else but the state.
1: Right. But take it further. You know, there's in the senators that'll vote for that. It's a Democrat.
0: Well, I mean, there's going to be some people that are going to look at this and either not vote on it because the thought process is, well, it's already on the books. Why the hell should we have it in the Constitution? And not thinking that maybe one day it's not going to be on the books. And then there's going to be other people that are going to simply say, well, I don't like the fact that we have to show an ID anyway, so I don't want to vote on this regardless. So whether it passes or not, it's not going to affect the state of Ohio. If it doesn't pass, you still have it as a law. But I suppose there's some validity to putting it in the Constitution.
1: Good. That sounds good. The other gripe I have, not with this, but with the senators, is when I went to school, if I remember, it takes 2/3 vote to impeach a president.
0: Yes.
1: But they will screw around and charge Trump and go after him, and they don't have 2/3 vote. So it's a total waste of time.
0: Yeah, the Clinton impeachment was a waste of time. You were never going to get 2/3 of the vote because the Republicans didn't have 2/3 of the vote. And, you know, did he lie to the Congress about having an affair with Monica Lewinsky? Yeah. Is that breaking the law? Technically, yeah. Is it impeachable? Yeah. But do you have 2/3? No. Then why the hell are we doing this?
1: By waste of taxpayers.
0: Yeah, exactly. That's all it was.
1: They don't care.
0: And it gave Ken Starr 15 minutes of fame.
1: They can't wrap their head around what $1 billion is. They just say, well, that's what it is. That's what we'll have to spend.
0: Well, that's those people, they live in different worlds. They live in a different world in Washington. And most of the people that have been there for some time have no concept of what their district or what their state is dealing with. They only give a crap about themselves. They're narcissistic a-holes that are, for the most part, that are in Washington, D.C. I'm sorry, but that's the truth.
1: Well, I'll agree with you 100% there on the thing. Well, if you listen to all my gripes, I appreciate it.
0: All right, brother, be good. All right, 330-673-1234. This is the reason why I have always said, if you're in Congress, Lord knows you have enough time off to do this, but if you're in Congress, you should have a minimum of 2 town hall meetings per year in your district. Minimum. 2 town halls per year in your district. I'd prefer 3, but I'll take 2. And that's how it should be. And if you're voting in the 13th district, which I'm not in, but apparently that's going to be the district that Kerry Coleman is going to be taking on the incumbent. If they ever decide to meet on a debate, I'd love to be the moderator. Because the first thing that I would ask is, okay, can we nail both of you down to commit, whoever wins, can we nail either one of you down to commit to minimum 2 town hall meetings in your district per year? I'd love to see 3, but I'll accept 2. It's amazing to me how many members of Congress don't do this. And those are the people that have absolutely no clue how the, quote, other half lives. And don't even get me started on the senators, because they're the same way. Same thing with the senators. Same thing with the senators. Well, it wouldn't be a town hall meeting because you're representing your state. So here's an idea. Lord knows you guys have enough time off. Much like the congressmen, you're going to be doing 2 meetings. One in the northern part of the state, one in the southern part of the state, or one in the eastern part of the state, one in the western part of the state. To get your face out there and to basically have you stand in front of the people. You know, the people that are voting for you, the people that are supporting you, the people that you're supposed to be helping. That should be mandatory. It should absolutely be mandatory, and it's not, and it's one of the many, many, many reasons why you have so many people in Washington, of the 535 jackasses that represent our beautiful country, that have no clue how the other half lives. Not a clue. And then you wonder why cynics like me go on the air and talk to these morons like they're morons, which they are. All right, 330-673-1234. Poll question, should Ohio do away with the death penalty? I say yes. You can vote on this by going to the website, WNIR.com. While you're there, are you watching the World Cup? No, I'm not. Maybe you are. 12% of you are. 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We're back with a beautiful forecast with a little bit of rain. Coming up in a bit, stick around. It's the Ron Potesta Show, Tuesday edition of On the Talk of Akron, WNIR 100 FM.
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3: The Talk of Akron,
0: Your weather forecast for tonight, thunderstorms this evening, then turning cloudy later in the night with rain likely overnight. You get that? Thunderstorms early, cloudy late, rain overnight. Be a quiz in about 2 seconds about this. Anyway, the low is going to be around 55 degrees. On Wednesday, partly cloudy skies in the morning will cloud up in the afternoon. Wednesday's high 76. Wednesday night, rain and thunderstorms possible, mainly late. We'll have a low of 63. Oh, gee, another ride home in crappy weather. Just what I always wanted. Thursday's forecast, partly cloudy with a high of 77. It is 73, and it's raining at the Talk of Akron, WNIR 100 FM. Again, your poll question for tonight, should Ohio do away with the death penalty? And updating the poll results, 73% of you are saying no, we should not. 27% of you are in my minority, apparently, that say yes, the death penalty should be abolished in the state of Ohio. All right, let's get back to the phone lines. 330-673-1234. You're on the Ron Potesta Show. What's going on?
4: Hi, good evening.
0: Good evening. How are you?
4: Oh, I'm doing good. I just had the pleasure of being drenched and soaked from a storm that came to.
0: Oh, all righty then.
4: My flowers love it, though.
0: Well, yeah, I'm sure they do. I'm definitely sure that they do.
4: They do. They're doing great, and says my garden is. I pray every time we get a storm that there's not hail, because 1 year I had hail completely destroy my garden.
0: Yeah, no, you don't want hail. You definitely do not want hail.
4: Anyway, I called up about the poll. I think it's really interesting. I am voting on your side, and I'll tell you why.
0: Okay.
4: Because it is true that people who are innocent at times, well, they die because of it, and that isn't right. And then the other thing that really bothers me about the death penalty, they truly haven't found a good way to really end a person's life with something that won't cause suffering to that person that's being terminated. They've done many things, like different types of shots they've given them, and I mean, what's the point in torturing somebody? I can't deal with that.
0: Yeah, it's no, thank you. If you're going to do the death penalty, you got to do something that's going to be quick and painless.
4: That's for sure. Because, okay, the person that's guilty of murder, if they end up going to jail, which they should, considering what the crime entails, they're going to suffer, like you said, in jail anyway. Every day of their life's going to be a torture in a sense, too, because, like you said, inmates have their ways of taking care of them.
0: Oh, yeah, they do a nice job of policing their own.
4: They do. That is a fact. Anyway, I wanted to tell you, the gentleman that calls the show, who's one of the most intelligent callers, and you'll know who I mean, he's the scientist that talks about the gas and the oil and that, he needs to tell you about the sighting of Dog Man that I believe some of his workers encountered on a work site that he was either in charge of or visiting. You want to talk about something that's dangerous? He needs to tell you about Dog Man, okay?
0: Okay.
4: And I'm not going to keep bringing up the crypto thing, but the fact is there really are these creatures, and people just need to be aware that they exist, okay?
0: All right.
4: Now, going back on what's going on with Israel,
0: yes.
4: I'm not worried one little bit about it, because Donald Trump, believe me, will have a way to solve the problem with Israel. Because for one thing, okay, Donald Trump's kind of upset with them right now, but also he's going to make them realize that they need us as much as we need them. Donald Trump is a genius in knowing how to play the psychology act on people. Okay? He's not going to let them dictate the terms, just like he's not going to let the Iranians dictate the terms now. He's worked too hard and come too far to let all this just go the heck in a handbasket, because everything depends in this country now on what's decided Friday, because what you got to think about is these people in Iran, the mullahs, you cannot reason with them. They're savages, and they have to be shown that, yeah, we're the greater power. You already saw what we can do. We certainly can do a heck of a lot more. So, folks, you better straighten up your act and do what we're agreeing to do, because there's no turning back now. In other words, what I'm telling you, Donald Trump has invested and gambled on our security to make the world secure, in a sense, because we don't need these savages having atomic power in any way, shape, or form.
0: Well, yeah, and they're not going to get it. That's not. You know, by a hook or by a crook, they are not going to get nuclear power. But I find it interesting that a top diplomat from Iran said any deal to end this little happening with the United States is going to have to require Israel to withdraw from Lebanon. And Israel's already said that's not going to happen until we want it to happen.
4: Well, believe me when I'm telling you this, Donald Trump will straighten that mess up, right? He'll solve that in no time. He's the master at solving problems. People don't give the man credit. Don't ever underestimate Donald Trump. He has not only plan A, but he has B and C, and he's a gifted man in a sense, and I can tell you from, well, meeting him in person 3 times, he virtually can be talking to you, and I'm going to tell you something. The man can almost read your mind. It's scary what he has in his head about ideas and all hopefully for the good. Some things I don't agree with that he's done, but then there's a lot of good that he's done, too, and I'm tired of people complaining about, oh, everything's bad. Start thinking about the good in the man and the good things that can happen for us, and that's what I truly believe he's going to do. I do, and I mean, just don't get upset. Give the man a little bit of time. Straighten this mess out. He will, and we're going to do really well. And we're going to prosper, and we're going to be the, well, we're going to own the energy in the whole world. We already do, in a sense, okay? And then like I told you last night, there's going to be a lot of surprises coming our way of new types of energy and power. He's going to release all that, right?
0: All right.
4: And I'm telling you one more thing. I went to see that movie, Disclosure, that Spielberg put out.
0: Yeah.
4: Oh, I am so upset about it.
0: Why?
4: I am so upset. Because it's a piece of crap. It's kind of like he's, in a way, not representing what Disclosure is really about. It's like he's cartooning something and making fun of something that really is serious. And, I mean, it's like he's trying to use now the theater is a way to try and steer people away from what it could really mean to all of us. It was just, I wouldn't even pay to go and see it again. It's disappointing. It's not really about the importance of ET. It's not anything like he's done before. I don't know what happened this time when he made this movie. It's not good, okay? It is, and it's disappointing. I'd like for some other people, if they've seen it, if they feel the same way I do about it.
0: All right, sounds good.
4: Okay. I shall wish you a good evening.
0: I appreciate it. Thank you. 330-673-1234. Let's get back at it. You're on the Ron Potesta Show. What's going on?
5: Live by the sword, die by the sword. So if you walk into a candy store with a samurai sword and you start whacking people, I think that's the way you should die. If you shoot someone, the firing squad. If you suffocate someone, hanging. I think the death penalty is right, like you said, for 100% proof that it happened. And we have enough evidence now and enough cameras that if we can't 100% identify someone, yeah, stick them in a cage. But if we see it happen, if there are enough witnesses, give them the same death.
0: All right. Appreciate it, man.
5: Later.
0: Yep. 330-673-1234. I mean, there are going to be a lot of people that are going to say that. I would say two wrongs don't make a right, but boy, it's tempting. Especially, you know, especially if someone does suffocate someone. Would it be tempting to sit back and go, yep, we're going to kill you, and we're going to do it the same way you did it to them? Yeah, that's tempting. Just for me, two wrongs don't make a right. That is just my opinion, and everyone has an opinion on this. Hence the reason why 73% of the people in our polls say, no, we should still have the death penalty. I'm not, that's why we have opinions. That's why we have a show like this, so people can call in with said opinions, and we can agree to disagree and have civil conversations about it. You're on the Ron Potesta Show. What's going on?
6: Hi, Ron.
0: What's up?
6: Hey, I'm. You know, it's the 21st century for the death penalty. I've thought of a hybrid model. You know, from what I know, and I love it when people start quoting the law that don't know anything, but from what I know and understand, the law recognizes hot-blooded. They don't just, but they recognize, you know, a husband kills a wife.
0: Yeah.
6: The old drug deal went bad and all that. Okay. Then you got robbery and that. Okay. And to keep someone on death row is way... from what I've read, is way more expensive than life with no parole. And I've been, everything's about the dollar nowadays for sure. And I think that like a hybrid for the heinous murders that we have, just for murder, but the heinous ones that come along every now and again, you know what I mean?
0: Yeah.
6: The real, I'd hang them. I wouldn't worry about the needle or anything, and I would hang them in public, or I'd put it, I know that's distasteful.
0: Yeah.
6: I'm trying to stop.
0: Well, I mean, as people are saying, bring back the firing squad. People are saying, bring back public hangings.
6: Yes.
0: You know, I mean, you know.
6: Just for the heinous, the, you know, I don't even want to describe old cases, you know, just, you know, everybody knows what I'm talking about.
0: Yeah.
6: You know. And with children and all that. Man, I have no mercy. Hey, here's another one, too. I don't care. Chances are they're not right anyways, but I don't care. I don't care. You got to go. You know, and so.
0: Well, in a smaller crime, you wonder why people in the Middle East don't steal anything. And people have said, well, there's a reason for that. Because if you get caught stealing something, they cut your hands off. And they do it in public. And it scared enough people to sit back and go, I ain't going to steal anything. If I get caught, I'm going to get my hands chopped off. So I don't know. Does that deter someone from not murdering someone if you bring back the public hanging or public firing squad? I don't know.
6: I don't know either. I mean, nobody can really say. I just think there needs to be, my opinion again, a solid form of redress on this for the victims, and you know, that's just how I feel about that. But the Iranian thing going on, I wanted to bring that up if I could.
0: Yeah, go ahead.
6: Word of God, my God, our God. Okay. You can't trust that people to throw them, man. I don't, you know, I understand they're going through the motions. There's no negotiation. They only understand one thing, force. That's it. Why do you think in the Bible, what is in the Old Testament, didn't God tell Abraham, kill them all, kill their animals, kill everything, and then you'll have peace? Now, that's nasty. That's disgusting. I don't, but here we are. How many years has this been going on?
0: It's been going on for thousands and thousands and thousands of years. Yep. It's going to be going on long after you and I are gone.
6: Yeah.
0: Has
6: anything, nothing's changed?
0: No, of course not. Of course not.
6: Sometimes, the Western world will rebuild a fence around Iran or something. I don't know. And it's, I believe, too, I mean, I think it's very obvious, it's not so much the people, it's one of those, the clerics, the mullahs or whatever they are.
0: Yeah, it's not the people. Most of the people are, you know, most of the people want a westernized government. It's not the people. It's the people in charge. And you kill one, someone comes up to the plate, and they think the same way. So, you know, I mean, what are you going to do?
6: Yeah, they're like drug dealers. And one thing with that line, and there's others too, other than, what is it, the Muslim religion, but there's others too, have been. When you've got a people of that ilk that will kill themselves to kill you, you got a problem, man. You know, I just... You got a problem.
0: Yeah, you either don't acknowledge them and just stay away from them. And when they're close to a nuclear capabilities, you bomb their facilities. And when they get close again, you bomb them again. That's what you do. The one thing that you don't do, and God, I hope that we have learned this lesson. You don't go into the Middle East with boots on the ground. I hope and pray that we've learned this lesson.
6: Me too. And do you think the Straits of Hormuz there, we've all looked at it and everything. I don't understand why our Navy can't, or our military can't keep that wide open. Why can't they?
0: Well, I mean,
6: I don't understand that.
0: We're the reason why it closed, because we had an embargo on it.
6: Oh, yeah, but I mean, now they want it open, though, don't they?
0: And it's open right now until Iran gets pissed off, and then they'll close it again. But part of the deal, and we're going to find out Friday, but somebody wrote an article yesterday, and we talked about this last night. Part of the agreement, according to this guy, and I have no idea how he came up with it, Israel Grad Wool wrote this article. And it says that according to the agreement, that Iran is going to be able to charge folks under the final terms, the United States formally recognized Iranian and Omani joint sovereignty over the Straits maritime navigation services, with Tehran set to collect tolls from commercial vessels after a 60-day grace period. If that's true, what the hell? Why would we agree to that?
6: Hey, are they going to have a toll booth you got to go to?
0: Well, yeah, and now I've got this in my head, in the Blazing Saddles, where they have the Lepetamine Thruway, and the Cowboys couldn't get through it, and they go, somebody go back home and get a crap load of dimes.
6: If I had my druthers, and I'll get out of here, if I had my druthers, and I'm not saying I'm 100% right, I would. It's in the book. The Jews are God's chosen people. If you don't want to believe that, that's fine. But it's in the book. So, okay, I believe it. I would arm them. I would sell them whatever, a couple of carriers, whatever that, not nuclear, but, and I'd just step back and let them handle it.
0: Well, I mean, honestly, Israel wanted our help.
6: You know,
0: Israel wanted our help. That's why Netanyahu approached Trump with that idea of us going into Iran, and unfortunately, Trump listened to him instead of our experts, who said, "Mr. President, all due respect, you don't want this. You just don't want this, because Iran isn't Venezuela."
6: You can go either way. Yeah, you can go. The way I see it, it's like a 50-50. I'm damned if I do, I'm damned if I don't, and all that. But I just, you look at the whole deal and the cost of oil. Look at that joke. That's a joke.
0: Oh, listen, oil.
6: We're getting ripped.
0: Oil is at $72 and change. Yet yesterday, or actually today, I was putting air in my tires. And I happened to notice that the price of gasoline was still $4.20-some-odd. I'm like, wait a second. I said, oil's below $80 a barrel. What the hell's going on here?
6: And when, here's the thing. The oil, they're like Wall Street. And this is how it is. if the oil's $200 a barrel, they're still going to make money.
0: Oh, yeah.
6: If $70 a barrel, they're still going to make lots of money.
0: Yep.
6: And we're still going to get ripped. Nice talking to you.
0: All right, man. Be good. Be good. 330-673-1234. I don't understand that. I don't understand that at all. Now, okay. Economically, because, you know, those gas tanks get filled. And if a trucker comes in and he's charging X amount of dollars per gallon to fill those tanks, then, you know, these guys have no alternative but to do this. Otherwise, you're going to be losing money. Well, guess what? Nobody in their right mind is going to pay $4.20-some-odd for a gallon of gas. You know, most gas prices are under $4 right now. So I can't imagine anyone in their right mind going to this particular place that I won't mention, because why would you? You know, seriously, why would you at this point? All right, 330-673-1234. Poll question for tonight, should Ohio do away with the death penalty? 73% of you are saying no. I'm in the minority on this one. Yeah, I do believe the death penalty should go bye-bye. Just the moral thing to do for me personally, and it's just my opinion. 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We're back in a bit. 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
0: Our Guardians are in Milwaukee to take on the Brewers. There's no score. End of one inning. Guardians will be without Jose Ramirez for the next 5 to 7 weeks. Angel Martinez went on the disabled list today. He's going to be out for a few weeks. And then there's Chase DeLauder, who may or may not go on the disabled list because he's a hurting pup as well. Ay, ay, ay. All of a sudden, the Guardians offense has gone south. This pitching better get them through this. It's going to be a lot of low-scoring games with the Guards. You're on the Ron Potesta Show. What's going on?
9: Hey, Ron.
0: What's up?
9: I want to talk about the war, but first to address that last gentleman, I would love him to find the Bible verse where Jesus says that the Jews are God's chosen people. Does not exist. The Jews were God's chosen people by Yahweh, maybe, but when Jesus came down, I mean, I think you went to Catholic school, right?
0: Well, I didn't go to Catholic school because I wasn't a cradle Catholic. I became Catholic in my 30s, but yeah, when Jesus came and started Christianity, that whole
9: right. My point is that he didn't keep Judaism going. He didn't say, "Hey, Judaism is great, but keep doing these sacrifices." He said, "I'm completely against this."
0: Yeah.
9: He said, your father is, well, he said some bad things about them. I won't get into it. That wasn't the point of my call.
0: Yeah.
9: But there's a different God. He said there's a God inside of us. We don't need all these ceremonies to get close to God. We don't need rabbis. We have God inside of us. But about the war.
0: Yes.
9: So, yeah. So they want to charge tolls. I saw the same article, seen it a few times, different people. They're going to charge tolls. We're going to pay them like $300 billion, and we have to return $27 billion or something also that we took for them.
0: Well, it's not that we're going to be paying them $300 billion. We're going to be giving them $300 billion in enough buildings and whatnot to rebuild their country. I don't think we're paying them in cash.
9: Well, okay, we're going to give them money to rebuild stuff.
0: Yeah.
9: So it's still an incredible amount.
0: Oh, yeah, it's twice as much as Obama gave them.
9: Daisy, I'm afraid you're wrong on this. Trump is just not who he said he was. Everything about him has changed. He was supposed to start no new wars. And he is just controlled by Israel, without a doubt. They even talk about it. One of their top, I can't remember if the guy was a general or not, of Israel, but he said if Trump goes forward with this deal and thinks we're going to stop bombing, he said we're going to release all the Epstein files. So what does that tell you? He's being blackmailed by stuff that's still in there. There's so much info that has not come out about it. And that was one of his biggest things. He said he was going to release it. But when it actually came down to it, he was completely against it. He was forced into it. The people who did fight to release it, Marjorie Taylor Greene, I'll forget the guy's names, but two other senators, they've all been voted out now.
0: Yep.
9: Because they were supporting releasing the Epstein files. So, yeah, I hate to say it, he's full of crap. He was my hope that he was going to help stop this new world order coming. But he's feeding into the AI, he's feeding into the cryptocurrency. So, I don't know. I think we're stuck in World War III. I don't think Israel is going to give up at all. They're going to continue with their plans. They have a plan for greater Israel. They're going to build a new canal. They want to control the world. They have all the AI, all the technology runs through them. And we're now partnered with them militarily, but yet they won't listen to us when we're trying to achieve peace.
0: Yeah, and here's the thing. I mean, what happens if? I don't want to bring up his ego, but let's throw this out here. Okay, let's say the deal is in place, and then Iran brings in this. As we've speculated, one of the top diplomats said, "Hey, any deal is going to have to include Israel to withdraw from Lebanon." And let's say that conversation happens, and Israel says, "We're not doing that." Does the United States turn on Israel and say, "Look, you got to do this because we're trying to put up some peace in the Middle East. If you don't do this, then you may as well be an enemy of ours." I mean, I hope and pray that doesn't happen.
9: We've already tried to tell them that, and they've laughed at us and kept on bombing. They don't care what we say. They're going to do what they do. We've now signed up to be partners with them, so they care even less. They're going to achieve their goals. Our goals are not their goals. They have very specific goals they're going to achieve. They're going to rebuild the Third Temple. They're going to expand Israel. Netanyahu has talked about it. He wrote a book about it. I mean, it's just a mess. It's a mess.
0: We'll find out what happens. Thanks for the call, brother. Bringing up... when he brought up the Epstein files, there is a representative, the U.S. representative out of California, Ted Lieu. He has accused the president multiple times of behaviors related to pedophilia. He's publicly claimed that the Epstein files contain disturbing allegations of Trump allegedly raping and threatening children. That's Ted Lieu, and he has called out the president a couple of times, and yet we've never heard Trump respond to Lieu. And I'm not going to speculate anything at all. What I'd love to see is the Epstein files released, but you wonder, why aren't they being released? And does Israel know something that we don't? WNIR, Kent Akron, it's 8 o'clock.
10: From ABC News, I'm Dave Packer. A shooting on the grounds of Delaware's Wilmington Hospital this afternoon has turned deadly. Law enforcement officials say it seems a hospital employee shot two other employees. One of them is dead. Police Chief Wilfredo Campos.
11: The suspect is outstanding at this time, and we are actively working to identify, confirm his identity, and locate him.
10: A lockdown has been lifted. Revealed by the FBI, an alleged plot targeting President Trump's birthday UFC event on the White House South Lawn. ABC News Chief Justice Correspondent Pierre Thomas has the latest.
12: Authorities say it was a chilling plot, allegedly involving explosive-laden drones and snipers meant to shoot politicians and wealthy people, force a mass evacuation, and spark chaos across